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6: He's here. 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

0: I understand it. But I'm focusing on one specific point. That the language in item number one basically says, actually says, that there will be a cessation of military operations and that war is permanently ended. Permanently ended, even before we have a final deal. And within that construct, we include Lebanon. Now, you know Iran's going to have Hezbollah, as it did during the ceasefire, as it did today, by the way, fire multiple missiles into Israel. And you know Israel's not going to put up with that for long. Israel is not England. Israel is not France. And so it will be Israel that is going to be blamed. That's the setup. If the deal, quote unquote, doesn't go through. Now, we know that. The enemy knows that. So what's going on here? Well, the enemy sees this, and you know what they see? Man, are those Americans desperate. So, Hezbollah, you keep firing missiles in there. And if Israel responds, of course, we'll break down the whole thing. So the vice president made statements today. You can go online and catch it yourself. That I thought were way over the top. He's accusing cabinet members of attacking Donald Trump. We went back and looked. Others have gone back and looked. We can't find any such thing. I can't find it. If it's there, somebody will find it. But we can't find it. If you're going to say it as vice president, then you need to have the receipts. And if not, you need to apologize. And it's not the first place or the last place where he's done this. Then he says, you know, you get two-thirds of your arms from us. First of all, how does he has that number off the top of his head? And so the alliance, in which Israel provides an enormous amount of intelligence, and they said today, hey, look, we have provided you with an extreme number of intelligence. We've saved a lot of American lives. We wanted to do that. And we have an expert, John Spencer, who's written at length, and I've posted it, how the Israelis take our equipment and improve it. Because they're actually battle-hardened, and much of our stuff is not. They've improved the F-35. They've improved most of our land vehicles. They've improved other jets. They've improved our missiles. And they just give us the technology. They're at the cutting edge of lasers. They're giving us the technology. Much of the technology we're going to use for the Golden Globe, even though they don't get credit from the administration, is from Israel. And the Germans are buying that technology, as are other countries. Now, this isn't to brag about Israel, to pat them on the back. This is to say what was said about them and our relationship was very inappropriate. Moreover, what wasn't said also was that the vast majority of money that they've been getting of the $3.8 billion, think about that, $3.8 billion. Of the $3.8 billion never leaves our country. $3.3 billion of it stays right here and goes right into our industries, paying for American jobs and pensions and health care. Right here. It's just a budget change. That is, they move one number from the book to this book. I'm not denying it happens. I'm just explaining it's not, oh, here's $3.8 billion from the Treasury. Do whatever you want with it. That's not what it is. It's just very troubling to me that that's the way they're treated in a memorandum of understanding after they fought side by side with us. You don't treat an ally that way. Or you're not going to have a lot of allies. That's the problem with NATO. We have allies in name only, on paper only. And we may well need them again because Iran's not going away. $300 billion. I looked it over. I've heard how this was explained. But the way it's being explained isn't the way it's in the memorandum of understanding. The bottom line for you folks is this. They're going to get around $300 billion, could be more. Not directly from us. First, it'll be given to Muhammad who will give it to Spencer. Spencer will give it to Nancy. Nancy will give it to Fred. And then Fred will give it to the Iranian regime. Okay, big deal. We're going to lift sanctions immediately. We have $24 billion of their money. They're going to get the $24 billion. The Straits of Hormuz was opened immediately, and it's reduced the price of gasoline, which is what we wanted here. But it's not just that. There's only a 60-day period, 2 months, in which what happens? In which there's free, unadulterated passage. After that, the Iranians can charge, and hence the Iranians will manage it. That has never been accepted before. When they tried that under Reagan, he blew half their navy away in 24 or 48 hours. And it's a bad precedent because communist China has claimed the South China Sea as its, and it's built all these phony islands. No, that's international navigable waters. The Straits of Hormuz, that's international navigable waters. But not after this. Not after this. Oh, and the nuclear part, in the enriched uranium part, is all the way down number 8 out of number 14. Number 8. And it doesn't say anything about how this will be handled. Nothing. Nothing definitive. But don't worry, Mark, it'll be 60 days worth. Well, don't give up leverage. Don't give up leverage before that issue, nuclear weapons and nuclear dust, that is, uranium, isn't resolved. It has to be resolved. Ballistic missiles aren't covered. Don't fund terror organizations. That's not covered. So I raise all these things because I want them to improve what's been done in the next 60 days in this deal that is inevitable. I'll be right back.
1: Mark Levin.
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0: let me tell you what nobody else is going to tell you in this business. Not one. I see the ambassador to the U.S. from Israel posted the following on Twitter. Yesterday, Hamas fired into Israel at 10:15, one IED. At 10:57, two explosive UAVs. At 12:35, nine rockets. At 12:37, two rockets. At 12:51, one ballistic missile. At 12:56, two rockets. At 13:04, six rockets. At 16:53, two rockets. At 17:31, three rockets. 17:36, one rocket. At 18:24, two rockets. At 18:39, five rockets. At 18:50, five rockets. At 18:54, two rockets. At 19:12, five rockets. At 19:21, four rockets. 19:37, three rockets. 19:46, six rockets. 12:56, six rockets. That's just yesterday. Doesn't sound like two drones in the middle of a desert to me. I'll be right back. For thousands of years, the great books of Western civilization have shaped the moral and political imagination of the West. 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
2: ABC News, I'm Dave Packer. President Trump is defending the memorandum of understanding with Iran to end the war. But lawmakers on both sides of the aisle are raising questions. The deal lifts the U.S. naval blockade, allowing Iran to immediately resume selling oil. Senator Bill Cassidy, a Louisiana Republican, is calling it the worst foreign policy blunder in decades.
3: Iran's left stronger. We are left weaker. Our allies are left weaker.
2: Arthur is now a post-tropical storm as it continues to push into Mississippi and move east. It's already caused flood damage in parts of Louisiana and Mississippi. Luigi Mangione's legal team has changed course again 24 hours after saying they were planning to use a psychiatric defense in his trial for the killing of UnitedHealthcare CEO. Now his lawyers say that's off the table. Southcom announcing another U.S. strike targeting an alleged drug smuggling boat in the eastern Pacific. Three people on board were...
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6: DC News. I'm Dave Packer. The U.S. has lifted its blockade on Iran and oil tankers started moving through the Strait of Hormuz. This just hours after President Trump and the President of Iran signed a memorandum of understanding to end the conflict and move into the next phase of talks. But a growing number of Republicans are criticizing the deal, prompting the vice president to defend it. To the White House and ABC's Mary Bruce.
7: Iran can now freely sell oil on the global market, something they were not able to do before the war. I pressed Vice President J.D. Vance about that.
8: Well, first of all, they've made very concrete nuclear commitments. They have committed to the destruction of the highly enriched stockpile that they have in their possession. But number two, all we've done is lift the blockade in the Straits of Hormuz. We basically returned it to where it was before the conflict.
7: But in the document, Iran does not commit to destroying its stockpile of highly enriched uranium.
6: A woman is dead and one other person injured after police in Sturbridge, Massachusetts say a driver crashed her vehicle into a hotel and fired several shots at the building. And then there's more.
9: At the time of death, no one knew she was pregnant at that point. But later, through our interviews, about 20 to 30 minutes after the fact, that we found out that she was pregnant.
6: Worcester County District Attorney Joe Early, who says that the woman turned the gun on herself and died by suicide. Jennifer Hudson among the performers today at the Obama Presidential Center dedication ceremony in Chicago. Also in attendance, all living former presidents. Former President Obama.
10: If you come for a day, and you don't have time to see everything, I would urge you to skip the clips of my speeches. You have heard them all before. In favor of the stories of those ordinary citizens who helped make that change happen.
6: You're listening to ABC News.
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13: A federal appeals court today ruled that the Trump administration can replace an exhibit at George Washington's home in Philadelphia about the people enslaved by Washington. The display was removed when the administration claimed it disparaged Americans. In a post to social media, Philadelphia Mayor Cheryl Parker said that she will fight to restore the display.
14: I will pursue every legal action possible in efforts to reverse this decision.
13: Russia says it was hit by one of the largest drone attacks of the year. Among the targets, an oil refinery in Moscow, hit for the second time in 3 days. ABC's Marcus Moore has more from London.
15: This war is very much still active, more than 4 years after Russia's full-scale invasion. And all of this is unfolding as U.S. Secretary of War Pete Hegseth has called for a 6-month review of the level of U.S. support for NATO. NATO members, of course, are faced with questions over the alliance's overall readiness if a wider war were to break out in the region.
13: A man is under arrest in eastern England after being accused of throwing a 3-year-old into the crocodile enclosure of the Johnson Zoo in Oldhurst near the university city of Cambridge. The child suffered serious injuries and was taken to a local hospital. Detectives say they do not believe the suspect knew the boy. The incident still being investigated, and the zoo says the enclosure will be closed for now. Dave Packer, ABC News.
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23: Hello, America. 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Our number, 877-381-3811, 877-381-3811. I promised to go to the calls, and that's exactly what we're going to do. Pub, Portland, Oregon, the great. That's not right. Can we get the correct call letters there, please? Go right ahead.
24: Yeah, Mark, long-time listener, first-time caller.
23: Thank you.
24: I have a quick question for you. You know, we see what President Trump is doing. If you were president, what would the situation look like? What would you be doing in this situation? Because
23: I've already said what I would have done, which is I would not have had a ceasefire for 2 weeks. And I also would have armed. I mean, if my military is telling me we have some targets left, it'll take about 2 weeks to take them out. I'd take them out. I would also do what Reagan did under the Reagan Doctrine. I would have been training and arming Iranians. Some experts say we can't do that. We don't know how to do that, but we certainly knew how to do it in the 1980s under Bill Casey and under Secretary Weinberger and under President Reagan. So I would have done that. But here's the thing about a question like that. You see what the call letter is, Mr. Producer? Here's what I would have done with a situation like that. I would have said, this is what I want to do. I would have called in the best generals I could. You're asking me. I'm not a general, but I know what policies were followed in the past, and I'd want to have it laid out for me. The president said the goal was never regime change. He said that a few days ago. Okay, fine. Now we have this situation. For me, the goal would be regime change because it's the only way to guarantee no nukes, no uranium, no ballistic missiles, no terrorism.
0: Got it.
23: That was a Nazi who called in, ladies and gentlemen. I'm sorry. We had to drop him. We had to drop him. Very clever. But he couldn't answer what I said. Raymond, Savannah, Georgia, the great WTKS. Go. And by the way, that's KUFO. Go ahead.
2: Time caller.
23: I can't hear you.
2: Extremely important.
23: I can't understand you, sir.
2: Analogy.
23: Okay. I can't understand.
2: Hello?
23: Yes, go ahead.
2: Okay. The reason I'm calling is because I had an analogy that you might find interesting.
23: Okay.
2: Iran is like a cancer. Okay? And we attacked that cancer, and we were going pretty well. Basically, stage one, if you want to put it that way. Mm-hmm. What this deal does is say, okay, we have control of the cancer, but the cancer is going to eventually reach stage three and stage four. You got to kill the cancer. If you leave the cancer in the body, and if you know anybody that has had cancer, they might go into remission, but that cancer comes back. We got to get rid of the cancer. We can't be messing around with this.
23: Okay, I think that's a good analogy.
2: Yeah,
23: I think that's a very good analogy, Raymond. All right, you take care of yourself. Thank you. All right, let's trace back.

0: I'm very, very worried about it.
1: Yes. Well, anyways, Mark, take care. God bless you. You stay strong, my brother. I love Israel Trump, and I'm a huge supporter of you.
0: Thank you, Luke. Thank you. That's Montana, folks. Appreciate it. Let's go to Dave. I'm going right down the line. Newark, New Jersey, the great WABC. Dave, how are you, sir?
2: I'm fine, Mark, and it's such a pleasure speaking to you. You are the man.
0: Thank you.
2: Mark, I listen to you all the time, and I know you're not happy with what President Trump, the deal he's made. But what I don't hear anywhere is anyone criticizing the Democrat Party for not supporting
0: him. Oh, man, I don't know.
2: Almost
0: do you, seriously, I'm not trying to criticize. Do you listen every day or no?
2: Mm-hmm. Yes, sir, I do.
0: I've been trashing the hell out of the Democrats here and on Fox, I think. Don't you, Mr. Producer? Tell me the truth. You think so? I think so. But anyway, go right ahead.
2: If I missed it, I missed it, but I do listen every day. I mean, I heard the Democrat Party say they were going to charge President Trump with war crimes.
0: Okay, I've said that they're aiding and abetting the enemy. I said that their broadcasts and their comments are being used by the enemy on Iranian TV. I attacked their efforts at the War Powers Act to try and obstruct the president with an unconstitutional act, and they didn't have the votes, so it was performative and it was problematic. I said if the Democrats were in power, the enemy would already have a nuclear weapon. And I said other things, too. What do you want me to say?
2: My bad. No, I really listen. Maybe I missed those things.
0: It's okay.
2: I didn't hear any of it today.
0: Well, today, that's true. I didn't. I was doing other things. That's okay.
2: No. You can't do it every day. But this poor guy, I mean, he's trying to fight these evil mullahs, and they know what the Democrats are saying, and they know that the...
0: Look, the president has, just so you know, I know enough that he has a very good perspective, and he has actually read a lot about other presidents, including McKinley and Roosevelt, Reagan, Lincoln, Washington. He's very familiar with all of them. And let me just tell you this. Nobody had a tougher time than Abraham Lincoln. Nobody. Where the country was falling apart, where the casualties were massive every single battle, where he had copperheads in the North that were basically promoting the Confederate position and demanding that he find an off-ramp, demanding, let the country break apart, let slavery exist in the South. When he was going into re-election, the second election, he was way behind. He pulled his generals together, U.S. Grant, Sherman. He said, we need some victories here. We need some victories here. We're going to lose this whole thing. Then you had the Battle of Atlanta and the Battle of Georgia generally. Sherman basically saved the presidency. It's a man who lost family members during the war. It's a man who had a very depressed wife during the war. He was very depressed and upset. So I'm just pointing out to you, you're right. Every president has massive challenges. This one has more than most. But we can look at history for some solace and to see that turned out the right way. And we have an obligation as citizens. This is about us. This is our country. We elect a president, but in the end, it's we the people, we the sovereign. And we need to let everybody know where we stand, what we think, and hope that our comments aren't used as sabotage, because mine certainly aren't. The president knows that. He texted me twice last night. He texted me twice the day before. We go back and forth. And it's intended to be helpful. That doesn't mean he'll agree with me or that I'll agree with him. I do agree with him 95% of the time. But that's the way it goes. All right, my friend, great call. We've had a lot of great calls, as a matter of fact. We'll keep it up. We'll be right back.
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0: tonight launched an attack against Israeli forces and effectively incinerated four Israeli soldiers. And I assume Israel will hit back very, very hard. Now, it's important that we take the measure of how people react here, not because we have a wet finger in the air to see where the wind's blowing, but let's see who supports good and who supports evil. Let's see. No H, no MOU. No MOU, no final agreement. Let me just write this for the whole world on the internet. No MOU or final agreement will change who these terrorists are. And that's a fact. That's just a fact. Time will tell. Terrible. All right. We'll continue with some calls here. I'm just trying to gather all the information. Let us go to John, Redwood City, California, the great KSFO. John, how are you, sir?
1: I'm doing great. I'm a longtime listener, and you're a ray of sunshine being trapped here behind enemy lines.
0: Yeah, I bet.
1: I support Israel. I think that they don't need to ask permission. I think it's better for them just to go in and annihilate Hezbollah right now and beg for forgiveness later. And, you know, they got to worry about the people.
0: But look at the tongue lashing they're taking. It's just unbelievable to me.
1: Either way. And
0: now, I just mentioned that four of their soldiers were effectively incinerated just now by an attack by Hezbollah. Now, what would we do? Didn't the president say you kill one soldier, we'll bomb the hell out of you? Didn't he say that?
1: Exactly.
0: Now, let's see how the reaction goes tonight.
1: Yeah, but I mean, you know, he's up for re-election. I don't know when the dynamics of that is coming, but it's
0: October,
1: like,
0: I believe.
1: If he doesn't take action, he's going to be damned for it. If he takes action, he's going to be damned for it. So, I mean, my advice to him, the Prime Minister of Israel, is take action for the safety of the Israeli people. And, you know, you don't need to ask the United States.
0: Look, I don't know what they're going to do, but I know him well enough to know they pissed off the wrong guy. I mean, he's a battle-hardened combat veteran who was badly wounded. He lost his brother in the Battle of Entebbe to a sniper. Every one of these ministers and everybody, they have children in the IDF or the Mossad. The ambassador to the United States from Israel lost his eldest son in the first 3 weeks of the Battle of Gaza because they were trying not to blow up a building, and so they were entering a building to find the terrorists, and the building was booby-trapped, and it collapsed on them. This is how it is to fight there. And no matter how many times it is said that they're trying to do it as humanely as possible, and this is really all for self-defense, they're not the ones that are just randomly shooting missiles into Lebanon. Now we have joined the chorus of the Europeans and the Arabs and the rest in condemning what every country would do, certainly us, in response to a terrorist group like this. And now we're talking about funding it. You know, we have these debates sometimes that are so asinine when it really comes down to basic stuff, things that are black and white. I'll be right back. Folks, history is unfolding right before our eyes. The President of the United States has delivered an incredible, consequential first year, restoring strength at our borders, rebuilding American confidence, and putting this country back on a path of common sense and constitutional principles. I believe our system was never meant to rest on one leader. It depends on millions of informed, engaged citizens who are willing to stand up for faith, family, and freedom. 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
4: ABC News, I'm Dave Packer. Hours after President Trump and the President of Iran signed a memorandum of understanding to end the conflict and move into the next phase of talks, the U.S. lifting its blockade on Iran and oil tankers started moving through the Strait of Hormuz. At the White House today, Vice President Vance defending the financial aspect of the agreement.
5: The United States isn't giving up a cent of money to Iran, and even the economic benefits, the sanctions relief and so forth that comes along with this bargain only happens if the Iranians perform.
4: But Iran can now freely sell oil on the global market. That's something that they were not able to do before the war. A pregnant woman is dead and another person injured after police in Sturbridge, Massachusetts say that a driver crashed her vehicle into a hotel and fired several shots at the building and then turned the gun on herself. John Legend among the performers today at the Obama Presidential Center.
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13: And I saw just a love fest tonight with Bill Cleveland talking about how these Europeans love America, and Tony calling in talking about how much he loves New York, and Jalen Brunson, and the love fest in New York, and it goes against people, these Europeans coming to America and rediscovering America, and trucks Stuckies or Biggies or Wallies, or right? I mean, imagine, right? Ice and ice. You ask for ice in Europe, but you're lucky if you get one ice cube. Here in America, you ask for ice and it bubbles over. They give you a milkshake. How do you not like Jalen Brunson? Jalen Brunson married his high school sweetheart. His high school sweetheart, his dad died. Her dad died, and he made a pledge to her. Look, you'll never cry alone again. I'll be here. Right? He made that pledge to the dad. And marries his high school sweetheart. He goes to Villanova. He graduates from Villanova, wins two national championships in Villanova, goes to get drafted by Dallas. And when he has the chance, he gets to New York, and he signs with New York because that's where his dad played. And to sign in New York, he takes less money because they can use that money for his teammates to help win a national championship or win an NBA championship. And then he puts the team on his back and wins the national championship. This guy's on a Wheaties box. Everything about this guy is exactly what we want in an athlete. He's smart. He's intelligent. He's a family man. He graduated from college. He did all the right things. He wins at every level. The man is as apple pie as it gets. How do some people not like Jalen Brunson? You know, the same with Josh Hart. He graduated from Villanova. Mikal Bridges, he graduated from Villanova. They all did the right thing. And they're all as honest as the day is long. They're all about teamwork and for the greater good. I mean, there's no greater example of American team and sportsmanship and working together and pulling for one goal. That's why we all watch sports, right? There's no one individual. It's all about the team, and that's why it captured not just the imagination of New York, obviously, but that's why people all over the country were rooting for the Knicks. That's why they had the highest ratings in, I don't know, 30 years or something. I could see if you're in San Antonio, you're not so happy, but if you're a Spurs fan, I get it. But if you have just a casual passing interest in this, Jalen Brunson is everything we want. Stay right there. We get some more text messages, some voicemails, and some phone calls. America at Night, back in a moment.
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22: Heart disease is still the leading cause of death here in the United States and around the world. But what if there was something you could do earlier in life to reduce the odds of becoming a statistic? Well, here in the United States, tens of millions of adults already take a statin to lower their cholesterol. But new guidance put out by the American College of Cardiology and the American Heart Association now emphasize that treating high cholesterol sooner could significantly reduce a person's lifetime risk of heart attack or stroke. How early are we talking? In your 30s, believe it or not. Of course, you need to talk to your doctor about whether statins are right for you, but you should know that the evidence is really starting to stack up that shows the earlier you get a jump on reducing lifelong exposure to plaque-causing lipids and lipoproteins, the better the odds are going to be for you. Make sure you get your cholesterol checked. That's the first step. I'm Dr. Sanjay Gupta, helping you live a better life.
23: You're winning. 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

0: infect our brains and everything else. But I want to end with this, Chris, because you mentioned it in this op-ed piece in Fox News, which I would highly recommend everybody reading because it's really interesting and it's sort of stifling all sorts of growth. And that is our energy bills have gone up exponentially, even without any more data centers being built. We need more energy in this country in every way, shape, or form. And somebody's yelling about wind. Somebody's yelling about solar. Somebody's yelling about nuclear. Somebody's yelling about diesel. Somebody's yelling about coal. Everyone can argue whatever side they want to the point where nothing gets done and the problem only gets worse.
1: Right. And we're in a new environment where for 35 years, you saw basically stagnant electricity demand growth. And so now that we're seeing that pie that was previously fixed growing, it is really a unique paradigm in which we are no longer in a zero-sum environment where if you're building, you know, like I said, I got my start in oil and gas. And I remember when we were building these natural gas plants, a lot of the coal folks were really nervous because they thought it was crowding out their production and their demand. And that's no longer the world we're living in. And so we're just trying to get as many electrons as possible. We, one, don't really have the privilege of being able to discriminate on which electrons are the best. But two, we don't really need to. We have an opportunity to build whatever makes sense in your part of the country. If you're in North Dakota and you have a ton of oil and gas, yeah, you should be spinning as many natural gas turbines as possible. If you're somewhere in the West where there's a lot of uranium and refining happening there, you should build as many nuclear plants as you can. And so it should be this new understanding of this growing pie where we're just adding to it. Nobody is crowding each other out. One industry or one technology winning does not mean another losing. And so if you are somebody who really likes a certain technology or you work in that industry and you've seen the value of that resource, just know that it is not a world in which you are going to lose out if somebody else wins. And we need to write policy that incentivizes that, that creates that opportunity. And especially as the, you know, the partisan divide on NIMBYism doesn't exist, but the partisan divide on policy that allows stuff to get built is very clear, where we're seeing most of the electricity and power growth happening in places like Texas and as opposed to places like California. That is abundantly clear.
0: I'm in the Midwest, and during the Biden administration, they had built a natural gas pipeline. It was already built. It was already operational. And the Biden administration tried to nix it and said it was environmentally unfriendly. But they had already built it. So, I mean, they were stopping it even after it was built. So it kind of made no sense. But, you know, that's the yin and the yang of the whole thing. Chris Johnson, GOP strategist and president of American Energy Leadership Institute. His op-ed is at foxnews.com. Chris Johnson, good stuff. Thanks for checking in. Have a good night.
1: Thanks for having me.
0: You got it. America at Night, back in a moment.
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0: Hey, we are just getting started. Thanks for checking in. Tonight, Bill on the Road. And then next hour, we're going to talk to a man and talk about Trump's tariff policies and how good or bad is it working through the economy. Now that the Iran story is over with and we get back to trying to putting together our economy, what are these tariffs going to do and where are we and where do we go from here? So that's sort of the focus of tonight. And then next hour, Bill on the Road. And I'm really looking forward to this. We don't book a lot of fiction writers because, quite frankly, I find fiction writers very hard to interview because you don't want to give away the book, right? it's a story that no one knows. And so you want to read the book. So I find it hard to interview fiction writers, but she came across my radar. Some friends said this is a good read. It's called Retro, a novel. It's her first novel, and so we're going to try and do some justice and talk to a fiction writer. Also, people have been sending me emails saying, hey, why don't you interview any fiction writers? Why is it always nonfiction? So we'll mix in a couple of fiction writers from time to time. Also, let's remind you, for those of you who cannot or do not listen to hour number three, but you want to chime in and you have a comment, you have a question, you listen when it's being recorded, so you can't call in. All you need to do is call in at any time during the show and leave a voicemail. It's the same phone number for texting, for phone calls, and also voicemails after the show is over with. Then it's that one phone number, 1-844-2-McGraw, 1-844-262-4729. Put that phone number in your phone and then be able to use it at any time. That is also the number you call to sign up or to text, to sign up for the text messages, which we send out each and every day. It's sort of like a headline of what's coming up on the show. And Alex sends that out each and every day. And we tell you what's coming up on tonight's show. And we tell you who was on last night's show if you want to make a note or you didn't have a chance to write it down. So it's a way to sort of play along the home version of America at Night. It's as simple as that. Stay right there. We're going to talk about tariffs and the economy. And where do we go from here next? Stay right there. America at Night. Back in a moment.
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1: No, that makes it worse. That makes it worse.
0: Just unbelievable.
1: The confidence meter is at an all-time low with me.
0: Yep.
1: That's a big deal. Going back to 2016.
0: It's amazing.
1: It just makes me wonder who in the hell's running the show. Is Biden still in charge? This comes off as a Biden-esque deal.
0: Somebody said the other day.
1: Is Hunter in charge?
0: No, it was like Obama. Remember, Obama actually ran the Biden administration. Now Obama's running the Trump administration.
1: Well, I think Hunter Biden is running it because somebody's on crack if they wrote this. Hunter Biden's running it.
0: We are Red Eye Radio.
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3: After a round of extreme weather last week in the Midwest, the forecast this week appears quieter.
4: We've got actually some more rain coming back in. Nothing like what we saw last week when we had the excessive rainfall in the central Corn Belt. We're looking at the most, 1 to 2 inches of rain across parts of the Midwest. Coverage will be much more scattered than last week. And in most cases, it will be beneficial rainfall, maintaining adequate to locally surplus topsoil moisture for these rapidly growing corn and soybeans.
3: USDA meteorologist Brad Rippey says the recent moisture is also benefiting Midwestern pastures this time of year.
4: And everything is really coming up roses for the Midwest as we head into some of these key weeks in the development season for corn and soybeans. So no changes, and temperatures are going to stay at a very reasonable level, and we should get a bit more moisture as we head on through the middle part of June.
3: I'm Rod Bain reporting for the U.S. Department of Agriculture in Washington, D.C.
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7: ABC News, I'm Chuck Sievertson. Hitting a snag just 2 days after the signing in France, the initial agreement between the U.S. and Iran. Vice President J.D. Vance is not going to Switzerland today, as scheduled, to begin the real talks on nuclear and other issues. Postponed, says the Swiss Ministry of Foreign Affairs. Some of President Trump's Republican supporters in Congress are openly criticizing the deal, says ABC's Karen White.
8: In a blistering statement, Senator Roger Wicker, the chairman of the Armed Services Committee, says the agreement negotiates away America's gains from the war and is completely out of step with the president's goals. At the White House, Vice President J.D. Vance insisting Iran won't receive benefits until it changes its behavior. But Iran is already profiting from this deal, which allows it to resume selling oil on the global market, something it could not do before the war, in a move that could deliver billions of dollars to Tehran.
7: Israel's military says its forces struck targets throughout southern Lebanon overnight. Hezbollah, the Iran-backed militants, report intense fighting. Israel says it and Hezbollah are not parties to the U.S.-Iran deal. Remnants of Tropical Storm Arthur continue through the Gulf Coast. Alabama bracing for possible rain, flash flood warnings, and high winds. Amelia Pittman and her family came back to the Styx River after moving their RV.
9: We wanted to see how high the river was and see if anybody needed help, to see if we could help them get out. I saw three snakes down at the river in the water. My mom nearly stepped on one.
7: Big cleanup in Mississippi and a state of emergency in Louisiana. A labor union behind a controversial one-time 5% tax on California billionaires has significantly scaled back its proposal a day after it qualified for the November ballot. But Governor Gavin Newsom is still not on board with it. It's Juneteenth. Barack Obama's Presidential Center in Chicago opens to the public today. 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
7: The uncle of a 14-year-old girl found dead in a rural area of South Dakota 5 days after she went missing has now been charged in her death. Mark Milk, also accused of taking a minor across state lines for criminal sexual activity and cocaine charges. Milk was serving life in prison for a 1993 homicide when then-South Dakota Governor Kristi Noem granted him clemency in 2023. Labor Party's Andy Burnham, mayor of Greater Manchester, has won a special election for Parliament that positions him to try for Prime Minister Keir Starmer's job. A lawyer for Phil Mickelson says the golf champ has resigned from Farms Country Club near San Diego, accused of inappropriate contact with a female employee. His lawyer says any misunderstanding has been cleared up. Some drying out, some potential flooding today around some parts, says ABC News forecaster Lee Goldberg.
13: Cleaning up from storms on Thursday in the northeast with lots of wind. We had some tornadoes to the south with the flash flooding from Louisiana all the way to Mississippi and Alabama. Wind reports all the way to the mid-Atlantic. Still some flood threats from Texas all the way to the mid-Atlantic. We're drying out in the northeast, lowering humidity, showers across the plains. It's nice in the west. The flood threat is from San Antonio all the way to Jacksonville, but it's a level 3 out of 4 from Mobile to Montgomery, up to 4 inches per hour and 6 to 12 inches of additional rain.
7: Going viral during the World Cup, Osito, the 8-year-old rescue poodle mix in a Mexico jersey, sunglasses, and a cap, rides through Mexico City on a cargo bicycle with his owner. Chuck Sievertson, ABC News.
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0: It's time for the Health and Wealth Show. I'm your co-host, Mr. K-Mac, and I've got the one person that can bring us out of some boxes, your host, Mr. David Ernest.
1: Thank you, K-Mac. You know, we are all in a box. We've been trapped in a box since around 1691. It's a long story. There's been lots of innovation by a lot of business people that convinced the governments of the world to allow them to trap us. And yes, these are bankers and businessmen. You got J.P. Morgan as an example. If you go further back, there's people back in Britain, of course, London, England. Everything started over there, really. But the whole world now is in a trap, a debt trap. And this debt trap is like a box. We're all in this box. When you're born in a box. I remember my mom telling me that when I was born, they put me in a box. I'm not kidding. I think they pulled a drawer out of a dresser and put me in it. But really, we're all in boxes, no matter what. I went to England a couple of times. And one of the things that's interesting over there is they all like things that they cook and eat are always in a circle or a box. And I'm just thinking, it all started there. I was here then. I'm here now. So it all started there in 1691. You can do all the history you want about it, but that's when it started, a long time ago, when they created debt. It went on and on and on and become all kinds of other debt, but it's like this. Every country, practically every country on the globe, owes debt to banks that are not in their country. Just think about that for a minute. K-Mac, what if you had unlimited debt and it just keeps piling on and on and on? If it was an individual, you'd probably go broke, right?
2: Oh, absolutely.
1: But this is not the way the system works. But there's a problem that's really facing us now. It's getting bigger. I'm talking about the debt. Where the box is getting bigger and bigger and bigger as far as like what we're trapped in. More and more and more debt. And it's each individual. When you're born in the United States, or if you're born in Mexico, if you're born in Japan, if you're born in Russia, if you're born anywhere in a main country, you were born with debt. It was bequeathed to you by your ancestors many, many years ago. And in the United States, it started in something like 1913, where we were bequeathed eternal debt, not eternal life, eternal debt, which, you know, when you die, it's still there as a nation goes. In other words, it doesn't go away. It just passes from one individual to the next in a sense of a term. It's a terrible system in a way. It's a terrible system, but it cannot be stopped now. This is something that you cannot get out of. Now, let's just go and talk a little bit in more detail about this. So the world, as I was just saying, is collectively trapped in a long-term debt spiral because global economic growth relies on continuous borrowing. This continuous borrowing means more and more debt. Modern fiat monetary systems, and that's government money. In other words, nothing backing it, just debt. The government saying that they can, you know, be good for it. In other words, it's not backed by physical gold or anything. Essentially, it will actually create money whenever new loans are issued. Again, new loans are issued creating debt. Borrowing pulls future growth into the present to fund vital infrastructure, allowing the economies to develop. Okay? Governments, corporations, individuals are trapped, like we were talking about that box, trapped in this cycle by several compounding factors. Interest as a perpetual engine. In other words, every loan requires repayment with interest, because interest demands more money back. So that just keeps on getting bigger. And the money keeps circulating. But another thing is the growth requirement for debt to retain management an economy must grow faster than the interest rate. And that's a problem. You may have read this somewhere recently. This is one reason why I'm so afraid of a crash, because the only thing that's going to correct it, we've seen this over and over again. You can just check the history of the United States and the world. Everything's tied to the United States. They're trying to untie themselves. Russia's trying to get away from us. The Chinese, everybody, they form BRIC, the Brazil, Russian, India and China, and it's expanded a system where they want to pay for oil in their money, not really working as well for them as they wanted it to. But then what I'm trying to say is the debt needs to, it has to stay manageable. If it doesn't work, then we have a crash. Now, the growth replacement for debt to remain manageable, the economy must grow faster than the interest rates, what I was just saying. That just recently did not work for us. You may have, like I've just said, some of the headlines you've seen is it said, okay, our GDP now cannot pay for her debt annually. Well, gosh, man, do you not realize what this means? Crash eventually. How far can we go when we get beyond the means of paying for the interest? We're already past it. Okay, if government slash spending or attempt to pay down national debt too quickly, it causes what? Jobs to go away. Lower tax revenues. In other words, more.

0: we were a nation that was built upon, you know, people from other countries, of course. But now we've gotten big. We can't change too fast. We can't replace and bring on more debt. K-Mac, you remember all that money they were talking about when the Biden was in there, when the people were coming across the border that was giving them Visa cards and telling them they could spend $2,000 a month?
1: Oh, yeah, gift cards and just straight cash sometimes, wasn't it? I mean, it's like
0: yeah, they were trying to buy votes. Let me just tell you, our government, a lot of times, especially if it's the liberal government, this is my opinion, I'm sticking with it because I know I'm right. And you know I'm right. Everybody out there listening knows that, you know, more and more debt's not good, right? When they do this to us, what did they do? They put a kink in the system. Not only are we getting more and more debt because of the federal system, the federal bank, but they're throwing more debt on us because now we got to pay for all these people that were never here paying taxes to begin with. And guess what? They don't pay tax. I've heard a lot of people talk about them, about, oh, they're going to pay more taxes. Find a few of them will, yeah. But these the major ones that come in and do your, you know, a lot of different work, they don't pay taxes. They get paid in cash, okay? So it's a cash system to get around paying the taxes. But that's another story altogether. So demographics, though, is a problem. Demographics, we have less and less babies. Certain races are having more babies. Certain races are having less babies. Some folks are coming in here that don't belong here. I've heard numbers as high as something like 20 million people came in here during the Biden administration. 20 million. Do you know what that is compared to the 330 million that was there? You're getting close to, what is that, 10%? In other words, 10% of people who don't belong here all of a sudden get here. A big problem. I mean, anyway, so demographics is another problem. If they're not paying enough taxes, that just makes it worse. In wealth accumulation, much of the world's sovereign debt is owned by domestic citizens, banks, and pension funds, but it's a circular thing. The wealthy, some of them are getting wealthier, but the middle class, if you look at the statistics, the analogies of what a middle class person was in the 1950s and what a middle class person is now, I think we've dropped 20% of our middle class has dropped out. They've gone away. Now, how on earth, when you take the workhorse away and you say, well, we're going to replace it with AI, how's that going to work? That's even going to make it worse. Who's going to get rich? Of course, you know, stock prices might go up eventually because of AI. I don't know. But here's the thing. We're flirting with danger. We're flirting with a lot of danger. And this is the reason why at Earnest Financial, we've come up with this thing that makes a lot of sense to me. If you can't beat them, join them. Now, I've got a system here. And K-Mac, you know what it is. It's called the rebonus system. The bonus and the rebonus system. These insurance companies are part of the system. Why are they part of the system? They're buying into the system. They're mostly investing in corporate bonds, not U.S. government treasuries. Let me just explain the difference to you. Banks have to invest in government treasuries, government bonds. Why? They're the federal system, the system that was put together long ago. I think J.P. Morgan was the ultimate person who put it together. In around 1913, if I remember my history right. But here's the deal. The banks sell and the stock market sells investments to insurance companies. But the insurance companies don't really buy into so much of the lower producing returns. Banks do. Why? Because it's a requirement by law. It's the way they're regulated. Insurance companies can buy into what? Corporate bonds. Now, it's a known fact. Corporate bonds pay more than government securities. And are they backed by the government? No. They're backed by the big companies. So I will ask a question. Who's the most

0: powerful in the world or in the United States? Big corporations or the government? Who really has the profit there? The government's broke, right? K-Mac? On paper.
1: Oh, absolutely. Yeah.
0: So really the wealthy is in who? The big corporations. Which one had you be rather be putting your faith in your money and your long-term retirements in? That's the reason why there's a stock market. That's the reason why there's insurance companies. And the reason for banks is to be able to move the money around. But here is the yoke that's around us forever. Debt is perpetual. It continues. But there's a danger zone when we get to where our GDP cannot pay for the debt. There's a devaluation. Now, I'm calling it a devaluation, if you want to call it that. Call it massive inflation, if you want to call it that. We have inflation every moment. Sometimes we'll have deflation, like in 2008, but it came back roaring, more and more inflation. Look at 2020, the COVID crisis. Did the COVID crisis cause massive inflation? I would say so. Do you remember when the used cars, when they quit making the new cars so much, when used cars dropped, went up in value and cost 41% during COVID? Nobody could find a car, a used car. I remember one car that we had. We didn't sell it, but at the time, it was worth, before COVID, it was worth like $2,000, $3,000, $4,000. And my son said, here, this car is selling for $17,000. I couldn't believe it. It was a Toyota. I think it's called a 4Runner. Yes. But anyway, what I'm trying to say is, you should have sold all your used cars back then. No, I'm not really. But we're in a box. And this box contracts sometimes, and sometimes it increases. But the debt keeps increasing. The debt never really decreases. We've kind of aligned it a few times. I think the last time we kind of like got it under control somewhat was back in the Clinton years, which was crazy. But Clinton was not really a true Democrat. Well, maybe he was. He's not what they call a liberal socialist. Here's the difference now. They're trying to rule us. And the reason why they're trying to rule us now, simply as this, from my perspective, they see opportunity to redistribute the wealth and mess up the system. But personally, I think it's going to crash it. It just doesn't make any sense to bring on more debt, and that's what they're going to have to do to redistribute the wealth, is they're going to have to bring on more debt and more crisis. So, K-Mac, have you ever borrowed any money from a bank or any entity?
1: No, absolutely.
0: Did you pay them a lot more back than what they gave you?
1: I did.
0: So there was some profit there, right? To them, to you, though.
1: Yeah, absolutely.
0: Yeah. So you have a 401k where you work also, I think, K-Mac.
1: I do.
0: That's a wonderful thing to have, especially when they're matching. But does it concern you maybe that some of this stuff is built on debt, that you're, in other words, you're investing in something that actually owes more money sometimes than what you're putting in there?
1: Oh, yeah.
0: Yeah.
1: Yeah, 100%.
0: This is the system we're in. We're in a system where debt is the driving force of the economies across the world. So here, Earnest Financial has come up with something where we can become part of, should I say, the profit takers. Again, everything runs on debt. Let's talk about the insurance company products, for example. The big bonuses that come in there. Some people say, well, they're not real. They're not real. You better believe they're real. Now, can you get screwed out of them? Yeah, if you don't know what you're doing. Can you possibly get depressed rates because you got a bigger bonus? Yes, if you don't know what you're doing. But there's, again, this system where we know what we're doing, okay? So all of these things that you hear are incorrect. Why? Mathematically, I can show you proof. If I can increase your return from anywhere from 2 to 5% extra each year by rebonusing parts of your annuities, is that not going to increase your returns? Also, when you do this, you're redistributing it back into other different company annuities, okay, which is diversifying you more. And I don't care whose argument it is out there, whether it's a stock market person, annuity person, someone claiming they know everything. The only thing I look at is the return that we have accumulated. And I can tell you for a fact that some of our people over the last 2 years have accumulated somewhere close to 70% return. Now,
1: that's amazing.
0: And it's an anomaly because we manipulated the heck out of it. And now, right now, we're in a system of time, or should I say an era of time, where we're in a bonus war. I don't know how long this is going to go on. But essentially what happens is these insurance companies are creating wealth. Just in my opinion, I'm looking at it the same way. When a bank creates debt, they create wealth. When an insurance company creates a bonus, it created wealth for you, not for them, unless you do what you're supposed to do. We are contrarians. We do not do what the insurance companies want us to do because we go by the contract. There's some back doors in there where you can take money out. In other words, you get this gigantic bonus. Let's just say for simplicity that bonus was 30% this year, instantly put in. So on $100,000, now you're worth $130,000 account value. No, you can't run with that money. You can take maybe 10% out of it or 20%. So let's say at the end of the year, we could get it. Say it built up to $150,000. Just say. So now instead of $100,000, you're worth $150,000. But you could take out possibly as much as $30,000. We take that $30,000 and create another 20% wealth that's not supposed to be happening on the books of the actuaries. Okay? 20% times 30,000 is $6,000. They didn't expect that wealth to be created. This is what we do. We do this over and over and over and over. So we're like the bankers that created wealth for them to be paid over and over and over and over. And we're doing this for our clients. We're also doing it for ourselves because every time this happens, we get another commission. You don't care. You just made more wealth. You know who's paying for all this stuff? Who's having to be responsible for these big bonuses and all this increased wealth? The insurance companies. How many people do what I'm talking about doing? How many people know how to do it? I go to these conventions all the time, and then people say, I didn't know we could do that. And then they say, that's too much trouble, too much work. Well, what if we make it your model? We've made it our model to create more wealth for our clients. No, it's not perfect. What is? But here's the thing. If you're getting more than you're supposed to because you're using the contract, and also there's this thing called fiduciary, and I don't care what anybody says, if you're making more money for your client, you how in the world could you get in trouble? More money for the client is a fiduciary thing. Would you not say that, K-Mac?
1: Absolutely.
0: And that's exactly what we want to do. We want to become the bankers, all of us, our clients, us, that are creating the wealth for us off the system legally. It sounds like a lot of malarkey, I know, but it's the absolute truth. If you want to have a sat down meeting with me or a Zoom meeting or anything about how you could use insurance products to increase your wealth dramatically and never lose it because the insurance companies are standing behind it, just like the U.S. government is standing behind the debt. And if the U.S. government goes out of business, the whole world's going to go out of business. I don't care what anyone says. this system is it. If it collapses, you can't eat gold. You can't eat silver. You can't eat anything. I mean, like, yeah, food would be an important thing, but if the whole system collapses, we're in trouble. The system is going to contract. It's called a depression or a recession. It's coming. It's coming bad. It's coming fast. It's going to hit us soon. Lock in your values. Don't be the fool that's sitting on the stool and crying because, hey, I heard what David Ernest said, but I did not do it. I did not consider it. I listened to somebody else. No, I don't know everything, but I know this. This debt crisis is real, and there's going to be an adjustment. It may be tomorrow. It may be 2 or 3 years from now. It's coming. They have to fix the ratio between the GDP and what we owe. It's got to happen. Maybe they'll do what Paul Volcker did, increase interest through the moon. That'll depress stock prices and make annuity interest rates and returns go to the moon. Give me a call. We want to help you save it all. What's the numbers?
1: 833-596-7233. Number again, 833-596-SAFE. And, of course, you can also go to retirewithernest.com to set up that meeting. Let me give you that number one more time, 833-596-7233. And, of course, there's no charge just to sit down and talk to David about your financial future. It's about time we got to take us a little break and get out of this box for a few minutes.
0: Yeah, I'm tired of living in a box. Let me get out. I got to go take a bathroom break.
2: She's unburdened by what has been. Mostly because she never explained what it was in the first place.
3: I'm speaking.
2: She laughs before she answers a question. And sometimes that's the whole answer. She starts by saying, "Let me be clear." And then isn't. And somehow circles back to, "Let me be clear."
4: He's a piece of
2: she talks about the significance of the passage of time. So long you actually feel it passing. She once defined time by saying it's the thing that passes. Over time. She once gave a speech about the importance of speeches.
3: I grew up a middle class kid.
2: Her laugh comes out at the exact moment everyone else stops laughing. She once explained school buses to a room full of bus drivers. And the only thing they understood is that they are big and yellow. She leaves people more confused than before she started talking. Her speeches are so repetitive. After she's done with a campaign, every parrot in town can recite them. She can redefine a word 6 times before anyone realizes she never defined it. She only answers pre-scripted questions, and if someone dares to ask a real question, she starts laughing until someone comes and saves her.
3: They are stupid.
2: She once explained democracy as the thing we do when we do democracy. She is the most word salad woman in the world.
5: What a dumbass.
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0: All right, we're back from our boxes, and now we've got our hero, Mr. David Ernest, and I'm your co-host, Mr. K-Mac, and we're going to lead you on a new journey.
1: Well, thank you, K-Mac. I mean, yeah, the journey is to safety. Everyone wants to be safe. Everyone wants to be, should I say, feeling good about the future, feeling good about the retirement, feeling good about what the future is going to bring for them. No one wanted to be in the box of 1929. Look at the disaster, what the bankers did to us. I mean, when J.P. Morgan put this system together in 1913, and taxes started, it just so happened they brought the income tax back in 1913. Why? To administer the debt. In other words, these turkeys, bankers, government people, senators, people we're electing, they put the bioses on us, man. They said, okay, you're going to pay for this debt forever. We're going to tax you to pay for the debt, and we're going to create wealth for us and for this country. And it looked real good until 1929. In 1929, it faltered greatly. It's called the Crash of 29. So they came back in and they did the New Deal in the 30s. In the 30s, you know, anytime you have a crash like that, the liberal government seems to take over more because, you know, they want to fix and make everybody equal, sort of like communism, you know. So they came back in and then they kind of fixed the system up a little bit. And time goes along and then they realize that these people are choking us. So, you know, you flip back over to the Republicans. And I mean, it's just a system that just keeps on going. You know, they flip from one to the other, to the other, to the other. This is another problem. We can't make up our minds which system we're going to use, the one that taxes you to death or the one that releases all the money. And there's no happy middle. So we just keep on spurting up and dropping down, booming up and dropping down. And this is what our economy does forever and ever and ever. Forever. But now we've got the rest of the world hooked up on this thing. Why? Because the rest of the world, as I was saying earlier in the first half of the show, is in perpetual debt. Japan owes us massive money. China owes us massive money. They're trying to get out from under it. They've been trying hard to get out from under it. It's very difficult to get out of debt. Russia's been crushed almost because we froze their money. We petrified them in a way. They're weak. Iran, they're the fly in the ointment. Iran's the fly in the ointment. Why would you think that Iran would be a fly in the ointment? I'm just going to put you on the spot and get your opinion of that, K-Mac. Why do you think Iran might be the fly in the ointment?
0: Well, I think they've messed up all our systems here. I think Trump came in thinking it was going to be an easy win, and now they've kind of got us because the oil prices are skyrocketing and all their financial woes that's just affecting the market with the oil because everything's tied to shipments and stuff.
1: Amen. You got it right. They're the fly in the ointment. They know they can hurt the system of debt, the system of debt. You know, in 1974, thereabouts, we came off the gold system, you know, we were off the silver system. Why did we come off those systems? Because we had to print more money. Why did we have to print more money? We can't have, there's not enough gold and silver and everything else in the world to back up the fiat currencies. There's not enough. They have to be able to print more money. It's inevitable. Okay. Because we are in an inflationary system. Okay. So that's why we went on the petrodollar system in 1974. Richard Nixon did this along with several other people, Saudi Arabia, Henry Kissinger, the CIA was involved. There was a lot. You know, check the history. It's all there. And then we went on the petrodollar system. Oil. Oil's backing the U.S. currency. And it still is to some extent, well, a great extent. Now the Strait of Hormuz has been blocked by who? Iran. I mean, no matter what Donald Trump says, and I know he's had good intentions, we're in a pickle. I'll just ask you, K-Mac, have you pumped gas lately over some place like Costco or Walmart lately to see how much the gas is going up? Have you seen how much it dramatically has gone up?
0: Yeah, it kind of melts my credit card every time I stick it in there.
1: Yes. We're in a crisis. It's probably nowhere near as bad as it was in the 1973 oil embargo. I can remember I was just a young driver. I was probably about 18 years old. I had to go back and do the math. But all of a sudden, gas jumped double. It went from 25 cents to 50 cents, and then even more. And then it went up to like a dollar. And I can remember those old pumps would only go to 50 cents. So if you were paying a dollar for a gallon, you know what they did? They just doubled it. They said, okay, what's on the pump? 50 cents. Okay, give me a dollar. And they had to go in and change the pumps, but it took time. It was astronomically painful. Paul Volcker raised the interest rates during that time to 20%. He put people out of business. He put countries out of business. Mexico was broke. Mexico was bankrupt. Paul Volcker had to go in, along with, you know, the feds, and they had to put together a system where they could borrow more money to pay for the debt. It's like borrowing from Paul to pay, you know, who? Peter to pay Paul, I guess is what they say. In other words, it's just a big circle, the circle of debt. It continues on and on and on and on and on and on. But if we cannot service the debt, which we're getting close to where we can't, what corrects this? I'm going to tell you what I think is going to correct it. And you can read about the ITR research that says we're going to have a great crisis, a great depression. I don't know. I don't know if we're going to have it, but I think we will. And it might be called the Greater Depression of the 2030s, because supposedly this thing's coming somewhere around 2030 or earlier. Now, I don't know if this is going to really happen. Maybe something can be done, but it doesn't look like they're going to do it. Does it look like they're going to save Social Security? Why have they done yet to save Social Security? Have you seen anything, K-Mac?
0: Oh, absolutely nothing.
1: Nothing. They're crisis management people. Everything has got to be crisis management, not wise management, not over the time fix this thing. It's a crisis. They've allowed us to get into a pickle. We're all in a box. We owe all this money, but where's it going to come from? Now, we're never going to pay off all the debt. It's a known fact that if they did pay off all the debt, it'd be a worse crisis. Isn't that kind of crazy? Just think about this a moment. If all of the debt was paid off, everything would crash. You know why? Then there wouldn't be any way to fund anything. Just think about it. How is the government paying for debt? They create debt. You go down to the bank. The bank takes your money, and then it goes and borrows more with that money and creates more debt. And this debt they use to loan out. The spread is between 2 and 5%. Yes, I will just explain this to you. Every time you put money in a CD or a bank account, that bank earns 2 to 5% per year off your money. Why? Well, it doesn't take a fool to figure this out. You get 2% or maybe 3 or 4 if you're lucky, and they turn around and loan it out for 8 or 9. Now, what's the spread between 3 and 9 or 8? 4, 5, 6%. That's the spread. Now, yes, they've got overhead. They got to pay for salaries. They got to pay for this. I'm not knocking banks. We got to have them. You got to have liquid money. The government comes in and says, okay, we're going to guarantee this thing with FDIC so that these guys won't run on these banks. But I'm going to just tell you, if there was big enough a run, could they save them all? Like, they didn't save them all in 2008. Oh, no. There was a big bank in Montgomery, Alabama called Colonial Bank. It's no longer there. They let it go away. All the stockholders lost everything they had. Everything. That's just an example. I think that bank was like number 23 in size in the United States, somewhere in there. 23, 24, 25, somewhere in there. Big bank. I remember a friend of mine told me that someone went to the FDIC meeting during that crisis, and the FDIC head guy said, we're not going to let the top 20 banks go out. And then they didn't. And they didn't let anybody lose any of their money if you were a depositor, so to speak, to my knowledge. But we got a lot more debt. They put the rescue around us. They put us in another bigger box of debt. We're boxed in with debt. 2008 has not been paid off yet. Then here comes 2020. Where do you think all that debt came from? They just created it. People sat at home, got paid. Where'd all that money come from? They just didn't. The banks didn't have it. The government created what? Out of the thin air that we breathe. So what's going on? Well, debt. I got a friend, every time I say, hey, what's going on? He says, rent. Well, rent is income, right? The government has to have income. You have to have income. How do they get the income? Debt. That's what it runs on. Without some debt, you would have no income. When you buy an annuity from an insurance company, you have given them the money to invest in what? Debt and stocks and bonds, futures on stocks and bonds. Well, then you're part of the system. When you go to the bank and you let them have your money, what do they put it in? Only government stuff, usually. Like government treasuries, government bonds. Which one pays the most? The corporate stuff? The stock market stuff? Or the bank stuff? Well, duh. Everybody knows that over time, the stock market makes more money than the banks do for a customer. But here's the rub. You can't get your money out of that stock market when it collapses. You can't get your money out of that stock market instantly by going down to the bank and trying to draw it out. Whereas the banks have a purpose. We're not against banks. I use banks. Everybody has to use banks. But do you use banks too much? Are you getting cheated out of your returns? Do you use the stock market too much? Are you putting your returns and your wealth in jeopardy if we have what? A crash. There's a happy middle. It's called fixed indexed annuity with bonuses and rebonuses. Who uses that system? Artis Financial. Who else uses it? Not many. A lot of people use the FIAs, yes, but they don't do the bonus rebonus system. And then they'll sit back and they'll say, well, you can't make as much money because when they pay you the bonus, the internal rate will be dropped. Yeah, that's true. But we take that internal rate and make it expand more than it's supposed to, which means it overcompensates and makes more money than just a straight interest rate. Duh. And there's the difference. Yes, of course, you're in a perpetual annuity. Are annuities that keep on expanding over and over again. Who cares? This is your debt that they owe to you. They have a contract with you that says that they owe you this money. And if you die, now this is something that the government can't do, but the insurance companies can. If you die, become terminally ill, or if a certain amount of time happens, it's all liquid. It's always 100% liquid if any emergency like this happens. Or if you get sick, a lot of them, if you get sick and you have to be taken care of at home. Some of them expand to 2, 3, and 400% of the account value. These are beautiful products. Would I say put everything in them? Absolutely not. Would I say that you shouldn't be putting money in some stocks? Absolutely not. Would I say that you shouldn't be putting money in the bank? Absolutely not. Would I say if you're older? What is older? Retirement is older. That you should look at it or consider putting a major part of your money into it? Absolutely yes. Why? safety, guarantees. History speaks for itself. In the Great Depression, not one legal reserve insurance company missed a dividend. How many banks went out of business? Over 10,000. Sure, the government wasn't backing it up like they did now. We'll give them that. Look at some of these banks that went out recently. Look, you got to be careful with banks, okay? You just got to be careful. If a great crisis comes, you know, you just be ready to be the first one in line to take the money out and put it somewhere else. And be careful about how much you have in there, you know. Just if you see it coming, oh, wow. Don't be the one that's left holding the bag. Not really. That's the way I look at it. But, you know, transfer of debt. That's what it's all about. Controlling debt. That's why another thing it's all about. Making profit off of debt. We're running on debt. Your Social Security is running on debt. Your pension is running on debt. Bonds are debt. Pensions buy stocks and bonds. A lot of debt. The older you get, the more bonds they put in. More and more debt. Think about it. The system is debt. But you got to be careful. Because too much debt can cause what, K-Mac?
0: More debt. Debt on top of debt on top of debt.
1: And an adjustment called recession, depression, when it gets so bad that there's no way out. I mean, why? Because people being people, aren't bankers and stockbrokers and Wall Street, aren't those people human beings? Human beings do what? They procrastinate. They wait till it's too late. Are you waiting until it's too late to sit down with me and let me show you how you can use the debt to your advantage? Or do you just want to be a pawn, just like the rest of us would be if we didn't know the difference? You know, I think I'm going to write a book about don't be a pawn, use the debt. You know, we're all using the debt, but are we using it wisely? Are we allowing them to use us? Who's using who with debt? The banks are making money off of us and the government because the government lets them create more what? Debt. And then they go out and they make money off of money they borrowed. Debt. And then they pay you interest off money that they created. Debt. But they don't pay you near as much interest as they're making. So therefore, they're making money off of what? Debt. You're getting a little bit of the returns on what? The debt. When you have a pension, some of this is bonds, you're making money off of what? Debt. The insurance companies are buying corporate debt. Sometimes they buy some mortgages and things, but the regulatory thing since 2008 don't allow them to buy near as much of that stuff anymore. So it's controlled and more. In other words, they keep getting tighter and tighter on the regulatory stuff, which is a good thing. It makes it where the next crisis can go further before we have what? The crisis. But the crisis is coming. Why? Debt. We're in a system of what? What system are we in, K-Mac?
0: Debt.
1: Debt. What pays us our money, K-Mac?
0: Debt.
1: Debt. This has been going on since around 1691. It just got more and more powerful in 1913. And now everybody owes the United States, but now the United States is codependent on what?
0: Debt. I'm
1: paying for the debt. Yeah, debt. Do you want to be wise and use the debt wiser, or do you want them to put you in what?
0: Debt.
1: Debt. Let's control your debt. Let's make debt work for you better. We know how. We've been doing it for years. Let us help you control the debt. You're making money on debt. I have people all the time, they say, well, I don't have any debt. Well, good. That's good. That's a good thing. How'd you get out of debt? Well, I took my pension and I paid off my debt. Oh, no, my God, you didn't do that, did you? I took my retirement plan and I took money out of it and paid my house off. Well, you just got took, probably. They just transferred the debt and lowered your returns and took away your liquidity. There's a lot of people on the radio saying to do that. That's not smart. It's smart to get out of debt, but get out of debt the right way. Why? You want to control what? What is it?
0: Debt.
1: Debt. Give us a call. We want to help you save it all and control the debt. What's the numbers?
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3: 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I got Italy. I got Russia. I got Iraq.
2: And later on, Snoopy gets diagnosed with the mange. And Woodstock gets roughed up in a crazy badminton game. That's all tonight on CBS.
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10: Governor Ivey has set an execution date for Jeremy Williams. Williams was convicted of killing and raping 5-year-old Kamari Holland of Phoenix City back in 2021. The date for Williams to be put to death is set for this coming August 13th. There will be a 30-hour window that starts on that day for the state to proceed with the execution. The reason that Williams is being executed ahead of other death row inmates here in Alabama is due to the fact that Williams requested a speedy execution. Williams is not going to be appealing this decision and therefore delaying it as other inmates and their attorneys have done. I'll be back with more Alabama stories after this.
5: where I was living was not a great place to live anymore. I began to pray for a place to go, praying for all of these things that a 9-year-old would want. I wanted horses, big house with a bunch of people my age. I wanted parents. I wanted a mom and a dad. Before I even prayed it, the Lord had already answered my prayer with the Big Oak Ranch. Who would that 9-year-old be if she never came to the Big Oak Ranch? I would be trying to fight for survival instead of fighting to break a cycle.
6: Big Oak Ranch, a Christian home for children needing a chance.
10: A federal bankruptcy court is declining to issue an injunction for Jackson Hospital out of Montgomery so that they can recoup money from Blue Cross Blue Shield. The hospital filed a lawsuit against BCBS last year, claiming that BCBS is engaged in unfair reimbursement rates, which has led to the hospital's financial issues. The judge in the bankruptcy court, Christopher Hawkins, wrote in this ruling that issuing an injunction that would essentially rewrite a contract when one party did not agree to it is antithetical to public interest. Blue Cross Blue Shield applauded the judge's ruling. Jackson Hospital has said it is now at risk of closing down within a week if the reimbursement rates do not change. I'm Andrea Tice.
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16: The 19th of June, 2026. Here's what we've got as far as the weather goes. It looks like we're a little bit in the rain-free zone right now, but we're not completely out of the woods on that after all the rain yesterday. Today's high 85. Saturday, looking like mostly cloudy skies. Maybe that'll change a little bit. A chance of rain still in there, 86 the high. And a 60% chance of rain on Father's Day, high of 86. And more rain, it looks like, on Monday and Tuesday. Welcome back, Richard.
15: Hi.
16: Hi.
15: Nice to be here.
16: How are you?
15: Nice to be anywhere.
16: I'm glad you're
15: after
16: here.
15: That experience. Mm-hmm.
16: You got a little color back in your face.
15: Yeah, yeah. I was feeling fairly peaked and gray yesterday, but I slept a lot. I consumed an immense amount of water to get my hydration.
16: Did you get some electrolytes back in that system?
15: Got the old electrolytes working again.
16: Yeah.
15: And the day was basically a blur.
16: Oh, that's too bad, you know.
15: I woke up at 10. I took a nap at 1. I woke up again, and I did show prep, and then I was back in bed by about 6:30 last night. I was just weak from experience of the...
16: So what happened to you?
15: I believe now I can't be sure, but I had a salad. Now I'd eaten the lettuce before.
16: Mm-hmm. This was at home, not a restaurant salad.
15: This was a salad that I made on my very own. Mm. I'd had the lettuce before, and it was fine. I'd eaten the peppers that I put in there before. I had eaten the cheese that I put in there. I had zero problems with any of that. My feeling is it may have been the ranch dressing, because I hadn't used ranch in a long time. And if that ranch was sort of on the edge of expiration or maybe beyond it, and then I went through that 24 hours of no refrigeration or less refrigeration,
16: warm.
15: I mean, it warmed up a little bit, and it could have been, yeah. Now, it tasted fine. I mean, isn't this the story of all food poisoning? Boy, that stuff tasted great. It was wonderful. And then you're up, you know, at 2 o'clock in the morning throwing up the soles of your shoes going, what the hell?
16: What happened?
15: And I knew the instant that it hit, like even from the bed to the bathroom, I was like, this is food poisoning. I can tell already. Like, I knew it wasn't the flu. I knew it wasn't any sort of other disease. It was just like, this is something you ate, and it's coming back to haunt you. And it did for about 3 hours. It was bad. But it's over now.
16: Good.
15: And,
16: welcome back.
15: Yeah, I'm back in the game. I have eaten almost nothing since then because I'm like, you know, now I'm very trepidatious about putting food into my body.
16: Yeah, just take it easy
15: like,
16: today.
15: I don't know that I want to.
16: No doubt about it.
15: Oh, well, I got to go. I got to watch World Cup action at 2 today.
16: Yeah.
15: Very excited.
16: There's a lot of that going on.
15: U.S. and Australia.
16: And you've got the U.S. Open, the men's golf U.S. Open. Saw a little of that yesterday. They had a 2-hour delay, which took things all the way to dark last night.
15: Amen.
16: So, yeah, they're up early this morning trying to finish the first round.
15: should be interesting to see how that plays out, what with the weather that we have. Plus, I understand that the wind there is just out of control.
16: Oh, it was just, yeah, it was crazy yesterday.
15: Hmm. I don't know. I don't play golf, but I can imagine that would wreak havoc on your game.
16: Mm-hmm.
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16: Yes, it is.
15: A lot of people are not working. I was amazed when I got on the road. I was like,
16: a little light.
15: No traffic.
16: Mm-hmm.
15: Zero traffic.
16: A little light.
15: How many people are getting off on Juneteenth?
16: No school.
15: Yeah.
16: No stock market.
15: Yeah.
16: No, I mean, a
15: no
16: lot.
15: Federal,
16: no banks.
15: Federal buildings.
16: Yes.
15: Yeah, anything like that. Pretty much OOB. Nobody's working here today either, including us.
16: We're it.
15: We're phoning it in.
16: We're literally
15: we're not putting any effort in the entire building.
16: Ball.
15: Steve might be actually trying, but the rest of us not so much.
16: I think he puts in quite the effort.
17: Well, there are certain things that I have to do over here to kind of make you guys sound good.
15: That's true.
16: Thank you, Steve.
15: We appreciate that.
16: Mm-hmm.
15: One of them is this.
18: And now, it's Dixon and Vining's top three things you need to know.
16: Well, Houston, we have a problem. That's what's going on this morning with negotiations between the U.S. and Iran. today was supposed to be the day that Vice President J.D. Vance was going to head to Switzerland to deal with finalizing negotiations with Iran over its nuclear program. Iran is delaying sending delegates to Switzerland, they say, get this, over Israel's ongoing military campaign in Lebanon. Now, let's keep in mind that Iran backs Lebanese militant group Hezbollah.
15: Mm-hmm.
16: All of this comes as the U.S. lifted the blockade, allowing oil tankers to freely move through the Strait of Hormuz. Vance said yesterday, as Iran dials up good behavior, we can dial up the economic relief and what we need to do in negotiations with Iran. If they dial down their good behavior, we can turn it off. Well, I guess it's time to turn it off, because right now all of that is at a standstill. Now, we do know that the Memorandum of Understanding was signed earlier this week. We saw the president do that ahead of J.D. Vance's meeting that was supposed to take place today. But all of that is right now at a standstill.
15: Well, there is a lot of blame to go around here, and it starts with the fact that point one of the Memorandum of Understanding says all fighting will cease, including the fighting between Israel and Lebanon.
16: Mm.
15: And Israel's like,
16: We're not signing anything.
15: What,
16: yeah.
15: Why would you? What this does is it puts the onus on the U.S. to stop Israel from killing more members of
16: Hezbollah.
15: Hezbollah.
16: Yeah.
15: But Hezbollah killed four Israeli soldiers the other day. What do you expect Israel to do? To just sit back and take it?
16: Nope.
15: No,
16: they're going to respond.
15: So
16: and that's what they did.
15: That is something that's going to have to be renegotiated. It's going to have to be look, we can't control Israel. We're not going to try to control Israel. It's ridiculous that we even put them in here unless they were going to sign part of it. There's no point in having them. Their name shouldn't even be mentioned.
16: Yeah, that is definitely a mistake. The U.S. got into this to back Israel. We did what we needed to do. We got what we wanted out of this, and that was that Iran was not going to have any nuclear capabilities, and we needed to open up the Strait of Hormuz. If we can accomplish those goals, we're done. We get out. Israel, on the other hand, is a whole nother story. Mm-hmm. That's separate from what we're doing right now with Iran.
15: Sure.
16: And now
15: and
16: it's
15: so
16: getting
15: Hezbollah
16: all convoluted.
15: It.
16: Yeah. It's
15: so is Hezbollah. I mean, if you have an agreement that says Israel and Hezbollah have got to stop fighting too, and that is the onus is on the United States to make that stop, and then Hezbollah continues to attack, I think that's on Iran's doorstep, not us. That's not our fault. That's where you look at Iran and you go, okay, well, you guys are the problem here because your lap dog, your attack dog is still in there fighting. What do you want us to do about it? We're not going to stop Israel from retaliating.
16: Again, these are two different. At this juncture, these are two different situations. They really are. And I know we kind of jumped in to kind of help Israel with what was going on with Iran and doing what we needed to do through Operation Epic Fury. But what we wanted to resolve, it's done.
15: Yep.
16: And so, you know, to put that in there has really muddied up the water,
15: it's
16: so
15: the
16: to say.
15: Only part of the Memorandum of Understanding that I read and I went, oh, I don't care for that. And it's like the third sentence.
16: Yeah.
15: You go like, really? What were you thinking when you agreed to this? That was a bad idea. People are complaining about the $300 billion in financing.
16: That's not
15: a different entity entirely. Mm-hmm. It has nothing to do with any of this. But yeah, this one's going to be a sticking point for a while.
16: Sure is. 40-year-old man trying to save his 10-year-old son in waters off Fort Morgan died Wednesday. Mm. Double red flags were flying, and the water was closed to the public due to the hazardous conditions when the two entered the Gulf waters. The father attempted to help his child who was struggling while swimming. Both were brought back to shore by first responders. Life-saving measures began immediately for the father. The father was transported to the hospital where he later died. The child also received care and is recovering at the hospital, said he's going to be okay. The man that died was not a resident of Baldwin County. We don't have further details about where he's from, but obviously very unfamiliar with the waters along Fort Morgan. There are not lifeguards. You have to pay attention. There are not red flags at every, 500 feet of wherever it is that you're staying, whether it's a house or a condo or whatever it is, the beach club. You've got to pay attention and do your due diligence. And I'm telling you, if you've ever seen the waters churned up in the Gulf of America right off Fort Morgan, it's treacherous.
15: Mm-hmm.
16: And there's nobody there to help you until you call 911, and it's probably going to be too late. So what in the world was this father thinking when he and his 10-year-old went into the water?
15: No idea.
16: It's terrible.
15: No idea.
16: It's absolutely terrible.
15: I've seen it firsthand. I've watched it happen. It's just absolutely astounding. That water can be as deadly as any water off of any shore anywhere. And especially when you got the double red flag. Come on, double red
16: flags.
15: Yeah,
16: double red flags. And you, again, you have to do your due diligence. Look it up on your phone. Figure out, you know, if you're looking out and the water looks a little rough, you might want to say, hey, we've got double red flags. We're not going in today, son or daughter. We'll go, you know, in another day or two when things calm down. I remember one time at Fort Morgan, a couple doors down, a gentleman went in. The water was too rough. Mm. He died. They pulled him. They ran, got 911, and I mean, literally, you could see the lights flashing and everybody trying to get this man pulled out of the water, and he didn't make it. So, you know, you've got to be careful down there. This is a crazy story. We have another case of a person carrying a weapon that has no idea of when to pull the weapon and when to use it. Case in point, the wife of Geneva County Commissioner was at a softball game in Florida back on June 6th and pulled a gun on another woman at a youth softball tournament.

0: thinking?
1: You know, sports parents, right? Don't you?
0: It can get a little crazy.
1: A little travel ball, off season travel ball.
0: It can get a little crazy.
1: Yeah, but not to the
0: point you pull a gun.
1: Oh yeah, absolutely. I've seen worse. I've seen worse. There have been shootings involved in the past. I mean, people waiting off the field to beat up the ump after the game. I mean, it's crazy. It's absolutely insane. These people lose their minds over these children's games.
0: Well,
1: they don't understand it.
0: This woman is, April Dawn Wilkes is probably going to pay the price here because you can't do that. No.
1: Do you think is she sister to Annie Wilkes? Do you think that would...
0: I don't know.
1: A little misery. 618 Dixon and Vining, Talk 995-545-9950. If you'd like to chime in, we'd love to hear from you.
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0: out for coffee. We feel bad now about that, but hey, at least you got the message. That's the important thing.
1: Yeah. Thank goodness.
0: Yikes. Mm-hmm. 6:22, would you like to hear the Jeff joke of
1: already?
0: The day?
1: Jeff is on it.
0: He's
1: you
0: on
1: know
0: it.
1: Know what it is? He's like, I have the day off. I need to be done.
0: I'm really just, I want to get the joke in and get
1: here
0: out
1: it
0: of
1: is.
0: Here.
1: I'm done for the day.
0: Here is the Jeff joke of the day. I was going to tell you a joke about time travel, but you didn't like it.
1: Pretty good.
0: I don't know why, but that song that we were just listening to, the bumper of music that Steve played, don't forget the YouTube, Steve-o. I talk to people who like watch us on YouTube every morning. I'm like, really?
1: Yeah.
0: Okay. Mm-hmm. That's interesting. I'm glad that somebody is.
1: Good morning, Lynn. I know she does. Yeah. Hi, Lynn.
0: Yeah. And hello to you, Brian. And we appreciate
1: and Bridget,
0: the people who are tuning
1: and Jim,
0: in.
1: Yeah. And John.
0: All the folks who are just kicking in and watching us. That's very nice of you. Appreciate it. But the song that Steve just played, the intro, was a little yacht rocky, you know?
1: Mm-hmm. Yeah.
0: And you went wild on Facebook the other day talking about.
1: I went wild?
0: The new yacht rock.
1: I went wild. Yeah, we talked about it yesterday.
0: Okay.
1: Mm-hmm.
0: Well, I
1: the new
0: here,
1: album.
0: So, all right, never mind.
1: See what
0: I'll
1: you missed?
0: Shut up now.
1: You missed it.
0: I'll just be over here. Not talking at all. Why don't you go ahead?
1: You were sleeping through the whole show.
2: You were trying to go somewhere with this, I assume?
0: No, I was just talking about the Keith Urban album, but since you discussed it yesterday, there's no point.
1: Yeah, there's no point.
0: I won't bring it up again.
1: No, you can. You can bring it up all day long if you like.
0: You're not going to make me. I can't. I won't do it.
1: I listened to it all the way home yesterday.
0: Yeah.
1: I was like, yeah, this is great.
0: I still haven't heard the whole thing. I'm going to have to check it out.
1: Yeah.
0: I've got it. I just haven't listened to it yet.
1: I don't know. I was just. Again, when I first heard it, I had to double check. I kept looking down like, what am I listening to? This was the weirdest thing. I just, it would not match up. My brain was like, I don't understand this. Why is Keith Urban singing yacht rock?
0: It seems to me like yacht rock is the music of 2026. And it's odd because I remember, oh gosh, I want to say it was 5 or 6 years ago. My friends Liz and Corey said, oh, you got to come with us to Iron City. We're seeing the Yacht Rock Spectacular or something. It was some group. Yacht Rock was part of their name. I can't remember what it was. And I'm like, well, what the hell's Yacht Rock? I've never heard of it. And they kind of explained it to me as best as you can. But all I can say is that you know it when you hear it, you know?
1: Yeah.
0: It's one of those things where you know it when you hear it. And somehow in that time, it has grown. It has expanded. It has become more and more popular to the point where it's got two channels on Sirius XM now, which is fascinating. And there's a ton of groups out there that are touring and playing yacht rock favorites. And now you've got a big-time country guy, Keith Urban, putting out his own yacht rock album. How long is it before others begin to follow suit?
1: It's like, why not? Everybody loves those songs.
0: Yeah.
1: You know, well, not everybody.
0: Not everybody. It's not.
1: If you're familiar with the music and you grew up with it, then you probably really love it. It just, you know, brings back memories of when you were younger.
0: It's a combination of blue-eyed soul, 70s easy listening, jazz rock fusion for the Steely Dan fans, you know. And it's all sort of mid-tempo.
1: Yeah.
0: You know, you don't really run across a lot of hard rocking yacht rock songs, which is why it's kind of an anomaly.
1: And I like that Keith, you know, included Michael McDonald on the album. John Mayer is on it as well.
0: Yeah.
1: And so it's not just him. But he really did a great job with it. I was very impressed.
0: Well, you know, if you call Dolly Parton the queen of country and you think of Michael Jackson as the king of pop and probably Elvis Presley, the king, when it comes to rock and roll.
1: Right.
0: The king of yacht rock is Michael McDonald.
1: Probably
0: There's
1: so.
0: There's just no other way to put it.
1: I don't know. Toto's pretty close.
2: They
1: play a
2: close,
1: lot of Toto on it.
2: I might also include Christopher Cross in there.
0: Mm-hmm. Interesting.
2: Because they did a lot of interactions.
0: And that's the thing. Michael McDonald worked with all of those. Michael McDonald worked with both Christopher Cross and Toto, which is why I say he's the guy. He's the guy at the very top of the heap there. A new piece of legislation was introduced yesterday. This is not the Save America Act. This is a little something simpler. Brian Steele, a Republican from Wisconsin and the House Administration Committee chair, introduced a bill that said you got to show your ID when you're casting a ballot in federal elections.
1: Well, that seems like common sense.
0: It does, doesn't it?
1: Okay.
0: Yeah, it's called the Voter ID Act. Crazy, I know. And not only that, but you have to include a copy of your identification with your ballot if you are voting absentee or by mail, which is all they do, like in I think it's Washington State, where they all the voting is by mail.
1: I love it.
0: Utah is talking about doing that, too. It's just like, stop it. No, we need to be going the other way on this, guys. Mm-hmm. We need to be going to the everyone votes in person kind of direction on this, just to make sure that we all know who everyone is and what you're doing out there. But I am curious as to whether or not this would withstand federal scrutiny. I don't think it'd make it through the Senate anyway. But if it were, let's just say magically, somehow, 10 U.S. senators on the Democrat side decided that they wanted to jump on board. And this thing passed both the House and the Senate, and President Trump signed it into law. It would almost immediately be challenged by, say, the state of California, where it is illegal to ask for an ID. That it's not just when they don't ask for ID. If you were a poll worker and you asked someone for ID, you could be put in jail for that act. That's how ridiculous that is. But California would almost certainly challenge it in a court of law. And I think the Supreme Court may eventually rule on, you know, the elections are run by the states. That was decided some time ago. It's not, we have 50 state elections. We don't have one federal election. And I don't know that you can have one fell swoop of a, and that makes me wonder about the Save America Act as well. Could you do that? We do have an agreed upon election day, which is nice. But you'll notice people play around the edges.
1: Well, California just did it with 10 more days. I'm like, what the heck is that?
0: They're still
1: taking ballots. That's a recipe for disaster.
0: Of course it is.
1: And we saw what happened.
0: Yeah. Still taking ballots 10 days after the election day has passed. Some have early voting that leads up to that election day. Some only just have the one day. Delaware, for instance, you know, where Joe Biden is from, and he was always whining and complaining about Georgia, and, oh, well, look at all the terrible stuff that they're doing over there. You go, your own state has some of the most draconian election laws on the books, dude. What are you talking about? One day only. So everybody kind of gets to play around that, but we did decide that there was going to be one day that we called Election Day on a federal level. That's the best we've been able to do so far. I wonder if this would stand up to federal scrutiny. I certainly hope so.
1: I would, too. Hope so.
0: I mean, we need
1: that
0: it. We
1: desperately need it because, again, we know that there's one side that's really playing hard and loose with this one.
0: We are one of the few, one would say, modern countries, one of the few civilized countries on the face of the planet that does not ask for an ID when we vote. All over Europe, you go to vote, you show your ID. It's crazy to me that the United States is the one country that's like, that's okay. Tell us whoever you... Oh, Joe Blow? All right, go ahead. Go ahead and vote there, Joe.
1: You need it for everything else. Good heavens.
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9: Looking good right now on 459 North in between I-65 and I-59. I don't see any delays there. Should be able to make it in 14 minutes. I'm Phil Carter in the traffic center.
10: An approaching cold front will once again bring the chance of showers and thunderstorms later on this afternoon. Highs in the mid-middle 80s. And a few of those storms could be on the strong to even severe side. However, today's concern mainly going to be the threat of damaging winds upwards of 60 miles per hour. But with all the rain we had, it's not going to take significant wind gusts to knock down trees and power lines. But then that cold front parks itself over the area, and that'll let the weekend return to a normal routine summer pattern. I'm ABC 3340's Riley Blackwell on Talk 99.5.
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11: 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But we're now finding out that the Iranians shot the Apache down. So Trump said, I have just been informed that last night the Iranians shot down one of our highly sophisticated Apache helicopters while patrolling over the Strait of Hormuz. So the question is, how does the president intend on responding?
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0: 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The 19th of June, Juneteenth, they call it the day that slaves in Texas were informed that slavery had ended 2 years previously. Oops, we were a little slow. We should not have stopped.

0: 6:35. Good morning to all of you. It's Dixon and Viney at Talk 99.5, talk99.5.com, and here live this morning. Glad you're with us as well. And, you know, as we head into the weekend, I always encourage you to maybe check out some of our weekend shows. And one that I catch from time to time is Danny Knowles and the Knowles Group, Saturday and Sunday from 2 until 3 o'clock, because there's so much great information there for all of us really to benefit from. And it might inspire you to, hey, get your financial plan put together with Danny Knowles and the Knowles Group. That's what it's all about. Reach out to him at theknowlesgroup.com. N-O-L-E-S is how you spell it. This is all to kind of get you on a path, on a plan of where it is you want to go. You know, when you take a trip somewhere, it's like, okay, we're going to go from here to there, and how are we going to get there, and how long is it going to take us? You kind of have that mapped out. Well, this is very similar to that. If we're just going to make it real simple, that financial plan has all the things in it that you need to make sure that when you get to the age that you want to retire, and maybe, as some people are like, you know, I'd really like to retire a little early. We'll get this plan together, get it all put together so that Danny Knowles can help you with that goal of yours. That customized financial plan is so beneficial and so important to have. So if you don't have this yet together, make sure that you reach out to them. And maybe a good starting point is to listen to the show this weekend so you can find out more about them. TheKnowlesGroup.com, again, is the website. That's N-O-L-E-S, theknowlesgroup.com.
1: We got a little fog out there right now, don't we?
0: Yeah, it's hazy out this morning.
1: Very, very hazy.
0: Very wet, very damp, very raw. Just,
1: yeah.
0: You get out of the car and you're like, oh, gosh, I'm in a sauna, you know?
1: I feel bad because I disrupted the whole wing, the summer of wings yesterday.
0: You sure did. You messed it up.
1: I'm so sorry.
0: And Steve and I talked about going, and we were like, no, with the weather yesterday, it was getting ready to, and we're like, we'll just skip this Thursday.
1: Well, I'm thinking maybe next Thursday we can go to like two places.
0: You want to go to two places?
1: We can go to two places as long as they're right near each other.
0: Yeah.
1: I think we could go, you know, go one and just give it a quick sample and then move over to the other one and give that a quick sample and take about the same amount of time.
0: We can do that.
1: But yeah, all right. Well, we'll look into it because I know there's a couple of places in town that have these guys. They're almost right across the street from each other, or they're in the same neck of the woods anyway. Certainly worthy of a look, so we can probably double down.
0: Check it
1: out.
0: Okay.
1: This is kind of fun news coming to an Alabama popular outlet mall in the south of the state. Yeah, you've been to the Tanger outlet in Foley.
0: Oh, I sure have. I spent way too much money there.
1: Really?
0: Oh, gosh. You know, on a rainy beach day, that's where you go.
1: Yeah.
0: If you're down around Gulf Shores, you just, you know, head a little north and take your wallet and charge card and have a good time.
1: I bought a closeout stereo there once that I had for years and years and years. I was really very happy with it. But for the most part, when I went looking for clothing, I didn't find the prices to be significantly less than in other places. Just, it was just that all the stuff was together in one place. You could go from one shop to another, kind of like at the Summit, which made it pretty easy. But that stereo was so cheap, I couldn't turn it down. Yeah, I was like, oh,
0: there are some deals at the beach. You just have to look a little bit, you know, like they've got their regular racks and regular places they put clothes, and yeah, it's maybe a little bit less, kind of like when you go out to, you know, Grand River.
1: Right.
0: You know, but then they have the whole clearance area and the racks over there, and you're like, oh, these are like 60% off.
1: Hello.
0: Yeah, calling my name.
1: Hello.
0: Yeah.
1: Oh, yeah, I love the Levi's store down at the Grand River, man. That place is considerably less than what you would be spending in other places. Like, there's also a Levi's store at the Summit, and I look at the price. I mean, my mother would spin in her grave if she saw some of the prices on what jeans are going for nowadays.
0: Yeah, and some of them with holes in them. They come with holes.
1: They come with holes, right.
0: Yeah.
1: Yeah. Which my dad would love that. My dad would just be like, why in the world would you buy something that's already got holes in it? That's the dumbest thing I've ever heard. Like, Dad, calm down. It's
0: it's his style.
1: It's the style. It's the trend. It's the new thing. It's what all the kids are doing.
0: That's right.
1: But yeah, $110 for a pair of jeans. You know, Levi's, classic Levi's, zipper front, turn your knee blue jeans when I was a kid, $10. That's what they ran.
0: Pretty good.
1: $110. Yeah. I mean, I swear to God, somebody would. And that, yeah, they got all the stitching on the pocket. It's all, oh, look, it's shaped and it's designed for you, and it's got 27 different sizes because all these people are different. You're like, we had two sizes and we liked it. You had your waist and your length, and that was that. And we liked it. Anyway, all this is to tell you that Toys R Us is opening up in Tanger Outlets and Foley.
0: Woo woo! Oh, wow. They'll do well with that down there. Because I will tell you this, that in the summer months when I, again, when you had a rainy day, and people down at the beach right now are having a lot of shopping days because of all the rain down there. But I would start to do some Christmas stuff. Like I'd see things, I would be, oh, that would be great for so-and-so.
1: Right.
0: I'd just buy it. And then I was like, well, I've got a quarter of my Christmas shopping done and here it is July, you know?
1: You're a wise person for doing it that way. Yeah. I really ought to.
0: Steal of a deal, go ahead and get it, right?
1: I should, if I see something.
0: I told you I've already bought your birthday present and your birthday isn't until September because I ran across something. I was like, this is it, right here. This has got Richard's name all over it.
1: I'm Twitter with anticipation. Uh-huh, I don't know what I will do. I've got to tell me what it is. Come on.
0: Oh, no.
1: Tell me.
0: Steve and I talked a little bit about something we've seen that we were like, yeah, that's got Richard's name all over it. So there's another gift we may end up.
1: Just out of curiosity, have you ever known the person who couldn't keep the secret?
0: Yeah. It's a terrible thing. I quit telling them.
1: I knew a girl one time who would buy a present, and she'd be like, I got your birthday present already. It's not for 2 months, but I got it for you. Want to know what it is? I'm like, no. No.
0: Might as well give it to you, right?
1: It's a new pizza wheel. Why are you telling me this? I just couldn't keep it to myself. What the hell's wrong with you?
0: Oh, man.
1: It's a present. It's supposed to be a surprise. This is why we wrap them.
0: Right.
1: Come on.
0: Don't tell her the Safeco. The whole neighborhood will know.
1: Oh, that's right. Everybody's going to...
0: Mm-hmm. What's the code to get into your front door? Mm-hmm. Oh, okay. Don't tell her.
1: Boy, oh, boy. 2025 Toys R Us announced that it launched 8 new flagship stores across the country, dozens of seasonal stores as well. According to the retail's website, the only Toys R Us location in Alabama mentioned is the large space at River Chase Galleria at Macy's. Okay. They may want to put a pause on that since the gallery is for sale.
0: Yeah,
1: they might
0: that's not
1: want
0: good.
1: To dive into that.
0: Mm-hmm.
1: We had this conversation when Toys R Us collapsed, and I asked, "What the hell happened there?"
0: Yeah, I think that's the one store that would be almost necessary to have locations where you could go and let the kids touch and feel, and I like this or I want that. It's very difficult with a toy just to see it online. Now, I know Saturday mornings when we were kids, there'd be something on TV and it'd be like, oh, I really want that.
1: I'm gonna have it.
0: But I think part of their success was that you could grab the kids and put them in the car and go to the Toys R Us and you'd have Christmas done because they'd be like, I like that and I like that and I like that. Done.
1: Finished.
0: Right?
1: Exactly.
0: Kaboom. You're done.
2: But how many people were going and getting that kind of, I like this, I like this? They weren't buying it there. They were going online and getting it that way.
0: Yeah, some of that may have been going on. Or Amazon may have killed it a little
1: Best
0: bit.
1: Best Buy syndrome.
2: Yeah, <That's where> you exactly.
1: Find out what you like on Best Buy at Best Buy and then you buy it online. But look, people say, well, it couldn't survive in this age of online shopping. I always point to Lowe's and Home Depot and say, these guys are doing great.
0: Yeah.
1: You know, they're in the home improvement business. And granted, you can't buy wood online. I guess, can you? Maybe you can. I don't really know. But they somehow are managing to thrive. You would think if anything was going to make it, a toy store would make it. I understand why maybe a clothing store is not going to make it, why a JCPenney or a Sears is going to go out of business. I get that. I don't understand why a toy store, which was, by the way, a brilliant idea. It both rose and fell in my lifetime, you know? Like,
0: right.
1: There was no such thing. And the toy stores were smaller. They were compact. They had, KB Toys is a perfect example.
0: Yeah,
1: KB Toys.
0: Mm-hmm.
1: That was kind of what a toy store was when we were growing up.
0: Yeah, or you had the little local mom and pop. I know there's one over in Homewood that's been there for years. It's
1: beautiful.
0: Got all the, it's really nice.
1: Great
0: in
1: little
0: there.
1: Place, yeah.
0: I think Mountain Brook had one too.
1: Mm-hmm.
0: And you had those again from years ago and those kind of thrived and remained. But yeah, Toys R Us, I don't understand why that model didn't work, but maybe Steve's onto it that, you know, the price, and they did. The price of toys started to get really kind of high.
1: For sure.
0: And expensive. And you're like, God, can we do this for a little cheaper? And sure as the world, Walmart would have it, or you could go to Amazon and find it. And maybe that was that's why their model kind of fell through.
1: Could be. I mean, there is a huge toy department at Walmart. And as I pointed out in the past, a very small hardware section.
0: Yeah.
1: So, you know, that's why your Lowe's and Home Depot are still thriving. Whereas, you know, if you can go basically get anything you want in the toy department. And that, you know, I have a grandson. I've been through the toy department at Walmart quite a bit. Mm-hmm. It is vast, comparatively speaking. So that may be part of the problem. I also think maybe they didn't roll with the times as kids. And I understand Toy Story 5 is kind of all about this, kids moving to screens.
2: Yep, I'll be talking about that in the 9 o'clock hour.
1: Okay, cool. And I feel like maybe Toys R Us didn't make that transition fast enough.
0: Maybe not.
1: And so the screens, you know, kind of everybody went and got their screens elsewhere, and Toys R Us was like, our profits are falling through the floor. Nobody's buying our stuff. What's going on? Well, you stocked wrong, you know. You thought it was 1972 forever, and it's not. That could be it. I don't know. Anyway, I'm glad to see them coming back.
0: Yeah.
1: And I would like to see them more. And by the way, FAO Schwartz in New York.
0: Ooh, you talk about pricey toys.
1: Yeah, but that was one of the coolest toy stores. It's closed now.
0: Yeah.
1: But that was one of the coolest toy stores, the one that was featured in the movie Big.
0: Yeah.
1: I mean, it is three floors of toys, and it is bedlam when you walk in. It was bedlam when you walked in. It also was kind of memorialized in Home Alone 2 with Duncan's Toy Chest, kind of the same feel. It was supposed to be sort of the same store. We could use another one of those.
0: Yeah.
1: We could, I tell you what, a place where you could drop your kids off and they could play with the toys, and then they would come back and they'd go like, I want this and this and this.
0: And you're like, you'll have none of that.
1: That's right. You'll get nothing and like it. And our jeans used to just be two sizes back in the day. I'll tell you what, boy. 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

0: Katrina and her waves. 651, Dixon and Vining, talk995.com. Thanks a heap for hanging out with us on this rather moist Friday.
1: It's very, very humid out there.
0: People love that word, moist. I like to use it whenever possible.
1: Thank you, Richard.
0: Anything I can do. I
1: appreciate that very much.
0: Glad to help.
1: Hey, if today is the day that you're thinking to yourself, maybe you've got the day off and you're thinking, I am ready to get out of the vehicle that I'm in, that truck, that SUV. It's time for a change. Maybe you need to upsize. It could be a downsize. Maybe you want a sports car. You're like, I'm tired of driving this thing. I want something that I can really zip around in. First, sell the car that you currently have or the truck that you have through Birmingham Broker. 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
0: 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But in the meantime, she's here with us now to talk about what's at the movies. Hello, Debbie, and happy Friday.
2: Hi, happy Friday. So we are in the thick of the summer movie season, and you would expect to have all kinds of great blockbusters, and I don't see it. The biggest movie this weekend is Toy Story 5. Okay, they're going to keep milking this, I guess, until forever. This movie had the two ominous words, coupon code. They did not have media screenings for this, or critic screenings. They gave out coupon codes. So I went to go see it yesterday with the coupon code, and that often means it's not very good. I did not care for this. I thought it was the worst of the Toy Story movies that I've seen. There was nothing offensive in it this time around, no lesbian kisses or whatever. But that just the story wasn't that great. The story, it was timely because the story is that all the toys are upset because all of the kids around the neighborhood or around, I guess, the country and the world are not using toys anymore. They're all on tablets. They're all on phones. They're all on screens, and they're all doing that. They're not going outside. They're not playing with toys. And I guess that is kind of true. I don't know. I don't have kids myself, so I don't know how much truth there is to that, but I think there is some. And so the toys are trying to get themselves played with again. There is one girl that the main toys from the Toy Story are the toys of, and she is still playing with them, but they're worried she's about to get a tablet because she doesn't have any friends. None of the kids in the neighborhood want to be friends with her, because she's still playing with toys, and that makes her an outcast and a nerd. And her parents get her a tablet, and there they go. The toys are shoved by the wayside. She still tries to play with them, but the other girls in the chat on the tablet make fun of her for doing so. So she dumps the toys, and the toys are trying to get back in her good graces. I just didn't find this movie entertaining. It was very long and repetitive, and I'm sure kids will like it because it's the toys are cute and so on, and they probably won't know what's going on. But I thought for adults, you're going to be bored. It's not the best Toy Story I've ever seen. It only was like about an hour and a half or so, and it just seemed a lot longer. So it was a thumbs down for me on the Toy Story 5. But again, if you're looking to take your kids to something, it's fine. There's nothing objectionable. Now, the next movie is The Death of Robin Hood, and they should have just called this Not Robin Hood. I really wish Robin Hood would have died at the beginning because it was so boring that I would think about 45 minutes before the end, walked out. I just couldn't take it anymore. At the beginning, it's very brutal and disgusting and violent. And Hugh Jackman, I guess, is trying to break out of his roles as the happy singing man and person in all these kids' movies and Wolverine and so on. And he plays an aging, gnarled up Robin Hood. And the story is that Robin Hood is not a good guy. This is a very dark movie. Robin Hood's a bad guy who kills people and steals stuff, and he tells people that, and he kills this one girl, and he kills other people, and he kills other bad guys who maybe are worse bad guys than he is, and then he ends up in the hospital, and then he ends up with this nurse and her daughter. It just was boring, and then he's with this guy that burnt nearly to death who's going to die soon. Just was slow. It's confusing. You don't know what's going on. It's a waste of time. The death of Robin Hood. You know, don't risk the death of $10+ from your wallet for this utter bore. Almost 2 hours long, seemed like 7 hours long for the part of it that I sat through, which was too much already. Then there is this movie, Unidentified, which comes from Saudi Arabia. It's all in Arabic, and you know, I hate watching subtitled movies if they're, and especially if they're not good. I feel like I'm doing homework and a lot of work for no reason. This movie was really dumb. It's a murder mystery, but basically it's this Saudi Arabian woman who's in the police force. They want to show you, oh, women have equal rights here in Saudi Arabia, which we know they don't, but this movie doesn't reflect reality. And this woman is trying to solve this murder, and she has different theories than everybody else, and she likes to watch crime, Arabic crime podcasts that also include people putting on makeup. It was just so dumb and boring. So I would absolutely skip it, Unidentified. Now, right now I'm watching on Netflix the number one movie, which is a documentary called Maternal Instinct. This woman gets stopped in traffic, and she says she's having a baby, and they take her to the hospital, or she's had the baby, and the baby's still connected to her, and they take her to the hospital, and they say no, there's no signs that she actually had this baby. And so I won't go into the rest, and I haven't seen the end of it yet, but so far so good. Maternal Instinct. I'm still watching Maximum Pleasure Guaranteed on Apple TV Plus. I think it's the season finale just came out. These are half an hour or less each episode. And I'm also watching Criminal Record. I'm on season two. This is a British crime series. I don't know if you've watched it. Starring Cush Jumbo, who used to be on The Good Wife. She's very good. I'm enjoying that. So there are other things.
0: Obviously, yes, that's good news. I was a little taken aback by this death of Robin Hood thing. I do not. First off, why are we taking a guy Hugh Jackman's age and making him older?
1: Mm-hmm.
0: Why are we taking the legend of Robin Hood and turning it upside down and making him a bad guy? You know, I just looked at it and went, just make a different movie. Just stop that. Why would you do that? Make it about somebody else.
2: It's awful. It is awful. It's brutal.
0: Sounded terrible. I'm sorry to say. I'm a big Robin Hood fan. I won't be seeing this one. Thank you, Debbie. Appreciate you as always. We'll do it again next Friday. Have a great week.
2: Have a great weekend. Happy Juneteenth.
0: There you go. Take care. Debbie Schlissel.
1: Great to hear that about Toy Story 5.
0: That's a shame.
1: Oh, man.
0: That's a shame.
1: Yep.
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4: U.S. Senator Tommy Tuberville is expressing confidence in President Trump and his plan when it comes to the deal with Iran. There is a 14-point memorandum of understanding that was reached between the U.S. and Iran. Tuberville talked about whether or not that involves the U.S. paying Iran any money. He was on Fox Business with Larry Kudlow.
5: But we've also talked to Vice President Vance, and there will be no money given, no money given whatsoever. There won't even be sanctions given until they make sure that they do the right thing when it comes to the uranium. So I don't think we have to worry about that. I think President Trump's adamant that, you know, we've given way too much money away overseas at Ukraine, what, $350 billion. American taxpayers, Larry, they can't afford it. We're dead broke up here. So we got to make sure if we're going to spend any money, we spend it the right way, and it surely doesn't need to be in Iran.
4: I'll be back with more Alabama stories after this.
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4: A father has drowned in Gulf waters in Baldwin County as he tried to save his son from a riptide. Double red flags were flying at Fort Morgan, and lifeguards were patrolling the beach, warning people that they saw to stay out of the water. A raid was made by Huntsville police at a business off Memorial Parkway. As a result, four illegal gambling machines were seized. Two arrests were made as well, 65-year-old Jody Spears and 62-year-old Clayton Hanna. I'm Andrea Tice for
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0: of 2026, a.k.a. Juneteenth. Got a foggy one to kick us off here. It is a cloudy, overcast, maybe some rain, about a 30% chance today, 85 for a high, 60% chance tomorrow, 82, 60% on Sunday as well, 84 for the high, and then things look to continue rainy-wise into the next week. Are we ever getting out of this?
1: I think maybe by Wednesday or Thursday of next week. Monday, Tuesday, still pretty good chances of rain. But you know, with this kind of weather, it's like, okay, maybe we'll see some sunshine.
0: Yeah.
1: I don't know about today because of this system.
0: Yeah.
1: Art, who's gone now.
2: I'd just be happy if we get rid of the fog.
1: Yeah, the fog is really thick.
0: Fog is just as thick
1: here.
0: As peanut butter.
1: It's pretty bad out there.
0: Yes, indeedy do. It is Dixon Inviting on your radio. Thanks for hanging out with us. 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They have got all the trucks you could ever possibly hope for, need, or want for your business. I know of one business in particular that does all of their purchasing from Work Trucks. You know it because they've got the little oval on the back of the vehicle that says Work Trucks, yellow oval, black writing, says Work Trucks. You'll see these all over the road, by the way. Anytime you see a white truck on the road, you can just kind of pull up to it and look on the back bumper and see if that Work Trucks logo is there. If it is, you know that is a quality vehicle. It's been through a 125-point inspection, and it was sold by the Southeast number one pre-owned work truck dealer. You can find them online, worktrucks with an X, LLC.com. You can also visit them live and in person at 2324 3rd Avenue South, downtown. Dino says FAO Schwartz is still open in Rockefeller. Is that Rockefeller Center you're talking about? Because their standalone location is what I was talking about. That was a just a remarkable toy store. I don't know what happened. Chuck says, thank you, Valerie, for your Yacht Rock recommendation yesterday. I downloaded and listened to it from beginning to end. OMG, it is, as the kids say,
1: the bomb. You're welcome, Chuck. I was there in Madison, and yeah, Again, if you know that era of music, you'll lose your mind. And if you got to be a little bit of a Keith Urban fan and enjoy his, you know, his sound and his music, and it just does good.
2: All right, so that Fifth Avenue store closed in 2015. Mm-hmm. They opened up in Rockefeller Center November of 2018.
0: Uh-huh. All righty then. That's your FAO Schwartz, and I did buy some toys there, and they were expensive.
1: Yeah, they were. They were very pricey. You saw the they used to send out that catalog.
0: Oh yeah.
1: And you'd be like, $5,000 for what?
0: Oh, they would always have like one really, really big crazy expensive item as the, you know, like the cover of like an actual car for your kid, like one that actually burns gasoline. You know, that's not a good idea.
2: Yeah. We should like Neiman Marcus. Yeah, didn't they do that too?
0: Neiman Marcus did that as well. Always, so. Yeah. 7:09 our time. Let's go ahead, dive in, and do this, shall we?
3: And now it's Dixon and Vining's top three things you need to know.
0: Well, that didn't take long. A wrench has been thrown into the memorandum of agreement that was signed by both President Trump and President What's-His-Face over there, the gay Ayatollah, is that the one?
1: Who no one has seen. Yeah, Nobody has seen him yet.
0: He may not even exist.
1: We might not.
0: Pay no attention to that man behind the curtain. But there were supposed to be planned talks between the U.S., Iran, Qatar, and Pakistan. And they've been postponed because of Israel and Hezbollah still fighting in Lebanon. And how that was ever made part of the agreement that we were going to somehow stop Israel from fighting. That was nice. We're going to stop Israel from fighting with Hezbollah. That should never have actually been in there. That's a ridiculous point to put into a peace agreement between two countries, that somehow we're going to stop those other two countries from fighting.
1: So what was supposed to happen is late yesterday, Vice President J.D. Vance was supposed to jump on a plane and head to Switzerland, and he didn't do that. And it's not because he wasn't ready to go. He was ready to do this, but Iran apparently isn't going to be in Switzerland. So it's like, well, there's no point in me going either. Those plans are halted, and this was the fear that many people had, that the Memorandum of Understanding, the MOU, that was signed earlier this week by the president ahead of this meeting, that this might be an issue. And now Iran is saying, yep, that's the issue. The issue is, and you just wonder, are you using this as an excuse because you really don't want to talk about no nukes for you or opening up the Strait of Hormuz or, you know, that, you know, the U.S. during Operation Epic Fury just demolished your military. Mm-hmm. I don't know really what it is, but they're saying that it is the deal that Israel and is, you know, firing at Hezbollah in Lebanon, and there's this whole issue, and you're like, is that really it? Is this what's holding it up?
0: That's a fair question. I don't know if that really is it, or if Iran is just, you know, doing what they always do, which is dragging their feet and wanting to
1: talk
0: endlessly about this. Somebody said the other day, and they were absolutely right about this, I think it was somebody on Fox News, said, when you start talking about playing the long game, in the United States, we're talking about 20 years. In Iran, they're talking about 2,000 years. You know, they play the long game better than anybody's ever played the long game, because it's a very, very long game for them. We tend to want results now, which is why, you know, I think we got this memorandum of understanding. But some good stuff has come out of it. Already the Strait of Hormuz is open. Obviously, fuel prices have fallen. I saw it for $3.60 a gallon.
1: Yeah, we had people saying down to $3.05 based on where you get it.
0: Very good.
1: $3.20, $3.15.
0: We're seeing some positives here, which is great. Unfortunately, you know, we're not getting all of the stuff done that is necessary, because it takes two to tango. And unfortunately, one of our tango partners is just not that excited. Crews are responding, or did respond, to a vehicle in the water in Hoover. Maybe you saw this. Emergency crews had to stop by and do a surface rescue, they call it. Corporate Parkway in Hoover. I've driven past this 1,000 times. You probably have too. And the Hoover Fire Department said two people were in a vehicle that ended up in the water. No idea how it got in the water. I'm going to guess it drove there.
1: More than likely, yes. The weather was a little iffy yesterday, and maybe it went off the road, or somebody was on their cell phone or something, wasn't paying attention, and lost control of the car, and whoop, right off into the water.
0: Next thing you know, you're in a pond. Mm-hmm. There's not a whole lot more to this story.
1: But I will say this. Yeah. That pond is a good distance from 280.
0: It is.
1: It's not like 2 feet off off of 280. It's like there's a whole grassy area, and I'm like, well, were you just like, wee, here we go, wee, wee.
2: It's just a whole lot of room to panic.
1: Can you say brakes? Were we hitting the gas instead of the brake? What was going on here?
0: We really have no earthly idea.
1: I don't know.
2: I'm thinking the driver just froze up once they got the road.
1: I had I've shared this story. I had a similar situation when growing up. A friend of mine had a Trans Am, and the gas pedal got stuck.
0: Oh my.
1: And I mean, smoke coming out of the back of the car where I had my hand on the door to bail out of the vehicle, because I was like, we're going to die in this. So I don't know. Maybe it was a situation like that where, you know, gas pedal stuck or something like that. Something weird.
0: Yeah.
1: Who knows?
0: I don't know. Fortunately, everybody turned out to be okay. I think the car's a total loss.
1: The only thing you could see was like the top left bumper.
0: Right.
1: The rest of it was underwater.
0: Yikes. That pond's a little deeper than we thought.
1: I was about to say. I thought that was a little shallow pond. Not so much.
0: Nope.
1: It's not like the reflecting pool.
0: No, apparently not. And here's a weird story. A man from Oklahoma was in Alabama passing through, and he stopped at a Quick Trip gas station because his two young daughters had to go, you know.
1: To the restroom.
0: Exactly.
1: Yeah.
0: So Tyler Brodsky said, all right, I'm going to take you into the women's restroom. He said, I've been in men's restrooms before. It's not a good place for young girls to be. So he knocked on the door and said, hey, I'm coming in. There was nobody in there.
1: Yeah.
0: So he went ahead and took his two young girls in and was allowing them to do what they do. And then a guy shows up in the doorway and starts screaming at him and yelling at him, why are you in the women's restroom? And so he starts filming the thing because he's like, I need some protection. One of his daughters begins crying. Really horrible situation, as this guy is just berating him, then picks up the phone and calls 911. He calls the police to come, and the police do come, and they're like, you didn't do anything wrong.
1: I mean, can I share with you a little bit of detail of this story?
0: Sure.
1: This story takes place in Alabama, a lot closer than you would believe.
0: Yeah.
1: How about the Quick stop place that's right at the Eden exit in Pell City? It was Pell City police that responded to this call.
0: Okay.
1: Oh, yeah.
0: Okay.
1: And this guy was the Karen of all Karens. It was like, you know, this was a single restroom.
0: Right.
1: This is a young dad, real young dad, with two beautiful little girls. And he's trying to do the right thing to protect them. And he just needed to go make sure they were safe. And then he's over at the sink helping both of them wash their hands after they've used the restroom. And I'm sure he was going to get out. Let me just tell you, I have zero problem with this.
0: Yeah.
1: This young guy wanted to keep his two young girls safe and in a restroom that's maybe a little neater and a little nicer and where they belong, mm-hmm. right?
0: Yeah.
1: I mean, what is he supposed to do? Take him in the men's restroom? Yeah. Would this guy have gone in there and screamed at him? Had he gone into the men's restroom
0: that's
1: with two girls?
0: That's apparently what he wanted. Yes, that's apparently what
1: well,
0: he thought.
1: Well, how about this? Mr. Ain't none of your business.
0: Yeah.
1: Nunya.
0: Well, he loses his mind. The whole thing ends up on video. Then it ends up getting put on TikTok because, like you said, young dad. And this dude, the one who's ranking him from the doorway, ends up being fired from his consultant job with a real estate firm. He apparently was working with a real estate company as a consultant, and they were like, we don't really want people like you representing our company. So thanks anyway, and now he's unemployed.
1: I don't know what this did this man have in his brain. Did he think something else was going on? But I think from the video, you can tell 13 million views so far on mm-hmm. this TikTok video. It's very clear that he's upset that this young dad took his two girls in there. It's not like, are you trans or what's going? It wasn't that kind of situation from everything you can take from this. So it's like, what were you thinking?
0: It was just a
1: How
0: guy.
1: Did you think this would turn out?
0: It was a dude berating another dude is all it was. And there was no good reason for it. And I don't know. I'm sure he thought he was in the right. Usually people who behave that way do think they're in the right.
1: I don't know.
0: But kind of thing that jumps back to bite you.
1: The fact that you had to get.

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8: Well, we have wrecks in Jefferson County, 65 South at I-22, exit 265A, 59 South at exit 131, 459 North at I-20, exit 29. Traffic light out, Gadsden Highway at Roebuck Parkway. I'm Phil Carter in the Traffic Center.
9: An approaching cold front will once again bring the chance of showers and thunderstorms later on this afternoon. High is going to be in the middle 80s, and a few of those storms could be on the strong to even severe side. However, today's concern mainly going to be the threat of damaging winds upwards of 60 miles per hour. But with all the rain we had, it's not going to take significant wind gusts to knock down trees and power lines. But then that cold front parks itself over the area, and that'll let the weekend return to a normal routine summer pattern. I'm ABC 3340's Riley Blackwell on Talk 99.5.
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0: 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It's Dixon, it's Vining, it's Dixon and Vining and West. And Phil Carter in the traffic center.
1: Mm-hmm. Hail, hail, we're all here.
0: Speaking of hail, we've got Riley Blackwell doing the weather.
1: Yes, we do.
0: Got to get him in there, too.
1: Mm-hmm, yep.
0: I hope there's no hail.
1: He's saying something about 60-mile-an-hour winds, and I haven't... I know we had that yesterday. I don't know why. I'm not seeing that anywhere today.
0: Maybe later. I don't know. I don't have an answer for you.
1: Neither.
0: I can tell you.
1: But he's saying it.
2: We should get an update from Emma Kate here shortly.
0: I got a lot of rain. A lot of rain at my house yesterday, but I didn't really get any thunder or lightning or anything like that that I was promised. And so I was very upset, and I've already written a letter of complaint to James Spann about the whole thing.
1: Really?
0: Yeah.
1: How's that working out for you?
0: I don't know. I haven't mailed it yet.
1: I know what he's going to tell you.
2: Yeah. I was going to ask, how did it read? It was like, I wanted thunder and you didn't deliver?
0: Yes, exactly.
2: Oh, okay. Like,
1: you wanted the thunder.
0: I'm a little.
1: And the lightning.
0: Uh-huh.
2: I'm a very, very frightened.
1: And the lightning.
0: I'm a little upset.
1: Didn't get it.
0: Nope.
1: Got a lot of rain, though, yesterday. And a lot of limbs. I noticed that some tree limbs, as I left my neighborhood this morning, I was like, ooh, problems here and there. If one of those tree limbs did some damage to one of your gutters around your home, or you notice that during all this rain, your gutters just aren't working the way they're supposed to, I have someone that can help you with that. His name is Daniel. He's with Noble Contractors. Yes, he's the lead man at Noble Contractors. This is his company and his business, and he does outstanding work. I know that because I have seen his work. 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
1: All right, I've got a headline here that you don't run across every day. It reads, man attacked by bear while riding a bike. Now, where's
2: a bit unusual, yeah.
1: Where did the bear get the bike? This is my question. When did he learn how to ride it? I want some answers.
2: Came out of the circus and just let him go?
1: Could be, yeah. Was he wearing a fez?
2: I blame P.T. Barnum. Or the Ringling Brothers, one of the two.
0: Man riding a bike was attacked by a bear.
1: Oh, right, right.
0: That's
1: man,
0: how it's supposed
1: man
0: to be.
1: Man riding a bike attacked by bear. Okay, yeah. Gotcha. Yeah,
0: there we
1: okay.
0: go.
1: That
0: oh,
1: makes more
2: so
1: sense.
2: So, in other words, somebody needs to learn English.
1: Uh-huh. Okay. That's the AP for you, man. Alaska Fish and Game biologist Corey Stantorf said a man was riding a mountain bike on Dome Trail near Stuckagin Heights.
0: This is in Alaska?
1: Anchorage, Alaska.
0: Yeah.
1: Was attacked by a brown bear Saturday afternoon. The man was coming down a hill when he saw a bear ahead of him walking on the trail. He immediately started to brake, was able to get off his bike, talk to the bear, and the bear charged and ended up making contact with his bike and
0: wait,
1: him.
0: Wait a minute. This is the same headline. They said that he talked to the bear.
1: He talked to the bear.
2: Talked.
0: What did
2: he say?
0: He yelled at the bear or screamed at the bear.
1: Hey, Mr. Bear.
0: Tried to communicate with a bear, but you didn't talk to the bear.
2: Mr. Bear, get off my path. I mean, what are you saying to it?
1: Please don't eat me.
0: Oh.
1: Please don't eat me.
0: He talked to the bear.
1: Yeah. The bear charged and ended
0: Who
1: up making contact
0: story?
1: With his bike and
0: Lauren.
1: Him, and then the bear immediately retreated.
0: Lauren Maxwell wrote this story. Mm. Lauren, no, he didn't talk to the bear.
1: Stantorf said the man was carrying bear spray but did not have time to use it. His injuries are considered minor.
0: Well, thank goodness.
1: Alaska Fish and Game is not looking for the bear but collected samples to determine its sex and confirm its species. It's a weird thing, by the way. In the Airbnb that I stayed in Alaska, I was overlooking the bay, Anchorage Bay, I guess, and there was a path that ran, you know, right along the edge of it, along with some train tracks over there. And we're walking along, and a moose, just a moose right there. And you're like,
0: hello.
1: There's literally houses.
0: Did you talk to the moose?
1: I did. I talked to the moose.
0: What did you say to the
2: did
0: moose?
2: Did talk back?
1: I said, oh, hello, Mr. Moose. I loved you on Captain Kangaroo.
0: That's about the only place we saw a moose, right?
1: We saw two mooses, maybe three.
0: Two mooses.
1: We couldn't tell if it
0: Mises?
1: Was the meese. I believe it was meese. If it's goose,
2: right.
1: geese, then it's going to be moose and meese, right? Mm. That's what I'm saying.
0: You can go with that.
2: It should be, but it's not.
1: Might have been
2: in English language.
1: Might have been the same moose.
0: Yeah.
1: Might have been a different moose.
0: Right.
1: Saw later in that very same walk in a different place, and I thought, well, that moose would have had to have jumped over that fence and gotten ahead of us somehow if that's
0: the same moose. Yeah.
1: So that was a little weird.
0: But I've only, you know, as far as bear encounters, there, you know, I think it was two summers ago up in the mountains of Western North Carolina in a house with a patio that had some screen, and the screen was busted. And a bunch of us standing in the living room of this house, and I stood up and I turned around. I was like, oh my gosh, huge black bear, huge black bear. And it was sniffing around trying to come into that broken area of the screen to come on the patio. We had been on that patio the night before with, you know, some cheese and crackers and some other things. And I was like, oh, he's smelling that.
1: Uh-huh.
0: But they have a big problem up there with the bears getting into garbage cans.
1: Oh, yeah.
0: So they have these special garbage cans that you literally need a combination code to get into to put your garbage in.
1: That's exactly right.
0: Because they, you know, that's what they're looking for.
1: Yeah.
0: They're constantly looking for food up there.
1: Uh-huh.
0: But they come very, very close. My mom, one summer, mama bear and three baby bears, she had bird feed on the deck, and they came right up on the deck of the house she was staying in.
1: Went and ate the bird feed.
0: They were after the bird feed, the
1: weird
0: sunflower seeds.
1: I know.
0: Yeah, so it was like, wow.
1: Gatlinburg as well. I've only seen a couple of bears in Gatlinburg while I'm there, when I've been there before. But a friend of mine stayed in a cabin. And like a lot of those cabins, you know, there's the back deck where they keep the hot tub. There's always a hot tub on the cabins in Gatlinburg or Sevierville or whatever. Mm-hmm. But there's no escape from the back deck because it's kind of a straight drop down.
0: Right.
1: Pretty common.
0: You
1: got to
0: go back
1: pretty
0: into common. The house.
1: There's only one way out, and it's the front door. And there was a bear outside his front door. Mm. And he called, called whoever he rented the house from or whatever. And he says, there's a bear. There's a bear down here. And they go,
0: yeah,
1: okay.
0: They live here.
1: He goes, yeah, but we can't leave. We've got, you know, reservations to go. They're like, well, he'll leave eventually. So then he calls the cops.
0: Oh, no.
1: Yeah, he calls the police. The police are like, I don't know what you want us to do for you. He said, well, I want you to tell me how much trouble would I get in if I shot the bear.
0: Oh, geez, no.
1: They're like, a lot.
0: Just shoo him off.
1: It's not worth, go ahead and miss the reservations. You're going to be okay. Yeah. It's not going to be the end of the world. He said, but that bear hung out there for hours. Mm-hmm. And they were just trapped inside. They were afraid to get up. And
0: well, they made the right move. Just stay put. You don't want to chance that.
1: Mm-hmm. Or there's a story about the guy who was cornered by the bear and prayed to God and said, Lord, if you can't save me, can you at least make this bear a Christian? And God said, done. And then the bear got down on his knees and put his paws together and said, Lord, make us truly thankful for this food we're about to receive.
0: Jeez.
1: It was a Methodist. 7:30. 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
0: Hey, let's hear about it. 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
11: Collision, Shelby County, 65 North after Highway 31, after exit 231. In Jefferson County, we have a traffic light out. Gadsden Highway at Roebuck Parkway. I'm Phil Carter in the traffic center.
12: An approaching cold front will once again bring the chance of showers and thunderstorms later on this afternoon. High is going to be in the middle 80s, and a few of those storms could be on the strong to even severe side. However, today's concern mainly going to be the threat of damaging winds upwards of 60 miles per hour. But with all the rain we had, it's not going to take significant wind gusts to knock down trees and power lines. But then that cold front parks itself over the area, and that'll let the weekend return to a normal routine summer pattern. I'm ABC 3340's Riley Blackwell on Talk 99.5.
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13: 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Because there are some bad people out there who need to be stopped from getting nuclear weapons. What are you, five, Mondani?
14: Yeah.
13: 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That'd be a cool world. Shut up. 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

0: 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KC started his career sweeping up the studio and sleeping on the sofa there until he'd been working long enough that he knew how to operate all the equipment and could actually produce his own work. And did, in fact, had hit after hit. Every single one of these songs sounds alike. Let's face it. You could change the lyrics around. I'm your boogeyman. That's what I.
1: I got enough of KC growing up because he was born and raised down there. And oh my gosh, local radio.
0: Here it is.
1: It was the Bee Gees and KC. That was it. They played it until you were so sick and tired of it.
0: Sure. I mean, it's no different than Husker Du in Minnesota.
1: Gosh. Do we have another artist in South Florida somewhere?
0: Right now.
1: It's either the Bee Gees or KC.
0: Later, you did have.
1: Who did we have?
2: Rob Van Stepan and the Miami Sound Machine.
1: Yeah,
0: Rob Van Winkle, a.k.a. Vanilla Ice.
1: Yeah, I didn't listen. I was gone by then.
0: Yeah, exactly.
1: I was like, thank goodness.
0: You were lucky.
1: See ya.
0: 7:36 with Dixon and Vining Flipsies Furniture, 1811 Crestwood Boulevard in Irondale. 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Okay, Totino's Pizza Rolls is a guilty pleasure.
1: Mm-hmm. For you?
0: I don't eat them very often.
1: Yeah.
0: It's rare, but when I do, I usually buy like the big bag. You know what I mean?
1: Mm-hmm.
0: The 50 count bag. I want the little boxes of no use to me.
1: Yeah, that's a snack.
0: Right.
1: And it leaves you empty, and you're like, I need more.
0: I'm going to sit down and make a meal out of these things on a Friday night with maybe a beer. And, you know, they go very well in the air fryer if you haven't tried them. A lot of people microwave them or put them in the regular oven, telling you air fried pizza rolls are the absolute best. I did not know there were so many different flavors. Somebody decides to rank them all. It was Megan Lim, L-I-M, Megan Lim. Once again, Chowhound. Why do they always have send women to do a guy's job? Guys are the one, you know what?
1: You know, women got to eat too.
0: Guys,
1: why
0: are not.
1: We act like women don't eat.
0: Guys,
1: women don't bake. Women don't cook.
0: Guys will not talk about mouthfeel. That's why. They're not going to get into.
1: We've had a couple of guys that have done these.
0: Very mouthfeel. Rarely.
1: Listen,
0: very
1: the mouthfeel rarely. Is coming from AI, and you know it.
0: Probably.
1: You know it.
0: Most likely. Texture. Richness.
1: Mm-hmm.
0: All right, here we go. Number 12, pepperoni and bacon.
1: Oh, yum. Yes, what's not to love about that?
0: I did not know that there was a pepperoni and bacon pizza roll available. I had no idea. Mm-hmm. I'd kind of want to try it now.
2: I want to know why that was ranked so low.
0: That's a good question.
1: I would think that's top five right there.
0: Not much bacon can't improve, from popcorn cooked in bacon fat to strips of the stuff incorporated into a banana and peanut butter sandwich. The smoky pork has a unique makeup that releases a myriad of delectable flavors wherever it's added. Combine it with pepperoni, another well-loved and savory ingredient, and you have an iconic duo that could have had the potential to be one of Totino's fan favorites. Alas, the partnership of every meat lover's dream sadly missed the mark.
1: Mm.
0: Wah, wah, wah.
1: Okie dokie.
0: You might have guessed one of the two reasons why: the pepperoni flavor of Totino's pepperoni and bacon flavor wasn't on par with expectations. Bacon was the more dominant entry by far, and usually that wouldn't be a bad thing in the kitchen, but the smoky flavor could be best described as artificial tasting. Oh, no. They used Bacos.
1: That's no, you got to use, really?
0: I don't know.
1: Oh. I was like, ugh.
0: Artificial tasting, though. That's not good. Okay, coming in at number 11, the Hellfire Club Spicy Pepperoni.
1: If you like spicy things, you might love that, huh?
0: Credit will be given where credit is due, at least in terms of spice. The flavor, particular flavor holds true to what it's promised. The flames and the spice meter plastered on the bag suggest that you should expect these rolls to be as hot as can be. Totino's wasn't wrong about that. Okay. I don't think I want my mouth on fire when I'm eating a pizza roll. Thank
1: no.
0: you very much.
1: Glass of milk or a cold beer right there, please.
0: How about this? Next Level Orange Chicken.
1: Orange Chicken? I didn't know they made those.
0: Yeah. Apparently they have orange chicken pizza rolls. You don't. That's not a pizza roll. It's an orange chicken roll. It's an Asian food roll. What are you doing?
1: Yeah. Well,
2: if
1: it is
2: Chinese
1: Megan.
2: Chinese food. You should have gone to the buffet.
1: It's
2: yeah.
1: Megan Lim, L-I-M.
0: Uh-huh.
1: That's doing this.
0: There you go.
1: So maybe that's why she put those in there.
0: Well,
1: it kind of suits her.
0: I'm just surprised they make them. Number 9 is triple pepperoni.
1: Yum.
2: Well, one serving of pepperoni is good, then three must be three times as good.
1: Can we do triple pepperoni and triple cheese?
0: There's nothing off-putting about the way the triple pepperoni option tastes. Flavor-wise, they'd be right down the middle of this ranking alongside the classic baseline pepperoni flavor on account of how indistinguishable they are from one another. But it's due to this strong similarity between the two that there's no choice but for the triple variety to be booted down. Ouch. Not only does it not taste as if there's more meat, but it's ever so slightly higher in calories. And those that care about that sort of thing, wow, yeah. Those
1: Nobody's worried about calories eating Totino's pizza rolls.
0: If you're eating Totino's pizza rolls,
1: you're doing
0: rolls,
1: it wrong.
0: You gave up on calories some time ago. Number 8, cheese.
1: Mm. Kind of blah.
0: Yeah.
1: Bland. Not blah, but just, you know, okay.
0: Meh.
2: So you could have done the same thing, in other words, by going and getting cheese sticks?
0: Yeah. Uh-huh. Well, there's a little bit of a sauce in there. It's a little, yeah. But I guess if you're dipping the mozzarella into the the sauce, the marinara, then yeah, you pretty much got the same thing. I don't know. I don't order cheese pizzas, so I'm not going to order cheese pizza rolls. Number 7, Hellfire Club Spicy Cheese.
2: See what we just said.
1: Wait a minute. Didn't we just do a Hellfire one a minute ago?
0: Yes, but that was pepperoni.
1: This is cheese.
0: Mm-hmm.
1: Why don't they put those two bad boys together? Because the packaging looks the same.
0: It does. How about Next Level Buffalo Style Chicken coming in at number 6? It's like chicken wings in a pizza roll.
2: So you wanted wings.
0: Yeah.
1: So it's chicken with the buffalo sauce.
0: Yep.
1: That might be good.
0: I'm still confused as to why we're trying to stuff everything into a pizza roll. I'm with Steve. Go have
1: like,
0: wings.
1: Why not?
0: Go get yourself some wings. That's what you really wanted.
1: You know what they need? They need pepperoni and mushroom like a pizza. I mean, put it in there. It's a pizza roll.
0: Ooh.
1: Where's the mushroom?
0: Mm.
1: Have they not thought of that?
0: I like the way you think.
1: Maybe a little onion?
0: Maybe they haven't figured out how to do that yet.
1: Maybe make it a little bit bigger so it's like a whole pizza in your mouth.
2: They call that a calzone.
0: Hot pockets. All right, coming in at number 5 is pepperoni.
1: Oh.
0: Well, I mean...
1: What's the original? Is it a pepperoni the original?
2: I think so, yeah.
0: I thought it was, yeah.
1: I mean, I'm not an expert in Totino's pizza rolls, but I would think pepperoni would be like first.
0: Number 4 is triple meat.
1: Oh. So what do you got in there other than pepperoni and bacon?
0: Sausage, Canadian style bacon and pepperoni.
1: Oh, I bet that's good.
0: Interesting. Okay. Then there's the triple cheese. Who are we kidding with that? It's just cheese.
2: But it's three kinds of cheese.
1: Is there sauce in there?
0: Yes.
1: Okay.
0: There's a little bit.
1: So it's a little bit of pizza sauce, and then it's triple cheese.
0: Mm-hmm.
1: Okay.
0: That's the claim. I mean, I would think it would have to be bigger, like you said, if it's going to hold three times
1: cheese. Well, that's what I'm
0: saying.
1: If we're going to do that, let's go. Why don't we build a bigger Totino pizza roll?
0: Number 2 is the Supreme. They don't dare bring dishonor to their name. A Supreme is an accurate label for the product. Break one open and you'll pleasantly find that the inside matches the picture advertised on the food's packaging relatively well. Fully visible bits of sausage and cheese, though just not as generously stuffed. Wait a minute, there should be other stuff in here.
1: Mm-hmm.
0: If it's going to be, can't just be.
1: Green peppers are in there.
0: Okay.
1: Green bell peppers.
0: Okay.
1: So I'm out on that one.
0: Okay, you're not going to do that.
1: Chicken and beef pizza. Is that right? Pork?
0: Pizza topping.
1: What?
0: Green sweet bell pepper. You'd commonly find the Supreme pizza sausage and peppers do sometimes get a bit overpowering by the mozzarella and tomato puree. Okay. Yeah, there's just not enough of anything in there to really make a difference, I would think. You could probably eat a couple of these without having that horrible green pepper effect. And number one is the combination. I don't know what exactly that means. It's not anything any less appetizing in the form of small bite-sized squares. Might not contain all the typical toppings you could expect from something like Costco's discontinued combo pizza, such as mushrooms, olives, and peppers. But the use of the two main protein sources that serve as the foundation of the slice's flavor is present, enveloped by that golden brown crust that's filled with mozzarella cheese, and you'll be able to forgive the absence of the other ingredients. So it sounds like it's basically pepperoni and sausage.
1: All right.
0: That's their combo. Pepperoni and sausage. Yawn. Come on, guys. Step it up.
1: Okay, so common combo, out of though. All of those, what two would you be interested in?
0: I want the Supreme.
1: Okay.
0: Just to find out what that's all about. And, probably the combo.
1: I want to try the buffalo. I want to try the buffalo because really? That sounds pretty good to me. And
2: come
1: maybe
2: on. Pepperoni
1: the,
2: and bacon? I still think that should have been much higher.
1: I think so, too.
0: We haven't tried it, though. Okay, so I'm going to bring in an air fryer and all the pizza rolls I can find next
1: That's
0: week.
1: That's right, and Frank will love
0: and
1: you.
0: We did bring in the air fryer once for the remember when Pilgrim's Pride, I think, gave us all
1: well,
0: the...
1: Well, we said it was Purdue.
0: Yeah,
1: Purdue.
0: Yeah,
1: wings.
0: Yeah.
1: We were talking about that yesterday, as a matter of fact.
0: Very tasty, as I recall.
1: We were, wings came up.
0: 7:47 with Dixon Devine.
2: So you know if anybody from Totino's is listening.
0: Yeah, hello.
1: Totino's, hello.
0: Hello.
1: Put it out there.
0: 5459950.
3: 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They'll make you laugh. They'll make you hungry. Dixon and Vining.
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13: Collision, Shelby County, 65 North after Highway 31, after exit 231. In Jefferson County, we have a traffic light out. Gadsden Highway at Roebuck Parkway. I'm Phil Carter in the traffic center.
14: An approaching cold front will once again bring the chance of showers and thunderstorms later on this afternoon. Highs going to be in the middle 80s, and a few of those storms could be on the strong to even severe side. However, today's concern mainly going to be the threat of damaging winds upwards of 60 miles per hour. But with all the rain we had, it's not going to take significant wind gusts to knock down trees and power lines. But then that cold front parks itself over the area, and that'll let the weekend return to a normal routine summer pattern. I'm ABC 3340's Riley Blackwell on Talk 99.5.
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1: Well, I see the souls of so many friends.
0: Mark drops us a line and says, Valerie, I feel your pain. 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Because of that, I hate the Eagles.
2: Does Mark know that both you and I were here through all of that? That we were maybe like, he, maybe we he were
0: doesn't.
2: Here.
0: Maybe he does not
2: we,
0: know.
2: We were, we did that.
0: Does not know that I was part of the Mason and Dixon morning show for 5 years on that radio station. Mm-hmm. Yes, indeed. We played more than 10 songs. I get tired of people. Yeah. It was 12, okay? We played 12 songs. And we did play them over and over again. And it's
3: 6
0: true.
3: Of them were Eagles songs.
0: That's right. Another Mark says, headed to get some pizza rolls. Thanks, guys.
2: You're welcome.
0: Yeah.
2: Anytime we can help.
0: Let's see. Bob shares this story. I had my 85 Cutlass throttle stick. We're going 90 miles per hour down a dirt road until I put the car in neutral. Thought we were dead. Yeah. Yikes.
2: Great car. That's what I said.
0: It is a great car.
2: An 85 Cutlass?
0: Oh, the Cutlass Supreme.
2: Come on.
0: You couldn't kill those things with fire, man.
2: They were rock solid.
0: Still driving around in the 2000s. You're like, that's a 25-year-old car.
2: Yep.
0: Shane rewrites the headline, Man While Riding a Bear Attacked by a Bike. There you go.
3: That's it. Nailed it.
0: As long as you get all three of the things in there, man, bear, bike, they all have to be there. He rough-talked the bear, is what James says. Yeah, maybe he should have left well enough alone because he might not have gotten beaten up.
2: You know, the man that was stuck at the house or whatever, if you make enough noise, I don't know, you got your key fob, right? You can set the alarm off on your key.
0: Mm-hmm.
2: So your horn is, the bear is going to take off. They're not going to go, I dare you to come out now. You know what I mean? I'm like, hit something to make a little noise. That's really all it takes for anybody. You don't need to confront the bear, obviously, because you don't want to die. But find something just, to clank. Or, make some noise. I don't know. Turn on a hairdryer or something and point it out the window. I mean, anything to make some noise, it will run. It will take off.
0: The funniest thing about this is that this guy was super urban dweller,
2: Yeah,
0: super
2: I guess urban. Call the police.
0: He gets up
2: what are you calling the police
0: gets
2: for?
0: Up to a cabin in Gatlinburg, and he thinks he's roughing it. He's there with his family, and he's like, I have no idea what to do, and there's a bear, and he had a handgun.
2: He brought his gun
0: with him, so he was saying, when I was going to kill the bear, I was going to go outside and shoot the bear. And I was
2: you're going to jail, dude.
0: That'll just make him mad.
2: Right.
0: With a handgun, that'll just make him mad. Don't do that. It's a bad idea. Tim writes this, we aren't done with the tropical downpours just yet because the ground is already completely saturated from Thursday's soaking. Friday has been declared a first warning impact day. Here's what you need to know to plan your Friday and your full week ahead. Well, look at this guy. Friday impacts and timing the threats. A flood watch is in effect. These tropical downpours are capable of dropping 2 inches of rain in just 30 minutes. That happened to me the other day.
2: Is this a meteorologist that has sent us a text message?
0: I believe so. Rainfall rates over 5 inches per hour.
2: A few
0: of those storms also could have some strong wind gusts.
2: Is he done yet?
0: Could be the 60-mile-per-hour
2: Are we window. Done with this yet?
0: No, morning. Okay. We'll likely start the morning with downpours already ongoing south of Birmingham, okay?
2: Oh, my God.
0: Afternoon, a cold front moving through the state will trigger another round of heavy but hit-or-miss scattered storms.
3: And thank now
0: you,
3: we
0: Tim.
3: Know.
0: Thank you, Tim.
2: Oh, my heavens.
3: The more we know, and knowing is half the battle.
0: Mm. G.I. Joe! Yacht Rock puts soft rock, pop, easy listening, instrumentals, light country, and smooth R&B into one broad format. Yeah.
3: And there's nothing wrong with that.
0: Not a thing. Not a thing. And, Daniel was talking about the car in the pond. He said it was apparently a medical incident that
3: put him
0: there.
3: It could have been, yeah.
2: Yeah, he said suspected medical incident.
0: Mm-hmm.
2: That could be. Drugs, cell phone.
3: And I remember that from high school.
2: Mechanical error.
3: One of the girls I went basically all through school with from elementary all the way up until high school. She moved away, I think, halfway through our junior year. But she lived on one of those roads that had a big curve in it.
0: Mm-hmm.
3: And her house was right on that curve.
0: Oh, boy.
2: Cars would come through all the time.
3: Had a driver, had an epileptic seizure.
0: Mm.
3: Car went right into her living room.
2: Mm. Yeah, that's never good.
0: Didn't plan on putting a bay window in, but,
2: There it is. Thank you very much.
3: Now that we have the opportunity, slight remodel.
0: Corey says, my generation happened to Toys R Us. That's what he's saying. That's what happened to it. Netflix and no commercial TV. My generation's ruined a lot. I'm a 40-year-old with a 70-year-old personality.
2: Mm-hmm.
0: He's grumpy. I'm a grumpy old man. Yeah. Why did Lowe's and Home Depot not go out of business? Because men want an excuse to get out of the house and go to the hardware store, says Mark. You know,
3: he might actually have something there.
2: He might. Hey, Rich is in Northport watching us on YouTube. Hey, good morning, Rich.
0: Good morning. Hey, Rich. Appreciate you.
2: Love me some
0: Need
2: T-Town.
0: To be out cutting grass, but my mower won't float. Y'all have to say
3: that's a problem.
2: Yeah. Save the cutting for another day. That gives you an excuse to go do something you want to do today.
0: Brian says, Richard, do you charge for relationship advice? I'm struggling. Hey, take it from a multiple-time loser. You don't want relationship advice from me. I am the absolute wrong person to be talking to about that. Well, possibly Spud would be worse.
2: Listen, Spud's figured it out.
0: Yes.
2: He's about as happy as a pig in mud.
0: Yeah. He's figured out that he should just stay away from women.
2: Well, he just is doing what he wants to do, and it works out great. He's got a lot of friends, and some of them are girls or women.
0: Yeah.
2: And, you know, he's loving life.
0: I find that works pretty well.
2: Yeah.
0: Car in the pond could have been caused by bees, says Sam.
3: Thank you, Tommy Boy.
2: That would be bad. I've always said, I hope that, you know, somehow a lizard or a cockroach or something like that does not crawl over me anytime in the car, because I'm not sure what will happen.
0: Mm. I spun out one time because of a bee in my
2: car.
0: In
2: the vehicle?
0: Yeah. I had those giant, remember those sunglasses they would give you after they dilated your eyes? Mm-hmm. Especially if you wore glasses.
2: Those little cheapies with those
0: giant
2: paper.
0: Things that would fit over your lenses. Mm. It was a huge, huge pair of, just all plastic sunglasses. Right. They probably cost about 50 cents to make. Uh-huh. Yeah. But I had a pair of those on because I could not find my regular clip-ons. And I'm driving down the road. It was 65 South, headed from Prattville to Montgomery. And a bee came and landed on the inside of the giant sunglasses, like right next to my eye. And I freaked, man, slammed on the brakes. I was driving a Toyota Corolla SR5 with expired plates. And that thing spun and ended up in the median.
2: Because of the...
0: And then next thing I know, there's a police officer there going, what are you doing, boy? I said, well...
2: You won't believe this. He said, I was sure it was a bee.
0: It was a bee.
2: Right.
0: Yeah. No, but he cited me for the expired plates. So he was like, I had just moved from another state. I'd just gotten here, and I hadn't updated the plates yet, and I should have. So that cost me a little bit in a court of law. Oh, well. 7:59 with the Dixon inviting. Don't forget, today is when the U.S. is playing Australia World Cup.
2: You know, Steve and I yesterday were talking about it a little bit. I have probably flipped on and watched a total of 5 minutes of the soccer matches. And I know it's a big deal for the U.S. I mean, this is major. It is. But I'm not into soccer. Can I just call it? I have to make myself watch it. I'm like,
0: No, I understand. I understand that. You know, every person has their own poison. I'm a big
2: soccer fan.
0: I think golf on TV is just stupid. Yeah, and I think people
2: who
0: watch it are stupid.
2: You're entitled to your stupid opinion.
0: I think anybody who
2: stupidly watches
0: stupid golf on TV should be ashamed.
2: You have to watch it because you can't play today because it's wet.
0: I actually enjoy watching golf on TV. I don't play the game, but I do enjoy watching it.
2: So you'll be watching this later today.
0: Absolutely. Yeah. I'm hooked on
2: it.
0: World Cup.
2: You're into it. Anybody else? Text us. 545-9950. I'm really curious.
0: Once every 4 years, and we didn't even get to do it 4 years ago because the U.S. was so bad we didn't make the scene, the World Cup.
2: See,
0: very
2: sad.
0: Didn't
2: know that.
0: Oh, I'm all about it, man. Yeah.
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5: Voter turnout was very low during the recent runoff elections, despite there being two statewide races and one federal race for both Republicans and Democrats to vote on. The numbers for 2026 are lower than the turnout that occurred in 2022. It's down by 2 to 3 percentage points on average. The runoff races in 2022 included the U.S. Senate race, Congressional District 5 race, the state auditor's race, and 2 seats on the Public Service Commission. The Alabama Secretary of State's office says that large counties in North Alabama saw a decrease in voter turnout. Counties such as Madison, Morgan, Limestone, and Lauderdale. In central Alabama, the same occurred in Jefferson and Shelby counties, and in South South Alabama, Baldwin County, and Mobile also saw a drop in voter turnout this year. I'll be back with more Alabama stories after this.
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5: A Mobile man was arrested less than 24 hours after a shooting death occurred on Wednesday night at a Mobile apartment complex. 24-year-old Jacoby Fowler has been booked into jail and charged with murdering his girlfriend. A plane crash in Missouri that contained 11 skydivers and one pilot has an Alabama connection. All of those on board that plane were killed in the crash that took place shortly after takeoff near Butler, Missouri. One of the fatalities included Blake Thacker, who has been living in Kansas. He's the son of Dr. Richard Thacker, the Associate Dean of Clinical Sciences at the Alabama College of Osteopathic Medicine in Dothan. The cause of this crash has yet to be determined. I'm Andrea Tice for...
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0: morning, everyone. Welcome in on this Friday. It is the 19th of June, 2026. Father's Day weekend upon us. Very foggy this morning. The humidity is through the roof today. Still a chance of rain.
1: 98.5% humidity.
0: It doesn't get thicker than that.
1: That's about as close to 100 as you can get without hitting it.
0: Yeah. Unbelievable.
2: That's soup, isn't it?
1: Yeah, mm-hmm. It is.
0: 50% chance of rain today, high 85. Saturday, mostly cloudy, 50% chance of rain, 86. Sunday, 60% chance of rain. Monday, Tuesday, 50% chance of rain. So I guess we're in this for a little bit. Maybe we'll see some breaks. I think today is going to be not so great, but maybe over the weekend we'll get some breaks in the clouds and see a little sunshine. But for today, it's just really muggy and humid.
1: It's muggy. It's Juneteenth. We are eerily alone in this building.
0: Mm-hmm. All alone. We're it.
1: It's not
0: the only group live today.
1: No radio stations working. There are no salespeople here. There's nothing. It's just us. So it kind of feels like, the cat's away.
0: We're just having
1: a little fun.
0: Hey, I'm looking at radar, too, this morning. Just below Montgomery, there's a good bit of rain. Over into Georgia, a lot of that system has moved out of here. But there is rain back to the west of us, back in Louisiana and Mississippi. And so I guess that's what we're going to have to kind of deal with. Yeah, maybe a little later on today, but we're okay this morning. We're kind of in the clear.
1: Alrighty.
0: For Birmingham Metro.
1: I can live with that. We were talking about how flip phones are making a comeback.
0: Are they?
1: Yeah, I think you're the one who said it.
0: Me?
1: Yeah.
0: No.
1: The flip phones are coming back?
0: No, yeah. I think you're thinking of somebody else.
1: You're the only person I know.
0: I don't know anything about flip phones coming back. Man, I hope those things never come back.
1: Why?
0: I didn't like the flip phone.
1: What about the Razor? Not a fan of the Razor?
0: I'm happy with what I have.
2: Yeah. I had a Motorola Razor back in the day.
1: Yeah. My ex-wife had a pink one. And I had a black one. I was rather fond of it. What's happening here is that people are starting to look for dumb phones, They just want phones that make the call rather than being a little computer you carry around in your pocket. To that end, I see where there is a company out there now that is making basically a year 2000 or 2002 iPod that you can buy. It's just an iPod. That's all it is. It's an MP3 player. It's based on the old iPod click wheel system. It holds up to 30,000 plus songs, plus there's an SD card. Yeah, I know. I've got it in my phone, too. I've got all my music is on my phone. It's where I listen.
0: So they just want a separate device just for music.
1: Yeah. I guess if you're going to invest in you just want the flip phone because you don't want to be that guy who carries a computer around in your pocket, then you might also want to have the iPod so that you can carry your phone, your music around with you. But it's not connected to anything. It doesn't go online. And I think this is becoming this is the backlash that's happening in America right now, because we're tired of it. Facial recognition, AI, we're being teched to death here. And I think there's a certain segment of the, and it's not even the older folks. You'd think it'd be the older folks. It's like people just below Gen X who are like, I've had it. I'm not doing this anymore. I want a dumb phone. I want a dumb iPod. I don't want people tracking me anywhere. I don't want anyone to know where I am. I don't even want to get texts anymore. Just leave me alone. I get that completely.
0: Mm-hmm.
1: I'm kind of like on the weekend when I took those 2 days off, the Monday and the Friday, and I said, I am not even going to look at the news all weekend long. And I didn't. And it was one of the most freeing, wonderful weekends. 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
3: And now, it's Dixon and Vining's top three things you need to know.
0: Well, we thought we'd be in a little bit different place this morning when we came on the air about what's going on with the memorandum of understanding between the U.S. and Iran. There's been a little switch here, a little change. Vice President J.D. Vance did not head to Switzerland late yesterday to finalize negotiations with Iran. However, they're saying we're now in the 60-day period of negotiations. But it's a little troubling to know that J.D. Vance wasn't able to go to Switzerland, because that was part of the plan, that we were going to meet, that we were going to be signing a few more things to agree on this deal. It seems to be what's clogging up the works is that there was some verbiage talking about Israel and not continuing its attacks on Hezbollah in Lebanon. And that is continuing. And so Iran is saying now, oh, well, you know, this is part of the problem. This needs to stop. This is part of the plan. And if they're not going to do that, then we're going to delay these talks between the U.S. and Iran to, you know, have a peaceful end to all of this.
1: Is Hezbollah going to stop trying to kill Israelis?
0: I don't think so.
1: That's the problem then, isn't it? I mean, if you're going to have Hezbollah continuing to try to kill Israelis, but somehow Israelis are bound by some contract that they never signed, that's absurd. It's not going to work, and they're going to have to figure something out.
0: They sure are.
1: They're going to do an end around on this thing.
0: Yeah, it's really interesting where we are in this. A 40-year-old man down in Fort Morgan, he passed away after trying to save his 10-year-old son. There were double red flags flying in the water on Wednesday when this happened, which means that the water is closed to the public because of hazardous water conditions. The two entered the water together. The father attempted to help his child, who was struggling while swimming. Both were finally brought back to shore after first responders were called. They tried CPR and other life-saving measures to keep this father alive, but he was transported to the hospital and later died. The child did receive care at the hospital and is currently recovering, is expected to be okay. The man that died, not from the Baldwin County area. We're not sure what part of the country he's from, but just another reminder, pay close attention when we have severe weather like what we had with that tropical system. It's going to churn up the waters in the Gulf, and you got to get out. You got to stay out of it, and you certainly don't want your 10-year-old in the water.
1: No.
0: I mean, it's bad enough that you would go in, but you're taking your 10-year-old in. You know, there's some responsibility, I hate to say, on the part of this parent, but it doesn't matter because he's gone now. It's so sad. It really is.
1: That's
0: so preventable.
1: That will cast a damper on your vacation.
0: Golly.
1: Dad passing away. Don't go in. Just make it easy on yourself. A lot of stuff to do at the beach. Doesn't involve going in the water. Probably had a pool at the condo.
0: Yeah, and even if, you know, if it's raining and doing that sort of thing, you know. And some exciting news for the state of Alabama. It looks like an Italian auto supplier is building a $70 million factory in Auburn. Going to employ about 130 people. They manufacture leather for automobile interiors. So it's got to be kind of nice because it's from Italy. It's Italian.
1: Italian, love it.
0: It's Italian. Mm. But yeah, great news for the state. The governor, of course, announcing that Volcaflex, I think is what it's called, the company is. And they are going to be, again, this is a family-owned business since 1965. They're going to build this facility in Auburn and at a cost of $70 million and bring a bunch of jobs to our state. So welcome to our state. We love this.
1: Rich Corinthian leather.
0: Mm-hmm.
1: The beauty of Cordoba.
0: Well, I don't know what kind of cars they go into.
1: I don't know either. I'm almost fascinated.
2: They're building it here in Alabama. It's probably one of the three Alabama companies.
1: My guess would be
0: Hyundai.
1: It's going to be a Hyundai. It's going to be a Mercedes. Or a Toyota, right?
0: Mm-hmm.
1: Isn't that what's up there in North? Honda.
2: Lincoln.
1: They're all the same.
2: sure, Honda will appreciate that.
1: Yeah, I bet they do. I'm always fascinated by the manufacturing process. This is why I can't even start watching how it's made, because I'll get sucked into a marathon so fast and my day is shot. I mean, shot, because I'm so absorbed in it. But you think about this. There's a company that's going to employ 130 people in Auburn, and all they make is the leather for the interiors.
0: Yep.
1: Somewhere else, there's a company that makes the seats, and somewhere else, there's a company that makes the floorboard, carpet pieces, whatever, you know? And then they all bring them all together and put them into one interior, at one of the plants, like Steve said, around here. It's rather phenomenal that you think about these cars now. They're, you know, we talked about the median starting car deal is about $40,000. I mean, that seems like a lot. But when you think about all the different pieces that go into a car, I'm sometimes wondering how they build them as cheaply as they do.
0: Yeah.
1: Wow. You got the leather, you got the engine, you got the pieces, you got the wheels, you got the, you know, there's so much stuff that goes into it. You go, if I were to separate this thing out, if I were to part it out and price each part, you probably couldn't afford it.
0: Probably right.
1: I don't know how they're doing it. Just pay your $40,000 and shut up. 8:15 with Dixon inviting. Talk
2: to your gas, go to the bathroom,
1: that's
2: and
1: right.
2: shut up and
1: that's
2: get it
1: right.
2: out.
1: Right.
0: Get your beef jerky
1: it's
0: and get out.
1: Bucky's all over again.
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0: storm. Highs will be in the middle 80s today with mild conditions overnight. Lows starting off in the 70s Saturday and Sunday, and high temperatures will be in the middle to upper 80s. A little bit of sunshine tomorrow. Also a chance for passing showers throughout the day on Saturday. Father's Day Sunday looks to be drier with only a few spotty showers or storms that afternoon. Highs will be warmest on Sunday. ABC 3340 meteorologist Emma Kate Callen on Talk 99.5.
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0: Yeah, two of the greatest voices in rock and roll right there on one big song. That'd be Kenny Loggins and Steve Perry.
1: Great combo.
0: Speaking of Steve Perry and Journey, tomorrow night I am going to be the MC for the Fine You benefit, which is taking place at Ferris, our little outdoor entertainment area.
2: Huh, what a coincidence.
0: Yeah.
2: I'll be there.
0: Okay. It's a Down syndrome organization.
1: Listen to you two hanging out. Yeah.
0: There is going to be a Journey cover band, which is why Steve is going to be there.
2: Mm-hmm. Yeah, what is it called? Departure.
0: Departure, yeah. And then another group that is called Minor Adjustment, which I believe it was Reba's Finest, and then they lost a few members and had to rearrange some stuff, and so that's the Minor Adjustment from what I understand.
1: Mm, interesting.
0: Yeah.
1: Good
0: should
1: stuff.
0: Be good. Come on, a $15 donation to help the cause and enjoy some great music.
1: Is that Down Syndrome Alabama? Is that what it is, or a different?
0: No, it's actually called the Fine You Organization, Fine specifically you. For that. But yeah, it's great, great organization.
1: Very good. Very good. Hey, our good friends at Be Dry Alabama know a lot of you right now may be dealing with, water issues at your house after all the rain. 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
0: 822 at Dixon and Vining, Talk995, Talk995.com. Interesting twists and turns in the Luigi Mangione case. He, of course, was the person who is accused, allegedly, of shooting the CEO for United Healthcare, killing him in New York City, and was picked up in a McDonald's in Pennsylvania, tried to get a whole bunch of stuff thrown out. The federal trial is going to allow certain things to be accepted. For instance, everything that was in the backpack, even though it was before he was technically arrested and read his rights, because I had to see whether or not, had probable cause to look in his backpack. The state case in New York is not going to allow all of that, but they are going to allow the gun, the 3D printed silencer, the shell casings with the words written on them, and of course the diary, which he kept, which gave you a pretty good rundown of how he planned the whole thing and how he traveled. I mean, this is, kids, if you're ever going to commit a crime, and I'm not trying to help you get away with it, but for the love of God, keeping meticulous notes about everything that you're doing every step of the way is probably not a good idea, because all they have to do is find that, and then they find you, and then it's

0: It's all the evidence they need.
1: It's a slam dunk case, my friends.
2: But we will say, thank you for being so stupid, criminal.
1: That's right.
0: That's what we're betting on.
1: So over the weekend, or over the, I'm sorry, it wasn't a weekend. I was just off yesterday.
0: It was yesterday, actually, we were talking about this new defense.
1: Right.
0: Yeah.
1: The new defense was, it's a psychotic episode. He's going to go with a psychotic episode.
0: Extreme emotional disturbance.
1: Exactly.
0: I was like, oh, mm-hmm. really? Mm.
1: Yeah. What that basically says is, yeah, okay, he did it. We're admitting that he did it. But it was because he snapped and he just lost his mind and decided he went through this episode and it was, and so he shot, you know, and
0: that's
1: that was
0: pretty bad defense.
1: Horrible. Yeah.
0: Yeah.
2: You know, temporary insanity, I guess.
0: There's proof he didn't snap.
1: Kind of, yeah.
0: They have proof he didn't snap.
1: They have lots of proof he didn't snap, which is why this very morning they withdrew that defense.
0: Of course they did.
1: They went, you know what? Never mind. We're sorry we said that. Okay. No, you already said he did it. You've already basically admitted, yeah, okay, he did it. So now this is the way they're going to go. They're going to go with, he didn't do it. We swear he didn't do it. I swear to God he didn't do it. Absolutely, positively didn't do it. But if he did do it, he might not have been in his right mind. Okay, that's the way you're going to go with that? Okay.
0: Richard, the attorney's like, whatever works.
1: Yeah.
0: Whatever will get him off or lighten the sentence.
1: It's it's extremely difficult to defend somebody who, you know, all the evidence is against them. Everything, and like I said, the diary, that's, you know, that'll hang you right there. Then you find the gun with the prints on it and the silencer.
0: How about the video? You got video of the guy.
1: Yeah, it's not good. And he's standing around and waiting for hours for the CEO to show up so that he can shoot him in the back and kill him dead. And, you know, you're going to try to claim that it was he just snapped? No, you can't make that claim. When the guy made meticulous notes and stood around for a couple of hours.
0: Which should, you know, give you pause on what kind of an attorney he has, because you as the attorney should have thought this through before you even presented the possibility of extreme emotional disturbance. You as his attorney said, let's think about this for a minute. That's going to be a really bad defense because they've got all of this prior stuff on you and the notes. And, the plotting and the planning of this. You can't use that. The defense won't work.
1: It will absolutely not work. You would have to at least lay some groundwork to make it clear that he had prior psychological issues. You would have to be able to present some kind of evidence that this was a likely happening. And every bit of evidence goes the other way. It's, you know, this and the Tyler Robinson case are the same situation. You know, once again, there is so much evidence piled up against these guys that their defense attorneys are like, the best we can do is delay. You know, the best we can do is try to put this off as long as possible. Well, your guys are, you know, languishing in jail anyway. Why don't you go ahead and get it over with, you know? Just get it done, because they're going to be sentenced to life in prison, most likely. It seems unlikely. Certainly, I don't think that Tyler Robinson is going to get out of a life sentence. There's even a possibility of the death sentence there. And Luigi Mangione will spend the better part of his years to the point where when he gets out, he will be an old man. And that's nearly inevitable. I don't care how good your lawyer is. Every single bit of evidence is piled up against you. And, you know, our friend Catherine, who is a defense attorney herself, and she always says, I'm not defending the client. I'm defending the Constitution. Everyone has a constitutional right to a defense. And she says, I said, well, how do you handle it when, you know he did it, everybody knows he did it, all the evidence shows he did it. You say, you do your best to mitigate that and get him as few years as humanly possible. And that's pretty much all you can do, you know, in a situation like this. Look at the Carmelo Anthony case. You know, that guy had nobody to testify on his behalf because there wasn't anybody who could say, you know, yeah, oh, he was just defending himself. That guy had no evidence that was on his side. Everything leaned against him, and he ended up with 35 years in prison, and people are losing their minds over it. And it's like, well, maybe his parents should have used some of that $600,000 to hire a better lawyer.
0: Instead of spending it.
1: Yeah, on a house. Mm-hmm. I'm not saying that he would have gotten off, but he might have gotten 15 years,
0: something like that.
1: Mm-hmm. You know, and that would be, in my mind, that would be brutally unfair because he took a kid's life for no good reason. He put his hands on me. Oh, well, there you go. Of course he had to die. What are we thinking? But, you know, that's what a good defense attorney is supposed to be doing. And these guys are, you know, let's just say, I feel sorry for the defense in both cases because they have to do their job, but there's not much of a job there to do.
0: There isn't. There's just way too much evidence against Mangione. If he ends up winning this or getting out of this or has a light sentence, I would be really shocked just based on the information that we have. But, you know, once you get in that courtroom, we have seen that there have been previous cases where we're like, well, they have an abundance of evidence. Sure, O.J. Simpson will be found guilty.
1: I know how they're going to do it. I believe that the defense is going to try for jury nullification. That is to say, go in and talk about the evils of the health insurance business and so on and so forth. If the judge is smart, he won't let that. Mm-hmm. He won't allow that to happen. But, you know, some judges have their own political bent, and it's very possible that he not only allow it, but would kind of foster it. Hate to see it, but there it is. It's Dixon Divine, Talk 99.5, talk99.5.com. Your thoughts always welcome, 545-9950. Did you see the Obama Library dedication yesterday?
0: I saw just while I was doing some work, I had it on in the background.
1: I love the fact that Hansel sends over this note. It says, Obama's library looks like Squidward's house on SpongeBob.
0: It's awful. It's absolutely
1: it really
0: awful.
1: It's terrible. That thing's a big fat eyesore.
0: Did you hear what's in there?
1: Oh.
0: Very little.
1: There's very little inside that library.
0: I
1: got a lot to talk to you about with that. We'll get to it later.
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14: Tractor trailer fire. 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
8: 2059 West on the off-ramp to northbound I-65, exit 124 B and C. This is Malfunction Junction, and I'm Phil Carter in the Traffic Center.
14: Happy Friday, another work week down and some drearier days behind us. We do have drier conditions this afternoon. Only a slight chance for a passing shower or storm. Highs will be in the middle 80s today with mild conditions overnight. Lows starting off in the 70s Saturday and Sunday, and high temperatures will be in the middle to upper 80s. A little bit of sunshine tomorrow, also a chance for passing showers throughout the day on Saturday. Father's Day Sunday looks to be drier with only a few spotty showers or storms that afternoon. Highs will be warmest on Sunday. ABC 3340 meteorologist Emma Kate Cowan on Talk 99.5.
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15: One of our Apache helicopters went down near the Strait of Hormuz, and the pilots were retrieved and are safe. So that's the good news. But we're now finding out that the Iranians shot the Apache down. So Trump said, I have just been informed that last night the Iranians shot down one of our highly sophisticated Apache helicopters while patrolling over the Strait of Hormuz. So the question is, how does the president intend on responding?
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0: 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That's a couple of ribeye steaks, a couple of New York strips, 2 8-ounce bacon-wrapped filet mignon steaks, 2 6-ounce boneless center-cut pork chops, 2 6-ounce boneless skinless chicken breasts, 1 pound pack of ground steak, and 1 pound of deluxe chicken fingers. $149.99. 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Mr. P's Butcher Shop and Deli, 813 Shades Crest Road in beautiful Bluff Park. All right. I did this the other day. I got to stop going to Taco Bell. I love Taco Bell. I love it. I do.
1: Uh-huh.
0: But you know it's not good for you.
1: Yeah.
0: So I decided I was going to make my own chicken soft taco. And I'm going to do it without the little taco mix, you know, the envelope. I don't need that. I'm going to do it with just Mr. P's seasoning. And I did. What I did was I took a chicken breast and I pounded it out so that it was all flat, even all around, which you have to do if you're going to do this right. And then I threw it in a Ziploc bag with, I mean, a little bit of Mr. P's marinade. So little, in fact, that it was all absorbed into the chicken by the time, so there wasn't any leftover. I just put a little bit in there because I just wanted to get some of that flavoring in there, but I didn't want it to just be overwhelming. So a little bit of Mr. P's Pelletier's marinade sauce, which, by the way, lower sodium in that than there is even in the low-sodium versions of other marinades, which is pretty impressive. Took that thing out. I coated it on each side with Pelletier's Mexican seasoning. You can probably use Cajun seasoning for this as well, but I like the Mexican seasoning. The only thing that it's really missing is heat. There's no cayenne in it, and if you want to do that, you can heat that up with a little bit of cayenne. I chose not to. I just said, you know what? I'm looking for a Taco Bell feel is what I want. I then cubed it up. Now, the Cantina chicken at Taco Bell is cubed. The rest of their chicken is all shredded. Well, I didn't want shredded. I wanted the cubed kind, so I cubed it up, and I threw it into a frying pan along with a diced onion. I diced the better part of a Vidalia and threw that in. And then after I'd cooked it for a little while, and by the way, this is in olive oil. After I cooked it for a little while, I added a couple of tablespoons of salsa. I use Mateo's salsa because it's very cheap and purchased at Sam's Club. 2 jars for, you know, I don't know, $3 or something like that. It's not very much, but it's a good little salsa. And again, not terribly salty, which matters a lot to me. So a couple of tablespoons of that, and then a couple of tablespoons of water, and then I put the lid on and let it sit there and cook down. And when it was all done, I went ahead and threw some onto a tortilla, added some shredded lettuce. I shredded the lettuce myself. I'm a do-it-yourselfer when it comes to lettuce shredding. You take a head of lettuce and you cut some off, and then you chop it up into fine pieces, and there you go, shredded lettuce. Much less expensive than the bag full that they're trying to sell you at the store.
1: And probably a lot fresher.
0: Yeah. That bag is insanely pricey.
1: It is. It's real. And all you did was somebody cut that up. Probably a machine did it.
0: It was probably a machine.
1: Machine did it in like 10 seconds.
0: Come on, man. What are you doing charging me that much? That's crazy. Anyway, I threw that in there. And I threw on a little bit of, I have to admit I had some Taco Bell sauce left from the last time I was there. And I also threw on some molten cheese. You know that, what's the brand? It comes in the square container. I really like that stuff. Melt it up a little bit and throw a couple of, it starts with a G. Throw a couple of tablespoons of that on there and roll it up. Oh, baby, this was like the most delicious. And I was like, this tastes shockingly like Taco Bell without having gone to Taco Bell. And I didn't need any of the, like, reduced fat sour cream.
1: Of course.
0: I didn't add that.
1: Mm-hmm.
0: I didn't add anything of that nature.
1: Yeah, don't destroy what you're making there with that.
0: You know, I'm going to do it again at some point, and I'm probably going to use some of my peppers. I've got some red peppers and green peppers. I could cut those up, dice them a little bit, and put them in there just to see what we get out of that. Maybe throw a little diced tomato in with it as it cooks to see if we can't get some of that flavor going as well. I'll give you a complete rundown of what happens as this continues to evolve over time. Gordo's, that was the name of the cheese dip. I knew it would come to me if I just let my mind wander for a second there. Gordo's, you've never had Gordo's cheese dip?
1: Think so.
0: Oh my gosh. When you go to a Mexican restaurant, do you ask for the white cheese dip? Do you get it? Okay. Mm-hmm. That's this stuff.
1: Yeah, they sell that same type of queso.
0: Yeah.
1: The queso cheese dip.
0: Right.
1: And Walmart, all the stores, there's different brands of it.
0: Gordo's is
1: but
0: the
1: Gordo's,
0: one
1: Gordo's, I don't know that I've ever had.
0: My all-time favorite. Mm-hmm. They've got three kinds. They've got the mild, they got hot, and then they got a blue lid that's just like neutral. I'm like, give me the hot. Give me the hot every time. But then again, I have to think about company. If company's coming over, you probably have to go with a mild because not everybody, I mean, could be Steve. I could invite Steve
1: over.
0: Not
1: everybody likes hot.
0: It could happen. I won't probably, but it could happen.
2: hasn't happened yet, so.
0: No. Then again, you've never invited me over either, so there. Mr. P's, Butcher Shop and Deli, 813 Shades Grass Road in beautiful Bluff Park. Sandwiches until 4. 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They're a full-service butcher shop and deli, and you should go take advantage of that because they've been in business for a very, very long time. And they do have the best steaks in Birmingham, according to Restaurant Guru. And they wouldn't lie, would they?
1: Mm.
0: Of course not. Yes, Charlie sends over Gordo's. That's correct. Thank you. I appreciate that, Charlie. Thank you for reminding me of that. Let me see. We were talking about the library, the Obama Library. First off, they started yesterday with what? A land acknowledgement. We acknowledge that the land we're on was originally belonging to this tribe and that tribe and blood, just the kind of thing that makes you just want to go, I want to beat you up and take your lunch money so bad. I mean, honestly, land acknowledgement. How far back do we want to go, by the way? Because we always talk about the people that we took the land from. Do we want to talk about the people they took the land from?
1: You can go as far back as you would like.
0: Yeah.
2: I say we go back to the dinosaurs.
0: This land was originally owned by the T-Rex.
1: This land is our land. This land
0: you better
1: is
0: not
1: your
0: touch
1: land.
0: It. You cannot come here. We'll send you packing. and it does. It is ugly. This library is hideous.
1: It looks like a jail, like it's a prison.
0: Yeah.
1: It's horrible.
0: It's horrific. And then, you know, the thing cost $1 billion. It was supposed to be $200 million, but like any good Democrats, the thing went off the rails. And, suddenly it was $400 million, then it was $600 million. And overall, they say it comes close to $1 billion when it's all said and done. And there are a whole bunch of minority contractors who have not been paid, who are saying, I'm about to go out of business here because the Obama Library people will not pay me what they owe me for the work that I did here. Now, you have to remember, when you're doing something of this nature and you decide we're going to go get a bunch of minority contractors, I mean, we're going to have this company run by the LGBTQ2A++, we're going to have this company run by African Americans, we're going to have this company run by illegal immigrants, you know, we're going to have this country that is run by fill in the blank, whatever the latest, you know, Native Americans, whatever, and you make up your mind that that's the way it's going to be, then you are less interested in getting the lowest price. You're more interested in them. So these guys, I don't know if they were overcharging or if they were just like, this is what it costs us to do this because we're a smaller company. You know, I know there are bigger companies. You know, Brassfield and Gorey could probably knock this thing out. Hoare Construction could probably knock this thing out for a whole lot less than us. But we're a small company, and consequently, it's going to cost a little bit more to use us. And so the cost just skyrockets. And the problem is they haven't paid these people, and they don't have an endowment to pay them with. They're stuck at this very low level, the same endowment that they have had since the beginning. Nobody is giving money to the Obama Presidential Library, and you know why? It's because they're a bunch of liberals.
1: Mm-hmm.
0: They're a bunch of liberals.
1: It's $830 million to build that thing.
0: It should be somebody else's dollars.
1: Yeah.
0: Not mine. Don't ask me for my money.
1: We're that close to costing $1 billion.
0: That's crazy.
1: $1 billion. Mm. And how long has it take? I mean, think of the time that it's taken to build this thing.
0: It took them way too long. Barack Obama's been out of office for 10 years now. They started on it before he left, if I recall correctly. And, you know, now here we are, $830 million later, 10 years later, bunch of people who haven't been paid, empty library because there's not much to put in there. And but I will say this, what little I saw yesterday, Michelle Obama looked pretty good. That was probably about the best I've ever seen.
1: Joe Biden didn't look very good.
0: He looked awful. He looked like a wax figure of himself.
1: It's worse than
0: I've
1: ever seen.
2: Mm. Are you sure it wasn't a wax figure of
1: Joe Biden?
0: It might have been. Might very well have been. They should have got a stand-in for this one. 8:46 with Dixon inviting your thoughts always. 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
13: We have a tractor-trailer fire. The off-ramp is blocked on 2059 West on the off-ramp to northbound I-65, exit 124 B and C. This, of course, is Malfunction Junction. I'm Phil Carter in the Traffic Center.
14: Happy Friday. Another work week down and some drearier days behind us. We do have drier conditions this afternoon. Only a slight chance for a passing shower or storm. Highs will be in the middle 80s today with mild conditions overnight. Lows starting off in the 70s Saturday and Sunday, and high temperatures will be in the middle to upper 80s. A little bit of sunshine tomorrow, also a chance for passing showers throughout the day on Saturday. Father's Day Sunday looks to be drier with only a few spotty showers or storms that afternoon. Highs will be warmest on Sunday. ABC 3340 meteorologist M.K. Cowan on Talk 99.5.
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0: 850. 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It is Dixon. It is Vining. It is West. It is Emma Kate Cowan and Phil Carter in the traffic center. Lovely day thus far. We did get the fog burned off, which is nice.
1: A little sunshine out there, I just saw.
0: But there's a possibility of rain this afternoon again.
1: Mm-hmm, sure is.
0: 30% chance, they say, but it could be quite the gully washer. So keep an eye out for that. Be prepared. In other words, carry an umbrella. Have a bumper chute ready to go. If you were waiting for the replay of Debbie, two reasons not to bring it back around again. Number one, she hated everything. And number two, Steve's turn is going to be a review of Toy Story 5.
1: Mm-hmm.
0: And she spoke about that at length. I don't want her stealing his thunder.
1: That's right yeah.
0: So, this yeah.
1: We could be hearing something completely different.
0: Could be.
1: We'll just have to wait and see.
0: Yeah. Mm-hmm. Texts we received. Tim says, meanwhile, Biden's library is being prepared. It's a dementia unit at a Delaware nursing home. I'm really looking forward to the Biden library. I hope that when they open up, all the books haven't been colored in already. I'm hoping that they'll leave
1: connect the dots.
0: People. Yeah. Richard, glad you're back. Sorry you were sick. Thank you, Krista. Appreciate you. Was she talking about the Chick-fil-A coleslaw? I guess she was. It was June 8th. Krista texted us about, preach it about the coleslaw, please bring that back. My husband loved it. He complained about it until he passed away 3 years ago. Please bring back, in the name of Krista's dead husband, bring back the coleslaw for the love of God.
1: For heaven's sakes.
2: Chick-fil-A's lack of coleslaw kill her husband?
0: I think so. I think that's what it was. He died for want of the coleslaw.
1: Depression. That's what it was. Really, pure depression.
0: Exactly. So sad. Jeff says, Obama's library cost more to build than Trump's 98-story building in Chicago. Yeah, again, not surprised. Not surprised. I mean, this is what happens when you give liberals the keys to something. They're going to go out and they're going to go like, well, we have to have all these minorities. They have to all be represented. We have to do it this way.
1: Look what you get.
0: Yeah.
1: You get some ugly looking building that cost $830 million and people that are owed money. Sounds about right.
0: It does, doesn't it?
1: Yeah.
0: Trump's library is going to be in the Miami area.
1: Yeah, they've already decided that.
0: Yeah, they're off and running on what they're going to do with that. And he'll have an awful lot of papers, some of which he's already got, I think, in the shower of his home. He just keeps them there.
1: Is that where he keeps it?
0: I think that's, for good for good measure.
1: Uh-huh.
0: Let's see. He got a lot of folks here. I've seen no indication that Oprah Winfrey was at the Obama Library dedication. Have you guys? And if not, WTF? I honestly do not know. I was not paying attention.
1: I didn't see her, or they didn't make mention of her.
0: No.
1: If she was there, and I think if she was there, you would know it.
0: Bridget says, Val, I never buy fat-free sour cream now because I've been enlightened by you.
1: No, thank you, Bridget.
0: Isn't that
1: welcome
0: nice?
1: To the no more low-fat sour cream.
0: We're not
1: What's the point?
0: Not doing that
1: It
0: anymore.
1: Doesn't even taste as good.
0: Mm.
1: And you're not saving the calories.
0: Tony says, we need standard no-computer vehicles that are cheap on gas and around $35,000 brand new. Can I get an amen? Yeah, I understand where you're coming from. I think a lot of times the computers are actually what keeps the gas mileage high, though, you know, because it's easier to have a computer that actually moderates those things, so you're only using drips and drabs of gasoline rather than having a big old, what's the word I'm thinking of, Steve? Not fuel injection, but...
2: Carburetor.
0: Carburetor, exactly, yeah. One of those things that just the fuel is just flying out and going at great
1: I don't know. Maybe what Tony means is like, you know, everything that's got all these computers, you can no longer work on your vehicle.
0: That's true.
1: Like your old Ford pickup.
0: Yeah.
1: Steve.
0: Yeah.
2: Yeah.
1: You know, you get in that thing and you know exactly what you're doing. You start messing with a newer BMW or some other foreign vehicle. Don't mess with it.
0: I will not even try.
1: Don't even,
0: Will not even try. Mm-hmm. I mean, I open the hood of either my Ram 1500 or my old Ford Flex, and I'm like, I don't know what any of this is.
1: Mm-hmm. And they like it that way.
0: The Flex was particularly weird because you literally had to unbolt the engine from the frame and jack it up a little bit to get at the back spark plugs, the three spark plugs at the back.
1: See, that's ridiculous.
0: It's insane. It's insane. It's the transverse.
1: But I think that's where Tony is going with this. Yeah, just make a regular car.
0: I agree.
1: It runs just off of gasoline, and don't make it all fancy with all these computers. And go at $35,000.
0: But that is my point, is that it's difficult to do when, you know, it's the computer that is actually helping to moderate the gas to the point where you're able to get good gas mileage out of it.
1: The heck with that. How about that? That's what Tony's saying.
0: I don't know. I think Tony's like, the heck with that. He said he wants good gas mileage.
1: Yeah, well,
0: he did say that.
1: You can't have good gas mileage and no computer in your vehicle.
2: I've got the perfect opportunity for him.
0: Yeah.
2: It's called a Chevy Chevette.
1: A Chevette.
0: It'll drive you happy.
1: Oh, Lord.
0: Yeah.
1: A Chevette.
0: I had a Chevette once.
1: Did you really?
0: I did.
1: How long did you have it?
0: I had it for about a year.
1: What color was it? I want to know that. It's silver.
0: Silver. It had been owned by a guy on the air base, I think, the artillery base that I lived near. And he had put slicks on the back and jacked it up.
1: Mm-hmm.
0: It's a Chevette, remember?
1: I remember.
0: Yeah. And he had put some lettering on the back that was like little silver letters that he had glued to the back windshield.
1: Did it say Corvette?
0: It said Midnight Cowboy.
1: Oh, gosh.
2: Uh-huh.
0: I was like, I don't think you've ever seen the movie, for starters.
2: Probably not.
0: Yeah.
1: Oh, no.
0: It was the only thing I could afford when I got there. And it was about $1,000. And it did. Got me around for a year. You know, did what I wanted it to do. And I traded it in on a significantly better vehicle after a year. And after I'd been, you know, bringing in some coin. But good Lord, that thing was a disaster. Ugh. Needless to say, I did not get a single date during that time. Sean
1: like,
0: writes
1: I'm
0: in,
1: not getting in that thing.
0: No. So recently, the Commodore Computer Company was purchased by some fans, and they reintroduced the Commodore 64. This week, the company just announced new flip phones, like Richard was describing. It doesn't have a browser, but it does have a few apps. It's built on the Linux and only does LTE speeds. Many are wondering why the company went in this direction. Apparently, there is a market for this. We'll see. They're not cheap, about $550. Well, my phone was like $1,250, so that is cheap. I mean, what I got?
1: So.
0: I got the 17.
1: Yeah.
0: You must have paid something similar. I don't know. What it was.
1: Nowhere near that.
0: Really?
1: Yeah. I think you got taken, Richard.
0: No doubt.
1: They're not cheap, I'll tell you that.
0: Mm hmm.
1: Mm hmm.
0: Let's see. You know, Steve is.
1: Oh, look, this is great. Patrick said I had the fancy Pontiac version of the Chevette called the T1000.
2: Fancy.
1: Do you remember that?
2: Sure.
1: The T1000.
2: Yeah.
0: Just like every other GM product, it was a piece of junk. He says, I haven't had great luck with GM products. I must admit. Now that's me. My dad, GM man, beginning to end. He was.
1: I think it's changed a lot for the truck and car industry.
0: Yeah.
1: You know, there used to always be those vehicles, even after like 45, 50,000 miles, they break down.
0: Yeah.
1: And nowadays, that's a brand new car.
0: It is. Yeah.
1: And right. I just think, you know.
0: My dad was always like, when it hits 70,000, let it go. That's when stuff starts breaking.
1: Right.
0: But now they're building them so much better that you can get it up to 150,000, 180,000 before you even talk about trading it in. But it's funny to me how different people have different feelings. Like, you know, this guy hates GM. Okay, my dad loved GM. He liked Buick. He liked Pontiac. You know, that's what he was all about. He once bought a Dodge. It was a Chrysler, actually. Hated it. It broke down a lot. He wasn't wrong in hating it, but it was, you know, terrible. I'm never doing this again. Back to the GM, you know. I've never had a problem with Fords. Fords have been, like, my best friend. I've never had a Ford that I wasn't just absolutely in love with. And I know people out there are like, I wouldn't own a Ford if you gave it to me. So, yeah, it's different strokes for different folks, man.
1: I guess so.
0: I think we can all agree that Honda and Toyota are great vehicles.
1: They're pretty rock solid.
0: Yeah, they're going to get you around.
2: But I will say this.
0: Yeah.
2: The Chevette and the T1000, they were junk.
0: I would agree with that.
1: And I think, you know, a lot of adults try to steer kids when it's time for them to get a vehicle. It's like, if you want something that's going to last and you want your money, get every dime out of it, it usually you mention Honda or Toyota. And not to say that there aren't some other well-made vehicles, but those are the two that come to mind where you can almost drive it to the wheels fall off as long as you take care of it.
0: Tommy
1: and
0: says,
1: do the maintenance you need to do.
0: Tommy says, I had a 63 Chevy Impala Super Sport. As long as I didn't put my foot in it, I got 21 miles to the gallon.
1: It's
0: no computers.
1: Super Sport.
0: Super Sport.
2: Impala SS. Gotta love it.
1: Oh,
0: 21 miles to the gallon.
1: Mm-hmm.
2: It's actually pretty good.
1: Yep.
0: And Tony, other Tony, writes in and says, Richard, you're still sick. You're just feeling better. Thank you. That's what I was looking for. You people, you appreciate my illness. my psychological illness.
2: Snap at any moment, right?
0: One step away from being the Gilgo Beach killer. 9 o'clock, Dixon and Vining, Talk 99.5.
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4: Governor Ivey has set an execution date for Jeremy Williams. Williams was convicted of killing and raping 5-year-old Kamari Holland of Phoenix City back in 2021. The date for Williams to be put to death is set for this coming August 13th. There will be a 30-hour window that starts on that day for the state to proceed with the execution. The reason that Williams is being executed ahead of other death row inmates here in Alabama is due to the fact that Williams requested a speedy execution. Williams is not going to be appealing this decision and therefore delaying it as other inmates and their attorneys have done. I'll be back with more Alabama stories after this.
5: Where I was living was not a great place to live anymore. I began to pray for a place to go, praying for all of these things that a 9-year-old would want. I wanted horses, big house with a bunch of people my age. I wanted parents. I wanted a mom and a dad. Before I even prayed it, the Lord had already answered my prayer with the Big Oak Ranch. Who would that 9-year-old be if she never came to the Big Oak Ranch? I would be trying to fight for survival instead of fighting to break a cycle.
6: Big Oak Ranch, a Christian home for children needing a chance.
4: A federal bankruptcy court is declining to issue an injunction for Jackson Hospital out of Montgomery so that they can recoup money from Blue Cross Blue Shield. The hospital filed a lawsuit against BCBS last year, claiming that BCBS is engaged in unfair reimbursement rates, which has led to the hospital's financial issues. The judge in the bankruptcy court, Christopher Hawkins, wrote in this ruling that issuing an injunction that would essentially rewrite a contract when one party did not agree to it is antithetical to public interest. Blue Cross Blue Shield applauded the judge's ruling. Jackson Hospital has said it is now at risk of closing down within a week if the reimbursement rates do not change. I'm Andrea Tice.
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0: 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It is the 19th of June of 2026, otherwise known as Juneteenth. This would be the day that I guess you could say it's a celebration of the end of slavery. It's hard to believe and remember that, A, there are still countries out there that practice slavery. That alone is, you know, a little disconcerting. But also, given the fact that there are so many people in this country who want to make something of a cottage industry of holding the United States responsible for slavery forever and ever. Amen. Remember, you know, we actually stopped it. We fought a war to stop it. You know, that seems like a pretty positive thing right there. And there's not really a country on the face of the earth that did not at one time or another practice slavery. But those who make a cottage industry of reminding everybody about America's slaveholding past like to pretend that the United States invented slavery.
1: It goes way back before that.
0: Yeah. You ever see the movie The Ten Commandments? What do you think those Jews were, huh? You think they were just randomly there? They were helpers to the Egyptians. They were there of their own volition to build those pyramids. No. They were slaves. That's why Moses, you know, had to go to the Pharaoh and say, "Let my people go," et cetera, et cetera, et cetera. So, and slavery even predates that.
1: Mm-hmm.
0: So I think it's a good thing that we celebrate the end of slavery in the United States of America. Maybe not be so hard on ourselves when every other country has been down this road.
1: Mm-hmm. Yeah.
0: At least once.
1: Yeah. Also a little bit of breaking news this morning. And, you know, we talked about J.D. Vance not going to Switzerland to talk further in this Iran deal. Israel and Hezbollah have now reached a ceasefire as the U.S. and Iran continue to face this 60-day clock where they're trying to figure this out. And that was part of why Iran said that they weren't going to go, anyone from Iran was going to go to Switzerland, was because there was still Israel and Hezbollah doing a little bit of a back and forth. So now that there's this ceasefire, what's holding you up now, Iran?
0: Yeah, they ought to be on their way over there to get things done this weekend.
2: Get a direct flight.
0: This is another ceasefire between Hezbollah and Israel. This is the second time that they have claimed to have a ceasefire, and so we'll see if this one can hold for any length of time. It just seems like Hezbollah cannot help themselves. If they get the opportunity to lob a bomb at some Israelis, they're gonna do it. And then, of course, Israel is going to retaliate, and that's the end of the ceasefire. And maybe this one will just—we can get this one to hold on for a little while. 9:08 with Dixon and Vining. Mr. Bugs is ready to come out, kill the bugs that are on the inside of the house, keep the bugs on the outside. That goes for mosquito reduction as well, not to mention termite bonding and small rodent control. 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They know what bugs you. Let's take a look at some of the other stuff, the bits and pieces. Oh, this is horrible. You know, we were talking about the, I'm sure you had it yesterday, the Devi Chase death, the one who did the voice of Lilo.
1: You know, we had it on our list of things to discuss because that had come out the day before, but we didn't get to it yesterday. Okay. So we have a few more details about it now.
0: She was definitely the voice of Lilo and Lilo and Stitch, but to me she will always be Samara from The Ring, which is one of the creepiest characters. Did you ever see The Ring? You don't like horror movies.
1: No, I didn't see it. This would not be on my list.
0: Steve, you see it? You've seen The Ring?
2: I have. You're right. It's freaky.
0: Only reason I saw it is because when I was in New York City for my, 41st birthday? I want to say 39th or 41st. It was my 39th, 2002. There was a huge billboard in Times Square for The Ring. And, you know, it had that kind of burning ring thing as The Ring. And it was, I looked at it and I went, I got to see this movie. I've got this ad, which I saw every day for four straight days, convinced me to see this movie. And when I did finally watch it, it was one of the creepiest horror movies I'd ever seen, based upon a Japanese. Japan knows their horror. I mean,
2: they do.
0: They really have got it down. They know what creeps people out. And so this one, oof, man, really got me. And Samara was among the creepiest parts of the entire thing. But anyway, Devi, I don't even know if I'm pronouncing that right, Dave Chase. She sadly was living a tortured existence in the final months before her death. Apparently, she was addicted to narcotics of some kind. She was living on Skid Row, and there is, in fact, some photos of her, just roughly skin and bones. When you hear about somebody dying from something that you look at and go, a 35-year-old shouldn't be dying from that.
1: Well, what did she die of? And that was what I, initially when I saw the story a couple days ago, didn't realize the seriousness of it. I mean, I was very curious at 35. And this could have been another one of those deals where it could have been preventable.
0: Mm-hmm.
1: She didn't get the help that she needed.
0: No, she was supposed to be in a rehab facility in Costa Rica, but she did not want to go. They actually picked her up at one point, and then she slipped the noose and got away. And that was it. She just didn't want to be fixed. And consequently, she ended up passing away at a far too early age. Drugs and alcohol, kids, don't let them own you. A real shame. She was in something as recently as 2012, I think I want to say, something like that. Tom Hanks talks about a scene in Castaway that he refuses to watch, and it's not the Wilson!
1: It's not that, and you would think that that's like the first. And what's so odd, Richard, is I told you this, I guess it was weekend before last, that I happened to flip on the TV, and it was the last few minutes of Castaway, and it's in this one of these scenes.
0: Mm-hmm.
1: And I was like, oh, I know exactly what he's talking about. And why it's hard.
0: he goes back to Helen Hunt.
1: Mm-hmm.
0: Kelly is her name.
2: I could see that.
0: And gives, yes, that's a hard scene to watch. Absolutely.
1: It is hard.
0: And he gives her the watch that basically kept him going the whole time.
1: That had her picture in it.
0: Had her picture in it, you know. And of course, she ended up marrying Chris Noth, the dentist. And it's funny to me because she's like, I never gave up on you. I'm like, well, clearly you did because you married someone else.
1: And had kids.
0: Yeah. Hello. But, you know, that's what I call a really extreme weight loss program.
1: Oh,
0: crash on a desert island and live out there for,
1: He did. He lost a lot of weight for that role.
2: Yeah. They took a year off from filming. They filmed the first part of it.
0: Yeah.
2: And then took a year off to allow him to lose the weight and grow the beard. Then went back to filming.
0: Was it Zemeckis that did that?
2: Bob Zemeckis.
0: Yeah, because I remember that they said, if we really want to do this right, here's how we should do it. And then they said, well, why don't we do it that way? Okay, let's, yeah. So then, yeah. And it's funny because Tom Hanks, if you remember for Saving Private Ryan, he had put on a little, some poundage, you know?
1: Mm-hmm.
0: And I remember him doing ads for the World War II Memorial. They were trying to raise money for the World War II, which is, yeah, by the way, in Washington, D.C., one of the coolest memorials there. If you get a chance to go,
1: go see it.
0: Take an hour.
1: It'll take your breath away.
0: It will take you an hour to really appreciate this memorial, and I'm glad that he managed to get it built. And it was shocking to me when I found out there wasn't one. I'm like, I've been to Washington, D.C. a couple of times. I guess I didn't notice that there wasn't an ode to the guys who fought in World War II. But the ads that he was doing to raise the money, I mean, he was just a chunkster. And so when they started shooting, I'm wondering, did he put on some padding specifically so that he'd look a little bloated and white at the beginning of that movie and then take the year off? And my God, how much... this is pre-Ozempic, people.
1: Yeah, that's hard to do. Really is.
0: How much weight did he have to lose? But I'm sure he was thinking, like, it's for a paycheck, Tom. It's for a paycheck, Tom. You got to do it.
1: Yep.
0: Mm. They were talking about doing a Castaway, too, but I think they've...
1: I hope they leave that alone.
0: Yeah, I hope so, too.
1: I think, you know, again, you see the last 15 minutes of that film, and I don't think you need... You don't need a two.
0: No.
1: You really don't.
2: Say you lost 50 pounds.
0: 50 pounds. Good job. You know, one of the things I like, and I used to get into fights with a friend of mine about this, I like movies that don't end neatly, because life doesn't, you know?
1: Right.
0: Your life is never, ever in a neat little package.
1: And that's why I think this movie ended the way that it did, because if it ended the way your heart wanted it to end, it would have been a neat package film and almost and disappointing. It would have been disappointing.
0: I tend to prefer a film that keeps you guessing, leaves you guessing. Mm-hmm. It's like Up in the Air, the George Clooney film, another movie that just ends on a kind of a, well, what the hell's going on now? And it's great. I love that. That's what I want out of my movies.
2: Let your mind fill in the blank.
0: Exactly. Mm-hmm. And my mind is filthy, so it's going to be really bad.
2: Don't watch The Sopranos then.
0: Okay.
1: You don't.
0: 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And Steve Gets Attorney is going to talk about Toy Story 5 coming up next.
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4: We have a tractor-trailer fire. The off-ramp is blocked. 2059 West on the off-ramp to northbound I-65. That's exit 124 B and C in Malfunction Junction. Traffic is backed up to exit 126A, Red Mountain Expressway. I'm Phil Carter in the Traffic Center.
5: Happy Friday. Another work week down and some drearier days behind us. We do have drier conditions this afternoon. Only a slight chance for a passing shower or storm. Highs will be in the middle 80s today with mild conditions overnight. Lows starting off in the 70s Saturday and Sunday, and high temperatures will be in the middle to upper 80s. A little bit of sunshine tomorrow, also a chance for passing showers throughout the day on Saturday. Father's Day Sunday looks to be drier with only a few spotty showers or storms that afternoon. Highs will be warmest on Sunday. ABC 3340 meteorologist M.K. Callen on Talk 99.5.
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0: Kentucky Headhunters, right? Oh, man. I really like these guys. 921 Talk995, Talk995.com. It is Dixon. It is Vining. It is Friday. It is Juneteenth. And it is the perfect time for you to head on over to Lake Logan Martin and take a little spin on a boat from Rodney's Marine. Yep. They've got the Silver Wave. They've got the Starcraft. They got Tritunes, Pontoons. They got the Savannah Center consoles. And they've got the Suzuki engines that have got 7-year warranties on them now, right up until July 2nd. Then they go back to the 5-year warranty. 5 is great. 7 is better, obviously.
1: 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I mean, from time to time, this happens with Suzuki, and it's rare. 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They're right there off of Highway 231 in Cropwell. 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
0: And now this guy.
2: It's Steve's turn.
3: So, went and saw the fifth installment of the Toy Story franchise. It's out officially now. The gang is back. Woody, Buzz, Jesse, all the toys that we're so familiar with. We're still in Bonnie's home, but there are many, many call-outs to, you know, stuff in the past, especially Tim Allen and Tom Hanks, that stuff that they've been in. But we see an updated Buzz Lightyear shipment. That's kind of a callback to what we were just talking about, the Tom Hanks movie. That's going to come into play. Older Disney movies kind of get some call-outs there in some ways. Thing is, at 1 hour 42 minutes, this isn't a terrifically long movie, but at sometimes it seems to play a little bit longer. So your basic plot, we're back with young Bonnie. She's the caretaker of the toys, save Woody. Call back to Toy Story 4 there. If you didn't see Toy Story 4, you're kind of wondering why he wasn't there. Probably ought to watch it. Bonnie's, though, having trouble making friends, even with people her own age, kids her own age in her own neighborhood. So her parents are trying to figure out a way to get her to be able to go back and forth with other people her age, and they introduce a new toy.

0: It's called LilyPad. It's an iPad-like device for kids. Welcome to social media. And even in the world of kids, it ain't kind. It's kind of like Facebook. It allows people to be, well, jackasses. Or for texting, that matter. There's some anonymity there, and it allows you to be a jerk. So the toys are in a quandary about how they fit into this new electronic world, and in the meantime, we go on adventure after adventure, kind of going back and introducing Jesse's first kid in a roundabout way. The story overall is good. The movie doesn't seem to hold all the magic the former installments did, and with the ending leaving things open for a potential sixth installment, especially with the mid-credits scene, yes, there is one. I do wonder how many times that Pixar is going to dive back into the Toy Story toy box, but I don't know, maybe it's like kind of John Wick-ish in that Keanu Reeves has said that he will make the movies as long as people go see them. But being Toy Story and being the known entity that it is, the parents that saw the original as kids are now taking their own kids to it and likely will in droves. And it's a good movie. Don't get me wrong. It could have been better. It kind of ends up being a morality play because you've got the electronic toys on one side and you've got the regular old-fashioned toys on the other side. And now we have to figure out how to work together. And now all of a sudden everything's kumbaya kind of sort of thing. But yeah, I mean, this is, you know, a couple hours well spent for parents to bring their kids to. Like most animated movies these days, there's enough to keep the parents entertained. But again, this isn't the best of the Toy Story franchise. About a 7.5 out of 10.
1: 7.5. 7.5.
2: Yeah. Hmm. It's not terrible when we hear how Steve grades things in the past. That doesn't sound terrible, but...
1: You're talking about the way he grades Jeff's jokes?
0: That's now, another grading system.
2: How he's graded movies in the past, I would say. That's, you know.
1: 7.5 is not bad. This is disturbing to me, though, I must say.
2: Is it?
1: Well, I went into Toy Story 4 fairly trepidatiously, going like, how many bites at this apple are we going to take? I thought 3 ended wonderfully. It just felt like a wrap-up, a completion. And there was no reason to go another step. And then I just loved Toy Story 4. I was like, wow, that was way better than I expected it to be. And aside from 2, which is sort of a tentpole, it just, to me, that one stands up better than any of the others. 2 was my favorite. The other 3 are kind of in the same category, which is good, solid, funny entertainment, well-made. You know, I mean, there's nothing wrong with any of them. You said the same thing that Debbie said. This isn't the best one.
0: Right.
1: And I read a review that said the same thing. This isn't the best one. I'm like, okay, well, it doesn't have to be the best one, but is it any good?
0: It's good.
1: Yeah.
0: But the other ones, you can tell that there's a step down.
1: Mm-hmm. Okay.
2: That's disappointing. And again, you're going to constantly compare one of the Toy Story movies to the others.
1: Sure.
2: And so you want it to be as good or better. Your expectation.
1: Do you have a favorite of the Toy Story family? Which one would you
2: this
1: say?
2: This is the first one.
1: First one?
0: Really, I love the first one. I love the second one. I'm kind of with you. I think the second one was a really, really top-notch film.
1: I feel like they got it. They got their wind, and they were right on the money with that one. So now let me switch gears on you and say, which Dirty Harry film was the best? Because there were 5 of those, too, you know.
2: Oh, Lord.
0: Wow. I'd have to think back on that. It's been a while since I watched any of them, truth be told.
1: Really?
0: Yeah. Mm. Probably too long. I really ought to go back and do it.
1: I've got them all on DVD.
2: Of course you do.
1: Of course I do. Magnum Force, for me, that's the best one. And I don't know if that's the second one or third one. I don't recall. But Magnum Force, the one where you got the guys, you had David Soul in there and Robert Urich. And
0: the rookie cops.
1: Yeah, the rookie cops who were actually killing.
0: I want to say that was the second one.
1: I think that was the second one. So, again, the number 2 manages to rise up and stand above the others. There was one really bad one in there, the fourth or fifth one. The fifth one was actually pretty good. The fourth one was just like Sudden Impact, I think. It was like...
0: Is that the one with a really young Jim Carrey?
1: Yeah, I think that was it. Or maybe that was the last one. I don't know. The one with Jim Carrey also had Guns N' Roses in it, right?
0: Yeah.
1: As I recall.
0: Yeah, it did.
1: Now, this is the one with Sandra Locke, and... she was terrible.
0: Yeah.
1: She was just terrible. And then I found out it was directed by Clint Eastwood, and I was like, oh, you're better than this. What are you doing? Oh, my God. Anyway.
0: It's the trouble when you start going down the road of going through this many number of movies to try and keep the quality up. It's not the easiest thing in the world.
2: No.
0: Because how many different stories can you do and still keep the quality?
1: You want to end on a high note.
0: I thought 4 did.
1: I thought 4
2: that's
1: did.
2: That's why maybe you start with 5. and you work your way.
1: Yeah.
2: Then you work toward the best. But, you know, that's not how it works.
1: If you start with five,
0: Well, but I also think when it came to the screenwriters on this one, they said that they ended it with four, and then Disney wanted to go and do other stuff, you know, kind of separate things out. We saw what happened with Lightyear, and that was god-awful.
1: Whoopsie.
0: So the parent company convinced the Disney people go back to the Toy Story toy box, and they weren't really prepared for that.
1: Yeah. It's tough when you you write yourself a nice ending, and then they go, well, see if you can bring that guy back to life. What? Bring him back to life? He's dead. His head got cut off. He's got no vocal cords. He's got no breathing. There's nothing. No head.
0: Kind of difficult
1: no
0: to
1: brain.
0: Do that.
1: Nothing. In the words of Robert Downey Jr., guess what? You're a writer. You'll figure it out. It's 9:30. 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
12: We have a tractor-trailer fire. The off-ramp is blocked. 2059 West on the off-ramp to northbound I-65. That's exit 124 B and C in Malfunction Junction. Traffic is backed up to exit 126A, Red Mountain Expressway. I'm Phil Carter in the Traffic Center.
14: Happy Friday. Another work week down and some drearier days behind us. We do have drier conditions this afternoon. Only a slight chance for a passing shower or storm. Highs will be in the middle 80s today with mild conditions overnight. Lows starting off in the 70s Saturday and Sunday, and high temperatures will be in the middle to upper 80s. A little bit of sunshine tomorrow, also a chance for passing showers throughout the day on Saturday. Father's Day Sunday looks to be drier with only a few spotty showers or storms that afternoon. Highs will be warmest on Sunday. ABC 3340 meteorologist MK Cowan on Talk 99.5.
3: What you hear is what's really happening.
1: And then you're going to wonder, well, why did those guys go out of business? 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This is why we need adults to run the economy, because you don't have the vaguest notion how any of this works. It's almost like a child. Why can't we all just get along and never have wars? Because there are some bad people out there who need to be stopped from getting nuclear weapons. What are you, five, Mondani?
2: Yeah.
1: Everyone should make $30 an hour. 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Shut up. 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

0: 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Hostess has got something new for this summer. I think it actually was out at one point in the past, and now they're just bringing it back for a minute.
1: You're going, look, it's new.
0: Yeah.
1: It's new again. Let's do this again.
0: What is it with the whole, let's bring this back for a minute, you know? You're like, why don't you just put them on the shelf and leave them there, damn it? I suppose they have to keep things, you know, shaken up a little bit.
2: I blame McDonald's and the McRib.
1: I blame Chick-fil-A and the pimento chicken sandwich.
0: There you go.
1: Just leave it alone, would you please?
0: This is the strawberry mini donut, the Hostess donut.
1: Oh, yum.
0: Mm-hmm. Strawberry mini donuts. They look like... they look like they would suck every bit of moisture out of your mouth the minute you take a bite.
1: Yeah, the packaging, this is very pretty packaging. I don't know what they were going with, but...
0: Well, they got America's 250th birthday on there.
1: Yeah, that's fine.
0: I'm sure that's... I'm surprised at the number of products that are tying in with America's 250th.
1: Oh, everybody's putting it on everything.
0: Suddenly you're getting all patriotic on us. I see how things are. Mm-hmm. Okay. Yeah, celebrating America's 250th. Grab these miniature treats in 10-ounce bags or individual sleeves at the grocery store. They've been spotted at Walmart. But according to the Hostess's website, they can be found at Giant Kroger and select regional stores as well. All righty. You can also pick up the red, white, and blue Twinkie.
1: Yeah.
0: If you're so inclined.
1: Of course you can.
0: Mm-hmm. That is a patriotic Twink, baby. Haribo, bringing back its best gummy bears.
1: They have great ads. I love the grown men that talk like little kids.
2: That makes
1: eating
2: one of
1: these. I really do. I get a kick out of it.
0: I'm worn out on that one, man. Spring of 26 has been good to Haribo fans, from the triumphant return of the best gummy bears ever to an international favorite finally landing stateside. Haribo's lineup has really started to heat up, just like the temperature outdoors. Haribo brings back Twin Snakes Tropical and Gold Bears Tropical. This is the vibrant flavors of the iconic gummy bears. Gold Bears Tropical features pineapple, kiwi, passion fruit, and paradise punch. Gummy bears for a fruity taste that is sweet and tangy. If you know anything about Haribo's original Gold Bears, you know the clear pineapple flavor gummy bear is the best. So we couldn't be more excited for the Gold Bears Tropical mix. All right, if you say so.
1: Yeah, I do like the pineapple.
0: Fan favorite Twin Snakes, which are two gummy snakes, one sweet, one sour, coiled together, have also gone tropical this summer with a limited edition island-inspired flavors. Instead of the traditional flavors like apple and lemon or cherry and orange, these straight-from-paradise gummies include sweet mango and sour lime, sweet paradise punch and sour pineapple, sweet passion fruit and sour tangerine. To me, it's just a texture thing. I've never, ever gotten gummy bears.
1: Don't like them, huh?
0: Well, I mean, it's like chewing an eraser. What's the thought process?
1: Yeah, but the flavor,
0: then?
1: And it's really good.
0: Oh, no.
1: Oh, I love them.
0: No.
1: I do.
0: No.
1: I mean, I don't eat them that often, but somebody's offering them. I'm like, yeah, I'll take a couple of those.
0: You know, I there's a bunch of over-the-counter drugs that I take, melatonin being one of them, to help sleep. You know, when you go to bed at 8:30 at night, a lot of times it's difficult to go right to sleep. So you take a little something-something that helps get you on your way and then keeps you there. It's always good. It is tough to find melatonin pills. Everybody wants to sell you melatonin gummies. I find that's going to be the case with multivitamins. Oh, you got multivitamin gummies. I'm like, I'm not five. I'm an adult. I know I can.
1: Yeah, they even do Tums now that come in the chewy tablets.
0: What is the thought
1: process? If you need a Tum, I'm like, oh, that's more like candy. Let me have three more of those.
2: feeling better already.
1: Yeah, I feel great.
0: The Takeout, A.A. Riley, writes about 10 milk chocolate bars ranked by taste and texture.
1: Okay.
0: Yeah, I was going to save this for a 7:30 bit, but it doesn't seem worthy of it.
2: Something we can run through pretty quickly.
0: Pretty quickly. 10, Cadbury Dairy Milk.
2: See, I've always heard people like Cadbury.
0: I like a Cadbury.
1: Cadbury's not bad.
0: I'm a fan. It's kind of creamy.
2: Okay.
0: Number 9, Hershey's. I wouldn't put Hershey's above Cadbury.
1: No, I wouldn't either.
0: Number 8, Dove. Okay.
1: Pretty good. I like Dove.
0: Number 7, Moser Roth.
1: Yeah, these are good. These are really excellent.
0: This is Aldi, right? They sell these at Aldi?
1: Aldi, and they may do it at World Market, but hold me to that. But I do know Aldi has these, and they're very good.
0: Oh, they're good.
1: There's all kinds of different flavors.
0: Tasty. Number 6, Ghirardelli.
1: Very good.
0: Everybody loves the Ghirardelli.
2: Sure. Mm-hmm.
0: Number 5, Toblerone. I don't like the little pieces of nut in there. What is it in there? I don't know.
1: Crunch of some sort.
0: Yeah, there's a little crunchy thing.
1: Almond. I guess it's almond nougat.
0: I don't care for it.
1: No.
0: Just give me the chocolate, damn it. And stop making them smaller. You can see that they actually are, the little spikes have become tinier and tinier as time goes by. Shrinkflation. Here's something I've never tried. Tony's Chocolonely. Chocolonely.
1: Where did I see these recently?
0: No. I think I saw
1: the packaging.
0: Walmart.
1: Maybe it was Walmart. I've seen these recently, but I don't know that I've ever had them.
0: I know I've never had one.
2: And never even heard of it.
0: Now I want to. Very bright. Tony's is in big letters. And then underneath it says Chocolonely. And then there's a variety of different flavors here. I think there's some with nuts, some without. There's some that are just milk chocolate. Oh. There's some that's dark chocolate.
2: Seems like bad advertising. Chocolonely?
0: Mm-hmm. Founded by a former Dutch journalist whose aim was to produce chocolate using fair trade and non-exploitative practices. It's a bar for those of us who expect a bold cocoa flavor. Definitely sweet, but it's also hefty, slightly buttery, and thick, each bite cracking off sharply from the bar. It's a testament to the power of Tony's 5 simple quality ingredients.
1: Mm. And again, very bright packaging. Mm. It's hard to miss these.
0: Tony's.
1: Mm-hmm.
0: Number 3, Green and Blacks. Never heard of it.
2: What?
1: They sell it at Whole Foods, I think.
0: Do they?
2: Uh-huh.
0: That's why I've never heard of it. Number 2, Ritter Sport also.
2: Nope.
0: Nothing.
1: Where's the packaging? We need to be able to see the packaging.
0: They're not giving it to us. They're just showing us the chocolate.
1: I don't know what
0: Ritter
1: this is.
0: Sport. German chocolate not only earns high marks for flavor and texture, but also the sheer ingenuity that has kept it on top for over a century.
2: On top of what?
0: On top of Old Smokey.
1: I don't know.
2: Yeah, and maybe the Matterhorn.
0: Number 1, Lindt. L-I-N-D-T, Lindt.
2: I like Lindt.
0: Good. Normally, you're talking about getting their truffles. Lindt truffles, a lot of those.
1: Yeah.
0: But this is just, they actually just sell a standard
1: milk chocolate
0: bar, which I have not seen because I haven't been looking for it, but maybe I'll go track it down now. I love a good chocolate bar. It's got to be good, though. And what I do is I'll buy a big one. And I did the Moser Roth thing. Mm-hmm. I bought that about 2 months ago.
1: Yeah.
0: I think I got one piece of it left sitting in my freezer.
1: Yeah.
0: And it's cool because it's a little individually wrapped.
1: I like the individual wrap. But even that is almost too much.
0: Yeah.
1: You need half of one of those.
0: If they could rewrap, that'd be better.
1: Listen to us working on their marketing again. Hey, guys, could you have the half?
0: I'm going to fix that for you.
1: Yeah.
0: And put some pimento cheese on it. Panera's bringing back a fan favorite menu item after a decade. Fresh salad, hearty bowls, new breakfast options for its summer menu. Fan favorite protein making a comeback after being off the menu for 10 years.
1: Wow.
0: Yeah, new summer menu, salad options, okay. Baja, the return of shrimp. Shrimp to Panera's menu after a decade-long hiatus.
1: That salad looks pretty good in the picture we're seeing. I think that's the sesame ginger chicken. Oh, golly. Mm-hmm. Looks really good.
0: After what I've just been through, it'll be a while before I eat another salad.
1: No, I don't think you want a salad.
0: I just want you to know.
1: You're going to be anti-salad for a long time.
0: Anti-salad, anti-ranch dressing. Yeah, no ranch dressing for me. Get that away from me. Isn't it funny how you have that visceral dislike? You're like, I know it didn't. I mean, it did cause, but it wasn't like all ranch dressing is not going to kill me.
1: Mine is lemon jello. Don't give me lemon jello. I had that right after a surgery, and I wasn't off the anesthesia yet.
0: Oh,
1: it, I look like something out of a horror movie. Everybody ran from the room. Oh my God, she's spewing it everywhere.
0: Ay, ay, ay, ay, ay.
1: Run. Yeah.
0: difficult to keep down after that.
1: It's terrible. Mm-mm. It was terrible.
0: Taco Bell bringing back the Enchirito and launching new cinnamon sugar churros. The Enchirito looks just like it used to back in the day. You know, basically it's a burrito and an enchilada. It's got that red sauce over the top of it. They throw a little cheddar cheese, mm-hmm. to
1: looks pretty good.
2: They're regular six ingredients.
0: Yeah, that's it. That's exactly right. I think their only difference is this one does not have reduced fat sour cream or any sour cream.
1: No sour cream?
0: So wrong. How dare you?
1: What's wrong with these people?
0: Order that on the side.
1: Sour cream makes everything taste
2: better.
1: Except
2: for Valerie, because they don't offer the full fat.
0: No, without the full fat, there's no point. I could go for an Enchirito. Jeez, I gotta get away from my Taco Bell cravings.
1: It's really funny.
0: Well, I was going out to a lot of shows and things. And then on the way home, we'll talk
1: it's
0: about
1: right
0: what's
1: there.
0: Just right there.
1: Yeah.
0: You know, and it'll be like, oh, this is easy. I didn't eat dinner. I'm going to swing in here, grab myself some Taco Bell. $30 later, I'm on my way home with a bag full of Taco Bell that I'm eating Friday night and Saturday afternoon. Mm. And it's like, this is not good for you, Richard. You can't do this. This is like that. That's the only fast food that I've eaten lately.
1: Well, that's not so bad.
0: And I've eaten far too much of it. Mm. 9:47 with Dixon and Vining. Dixon and Vining question of the day coming your way next. Stick around.
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4: We have a tractor-trailer fire. The off-ramp is blocked. 2059 West on the off-ramp to northbound I-65. That's exit 124 B and C in Malfunction Junction. Traffic is backed up to exit 126A, Red Mountain Expressway. I'm Phil Carter in the Traffic Center.
11: Happy Friday. Another work week down and some drearier days behind us. We do have drier conditions this afternoon. Only a slight chance for a passing shower or storm. Highs will be in the middle 80s today with mild conditions overnight. Lows starting off in the 70s Saturday and Sunday, and high temperatures will be in the middle to upper 80s. A little bit of sunshine tomorrow, also a chance for passing showers throughout the day on Saturday. Father's Day Sunday looks to be drier with only a few spotty showers or storms that afternoon. Highs will be warmest on Sunday. ABC 3340 meteorologist M.K. 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

0: How about some texts? Sure, why not? Tracy says, I'm a Chevy girl. Then says, Ford equals found on road dead. Jeep equals just empty every pocket.
1: So true.
0: Let's not forget Fiat. Fix it again, Tony.
2: I've also heard fix it again twice.
0: That works too. Joe says, my 2013 Tundra six-cylinder has 460,000 miles on it. It's still a workhorse every day. It does burn oil, but it doesn't leak a drop. My wife's 22 Bronco Sport is nothing but a giant computer on four wheels. Today is our 37th wedding anniversary. Congratulations.
2: Wow. Happy anniversary.
1: A lot going on. 460,000 miles?
0: 460,000
1: miles. Wow, I would say you got your money's worth out of that vehicle.
0: Absolutely. Clint says, Juneteenth, absolutely great reason for a holiday. Possibly the worst name for a holiday in history. Seriously, who came up with a name for this holiday? Is that the best they could do? Apparently so. Dave says, we fought a war and that was part of it. Yes, I agree. I understand. Look, in the North, we learned that the North was taking advantage of the South's good nature, and the industrial North was abusing the South, that we actually had better trade terms with England than we did with the American South up in the northern section. You know, we learned a different brand of history up there, and a lot of people down here just learned it was over slavery. It was part of it. Part of it, sure. Craig says, Iran might just be too embarrassed to tell President Trump they can't get to Switzerland because he blew all their planes up.
1: Hey, we could give them a ride if they need it. Just ask for,
0: listen,
1: hitchhike there.
0: This is embarrassing, but could you swing by and pick us up? That would be fantastic.
2: We'll find an old DC-10 for you.
0: That would be great. Thank you. Terry says, I would like to be first in line to see a sequel to Castaway. That ending has plagued me.
2: Plagued you.
1: maybe the ending should have been where he just drove off. Instead of going to that intersection and the woman that pulls up in the pickup truck.
0: Yeah, it's pretty obvious that that's,
1: Yeah, but I mean.
0: Yeah, that's her. That's the woman whose package he's been holding on to that whole time. The one that he refused to open, which was, mysterious throughout the whole thing. Like, what's in there? Why is he not opening it? He just decided this is the one I'm not going to open.
1: Mm-hmm.
0: Held on to it the whole time. Meets her at the crossroads. Doesn't know it's her until she drives away. You see the butterfly on the back of her truck.
1: Design. Right.
0: Yeah. And that's how you know that, that's the, I just dropped that package off over there. And it becomes a question of, is he going back to that house?
1: We don't know the answer.
0: Or is he going to drive on or what? That's what I love about that. I think that's the best ending you could possibly have. Everyone can write their own,
1: Leave it.
0: Yeah. We don't need to know. I don't need to know. In fact, I prefer not knowing. How about that? AJ says Tom Hanks lost the weight for the Philadelphia movie where he had AIDS. Yeah, he lost
2: weight for that movie, but that was several years before Castaway.
0: Well before Castaway, absolutely. Let's see. Scott says The Truman Show, when he's kept the sweater from the young lady with the button, that how does it end? Nice imagined ending. Yeah, he walks off and goes right through that door, and you have no idea what happens next. You see her at the TV jumping up and running off, presumably to the studio to meet him. We don't know.
2: I think so.
0: Because we never do find out. Again, these are great endings, in my opinion. Imagine the rest of it. Mm-hmm. John says, have you ever seen the original Frank Oz version of the musical Little Shop of Horrors? Everybody dies. I have seen that. I have seen that, and it's really...
2: Seems a little dark.
0: It's my kind of movie. Don says, well, Richard, we live life every day and have seen things go to hell like the 2020 election. The point is for me to escape and have hope, just like, do you want the everyday guy for a politician or one who is excellent and can lead? FYI, if you want a heart-wrenching ending, then Hanks comes back and finds Hunt is dying of cancer.
1: Oh,
0: irony.
1: Whoa.
0: T-Town Don.
1: Man.
0: Jeez, that you talk about dark.
2: Hello.
0: That got dark really fast. Sean, have you guys tried Little Gino's pizza rolls? It's what I started on. I love them. They either don't exist anymore or they're a northern thing. I have a problem with the pizza rolls. I've got my 6-month no pizza roll chip from PA, Pizza Rolls Anonymous. Gino's and Tostino's actually merged is what happened there. That's why Gino's went away. Gino's was the original pizza roll, and Tostino's bought them out, I think.
1: It's amazing that you guys know this much about Totino rolls and pizza rolls.
0: For one thing, it's out of Minneapolis, Gino's, so it's where rolls. I came from. And secondly, it was a big chapter in the food that made America. Mm-hmm. So, and I was watching, I was like, oh, I was wondering what happened to Gino's. Yeah, that's right. Okay, they got bought out. That makes sense. Roger says, what have they done to Apple Jacks? They taste like Cherry O's with sugar. I have no idea.
1: Hadn't tried them in a long time.
2: I have no idea.
0: Frosty sends along pictures of Tony's chocolate bars and says, hey now, pretty decent. Your hey now is way early, Frosty, and so we have to now block you.
1: Block you forever.
0: You're done. Sorry about that.
1: He's like, wait.
0: Help, I missed the name of the good chocolate at Aldi. Do you have time to repeat? Asks Geneva. Is it Mother Ross? What is it?
1: Something Ross.
0: It comes in
1: a thing package, and inside are individually wrapped,
0: mm-hmm.
1: like five of them.
0: Mm-hmm. Really good.
1: There's one little section of candy bars. They'll be easy to find at Aldi. There's one little section.
0: That's right. The second word is Roth. I think I got that part.
1: Yeah, Roth.
0: Right.
1: I think you're right. Something with an M.
0: Mosier. Something like that. I don't remember. Anyway, let's do this, shall we?
3: Weeks in and Vining's question of the day.
0: I like to check back every once in a while, find out what the answer to this one is. The greatest American rock group of all time is? Steve?
2: I don't think I really have to answer this. You probably know it already.
1: We know the answer.
2: Thank you.
0: It's Journey.
1: Yeah.
0: What about you, Valerie?
1: I'm going Aerosmith.
0: I love Aerosmith. I really do.
1: There's some others, too, that would work just as well.
0: If we're going North America, I would say The Band.
1: The Band, yes.
0: But that's a little unfair.
2: If you're just going U.S. America?
0: We're going U.S. America. I want to say Steely Dan.
1: Wow.
2: Good choice.
0: And so that's a hard... It's tough to beat the Eagles. We mentioned this the other day. Mm-hmm. Now, there's been this movement to sort of hate the Eagles lately. But the fact is, they're a really good band. They're kind of like the Beatles in that they put out a very limited number of albums. They broke up for a long time. They did finally get back together again. Def Leppard says one. Kiss is the only group that raised an army, says James. Warren says, you mean besides Van Halen? Yeah. Jane says, Cash, Domino, Killers. Oh, well, there you go.
1: That was
0: Thank
1: nice.
0: You. Appreciate that. Skinnerd, says Chuck. By America, I'm pretty sure you mean the United States, as America is a continent. The Beatles, says George. George.
2: You need to get together with the person who said Def Leppard and realize you're both talking about British groups.
0: Can I tell you the number of people that put Led Zeppelin down is depressing?
2: Again.
0: I mean, depressing.
2: British group.
0: Led Zeppelin is 100% English. No ifs, ands, or buts. There's not even an American guy who found his way in there. No. Gary says, musically, it's between the Allman Brothers and Steely Dan. I like that. Glenn Miller Orchestra, okay. Secular rock, a tie between Boston and Kansas. Christian rock, I don't even want to talk about it, Daniel. Let's see. River Bottom Nightmare Band. What?
2: Yeah, huh?
0: Subjective in the opinion, says Kurt.
2: Sure.
0: ZZ Top, they did it their way. Milli Vanilli?
2: Right.
0: Why not? Yes, the Eagles and Grand Funk Railroad. We're out of here. Back Monday, dark and early.
1: Talk to you.
0: Thanks for joining. Bye-bye.
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4: 1819 News.
5: Voter turnout was very low during the recent runoff elections, despite there being two statewide races and one federal race for both Republicans and Democrats to vote on. The numbers for 2026 are lower than the turnout that occurred in 2022. It's down by 2 to 3 percentage points on average. The runoff races in 2022 included the U.S. Senate race, Congressional District 5 race, the state auditor's race, and two seats on the Public Service Commission. The Alabama Secretary of State's office says that large counties in North Alabama saw a decrease in voter turnout. Counties such as Madison, Morgan, Limestone, and Lauderdale. In central Alabama, the same occurred in Jefferson and Shelby counties, and in South Alabama, Baldwin County, and Mobile also saw a drop in voter turnout this year. I'll be back with more Alabama stories after this.
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5: A Mobile man was arrested less than 24 hours after a shooting death occurred on Wednesday night at a Mobile apartment complex. 24-year-old Jacoby Fowler has been booked into jail and charged with murdering his girlfriend. A plane crash in Missouri that contained 11 skydivers and one pilot has an Alabama connection. All of those on board that plane were killed in the crash that took place shortly after takeoff near Butler, Missouri. One of the fatalities included Blake Thacker, who has been living in Kansas. He's the son of Dr. Richard Thacker, the Associate Dean of Clinical Sciences at the Alabama College of Osteopathic Medicine in Dothan. The cause of this crash has yet to be determined. I'm Andrea Tice.
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14: For we are opposed around the world by a monolithic and ruthless conspiracy that relies primarily on covert means for expanding its sphere of influence, on infiltration instead of invasion, on subversion instead of elections, on intimidation instead of free choice, on guerrillas by night instead of armies by day. It is a system which has conscripted vast human and material resources into the building of a tightly knit, highly efficient machine that combines military, diplomatic, intelligence, economic, scientific, and political operations. Its preparations are concealed, not published. Its mistakes are buried, not headlined. Its dissenters are silenced, not praised.
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And now, ladies and gentlemen, welcome to a brand new edition of The Line, baby, on a Fun King Friday. Yeah, Fun King Friday, Love Song Friday, that's right, and John Bird plays a guitar today, that's right. We got a lot of stuff for you today, and a lot of other things that I'm excited to talk about, honestly. I'm going to get to all of that, and much more, but we can't do any of that without bringing in the one and only.

0: Wow, those claps are loud.
1: Shake that.

0: Wow. Wow.
1: Just bringing it today, man.
0: Yeah, you were. How about that?
1: Yeah.
0: How about that? I forgot to talk to you about it, but we're still doing the love song thing that we came up with.
1: Oh, about that. Yes.
0: Oh, we are?
1: Yeah, and since we've got 16, I thought we would do, and I grabbed them at random, 8 today, and then maybe next month we can do another one with 8.
0: Well, did you put in the one that we promised we'd do?
1: Of course.
0: The one, are you sure?
1: I'm not stupid. Okay. Oh, my gosh.
0: Okay. Hey, get on camera and show that shirt you're wearing. And I'll read it to the people that aren't watching on YouTube. It says, undiagnosed, but something ain't right. I'm pretty sure you are diagnosed, though.
1: Yeah, but, I mean, it's such a cool shirt. I mean, come on.
0: It is a cool shirt.
1: And it's pretty much my life.
0: So what's new with you? How you feeling today? Did you finally get your sleep back on track?
1: Yes, I did. I was up a little bit later because I was selecting songs for the set list for the gigs this weekend and changed the strings in my guitar and all that. But I got some good sleep, and I'm looking forward to the weekend, and I'm looking forward to Tuesday morning.
0: Oh, yeah, you got big news on the car.
1: Yes, my lovely, wonderful sister and brother-in-law are driving up Monday. And then as soon as the DMV opens on Tuesday, we're going to go to the DMV. And my sister's executor of the will, so she's executor of the car. And we're going to get all the paperwork signed, and she'll be mine.
0: Wow.
1: Yep.
0: Wow. Can we do a segment on the show Thursday? I mean, Tuesday, where I get on the phone and I go down, like during one of the segments, I go down and I can look at the car and I can give the audience a play-by-play of what I'm seeing.
1: Oh, sure.
0: Maybe we can do that.
1: Yeah.
0: Because everybody's been a part of this overall ride, if you will, no pun intended.
1: Yep. And Valerie came up with a great idea. She said, if you haven't found somebody to buy it already, take it to Craig, Birmingham broker.
0: Yeah.
1: Boom.
0: You can see
1: it. Don't have to deal with it.
0: You're going to go to Craig and be like, hey, Craig, would you mind selling this old ish box of mine?
1: Yeah. He's like, John, you're a good friend of mine, but no.
0: Yeah, maybe he'll do it. I don't know. I don't know what the market is for 2001 Mustangs, but I'm sure there's somebody out there.
1: Oh, yeah, there's a market out there.
0: Yeah. If there is, he'll be able to find them, that's for sure.
1: That's right.
0: So, yeah, that's exciting. What else? What else? You and I are not going to be here next Thursday and Friday.
1: Correct.
0: We took those days off. I wanted to go out of town for those days, but we still haven't planned anything.
1: You got to get to it, man.
0: Well, Trish is not off on the Thursday, but... You know, we could leave early Friday morning.
1: Mm-hmm.
0: I thought about going to Nashville and just crashing Murphy's show for maybe an hour.
1: Mm-hmm.
0: And I thought that might be fun.
1: Now think about what would be fun for Trish.
0: Oh, yeah, there's that part, too.
1: Yeah, you got to think about that.
0: Well, no, I always ask her. I'm like, where do you want to go? I don't know. Where do you want to go? And so it's a whole back and forth, like most married couples.
1: Give her a task. Just say, you're so good at this. Why don't you go ahead and plan it? You can do it. And then she'll take it and run with it.
0: No, because she wants... Women want men to plan... They want them to plan dates. They want them to plan trips. Like, yeah, not necessarily all of them, but a lot of women like that. But then there's also a lot of women out there that understand that their husbands are... That's really not in their wheelhouse.
1: Mm-hmm.
0: Like me. It's not really in my wheelhouse. I mean, I get stressed out just packing for a trip. I'll go on a 2-day trip and pack 7 days worth of clothes.
1: Yeah, I'm the same way.
0: You know, because it's like, well, what if I what if I crap my pants, you know, on the trolley?
1: And
0: or
1: that's
0: whatever.
1: A real possibility, by the way.
0: Yeah, you just don't know what could happen, so you want to be prepared. But I don't know. We'll talk about it tonight and figure something out, I guess. I had a whole thing this morning, so she took it upon herself to call and get some quotes for a windshield. Her windshield's cracked, and this was weeks ago, and she comes and tells me, she's like, well, my windshield's cracked. I'm like, how bad is it? She goes, well, it's not that bad. And so I was thinking, okay, well, in the next few days, I can go out there and, you know, get a repair kit or whatever. Mm-hmm. Well, when I finally go and see it, it looks like the album cover of, like, a Metallica album with all the lightning coming from every direction.
1: Oh, man.
0: And so it was bad. And I'm like, babe, what are you doing here? Now, it wasn't blocking her vision, you know. It was actually, most of it was up top, like, behind the rearview mirror.
1: Mm-hmm.
0: So she could see perfectly fine.
1: Yeah, but it'll spread.
0: But yeah, so it just needed to be replaced. So she called and got a quote from Safelite. And I'm like, well, before we go with that, let me hit the insurance company up and see what it would, like, if we would save any money by going through them. And if not, we'll just pay the full price. It's fine. And I head up the insurance company. Of course, you know, everything's freaking automated. You can't talk to anybody.
1: Yeah.
0: So I go to the app, and when I go to the app, the only car I can find listed is the Hyundai, the Santa Fe. And I'm like, where's her car? It's not on the thing. And you got to understand, we have had a history of problems. A long history of problems with this insurance company. Don't ask me why we're still with them. I need to call Tony Truitt. I know. But we've had a lot of problems with this company. And I think I've even documented many of them on the show. So I immediately think, like, oh, my God, they don't even have her car insured. It probably hasn't been insured for months. Like, they've done that before where it literally cost us thousands of dollars just in fees and replacing, you know, license plates and all kinds of stuff, you know, because if you go a month without insurance, it just causes all these problems.
1: Yeah.
0: And so she ends up reaching out to him, and apparently the car is on there. But I'm not wrong to assume that they screwed up, as they have
1: done.
0: No,
1: it should be on the website.
0: So many times. But it was definitely not on the app. The other car was not on the app. And I'm like, here we go again. Here we go.
1: Yeah, it's time to do some shopping.
0: Yeah. I've been needing to do that for a long time. Because it's not like I'm just doing the cars. I'm doing the home insurance. I'm doing all of it. Like, all of our insurance is just going to one spot. And so they're getting all our business. Probably making bukus of money off of us.
1: Can you tell me off air?
0: What? Who it is?
1: Who it is.
0: Yeah. Yeah, you got to turn your mic off.
1: That's your problem right there.
0: Yeah, well, not many people know about.
1: You don't need to go with the general. No, I'm joking. That's not
0: the
1: it.
0: The general would probably be better. But, you know, it's not even a widely known company. There's a reason we initially got with them, and it was not really a legitimate reason, you know. It was at a different station. I think I was trying to drum up their business as far as advertising. Thank goodness I didn't, because I'd have been sending my listeners back then to a bad insurance company.
1: Mm.
0: But they were offering great deals at the time. And I'm like, oh, yeah, I can get behind that. And ever since, it's just been a nightmare. So I'm not, I would never suggest that particular company to anybody. Like, ever. Not even my worst enemy.
1: No.
0: Well, actually, I may send my enemies there. Because I'd like to see them go through the grief that I went through.
1: Yeah, I got to make sure I get a good one at a good price, because I imagine that 2000 14 is going to be a little more expensive than the old 2001 Mustang.
0: Nah, it's not going to be that. How much you pay for insurance now?
1: $158.
0: Yeah, you're not going to. First of all, you're 62 years old. You don't have a bunch.
1: I'm 62,
0: of,
1: yes.
0: You're 62. You don't have a bunch of traffic tickets.
1: But I do have a wreck.
0: Okay, yeah. Well, that, you know, yeah. I mean, it's your age.
1: The slow motion, right.
0: And you also got to understand that car's 12 years old. This is not a new car.
1: Right, right.
0: So I would be surprised if you paid, I would be surprised if you didn't pay the same thing you're paying for that Mustang. If not, I don't think you'll pay over $200 a month.
1: Wow. I'm going to hold you to that.
0: I'm just saying. I mean, that's a, even though it seems like you feel like you're getting a Tesla, and I understand why, it's still a 12-year-old car, which is, it's hard for anybody to think of 2014 being 12 years ago.
1: Yeah.
0: But insurance companies realize that. It's cheaper to fix a car like that, you know. So I don't think your insurance will be that high.
1: Well, I hope not.
0: It's funny, though, that you felt like, oh, my God, my insurance is going to go through the roof.
1: Yeah. Well, I mean, it's got low mileage and stuff. I don't know if that affects it or.
0: I don't think so. I think that would actually probably

0: call you at any time, any hour of the day, because I always remember it like 7 o'clock at night. Yeah. And so I'm like, I don't know if I can call him that late. So I really need to talk to him. All right. Hey, now roll call. Let's go.
1: Yes.
0: Everybody ready? The building is super quiet today, by the way, because I guess because Juneteenth is a federal holiday.
1: Yeah. And also the folks at Hot 107.7 are going to be out on location.
0: Oh, so they are working.
1: Yes, but they're on location.
0: But that's work.
1: Well, yeah. But I mean, they're having fun and stuff, free food and stuff.
0: Now, So Jax is the only one not working today?
1: I guess.
0: Dang, dude. Dang.
1: But we get paid for it. Well, I mean, I don't. I mean, I get paid regular, you know.
0: Well, I mean, they get paid, too, on a holiday, do they not?
1: Well, yeah, but we also get paid, even though we have to work.
0: So yeah, we're winning here. We're getting paid and having to work. They're only getting paid and not having to work.
1: Right, and they're missing work right now.
0: They're missing work. Yeah, I don't know. But we have like floating holidays where we can kind of pick and choose which holidays in certain categories that we use. So that's why we're here today. We'll get a different day off. All right, let's see. Hey now, roll call. Burr, burr, burr, burr. We've got on the early birds, Frosty texted in at 9:45, but he said, hey now, pretty decent, which I think was in response to something that was happening on the morning show. So, but he said, hey now, which is a wonder he didn't get in trouble for
1: yeah.
0: that.
1: Yeah.
0: Okay, now here's the list. Early birds. Bo, Darren, Tracy with the J's, Kevin, Jimmy the Greek, Tracy, Jonathan, Tony, Mississippi, Hippie with the J's, Ron in Savannah, Georgia, Gene, and that's it. Man, a lot of people really vying for that spot. So the number one today is none other than, I've been spitting a lot when I talk. Have you noticed that?
1: Yes, I have.
0: What's that? That's what you're supposed to be doing. Why am I doing it? The weather is. Oh, I lost it. Tommy! Hello, Tommy! Tommy boy! All right, Tommy, get us a cover song there, buddy.
1: Yep.
0: Leslie, number two, Bubba Rumble, number three, Scott, Cherry, Christy, Jeff, James, Rex, Joey, Jesse, Richard, Jeremiah, Michael, Taylor, Patrick, Sean, the Chicken Lady, Jerry, Lynn, Mark, and Kim, and Gigi, and Bob, and a hey now, everybody, hey now. Let's hit this break, coming back on the other side on this edition of The Line.
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0: We just pooping on the Friday song?
1: No, this is a an English folk song that Metallica did, Whiskey in a Jar.
0: I know, but we usually do the Friday song first.
1: Well, no, I mean, why would we do that? This show is too confused.
0: It's okay. I thought you got back on your sleep schedule.
1: I know, but that doesn't guarantee.
0: You're
1: fine. I mean, we got the love song thing in it, and it's just too much.
0: It's fine. Well, since it's different today, we'll just do the Friday song next week.
1: No, we do it at the bottom of the hour. Remember, if we get mixed up, we just do it at the bottom of the hour.
0: Yeah, it's fine. However you want to do it.
1: Gosh, no.
0: You're the one playing the music. Let me ask you a question real quick.
1: Mm-hmm.
0: Is Velveeta cheese, like the block of cheese, is it real cheese or no?
1: Pseudo cheese, I think.
0: Because it gets to sit on the shelf at the grocery store and not
1: I'm sure they have chemicals in it.
0: Because I was watching a video of a guy making, what did he call it? He called it a, I lost it.
1: Oh, it's not real cheese. It's technically classified as a pasteurized processed cheese product.
0: Mm, a cheese product. Because, again, you don't have to refrigerate it, so. Because there was a guy on video I was just watching, and it's called Mullet Reviews. It's the same guy that does the Chinese restaurant thing, the Chinese buffet.
1: Yeah.
0: And so he took a hot dog or a kielbasa, and he took a block of Velveeta cheese. You know how big those things are.
1: Oh, yeah.
0: And cut out kind of the middle to make it the shape of a hot dog bun.
1: Yeah.
0: And put the hot dog in there and ate it and reviewed it. And of course, he gave it a 10. His top rating is like a 69 out of 10.
1: Mm-hmm.
0: But he seemed to really enjoy it. But as I was watching that cheese wobble, I'm like, that can't be real cheese.
1: Yeah, I mean, I would have to slice off the top and then the angles, because that's a lot of cheese for not necessarily a lot of meat.
0: Yeah,
1: you know, the balance would be off.
0: It was way too much cheese on the one he ate. You would have to.
1: Yeah, if you sliced it and then took the corners off, I think you'd be good.
0: Now, I don't know. You wouldn't be able to poop for days if you ate
1: that's true. Yeah, you might want to take one of those AIDS little caramel squares that I ate when I was a kid.
0: Yeah, if you eat that much cheese, but then you get some AIDS, you'll be just fine.
1: Yes.
0: And cheese will be the least of your problems. Yeah. Although, we should try that one time. Get you to eat a whole block of Velveeta cheese, just to see if you could do it.
1: Dude, I know you think I'm ageless, but I'm not.
0: You look ageless, though.
1: I do get old.
0: And you act ageless. I mean, you've done crazier things.
1: When I was younger. Way.
0: Conrad would do it.
1: Okay, let's get him to do it. You thought that was going to get me to do it, but
0: wrong. No, let's get Conrad to do it. Let's see if he'll come in here and do it. Oh, that's right. He's off today for Juneteenth. Never mind. We can't get him to do it.
2: Happy Friday. Another work week down and some drearier days behind us. We do have drier conditions this afternoon. Only a slight chance for a passing shower or storm. Highs will be in the middle 80s today with mild conditions overnight. Lows starting off in the 70s Saturday and Sunday, and high temperatures will be in the middle to upper 80s. A little bit of sunshine tomorrow. Also a chance for passing showers throughout the day on Saturday. Father's Day Sunday looks to be drier with only a few spotty showers or storms that afternoon. Highs will be warmest on Sunday. ABC 3340 meteorologist M.K. Callen on Talk 99.5.
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0: One of our Apache helicopters went down near the Strait of Hormuz, and the pilots were retrieved and are safe. So that's the good news. But we're now finding out that the Iranians shot the Apache down. So Trump said, I have just been informed that last night the Iranians shot down one of our highly sophisticated Apache helicopters while patrolling over the Strait of Hormuz. So the question is, how does the president intend on responding?
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0: Oops.
1: Good stuff.
0: This is, I'm going to let you do the DJ and tell them this, because I don't have any info on any of these.
1: This goes out to Butch and Jennifer with a song that Jennifer wrote for Butch. My Kind of Wrong on Talk 99.5.
0: I thought they wrote it together.
1: Well, one writing it to the other, that sounds good.
0: It does sound better. Who came up with this idea, by the way? Was it me?
1: Yeah, and I think we kind of went back and forth on it,
0: yeah,
1: just talking about it, and it caught on. Why? Do you not like it now?
0: No. I mean, no, I don't not like it. I was just wondering.
1: You don't like it?
0: No, I'm fine with it. If it was my idea, obviously I like it. So.
1: All right.
0: Yeah. Anyway, find us on YouTube, by the way, when John Burr pulls that up. YouTube, search Real Talk 99. What's the name of it? Real Talk 99.5 TV. There we go. Real Talk 99.5 TV. Best way to find us, really, is to download the app. Why am I having brain farts, John Bird? What's going on here?
1: I don't know. I hope it doesn't happen again today.
0: Well, I've just found out from Trish that, I thought she was off Friday, next Friday, but she's off Thursday, not Friday.
1: Oh, dang.
0: So that screws up the whole thing. I don't know that we'll even have time to go anywhere.
1: Well, I mean, you could, go somewhere Saturday and spend the night and come back Sunday.
0: We
1: go to Mentone.
0: Well, she went. So she asked her work for Thursday and Friday, and they're like, "Well, you can have Thursday, but you can't have Friday." And what's crazy is they have unlimited time off. They have a rule where they have like unlimited PTO, and then when you ask for it, they won't give it to you.
1: Yeah, something. There's some kind of law against that. There's got to be.
0: Like, what's the point of that? I think what happens is too many people like. They wouldn't let her off because too many people were already off that Friday. And I'm like, well, that's probably why most companies don't do unlimited PTO, because everybody's using it all the time. It's, you got to put a cap on it.
1: Well, yeah, but people need a break.
0: Yeah. Well, that's what I'm saying. But some people can't get a break because you've offered unlimited to everybody. And so it's just a matter of, who's out there claiming it first? Somebody may go in at the beginning of the year and ask off for every Friday throughout the whole year, and then nobody gets to take off a Friday, Could you imagine that if we did that here, unlimited PTO?
1: I would always be here.
0: Would you not ever take off?
1: Yeah, well, now that things are a little better. I am taking off in July and August and September.
0: Yeah.
1: Traveling the world.
0: In August and September?
1: Yes. August is the trip with my son we're trying to figure out where.
0: How long are you going to be gone?
1: Probably a week.
0: Dang. What am I going to do without you for a week?
1: Oh, come on, man. You did without me for 15 months.
0: I know. I feel like I've served my time.
1: But you know what? I haven't had a vacation since 2019.
0: Well, I mean, COVID was kind of a vacation, and that lasted almost a year.
1: No, it wasn't. I had to work through COVID.
0: Yeah, but you got to work by yourself. You didn't have
1: to
0: deal
1: with it. That was miserable. I was new, and nobody was here.
0: I know. It's like a vacation. You didn't have to deal with anybody. I ain't blaming you for taking vacation. I'm just being selfish and thinking about what I'm going to do for a whole week.
1: You can do all kinds of stuff.
0: And then what are you doing in September?
1: Something. It may only be a couple of days. Probably to go visit family again.
0: Well, I said something to Trish about us going to Nashville. And she's like, well, why don't just you and Bird go?
1: And y'all, see, I told you.
0: She said, y'all go out there, do Murphy's show, and,
1: have a few drinks, do a little busking on the street, make some extra money.
0: We'll go hit the strip. We'll make some content.
2: Yep. Break out my guitar.
0: Oh, yeah.
2: We could put stool.
0: Yeah. We could do that. Put you in a little Chud the Builder hat.
2: Yep. And then I can do, I'll get people to come up and just give me a subject, and then I'll do the song.
0: Yeah. Tell me a sign that says, tell me what to sing about. And then they'll give you, say you got to give me 5 details. Your song's about, say some guy and his girl walks up and they're like, hey, I want you to do a song about my girl. Tell me 5 things about her.
2: No, I can't remember 5 things.
0: I'm your assistant. I'll write them down for you.
2: How about 2 things? Because then I can let my imagination run wild.
0: Then you just make stuff up about her?
2: Yeah.
0: And embarrass her in front of all
2: exactly.
0: Nashville?
2: Exactly. That's the whole idea.
0: Okay. I'm good with that,
2: too. We could probably make some good money, man.
0: Probably. By the way, shout out to YouTube, all of our people on YouTube. We appreciate y'all hanging out with us today. The chat is active on there, by the way, which is good. Do you hear that? Was that you? Oh, that was coming from you.
2: No, it wasn't.
0: Yeah, it was.
2: Yeah, it's strange because the fader is all the way down. So I guess I better turn it off as well.
0: No. I was hearing it out in the hallway. Because both of our doors are open.
2: Really? It's not very loud. Yeah, that's the pop synth group I'm into now. Called the Dream Eaters.
0: The Dream Eaters?
2: Yeah.
0: You're into this stuff?
2: Yeah.
0: Let's hear it.
2: Okay. It's like they're a comedy group, dark goth. And everything's got that

0: Plus, I've got a little thing for the girl singer. There's a guy and a girl.
1: How long have they been around?
0: They've been around for 10 years, and they went through a couple of changes with their style, and about 4 years ago, they just kind of stumbled into doing this, and they'll post stuff at least once a week with a little 15-second song.
1: That means your new car's older than that band.
0: Yes. They may have been driving a 2014 Toyota Highlander for all I know when they met.
1: Until they got famous 10 years ago.
0: Yeah, well, they're still not, you know, famous, and that's probably why I like them.
1: Yeah.
0: They're kind of underground.
1: Oh, yeah.
0: Yeah.
1: Yeah, you're very trendy. You like the underground stuff.
0: Yeah, man.
1: Look at you. All right, let me throw a couple things at you. By the way, open the phone lines up. Y'all want to get in, 205-545-9950. Yes. I do want to say that we got some stats from UFC Freedom 250 as far as how many people watched. How many people do you think watched John Byrne on Paramount? Because that was the only place you could watch it was Paramount. So everybody had to tune in to the same streaming service. And there were many people out there that weren't able to watch it, kind of like my dad, who doesn't know how to stream on his TV. And when I told him, he's like, "Hey, I'll watch these fights tonight." And I was like, "Well, you got to have Paramount Plus. You can sign up for it. It's only $8.99 a month." And he's like, "Man, last time I tried to cancel my Netflix and it took an act of Congress, so I don't think I'm going to sign up."
0: It's pretty easy. I mean, you can do a free trial.
1: Well, I told him, I said, "All you got to do is give me your login, and I'll get on there and cancel it for you." But anyway, he didn't watch it. So I'm saying, you consider the fact that there were a lot of people that didn't even have Paramount Plus. They couldn't watch it. With that said, how many people do you think saw it?
0: Well, I know that my buddy Kenny did. Because Kenny log in. Kenny Loggins, you know. Oh, way to the danger zone. I would say probably 8 million.
1: Eight, 8 million people watched?
0: No. 22 million.
1: 22 million?
0: Yeah.
1: Okay, so 22 million is your guess.
0: Yes, that's my guess.
1: That watched the UFC Freedom 250. Now, it was a big event.
0: It was.
1: 150 million views.
0: No, they didn't.
1: For the UFC fight, which is more than any Super Bowl in history.
0: Paramount Plus has now broken the record for the most temporary subscribers.
1: Yeah, that's that as well.
0: Wow.
1: 150 million watched UFC. And to give you some context, here's the five most watched Super Bowls by average U.S. viewership.
0: Okay.
1: This includes TV and streaming per, you know, ratings data or whatever. Super Bowl last year, Super Bowl 2025, the Eagles versus the Chiefs, which was not a good Super Bowl.
0: Mm-mm.
1: Because my Chiefs lost. 127 million viewers. That was the record. Behind that was...
0: Wait, is that U.S. or international?
1: That is top five most watched Super Bowls by average U.S.
0: Okay.
1: viewership.
0: U.S., okay.
1: And so I guess the 150 million... Well, see, okay, so, yeah, I guess that would be comparing apples to oranges, maybe. Mm-hmm. But, you know, there are probably more people watching internationally, watching UFC, than do the Super Bowl. Because
0: right.
1: UFC is more international than... Otherwise, they wouldn't have had to do Bad Bunny at the Super Bowl halftime show.
0: Mm-hmm.
1: Because they wouldn't have had to pander to other countries with the halftime show if they had that much international pull. So 25 Eagles and Chiefs, 127.7 million viewers. The Seahawks and Patriots from this past Super Bowl, 124.9 million. You had Super Bowl 24, Chiefs versus 49ers, 123.7 million. You had 2015 Patriots versus Seahawks, 114.8 million. And then the 2023 Super Bowl, Chiefs versus the Eagles, 115.1 million.
0: So they're topping out about mid-120s.
1: Yep. Yeah. As of late, as of the past few years. I mean, they dipped down in 23, but 24, 25, and 26 are all in the top three.
0: Mm-hmm.
1: Yeah. So 150 million viewers. That's what Joe Rogan said anyway. That's huge.
0: Dang.
1: That's huge. Also, the New York Knicks will be the first NBA champions to visit a Trump White House. The owner has said, yes, we have been invited, and yes, we accepted. So that's going to be big.
0: Yes, it is.
1: Because it's been a the relationship between the Trump White House and NBA champs has been difficult, to say the least. In 2017, Donald Trump withdrew his invitation from the Golden State Warriors after Steph Curry and others expressed reluctance to go. And then in 2018 and 2019, the Warriors and Raptors either declined or were not invited. And then in 2020, the Lakers won amid COVID and skipped the visit, I guess because of COVID. In 2021, for Joe Biden, the Milwaukee Bucks visited, and the Warriors did in 2022, and the Celtics in 2024. But in 2023, the Denver Nuggets declined due to scheduling issues. How do you, what is this, especially in the offseason, what's a scheduling issue that stops you from going to the White House? You know?
0: Nothing.
1: That's kind of seems like a cop out. Even, and I don't care who's in office. In 2025, with Trump back in the White House, the Oklahoma City Thunder cited a timing issue for passing the visit last year. A timing issue. Okay, buddy. Whatever. Anyway, so that's what's going on in sports, in case anybody's wondering. Oh, and then I got a minor league baseball thing I got to give you. Let's do that on the other side. 205-545-9950. Your phone calls as well on this edition of The Line.
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0: Norn, who is this?
1: My Valentine. Sorry, folks, I was answering the phones. And this song is My Valentine by Paul McCartney. 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
2: Without remembering the reasons why.
0: Everybody's got such slow jams for their couple songs.
1: Well, yeah.
0: Well, ours isn't slow. I feel like ours is kind of upbeat.
1: But it's a good one. I listened to it on the way in.
0: Did you?
1: Yeah.
0: We should throw mine in there, too, but I don't guess we have room at this point.
1: Actually, I forgot to do the Friday song, so we'll throw yours in.
0: Okay, perfect. Let's do my song. Let's go Angry Carrie on the line.
1: Uh-oh.
0: Angry Carrie, what's... I saw you, by the way. I saw you at the end of the show yesterday. I just didn't have time to get to
3: you. No, Andrew. Now, look here. Me and you go way back, buddy. Way back. And the last time you did me like that, Doug Jones won. At first, I was mad. But then I thought about it. I thought, you know, I think me and Andrew boys. So I got to ask him, what's wrong, Andrew? Why didn't you take my call?
0: I didn't have time. I couldn't just railroad the wheel of segments. You called it like 1:30. I can't railroad the wheel of segments.
3: I heard it. I called it 1:15. I heard it in John's voice. Like, you ain't going to take the call? And you like, blah, blah, blah, blah, blah. Mm. So, look here. I wasn't going to talk about the presidential library. I wasn't going to talk about all the A-star list that came out to see him. I wasn't going to talk about none of that stuff. You know what I'm saying? But you dodged my call. What I'm talking about, you, hold up. What's wrong? Now, I was going through Facebook one day, and I saw your podcast online, and y'all was still talking about when I got drunk at Tony House. I thought you got over that.
0: I never had a problem with it.
3: Hold on. I was talking about, like, hey, remember the night Angry Carrie got drunk? Oh, my God. I was like, man, wait a minute. I thought we got past that.
0: I never had a problem with it. I've been past it. But it's also a part of over-the-line history at this point, because when something major happens, it gets talked about on into the future. So you've literally stamped your place in over-the-line history, and it's just... It's a part of the lore now.
1: It's epic.
3: Okay, now why did you take my call yesterday?
0: Because I don't take anybody's call. Let me explain to you how it works. So when we get in the 1 o'clock hour, I usually run long on the 1 o'clock, the first 1 o'clock segment, and sometimes I don't even take my break till 1:20. By the time we get back from that break, it's like almost 1:25. So by the time I say what I've got to say, there's about 3 minutes until the break hits again. So I could have taken your call at that point, but you would have spent the 3 minutes that you had doing what you just did about getting drunk on the podcast, and you would have never got to talk about what you wanted to talk about. I gotta manage time. I gotta manage the time. So and then by the time we got on the other side of that break, it was wheel of segments. So it was just bad timing. I wasn't dodging you.
3: I was in the parking lot of Chick-fil-A. I missed the owner trying to get my 14-year-old son a job, waiting on you to answer the call.
0: Oh, that's not good.
3: And you know what? Then I drove away and it was raining and all that. I was thinking about when you're down and lonely and you have no one to call.
1: Oh, man.
3: You got a friend. And I was thinking, like, damn, I thought, man, Andrew was like that.
1: Dang.
0: Well, we are.
1: Andrew, you're a jerk.
0: No, I was.
3: Thank God.
0: I was just doing what I had to do, man. I got to manage time. I'm a manager. I am the manager of this show. And so managing time. And for instance, since we've been talking about all this, I got approximately 35 seconds before I got to take my next break.
3: Okay.
0: You hear the music playing?
1: Doing him wrong.
0: You just say, I'll tell you what, though. If you want to call me back, or I'll even let you stay on hold if you want to give me what you got to give me on the other side. I'll do that.
3: All right.
1: Come on, Anger. Yeah.
0: All right. I'm going to put him on hold. We'll see what he's got to prove that it was nothing more than a timing issue. We'll see what he has to say. Hour number two, coming up next.
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5: Governor Ivey has set an execution date for Jeremy Williams. Williams was convicted of killing and raping 5-year-old Kamari Holland of Phoenix City back in 2021. The date for Williams to be put to death is set for this coming August 13th. There will be a 30-hour window that starts on that day for the state to proceed with the execution. The reason that Williams is being executed ahead of other death row inmates here in Alabama is due to the fact that Williams requested a speedy execution. Williams is not going to be appealing this decision and therefore delaying it as other inmates and their attorneys have done. I'll be back with more Alabama stories after this.
6: Where I was living was not a great place to live anymore. I began to pray for a place to go, praying for all of these things that a 9-year-old would want. I wanted horses, big house with a bunch of people my age. I wanted parents. I wanted a mom and a dad. Before I even prayed it, the Lord had already answered my prayer with the Big Oak Ranch. Who would that 9-year-old be if she never came to the Big Oak Ranch? I would be trying to fight for survival instead of fighting to break a cycle.
7: Big Oak Ranch, a Christian home for children needing a chance.
5: A federal bankruptcy court is declining to issue an injunction for Jackson Hospital out of Montgomery so that they can recoup money from Blue Cross Blue Shield. The hospital filed a lawsuit against BCBS last year, claiming that BCBS is engaged in unfair reimbursement rates, which has led to the hospital's financial issues. The judge in the bankruptcy court, Christopher Hawkins, wrote in this ruling that issuing an injunction that would essentially rewrite a contract when one party did not agree to it is antithetical to public interest. Blue Cross Blue Shield applauded the judge's ruling. Jackson Hospital has said it is now at risk of closing down within a week if the reimbursement rates do not change. I'm Andrea Tice.
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0: 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Where everything is that you need. What the? My YouTube phone. Trying to
1: roll.
0: Trying to get it situated here. Let's see. Okay. Are we live yet on YouTube?
1: Yeah, we've been live.
0: We had problems. Was it last Friday? I didn't have you.
1: It was last Friday. Yeah.
0: Yeah, we had an issue last Friday where one of the hours just wouldn't work. And, of course, I was told by Crank it's working, and I'm sitting here looking at it, and it's not working.
1: Yeah, it was missing.
0: This one says it's waiting for it to start. So we may have the same problem this week as we had last week, because it was like the 11 or I think it was the 12 o'clock hour last week.
1: Okay, well, let me look and see.
0: Because I don't want to leave our YouTube people hanging like we did last week.
1: No, it's working.
0: Let's see. Let me try again. Oh, there it goes. Okay, my bad. That was me. That was my bad. Sorry. Anyway, happy Juneteenth, everybody. Happy Pride Month. And we still have Angry Carrie on the line. Angry Carrie, being the proud Democrat that you are, what have you done so far in the month of June to celebrate Pride Month?
2: All thing I can do is stay black.
0: You don't do any pride related activities?
2: Nah, man. Just trying to make it, man. Just, you know what I'm saying? Just trying to make it, man. You know. I just feel like I'm the jilted friend now, you know.
0: Are you an ally of the LGBTQIA+ community?
2: I'm talking like, do I support them?
0: Yeah, like, would you go to a pride parade to show your support?
2: Oh, no. I'm telling like, hey, listen, look, whatever you do, you know, if that's your thing, you know what I'm saying? But, you know, Angry Carrie don't put no peanut butter on the chocolate.
0: But here's the thing, as a Democrat, see, those of us that are conservative, we feel the same way you do. We're like, just do what you want to do, live your own life. But as a Democrat, you actually have to actively go out and support them. You have to go to the pride parades. You have to contact your local LGBTQIA+ group and let them know that you are there to support them.
2: Nah, I'm telling them, like, you know what I'm saying? Like, you know, whatever they want to do, you know, they want to run through the street butt naked and be singing this Raining Men. You know, hey, look, that's them. I'm talking like, you know, like, I be seeing them up there on Highland Park, you know what I'm saying, on the south side. I don't roll down my window. I just keep going. Mm. Yeah, but wow. Do you know about Highland Park? You don't know about Highland Park, do you?
0: Howard Park?
2: Highland Park Avenue.
0: Yeah, I know where Highland Park is.
2: Yeah, it's famous. It's famous. You know, that's where,
0: that's where the fairies frolic.
2: Yeah, you know what I'm saying, and stuff, and so... You know, I'm telling them, hey, look, you know, let them. Now, one thing I have noticed, they Pride Day Parade, it ain't got huge. I'm telling you, the whole South Side be blocked off now, man.
0: Yeah.
2: I'm telling you, it used to just be up there. It would start by, up there by Chick-fil-A, and you know, and then I think it used to stop, like, right there at the Doodah Day thing. But now it's all over the South Side.
0: The doodah day thing. What do they call it during the Pride Parade though?
2: Tell me the parade they do?
0: Yeah.
2: It's the doodah day is for the dogs. and it's the same route. I think they use the same route. You know, like walking up down Highland Park.
0: Goes from doodah day to doo-doo day, right?
2: You know, something like that. But, hey, to each his own, whatever you want to do. Because I remember when I stayed on the south side across the street from Highland Golf Course. It was a guy stayed above me, used to dress in full drag. Mm-hmm. He used to dress in full drag. And I believe he was a teacher or something. But, you know, hey. It was
0: they always want to go after the kids. I don't know what it is about them, but they always want to go after
2: the kids. Hey, man, I'll write this right here, man. Hey, look, you up there in your Liza Minnelli dress, you know what I'm saying? You know, go ahead, you do your thing. But hold on, but I want to say this before I go. You know, I remember at a time, Andrew, when you and Justin was on the phone, and I would call, you would skip people to get me on the call. Now, it was only one time that you didn't answer my call. That when Doug Jones had won that race, you were doing a special broadcast that night. And I called, and you wouldn't take my call.
0: I have never deliberately ignored your call because I didn't want to talk to you. I don't know what you're talking about with the Doug Jones deal, but I have not done. There are people that I deliberately ignore their call, but you're not on that list.
2: I was like, damn, what happened? I'm like, I get drunk one time, and now I come to the lunchroom table, and everybody get quiet.
1: Angry Kerry, I love you, buddy.
0: I mean, if we're going to be intellectually honest here, when you got drunk, there was only one person you made uncomfortable, and it was John Byrd.
2: Who?
0: It was Byrd.
1: I was tired.
0: He got up and left the studio.
1: I was tired. I laid down.
0: It was about the same time that you started talking about bushes. He got up and left.
2: Oh God.
1: Yeah, because okay. I prefer.
2: Listen, I was on fumes at that time. Now, man, I was like, hey, listen, everything was wobbly, wobbly, wobbly.
0: So, well, you drank all of Tony Gump's Blackberry Crown in one sitting.
2: All we got
0: in return was a empty bottle of Taylor Port.
1: It's the thought that counts.
2: I'm babbling on about it. Listen, and once again, I apologize. I'm sorry. For now on, I drink ginger ale, okay?
0: Okay. That's fine.
2: Okay. All right. Well, y'all have a happy Friday, and happy Father's Day to everybody and everything, and to all, good day.
0: Good day.
1: Angry. Yeah, buddy.
0: Good day, fine sir. Yeah, I think I completely railroaded him on whatever he was going to talk about with the Pride Day stuff or the Pride Month stuff. I got him off track. But, you know, I mean, again, it's when it comes to bringing that particular podcast episode up, it is part of Over the Line history.
1: It's like Jim Butters.
0: It's like the Jim Butters episode, you know? It's some things just happen that are so completely out of pocket during the broadcast that we have to, you know, revisit it occasionally. Do we remember what the name of that episode was called? It was very awkward. It was not a good episode. I'm looking it up real quick to see if I can find it. Let's say Angry Kerry Over the Line. God, this one of the first one, we did two with him, right?
1: Yes.
0: The first one, you should see how young you look in the cover photo. I mean, wow.
1: What is that supposed to mean?
0: I'm just saying it was only 2 years ago. And hold on, look at your text messages. If you click it, you're not going to be able to see it. You're just going to have to look at it from the pictures that I sent you.
1: I don't look that young. Oh, yeah, I do. It's the distance because I'm far away from the camera. That's what it is. Yeah, I look younger than that now. No, I look like a paid assassin now. I like that.
0: Yeah, so it's The Adventures of Angry Kerry is the episode. And you can tell he's drunk towards the end because he's talking with his eyes closed the whole time.
1: Yeah.
0: Looking at the comments.
1: Angry's a character, man.
0: Let's see. I thought the comments were pretty brutal, but it doesn't look like they were that bad. I'm assuming this is the episode because I'm not seeing you at all. We'll see. Yeah. So what happened was you ended up just dipping out and going to the studio bedroom and laying down.
1: Yeah.
0: And we didn't know if you left or what. We were like, where'd John Bird go?
1: Yeah, it just got a little much for me.
0: It was overloaded. That was wild. E's on the line. E, what's up, buddy?
3: What's up? What's up? Happy Friday, people.
0: Hey now.
3: Hey, so I've never had the pleasure of meeting Angry Gary, which I would love. And one of the funniest things y'all guys used to do back in the good old days, when he had that book, what was it? What was the book called?
0: True Love and Madden.
3: Yes. And when John Bird used to read that, in the Shakespeare voice.
0: Yeah.
3: Angry Terry, come on, dude. Write another book.
0: Yeah. Well, we've discussed, so we named that Angry Shakespeare, and we've discussed bringing it back and just going back to the original book, because I still have a copy. And I've got a signed copy, and instead of him signing Angry Carrie, he signed Carrie Angry, which is like Hulk awesome. Smash, Carrie Angry. You know. But anyway, so yeah, we've discussed it, and hopefully
3: and
0: we
3: ever,
0: do it.
3: Wasn't there somebody in jail that y'all were supposed to get in contact with?
0: Yeah, was his ex-wife?
3: Oh, yeah, that has... That all the passwords to Amazon or something, right?
0: Yeah, we were trying to figure out how many copies he sold because we started pushing the book, promoting the book, and we wanted to know how much influence we've got. The book's only like five or ten bucks? Let's see. Let's all look it up together. Everybody's listening. Look up True Love and Madden, M-A-D-D-E-N, Amazon. Was it Amazon? Is that right? All right, and I'm looking it up. And, yep, there it is. Click it. True Love and Madden. And it's $12.50.
3: Oh, man, it's gone up.
0: And it says it can be delivered to my door by Monday if I order it. They probably got to print it.
1: Oh, man, listen to what AI says. The title you're looking for is likely True Love and Madden. A romance novel by Carrie Harris. It blends romance with a story about John.

0: we got to get back to it.
1: We talked about bringing it back, but when you take pictures of it, it's kind of blurry and it's hard to read.
0: Well, I was just going to bring you the whole book, and you can, I mean, I can obviously, I can just order another book and then you can just highlight through it and all that kind of stuff and just use it as a, you know, whatever.
1: That would be good. That would be good.
0: You want me to just order a new one?
1: Yeah, order a new one. And I've got my...
0: I may get you to order it because it'll come in next day. Mine will take a freaking week to get to my house.
1: Yeah, that's true. And, you know, I've got my buzzer, my push buzzer, so I don't have to worry about over there. I can just keep it right here and go,
0: Yeah.
1: You know, rather than having to worry about, oh, okay, I'm reading and now I have to hit this.
0: Yeah, because there's a lot of N-words and other bad words in there. So...
1: Yeah, but my favorite character, Black-Ass Skillet, man.
0: You could ask Angry Carrie if you can get an N-word pass just for that segment, and that way you can give the full translation of the book.
1: No, I'm not going to do that. And it's more funny when you beep it anyway.
0: Okay, just a suggestion. I mean, if anybody's going to give you one, it would probably be Angry Carrie.
1: Oh, yeah, man, he's my boy.
0: He would say, yeah, you can do it, but you can only do it for this one segment. And as long as you got him in your corner, you won't get canceled. That's the good news.
1: That's right.
0: Speaking of getting canceled, I got to take this break, but I was watching Valerie Jarrett at the grand opening of the Obama Presidential Center yesterday, and they claim Valerie Jarrett's black. I don't think she's black. Remember Roseanne said that Valerie, she was on Ambien or whatever when she tweeted this, but she said that Valerie Jarrett looked like a mixture of the Muslim Brotherhood and Planet of the Apes.
1: Oh, God.
0: And so,
1: oh, God.
0: And everybody accused her of being racist and, you know, comparing Valerie Jarrett, who's black, to Planet of the Apes. And that's not what she was doing because she had no idea, nor would anybody else that looked at her knew she was black because she doesn't look black at all. Like, she don't have any features that make you think that she is black. And I guess she's, I don't even know what her history, like, parental makeup is. But anyway, Roseanne got unfairly canceled because of that. You know, we had a whole series. We had the new Roseanne show coming up, the Conners and all that, and it just got railroaded because of that one tweet, because people just, it was because of that period of time. I think if it were to happen now, she may be able to get away with it.
1: Yeah.
0: Maybe, but I don't know. Anyway, 205-545-9950, quick break. More of The Line coming up.
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1: This goes out to Gary and Bridget, the ultimate love.
0: She on Talk has trouble
1: 99.5.
0: She likes to cuddle.

0: love knows. Gary says, Bridget, you're awful purdy in my eyes.
1: Did he really say that?
0: No, but I added that in. That one would help him out tonight, if you know what I mean.
1: If you know what I mean. Yeah, we really do hope for you guys out there. We hope this episode helps get you some action tonight. You know, we really do.
0: Andrew!
1: Which is why I tell you about Alabama Men's Clinic. That's right. I talked to Jeremy at the Men's Clinic yesterday, and starting next week, I start my treatments. We have gotten it all done. Well, I got to sign a couple things, but I'll do that when I go pick up my medication. But he explained it all to me, and he said, you know, he even gave me options. He's like, we can start this way and then go to this, and, you know, you basically... Everybody's different, so it's going to be a matter of you might want to try a certain thing first, give it a few weeks, see if you notice the results, if you like the results. If the results are not enough, they can adjust the doses or they can switch to something else. And it's all up front. It's very transparent, and they're honest with you. And the thing I love is the fact that the guys that are giving you guidance on what the treatments are using it themselves. Like, all of those guys use it as well, so they know what you're getting into. They're not just throwing stuff at you that they read about in a book or something like that. So I'm going to keep y'all up to date on my journey as far as what TRT is going to do for me in the sense of getting my testosterone up. The goal I'm looking for, I mean, and some of the benefits that I'm looking for are just overall feeling better and having more energy. But also, there's other things that come along with it that include possible weight loss, building muscle. And I thought about it, and I'm like, dude, if I'm getting my testosterone levels to where I want them to be, and I'm coupling that with Mandu... Come on, cuz. 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I might be a monster. 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
3: Happy Friday. Another work week down and some drearier days behind us. We do have drier conditions this afternoon. Only a slight chance for a passing shower or storm. Highs will be in the middle 80s today with mild conditions overnight. Lows starting off in the 70s Saturday and Sunday, and high temperatures will be in the middle to upper 80s. A little bit of sunshine tomorrow, also a chance for passing showers throughout the day on Saturday. Father's Day Sunday looks to be drier with only a few spotty showers or storms that afternoon. Highs will be warmest on Sunday. ABC 3340 meteorologist M.K. Cowan on Talk 99.5.
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13: And then you're going to wonder, well, why did those guys go out of business? 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No, you don't understand. And that's the point. 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It's almost like a child. Why can't we all just get along and never have wars? Because there are some bad people out there who need to be stopped from getting nuclear weapons. What are you, 5, Mondani?
14: Yeah.
13: 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That'd be a cool world.
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15: 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And it makes

0: reading through a post right now. Oh, go ahead. Sorry.
1: Sharon and Danny, their love is like a burning ring of fire here on Talk 99.5.
0: Dang. I fell into a burning... That's actually a good song for a couple. Kind of goes back to my, our song, which is like, you know, not a traditional slow love song.
2: Yeah, but it's cool. It's got a vibe to it.
0: It's unique.
2: It is.
0: Unique.
2: It's unique.
0: I want to give a shout out to Elijah Horton, which is Angry Carrie's 16-year-old, who's working his first job at Publix.
2: Nice. So, oh, they pay well.
0: Yeah, good for him. Good for him. So shout out, Elijah. Get after it, man. I got obviously a 16-year-old as well who's just recently joined the workforce, and he's, you know, he's got a job, and he's trying to get other jobs. He's trying to get a second job. He's starting to get paid and realizing that, you know, you put in all this hard work, and then after taxes, you didn't really feel like a lot of money that you're getting. And so he's like, I got to get some more work. I got to find a place that pays better, blah, blah, blah, blah, blah. And it's just, I said, listen, Coles, welcome to the real world. Here we go. Anyway, the thing I was talking about just now is about, and I got this from a page called Secrets True Crime Podcast, which I don't know if this is Alabama based. I think it might be. They got a lot of followers. They got like 100,000 followers on Facebook, so must be somewhat of a popular podcast. And it's about Blount County Sheriff Mark Moon, who is thought highly of by a lot of people from my neck of the woods. You know, I don't live in Blount County now, but I used to, and a lot of my family's there. And it's talking about messages that were exchanged between the sheriff and a confidential informant that, let's see, allegations have been circulating after a series of messages were published that allegedly document a years-long relationship between the sheriff and a woman who reportedly served as a confidential informant for the sheriff's office. And Mark Moon is obviously married, and he's a pastor. And so if that stuff is true, man, I hate that because I feel like Mark Moon's a good guy, you know? I've never had any reason to believe otherwise. He's also made many appearances with Chris Hansen. You remember when Chris Hansen was doing the Takedown show in Mullen County?
2: Yeah.
0: And they were
2: still doing that, but on a different...
0: He's still doing the show.
2: He is still, yeah.
0: But they haven't been doing any Blount County ones. Because, you know, they can only do it for so long before pedos start getting tipped off, and you know it's harder to get them. But yeah, he's still doing that. It's on True Blue, which I think I canceled mine because I found out that they're posting the episodes on YouTube as well. And I'm like, why am I paying for the streaming service to watch this one show if y'all are just going to turn around and post them on YouTube, and I could watch them there for free? So I don't pay for True Blue anymore. But it is a good show. It's basically How to Catch a Predator, just new episodes. So I'm not going to go into the details of that because I don't know anything about it, but I was shocked to see it, and I hope the allegations aren't true. But there was some beef, I remember, back in 20, I think it was a couple years ago, between Pamela Casey and Mark Moon. Now, if you recall, Pamela Casey was running for Attorney General of Alabama, and she was up here at the station, I think, at one point on the morning show, and the beef was over a particular prisoner that was allegedly getting special treatment by the sheriff. And what these allegations are alleging is that possibly, from what I'm reading, and this is in no way, shape, or form saying he's guilty of any of this stuff, because I'm literally saw it 5 minutes ago, saying that the preferential treatment may have been given to this individual because this individual knew about this years-long relationship. And in order to keep that individual quiet on that front, he gave him special treatment. The guy was in jail for like methamphetamine trafficking or something like that. I'll look into it. It would be quite the scandal, but you know, unfortunately, we see this kind of stuff far too often. Not just people in power, but we also see, you know, scandals in churches with leadership or with pastors, and it's so sad to see people in those roles of leadership be, you know, they're, first of all, they're imperfect people, as we all are, but to see that from a pastor is, you know, just extra disheartening, I guess you would say, because, you know, it's just, don't put all your trust and your faith in the church, I think is the moral of the story, or a pastor. And remember that it's about you and your relationship, not the church isn't important. I think church is a great thing for your walk and for your journey and your relationship with Jesus Christ. But you know, if you just make it about church, if church is the thing, then you're not doing it right.
2: Yeah, you're gonna be let down. You hit it right on the head.
0: You're gonna be let down, cuz. All right, let's keep it going. I do want to talk about that minor league baseball thing that's got to do with Pride Month. I'll get to that in a moment. First, let's go Ricky Lee and McCalla. Ricky, what's up?
3: Hey now. I don't think you converted Anger Carry.
0: No, I don't think I did.
3: But you gave him a run for his money. I'll give you credit for that.
0: Yeah, we do a lot of a lot of running.
3: I think Trump knows he's been bamboozled too. We still got Israel up our sleeve. I think he can still take his knee off at Israel's neck and just let him go and get the hell out of there. I think Trump's playing the long game. He's smarter than they think he is.
0: That's for sure.
3: That's all I got.
0: Rick. Thank you, buddy. Here's Rick. I don't know what to add to that. We have talked a lot. He was talking about Israel, the relationship between Trump and Israel, not the state of Israel, but the government of Israel. And they have not been too nice to Trump, at least a handful of people in Netanyahu's cabinet. The one thing that they've got to understand is, while yes, most presidents have, you know, bent the knee to the Israeli government in the past for whatever reason, I think, you know, could it be blackmail? You know, of course, for previous presidents, I think it's probably more political pressure. And then obviously with the help of AIPAC pouring tremendous amounts of money into politicians' campaigns, it has always kept them, you know, friendly with Israel, and by friendly, I mean doing what they tell them to do, you know, whatever's best for Israel. And that's why so many people feel the way they do, and they're skeptical of Trump and Trump's relationship with Israel. But the problem with that is you're just throwing all conventional thinking out the window, and you're comparing Trump to previous presidents. Unless you've lived under a rock, both left and right, Democrat, Republican, Independent, Socialist, whatever, has to admit, and they know this, and probably would admit this, that Donald Trump is nowhere near like any other president that we've ever had. Not even close. And with that comes a different kind of relationship with Israel. It doesn't matter how much Miriam put into Trump's campaign or how much AIPAC has funded Trump campaigns. He doesn't care. He doesn't care. You can't, you're not going to impress Donald Trump with money and political PACs. He's going to do what he thinks he needs to do. So, some people refuse to believe that, but that ain't going to change reality. Your feelings are not going to change what the facts are. Bubba Rumble, what's up, buddy?
4: Yes, hello, everyone. Before I get into what I want to talk about, I would like to acknowledge that I'm calling you from my property, which was once the home of the ancestral Puebloan people who were then colonized by the Anasazi, who killed them and ate them because they were cannibals. And then the Navajo killed the Anasazi because they didn't want to live next to a bunch of cannibals. And then the Spaniards came and conquered everybody and colonized them and made them grow grapes for their sacramental wine. But it's all my fault because I was chose to be born a white hunky mofo.
0: Did you get all that information from Valerie Jarrett, or did you come up with that yourself?
4: Well, she just, you know, brought it to the surface, you know, and I feel I apologize to humanity for choosing to be born white. I clearly remember when I was in my mom's womb, I was given a little survey to fill out about what color I wanted to be born. I should have at least chose other, but white seemed like it wasn't a color. Boy, was that a mistake. That was a mistake.
0: You're clear. That's your color is clear.
4: Clear.
0: You know what would be amazing is to bring back the ancestors or these tribes, you know, to bring those leaders back today and explain to them how liberals feel guilty for colonizing and living on their land, they would probably laugh in your face because, as you just explained, all of these people were killing each other over the land. So, you know, this person or this group, this tribe would go and kill this other tribe and take over their land. And then that was literally part of the game. And they're probably like, hey, mad respect for colonizing our land, because that's what we were doing before you got here. We were just running around taking over land.
4: But yeah, like, you know, to the victor goes the spoils, kill or be killed. Like, if there was a tribe full of libtard Indians back in the day, they wouldn't have lasted very long. I can tell you that.
0: No, they would have been colonized very quickly.
4: Quite quickly. And, you know, like, you're broadcasting on what was once ancient Native American land, so you guys better just give your studio back to whatever tribe was there 500 years ago, and they can turn it into a casino and fireworks emporium.
0: I wonder if we could do that, if we could find the history of who owned, what tribe owned this particular plot of land here in Homewood, and we could start every show by acknowledging that tribe. We'll start, not just the show, we'll start every hour acknowledging that tribe.
4: Every hour, yes, because as it stands right now, you are a colonial occupier, and all of the woes of that area are your fault for not acknowledging the suffering of the natives, you know. And speaking of suffering, too, I also want to acknowledge the significance of this day, Juneteenth, up in here. It is the day that the slaves in Texas finally got freed from their Democrat slave masters because they forgot to tell them that the war was over and they had their freedom, you know. So,
0: that's right.
4: You know, let's just recognize that. And Democrat slave owners were playing dirty pool, and they kept their slaves a little too long. So everybody enjoy your day off and recognize what it's all about, you know.
0: Yeah, John Bird and I are actually, after the show, we're going to celebrate with some Kool-Aid pineapples.
2: Mm-hmm. Delicious.
4: I would make some scissorp if I was you.
0: Yeah,
4: you
0: know, put a little codeine pineapples.
4: Right.
0: Grape codeine pineapples.
4: Get your scissorp on. And, you know, since you brought it up, how can we really blame Roseanne for recognizing the fact that blackish woman, Valerie Jarrett, really does look like that chick from Planet of the Apes.
0: Yeah, I mean,
4: she does.
0: She's just, I mean, what's crazy to me is, like, she's just so white. Like, she looks white. She doesn't even have a tan. Like, how does anybody not know? And even, you know, like, her facial features. Every group of people and race of people, like, have some common features, you know, such as Asian people have the squinty eyes, or, you know, Indian people have BO or whatever. You know what I'm saying? Like, everybody's kind of got that thing. And she's got none of those characteristics whatsoever.
4: No, I'd venture to say that her behind's just as wide as mine and yours is, wanna bet?
0: Probably.
4: So anyway, it all boils down to, that ceremony at Obama's like Death Star like space prison looking library was just a bunch of senseless virtue signaling, and libtards are never going to get over seal clapping for him and his commie traitor cohorts, apparently. They're always going to lift them up as demigods, and they're black enough to be called black, so they get to carry the torch for the black people, even though they're really not black. But hey, it's good enough for most people, so who am I to argue?
0: That's right. All right.
4: That ain't going to be nothing but a communist training facility. That's all that is. It's going to be turning out like just hordes of young Obamas that want to change the world with their community organizer skills.
0: Yeah, I've actually got a lot to say about that, which I'll get into next hour. Bubba, I appreciate it, cousin.
4: Happy weekend, Hey Now Nation. Hi now.
0: Hi now.
2: No.
0: Yeah. Obama was a commie. I'll get into all that and more on this edition of The Line.
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0: is Love by James Morrison goes out to lovebirds Angie and Brent. 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
1: It's a good jam. I can get behind it.
0: Yeah.
1: Love, love, love.
0: Sing it, brother.
1: I got Joe in Birmingham. Joe, what's up?
2: What's going on, buddy?
1: Hey, man.
2: I got a question for you.
1: Okay.
2: If Trump's not affected by money, then how do you explain over 3,500 in stock trading this year?
1: 3,500.
2: Yeah, he's traded over 3,500 times.
1: Donald Trump is actively trading stocks? Or are you saying Trump organization?
2: Okay, here we go. Bootlicker.
1: What just happened?
0: TDS again.
1: I asked the guy a question and he hung up.
0: So typical. I mean, it's just so typical. Don't they realize they're making themselves look like dumbasses?
1: I mean, the guy, he literally ran the moment I asked a question. That was weird. Okay. Well, have a good day, Joe. Good to talk to you. If you'd like to get in and not run away when I ask you a question, call us. 205-545-9950. That's 545-9950. Bring it on in, baby. I want to, let me get Richard the cop first, and then I'll get over this baseball stuff. Richard, what's up, bub?
3: I'm about 2.5 hours from South Carolina, my brother.
1: Nice. Hauling bodies?
3: Broke down Greyhound bus this morning on I-22, and I picked up a couple and took them out here.
1: Nice. That's a good, I had one, the furthest one I had was, I think, to Clemson. I think I took somebody to Clemson, which was about 4 hours one way.
3: Well, I've been on the road 5.5 hours, because they were my first and only trip today.
1: I always enjoyed those because you could have really good conversations with those people and, like, get to know them, you know? And you almost feel like, you get to the end of the trip and it's like, oh, dude, look me up on social media. I'd love to, keep up with you or whatever. Because you feel like you've made a friend. Unless, of course, it's some weirdo. But I'm assuming those people were normal.
3: This one was, when they left the Greyhound in Memphis, they had one bus break down just outside of Jasper. And then the second bus they sent to pick them up after 2 hours broke down in 15 miles.
1: Jeez, come on, Greyhound. What are y'all doing?
3: So when I pulled up, there was a group of people outside the bus, and they got in the car, and everybody was just kind of looking at me like, damn it.
1: Wow.
3: I'm going to run up here and drop them off, stop, gas up, get a little bit of something to eat, and I'm going to deadhead back.
1: There you go. Well, tell them we said, hey now, hey now, hey now.
3: They listen to you, my brother. Y'all have a good day.
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3: All right, have a good
1: one. All right, see ya. Maybe we just picked up some South Crackalacky listeners.
0: There you go.
1: That'd be good. 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
5: U.S. Senator Tommy Tuberville is expressing confidence in President Trump and his plan when it comes to the deal with Iran. There is a 14-point memorandum of understanding that was reached between the U.S. and Iran. Tuberville talked about whether or not that involves the U.S. paying Iran any money. He was on Fox Business with Larry Kudlow.
6: But we've also talked to Vice President Vance, and there will be no money given, no money given whatsoever. There won't even be sanctions given until they make sure that they do the right thing when it comes to the uranium. So I don't think we have to worry about that. I think President Trump's adamant that, we've given way too much money away overseas at Ukraine, $350 billion. We don't, American taxpayers, Larry, they can't afford it. We're dead broke up here. So we got to make sure if we're going to spend any money, we spend it the right way, and it surely doesn't need to be in Iran.
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5: A father has drowned in Gulf waters in Baldwin County as he tried to save his son from a riptide. Double red flags were flying at Fort Morgan, and lifeguards were patrolling the beach, warning people that they saw to stay out of the water. A raid was made by Huntsville police at a business off Memorial Parkway. As a result, four illegal gambling machines were seized. Two arrests were made as well, 65-year-old Jody Spears and 62-year-old Clayton Hanna. I'm Andrea Tice.
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0: Hello, ladies and gentlemen. Hour number three of the Line Talk 99.5. Special shout out to our mammal, which is Trisha's mammal, who's listening to us right now.
1: Hey, mammal.
0: And I keep trying to send her cookies, but I think every time, I think the last time I sent her cookies, I sent her too many, and she hasn't able to eat all of them. But she loves my cookies, by the way.
1: Well, just send two or three, maybe.
0: Yeah. Well, I hadn't made any in a while, actually, but she says they're the best cookies she's ever had.
1: Now, when Mama says that, you think about it.
0: It's pretty big.
1: Yeah.
0: And even, she even sends me ingredients sometimes. Like, one time she sent some eggs. She's like, here, use these for baking.
1: I like that.
0: But yeah, Trish hangs out with her, and I think they're doing some shopping today. And so we always have a good time. We go over there and visit and hear her story. She got some good stories from back in the day. She used to have a pet pig that
1: used to
0: follow her around.
1: What was the name?
0: I don't remember. But I think at one point, I don't want to say that because I don't want to get the story wrong. I want to say they ended up.
1: Oh no!
0: Made some bacon.
1: Oh no!
0: I think, but I can't remember. She's got so many good stories. I can't remember them all.
1: Let's say you can't remember, and that wasn't the case.
0: Yeah, hopefully that wasn't the case. But anyway, hello to Mammal, and I hope you and Trish have an awesome day today, out and about. Trish said, told her to get her dancing shoes on. We're going dancing at Publix. So, anyway, if you want to get in, you know the drill, 205-545-9950. That's 545-9950. What are you opening in there?
1: I needed a little protein. This is all I'm going to eat today. So I got pepper jack and hard salami. It's like a sandwich, but it's got cheese as like the bread. Oh. And the meat's in the middle.
0: A little hard salami during Pride Month?
1: Mm-hmm.
0: Never hurt anybody?
1: No, that's not the reason.
0: Oh. Well, it's true, though. I mean, it is hard
1: salami.
0: Maybe
1: for you.
0: It is Pride Month. All right, speaking of which, this is the reason I brought that up. So, there's a minor league baseball team where players on the team refused to wear the Pride Night jerseys they had provided them. Now, we recently talked about a situation with the New York Giants, not the New York Giants, the San Francisco Giants, where a couple of their pitchers refused to wear the hats that had the rainbow SF logo on it. One didn't wear it, and the other one wrote a Bible verse on his hat, which was, what was it, Genesis 8, 9 through 11. It's the one talking about God's promise to Noah, which is the original story of the rainbow, why rainbows exist. And so he essentially did that. It wasn't derogatory towards the LGBTQIA plus crowd or anything. It was just simply saying, hey, in case you're wondering where this rainbow came from, it was a way for him to say, this is what the rainbow represents for me. And really taking it back, because it's kind of crazy with all the symbolism that you could use in the whole wide world for your cause. You had to pick something that is closely tied to Christianity. You know, it's kind of like, why not use like an eggplant emoji for your symbol? Why'd you have to use the rainbow? But that's neither here nor there. In this situation, you had a group of minor league baseball players that took a stand this week, even at the cost of a potential win on the field. The York Revolution, that's the name of the team, York, Pennsylvania, announced that they were canceling their game after multiple players declined to wear the jerseys with rainbow sleeves to celebrate Pride Night at the stadium. Their game against the Southern Maryland Blue Crabs would have marked the Pennsylvania team's 11th annual Pride Night. Instead, the game was forfeited. They literally forfeited the game because they said, I'm not going to wear your rainbow sleeves. And good for them. Revolution team officials released a statement bemoaning the move by its players by slamming them, which is always a good move to make, you know, just blaming your team, your players. They said, unfortunately, several of our players have refused to wear the scheduled Pride Night jersey, and the club decided that hosting the event is more important than forcing players to wear jerseys they are not comfortable with in playing the game. As a result, and out of respect for the Pride community and the York community as a whole, the York Revolution has decided that the game on Thursday, June 18th, will be forfeited and that Pride Night will continue on as the feature element of the evening at Wellspan Park. To be clear, this action by the players is completely inconsistent with our vision as the most welcoming place in York. I love this, by the way. I love the fact that people are now standing up for what they believe in, and it's having a domino effect. It's having a domino effect in the sense of this minor league team and these minor league players are looking up to the big leagues and seeing those players who have a lot on the line, by the way, are risking a lot by taking a stand in the woke MLB world and drawing courage from that. So they can then turn around and say, you know what? I'm going to do the same thing. I'm going to stand on my beliefs. The York Revolution is a member of the North Division of the Atlantic League of Professional Baseball, based in York, Pennsylvania. The Atlantic League of Professional Baseball was established in 1998 and serves as Major League Baseball's first professional partner league. So is that they're the first farm league? Is that what they're saying? Because yes. when did the Barons become a farm league team? What year?
1: Long time ago.
0: Well, so it was before 98, right? I mean, they were a White Sox affiliate, just like the Birmingham Squadron is a Pelicans affiliate.
1: Right.
0: Well, it says the Atlantic League of Professional Baseball was established in 98 and serves as Major League Baseball's first professional partner league. So maybe I'm not understanding what professional partner league means. This marks the second time this week the world of baseball has been embroiled in controversy surrounding Pride Month. You know that, blah, blah, blah, blah, blah, blah, blah. So, anyway, good for those guys. Good for them standing on business, as we say. Standing on business. I like it. I like it a lot. What else? What else? Oh, a little bit on the Obama stuff, the Obama Presidential Center. So I went back and watched a little bit of this as we were. I was kind of documenting it as I was watching it on CNN yesterday during the show. You remember that. And I went back and watched the moment that Joe and Jill Biden left the stage, and Jill walked off the stage without him, and he was left wandering around as everybody had left the stage. Joe Biden was kind of just standing there, staring off into the crowd, looking so lost. And he would kind of wave, you know, act like he's waving at somebody, and then just start staring. He had his aviators on, so you couldn't see, like, even if his eyes were open. But it was
1: sad.
0: It was very sad. The poor guy. Jill left him. Obama left him. Nobody came back around to help the guy out.
1: Well, he's not president anymore. They could care less.
0: Yeah, they don't care. He ain't got much time left on this earth anyway. He doesn't, you know. It's something for the history books. I mean, the Bidens are America's first white trash first family, you know. I mean, people could have made that argument for Jimmy Carter just because he had a drunk brother or whatever it was. Billy.
1: I tried some of the Billy beer. He introduced Billy beer.
0: Really? I didn't even know that.
1: Yeah, it was disgusting. It was like cheap.
0: That's because he was drunk when he was making it.
1: That's right.
0: Or maybe that was a marketing gimmick to get people off of alcohol. You know, try Billy beer and recover.
1: And recover.
0: Get into recovery with Billy beer. Find sobriety with Billy beer. But no, that doesn't even hold a candle to America's. By the way, also, what do you think Hunter Biden's going to be doing for Father's Day? You think he's going to get a gift from his daughter that he won't claim in Arkansas?
1: Nah, he's probably going to Caribbean or something like that.
0: You don't think his former D.C. stripper baby mama is going to get her to draw on a card and send it to him?
1: Nah.
0: I mean, he was paying like $40,000 a month in child support until he ran out of money.
1: Yeah, I don't think that any of them are going to have a whole lot to do with them. I could be wrong.
0: Well, and they'll be fine. I mean, I think she got a huge payout. They basically said in their child support agreement where Hunter Biden was trying to get that payment lowered, they ended up saying, here's the deal. I think Hunter Biden's legal team offered this. They say, if we give you X number of dollars as a one-time payment, you have to agree to not get any more child support, and I am no longer to contact, reach out, see, or even acknowledge this little girl. He basically wanted a clean break. He did not want to have any sort of relationship with that poor baby. And said, we're going to give you this much money. And honestly, you really don't want that guy being the...
1: Even though
0: he seems to be doing better, but, you know.
1: Seems to be.
0: He's still a Biden, so... And the Biden family has got a history of really weird stuff. And I'm talking like... We're talking pedo behavior. Because it's just... It's a weird family. I would steer clear of the Bidens. If that's your daddy, you're going to be better off without him. 100%. I mean, look at what was it Ashley Biden wrote in her diary that Joe Biden used to take showers with her?
1: Yes.
0: When she was little? Like that's just a little weird. But anyway, I don't want to talk about the Bidens. I want to talk about Obama. He's the star of the show, right? And I want to tell you guys that Obama is not a dumb SOB. But he's an evil SOB. And I'll explain all that on the other side. 205-545-9950. A lot more of The Line on the way.
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0: going out to Michael and Sheila Crocker, Don't Want to Miss a Thing by Aerosmith. You two lovebirds have a great weekend.
1: This is a good one.
0: From Talk 99.5.
1: This was... God, man, this one was slapping back in high school. I mean, you doing a slow dance with your boo?
0: Yeah.
1: To this one in high school?
0: Yeah.
1: I think this was the song of one of our proms. I went to like four different proms. I went my freshman year, my 9th, 10th, 11th, and 12th grade. Because, you know, you're only supposed to go like juniors and seniors to prom. But I like them older.
0: I went when I was 21. I was dating an 18-year-old.
1: Really?
0: Yeah, I got to go.
1: Dang.
0: And I had my long hair, earrings. Everybody thought I was the coolest.
1: And everybody was like, hey, man, can you buy her alcohol all the way out?
0: Yeah.
1: Of course, back then, you may only had to been 15 to buy alcohol.
0: Yeah, they looked the other way.
1: Yeah, I went to four proms in high school. I mean, same school, but, you know.
0: I wonder if that's some kind of record.
1: It might be. I think if I tried to go in eighth grade, they probably wouldn't have let me. But, like I said, man, I like older women. It's my thing. I like them cougars. Row. But Trish, she's you know, yeah, she looks very young. A
0: cougar? Yes, she does. Just like me, you got young people around you.
1: That's right. I've got older people that look so young surrounding me.
0: That's right.
1: How about that? How about that, Cole? Anyway, it's a love, couples love Friday here on the line, and we're playing all the jams that y'all have sent us. But I want to talk about Obama. So, the reason I said what I said about Obama is, I was really thinking about it while Trump was at the G7 and talking about the Iran deal. Simultaneously, we've got the grand opening of the Obama Center. Trump compared it to Obama's Iran deal, and Trump said the Iranians laughed at Obama and called him a dumb son of a bitch.
0: Dang.
1: I don't know if they actually called him that, but they were thinking that in some sort of translation from, you know, Persianese to Arabic or whatever they're talking over there. But here's the thing is, dumb son of a bitch is not accurate for Obama. Obama isn't dumb. He's actually far from it. Obama is a smart and cunning Marxist revolutionary.

0: at the least. He's a talented bullish artist and a con man who conned half of America. He's a communist, traitor to America. He's a radical Muslim terrorist sympathizer, just like Zoran Mamdani. He is the worst race divider and race baiter in the modern American history. But most of all, Obama is one evil sumbitch. And there's three stories that were in the news headlines just in the past 48 hours that prove who and what Obama really is. First is the Iran deal. Obama and many of his Marxist cronies attacked Trump over the terms of the deal, the Iran deal, which is ironic because Obama never dropped the bomb on Iran. He never destroyed much of their nuclear capabilities and military infrastructure. He never killed off their political and military leaders, but Obama did hand Iran $100 billion of U.S. taxpayer money and got nothing in return. Trump, on the other hand, Trump bombed the ish out of Iran, destroyed much of their nuclear capabilities and military infrastructure. He killed off all their political and military leaders, two or three layers down, and then gave them $300 billion of OPM, which is other people's money, from Iran's Arab Gulf allies, not from U.S. taxpayers. And by the way, they haven't seen a dime of that money and won't until they do what we tell them to do. So I'll take Trump's deal every time. It's typical Obama BS. He screws it up, promotes pure fantasy about his deal, and then viciously attacks a far superior deal by Donald Trump. Of course, the deal is far from perfect, but it's a hell of a lot better than Obama's deal. I don't know that you can put together a perfect deal with a country like Iran. I know it's not possible because of who you're dealing with. But this proves once again that Obama's a con man and a bullish artist. The second story out of the three in the past 48 hours was the terrorist plot to commit mass murder at the White House UFC event. It turns out the lead terrorist was an illegal alien granted DACA by Obama. In other words, Obama opened our borders, let the terrorist illegal alien from Mexico into our country, and then granted him the right to stay. Proving once again, when it comes to anything bad and evil that leads to danger, disaster, collapse, America's downfall, and potential death to American citizens, all roads lead to Obama. And finally, there's story number three. It's the Obama Presidential Center. Turns out that this is the opening of the biggest albatross in presidential library history. Just like Obamacare, it's a gigantic, expensive, bloated, debt-ridden disaster that bankrupts everyone and everything it touches. It was promoted and branded as a lasting legacy by Obama. And it is. It's a lasting legacy to all the failures of communism in world history. Communist ideas always lead to misery, poverty, bankruptcy, debt, and pain.
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2: Happy Friday. Another work week down and some drearier days behind us. We do have drier conditions this afternoon. Only a slight chance for a passing shower or storm. Highs will be in the middle 80s today with mild conditions overnight. Lows starting off in the 70s Saturday and Sunday, and high temperatures will be in the middle to upper 80s. A little bit of sunshine tomorrow. Also a chance for passing showers throughout the day on Saturday. Father's Day Sunday looks to be drier with only a few spotty showers or storms that afternoon. Highs will be warmest on Sunday. ABC 3340 meteorologist M.A.K. Callen on Talk 99.5.
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10: Are we there yet?
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10: Are we there yet?
11: No.
10: Are we there yet?
1: What you hear is what's really happening.
0: One of our Apache helicopters went down near the Strait of Hormuz, and the pilots were retrieved and are safe. So that's the good news. But we're now finding out that the Iranians shot the Apache down. So Trump said, I have just been informed that last night the Iranians shot down one of our highly sophisticated Apache helicopters while patrolling over the Strait of Hormuz. So the question is, how does the president intend on responding?
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0: Yes, It Is a Lovely Day by Bill Withers. And it's a lovely day for Michael and Cindy from Talk 99.5. And one of my personal favorites.
1: I like it. Got my approval. Oh, and one more thing. The Obama Library is butt ugly.
0: Oh, it's horrific.
1: It's a lasting stain on the Chicago skyline. It's going to be like that poop where you have to wipe and wipe and wipe, and it just never stops.
0: It looks kind of like a futuristic prison or something.
1: And all of that, while the Marxist scumbags who run Chicago handed Obama the land under the library for $10 for a 99-year lease. He paid $10. And you saved all that money and still can't pay the contractors. So Chicago's taxpayers got screwed worse than the Indians who sold Manhattan for a few beads. They got really screwed. It's in a perfect location, though. How fitting for Obama's library to be based in America's crime capital. Overlooking the city, overwhelmed with drugs and shootings and murders, record black-on-black crime, and a failing public school system producing kids who can't read or do basic math. It's a perfect place. What a legacy. As usual, when it comes to the decline of America, all roads lead to Obama, so understand, he's not a dumb son of a bitch. He's an evil son of a bitch. So there you go. And speaking of Marxist socialist, the Democrat Socialist of America, I've been seeing this headline pop up over the past 24 hours. I didn't think a lot about it, but the more I look into it, the more I'm like, okay, we really do have this going on. When you think socialist, used to be kind of a conspiracy theory. They called right-wingers like, oh, sorry, you're acting like socialists. Socialism's coming to America. Well, now the Democratic Socialists of America are creating their own Red Guard, a militia network called the Red Rabbits. That's right. The old Red Rabbits.
0: Red Rabbits?
1: Yeah, they're creating an armed paramilitary group called the Red Rabbits, which sounds almost exactly like the Red Guards in Communist China.
0: Yep.
1: The training tactics being described for the Red Rabbits mirrors the tactics of Antifa and other leftist groups. The human infrastructure for this already exists. You know, those people you see marching on college campuses or wearing, you know, Islamic garb and shouting Free Palestine. Those are exactly the type of people who will join an outfit like this one. This is from City Journal. They say, as its national influence has risen, the Democratic Socialist of America has simultaneously grown more extreme. Nowhere is this more apparent than in the group's Red Rabbits initiative. The Red Rabbits Security Commission, a subgroup within the DSA focused on community defense efforts, is, according to its authorizing resolution, preparing for a national uprising against federal agents and police brutality. In practice, that means training cadres in tactics like armed and unarmed self-defense, blocking intersections, and fighting fascists with things like umbrellas. A recent panel offered an unprecedented window into what the project looks like. Organizers from Minnesota, Oklahoma City, Philadelphia, Tucson, Austin, and Portland compared notes. As the discussion made clear, the DSA is trying to construct a nationwide security apparatus to support its expanding role in street protest and direct action organizing. And in doing so, it fears drawing the attention of the Internal Revenue Service, likely with good reason. The DSA launched the Red Rabbit Security Commission at its 2025 national convention. Organizers choose the deliberately innocuous name as a nod to the novel Watership Down, in which rabbits are outnumbered and beset by enemies. Earlier branding proposals include National Vigilance Committee, were deemed too politically stark, with some members concerned that they could be interpreted as an endorsement for vigilantism. The Red Rabbits claim that their focus is on five core security skills: de-escalation, stop the bleed, a first aid training on bleeding control, firearm safety, unarmed self-defense, and protest marshaling, crowd management during demonstrations, is how they describe it. The DSA has already taken over the Democrat Party, but they have much bigger goals than that. They want to eliminate the U.S. Senate, the presidency, the U.S. Supreme Court, and the Electoral College. Looking at their flyer, it says DSA's new platform, Workers Deserve More, radical goals straight from the platform. Abolish the Senate, replace the President and Supreme Court, defund the Department of War, abolish the carceral state, so abolish prisons, free Palestine. It says, for a free Palestine with Jerusalem as its capital, end all military and economic aid to Israel, prosecute U.S. and Israeli leaders responsible for the genocide in Gaza. Nobody gives credit to Trump for Gaza, except for Hillary Clinton, ironically enough. I saw her giving a hat tip to Trump on his Gaza policies. End sanctions on Cuba, Venezuela, and Iran. This is the Democrat Socialist of America's policies. Abolish ICE and grant amnesty for all, which means anybody and everybody can come into this country. No questions asked. Public ownership of major corporations and remake elections nationwide, such as abolish the Electoral College, replace the two-party system with a multi-party democracy, expand the House of Representatives, so on and so forth. So this is no longer a conspiracy theory. It is actually happening. They're saying all this out loud. So nobody should be surprised. I mean, there are socialists, communists, all throughout the Democrat Party, and many of which are running for office, some of which have already won office. And with that kind of mindset, it would allow some of, I mean, we turn into a third world ish hole. I mean, in a matter of no time. Because everything is backwards. Like everything they got, everything that is proven through history that works, they say, let's do the opposite of that. And it's the same thing, you know, whatever they accuse you of, they're guilty of themselves. It's just like hate crimes that we see pop up, right? It immediately gets pinned to the conservatives or Trump supporters. And white supremacy or whatever. And then it turns out it's some crazed leftist that did the hate crime. Almost every time, whether it's Jussie Smollett or whoever. There was one that was a deranged anti-Trump leftist that finally got charged with a hate crime after burning a cross with a MAGA hat on top in Chicago's Grant Park. It wasn't some pasty white guy that was racist and burning a cross. No, it turned out to be some Asian leftist, 21-year-old, charged with multiple felonies, including hate crimes. It was initially hyped by Chicago officials, Reverend Michael Flager, and media as a racist, white supremacist, or KKK-style attack in Grant Park that turned out to be the work of a deranged anti-Trump, anti-MAGA leftist. It was on June 9th. Police and firefighters responded to a burning cross in Chicago's Grant Park. And when people see this, because their head is pumped so full of the KKK is everywhere, white supremacists are everywhere, that they automatically draw that conclusion. So the incident prompted immediate backlash, and one local church offered a $10,000 reward to help make an arrest, and local officials were quick to blame the incident on racism and white supremacists. Imagine going to the church, and they're out here donating money for, you know, a cause to, you're donating your tithes to anybody that could give them information on a crime that didn't happen at the church.
2: That's not a church I want to go to.
1: Block Club Chicago reported that Reverend Michael Flager of St. Sabina Church, who offered the reward, noted, quote, "Racism has always been a part of America's DNA, and this week it has raised its head boldly and loudly. The bold rise of racism must be condemned by every race, faith, community, and Chicagoan." So what did we call it? Chicagoan. "As was done with the swastika and treated as a hate crime. But as it turns out, the cross burner is an Asian man. His name's Merlin Liu. He's 21. He's a University of Illinois Chicago senior who burned the cross adorned with a MAGA hat on top to protest Trump and MAGA. Liu allegedly told police that, quote, "The greatest threat to the American people is Donald Trump, Jeffrey Epstein, their billionaire pedophile friends, and their MAGA Christian nationalist base." And you see, you remember when Trump said that this Epstein stuff was a Democrat hoax, and the media immediately translated that as, oh, he says Epstein's a hoax and it's not real. It's his best friend. This is what he was talking about. He was saying Democrats are using this to get people riled up. What did the UFC terrorist say? Why they were going and trying to kill Trump and other Trump officials? Because of the Jeffrey Epstein stuff. The Democrats have used this to get their freaks that are within their party, their mentally unstable people, to take action. That's what they're doing. So here's the kicker, though. Because this is Chicago, yesterday this guy appeared in court, Cook County Court. And despite the gravity of the charges and multiple felonies targeting a protected class and using fire to intimidate, you know, you think if John Byrd, if you would have gone and burned a cross in a public park, like, you'd be thrown under the jail.
2: Oh, yeah.
1: So despite all that, the judge refused to even detain this guy and decided he is simply prohibited from possessing fire-starting materials like wood or kerosene. So instead of throwing this guy in jail, because he turned out to be a leftist and not like a Klansman, the judge has banned him from possessing wood and kerosene. That's his punishment. Not even probation. And he's got another court appearance, so maybe he'll get his wood-possessing rights back. But the judge said, that's your punishment for now. You're not allowed to possess wood or kerosene. What? It's like not even, it feels like it's not even real. But that's what socialist America would look like. It also looks like wide open borders, as the DSA noted, and would have us looking a lot like what you see over in the UK. We talked about that earlier this week. And now you've got a situation where UK officials refuse to identify who the perpetrator is, but somebody at a UK zoo took a three-year-old boy and threw him into a crocodile enclosure. Now the child's in the hospital in critical condition. And for whatever reason, don't know what that would be, but the UK police refused to tell the public who the guy was. It says, tragedy struck a Cambridgeshire zoo and led to a three-year-old boy being rushed to the hospital in critical condition after he was thrown into a crocodile enclosure. Police said they had arrested a 30-year-old British man from Norfolk on suspicion of attempted murder after the incident at Johnson's Zoo. The suspect and the boy, who was taken to by air ambulance to the hospital with serious injuries, were not believed to have known each other. So a random individual threw a boy, a three-year-old boy that he did not know, into a crocodile enclosure at the zoo. So when we learn that the UK authorities are not divulging the identity of the suspect, other than the he is a UK man, you'll understand why. Because UK man is going to turn out to be a UK migrant that probably shouldn't have been in the country.
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0: Mm-mm. Kenny and Angela, I bet you have a good time. Oh, yeah, At Last by Etta James. At last. On Talk 99.5.
1: The sky. At last, at last.
0: Sing it, brother.
1: Yeah. And not to poo-poo the mood, but here in America, to the point of the illegals in this country, there was an illegal that committed a horrendous crime that just learned his fate. You know what he did?
0: What did he do?
1: He raped the body of a dead man for 30 minutes on a New York City subway.
0: Oh, my. I'm going to vomit.
1: A convicted illegal immigrant who sexually violated the corpse of a dead man on a New York City subway train for more than 30 minutes has been sentenced to only 5 years in prison. This was from last year. Mexican national Felix Rojas, 44 years old. According to the Post, Manhattan judge sentenced Rojas on Wednesday to 5 years in prison for raping and robbing the body of George Gonzalez, 37 years old, aboard a train in April of 25.
0: So did he kill him and then rape him?
1: It doesn't say. Let's see. Rojas reportedly sat silent during the sentencing. Facts of the case are difficult to read. Prosecutors said Gonzalez boarded the train and later lost consciousness. He died on a subway bench nearly 3 hours before Rojas arrived. Instead of calling an ambulance or asking for help, Rojas chose a darker path. According to prosecutors, he first noticed Gonzalez was motionless and then began touching and searching the dead man's body. He eventually pulled down Gonzalez's pants and violated the corpse. Court records cited by the Post say Rojas searched Gonzalez's pockets and belongings throughout the assault. You got to put a bullet in that one, Coles.
0: Yeah, you do.
1: That one can't even share the same oxygen. But that's the kind of crazy that you let into the country with open borders. And I don't know why people can't understand that. Anyway, let's wipe all that from our memory.
0: Hope I can.
1: Gone. Where's the men in black when you need them?
0: Really?
1: Hit me with the device. By the way, I do want to say happy heavenly birthday to my mamaw. Yes, Wanda McLean, who she passed away back in 2021. Just a few months before I joined 99.5. She didn't get to see. She always told me, you're going to get back in radio. She said, you're way better than Richard Dixon. They should fire him and hire you. But I was looking through her Facebook post, and the last thing she posted, which was in November of 2020, it was on Election Day or the day after Election Day, and it says, there is just no way, in capital letters, that Biden is winning this election. Honestly, all capital letters. that was the last thing she posted on Facebook. And she knew at that point, she's like, there was no way Joe Biden has honestly won this election. She knew the day of the election that they were cheating. And she loved Trump too. She said the post before that in October, she said, USA, USA, USA, Trump, Trump, Trump, 2020, 2020, 2020. Oh, I miss her.
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3: The current Secretary of State, Wes Allen, who recently lost his bid to become the Republican candidate in the upcoming lieutenant governor's race, says he's not going to challenge his runoff opponent, John Wall, on residency issues. During the primary campaign, Allen brought up the issue about Wall's residency here in Alabama. He even paid for a state lawmaker to file a complaint against Wall that challenged his qualifications with the Alabama Republican Party. The challenge was denied by the AOGOP's steering committee this past February. Only a primary opponent or a member of the state party can challenge a nominee's eligibility. However, Allen has told 1819 News that he will not be doing so in this case. Allen said he will continue to work hard as Secretary of State until that role ends in January of next year. I'll be back with more Alabama stories after this.
4: Where I was living was not a great place to live anymore. I began to pray for a place to go, praying for all of these things that a 9-year-old would want. I wanted horses, big house with a bunch of people my age. I wanted parents. I wanted a mom and a dad. Before I even prayed it, the Lord had already answered my prayer with the Big Oak Ranch. Who would that 9-year-old be if she never came to the Big Oak Ranch? I would be trying to fight for survival instead of fighting to break a cycle.
5: Big Oak Ranch, a Christian home for children needing a chance.
3: A federal judge has denied bond for a Shelby County woman who is charged with planning a mass shooting. 21-year-old Catherine Joyner was arrested by the FBI this past May after communications were discovered between her and a Mississippi man where they discussed plans for a mass attack on a school with guns. Ethan Bassett, the man that Joyner was talking to, is also being held in jail in Mississippi. Tropical Storm Arthur brought heavy rain to South Alabama this past Thursday. This has caused flooding in the downtown area on Government Street and South Ann Street. The storm also took down some trees in that area. I'm Andrea Tice.
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0: gentlemen, hello. Welcome to hour number four of the line. By the way, our YouTube took a diz up on that last segment for those asking on the text line. Technical issues. Don't know what happened, but YouTube does that sometimes. It's running slow today or something. But we're back. We're back. We're live. We're on YouTube. So hop on there. Get us on the app, Talk 99.5 app, or look us up on YouTube, Real Talk 99.5 TV. And watch us. Or just listen on your radio, however you want to do it. A couple things I'm not going to be able to go into detail about because we got John Bird plays the guitar. But one, yesterday was Tulsi Gabbard's last day as D&I. And I'm very sad to see her go because I think she was a great asset to the administration. She released last night on her last day, never before seen documents exposing Anthony Fauci for lying to Congress, providing millions of U.S. taxpayer dollars to fund the dangerous gain-of-function research, communications between Fauci and others, and all kinds of stuff that would have Fauci thrown in prison. Now you just got to prove that the pardon that Joe Biden signed via AutoPen is illegitimate. And there's an argument to be made on that because he didn't pardon him for any particular crime. He pardoned him for anything he might have done wrong going back to 2014. But I don't think that covers. I mean, you can't do that. And plus, Joe Biden probably didn't even sign it. People had the AutoPen machine and said, all right, let's go through the list of everybody that needs to be pardoned because Trump's coming in and he's going to try to get these people. And Fauci was probably towards the top of that list. So I haven't gone through the documents. So, for all I know, it could be heavily redacted. Hopefully it's not. Hopefully there's a lot of information in there. We'll be finding out over the weekend about that. And then yesterday, before the end of the show, or after the end of the show, the Ayatollah, the supreme leader, if you will, of Iran, put out a statement about the deal. And that statement, I'll read it real briefly, goes as follows. He says, "O passionate and loyal nation of Iran, as you have been informed, a memorandum of understanding was signed between the president and presidents of Iran and the United States. In the path to reaching this stage, the responsible officials, out of concern and with good intentions, made many efforts, and indeed it was this American president who, out of desperation, used various levers to achieve this matter. I, in principle, had a different opinion, but due to the commitment that the honorable president, as the head of the Supreme National Security Council, gave on behalf of himself and other members to uphold the rights of the Iranian nation and the resistance front, and because he explicitly accepted responsibility for it, I issued permission for it. They solely explicitly stated that if the American side tries to make excessive demands, they will not accept them. From this moment on, we, meaning you, the proud nation, and this humble servant, will wait for the realization of these stated conditions. However, it is obvious that the face-to-face negotiations that will be held in the future will not mean accepting the enemy's view. We hope that the good prayers of our master, may God hasten his noble reappearance, will bring various victories and triumphs to the honorable nation of Iran." So, he's basically saying, we won, blah, blah, blah, blah, blah. Now we go on. Because a memorandum of understanding is not a complete peace deal. What it is it is a blueprint, if you will, a map to where Iran needs to head and where they're going to have to head with the ultimate peace deal. And it's all got to be done within 60 days. And so they say, this is what we got. This is the understanding of it. And so This will be what we demand out of said peace deal. And in 60 days, you better get her done. And they're going to have a final draft of a peace deal within those 60 days. Donald Trump's already on top of it, getting it started. I think they're maybe even having meetings at Camp David to get this going. So that's in the mix as well. And we'll see where that goes next week. Anyway, John Bird plays the guitar. Got off to a little bit of a weird start last week. And by that, I mean we didn't even vote for a song. So we got a John Bird pick'em this time.
1: Yes, and it's Maggie May by Rod Stewart. Got my 12-string Blondie back.
0: Maggie May by Rod Stewart. So we're going to kick that off right after I tell you about Noto Roofing and OTOroofing.com. 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All right, John Bird, if you are ready, as he wipes that thing down, wipes down that 12-string as it glistens in the studio light. Without further ado, Maggie May by John Stewart, or Rod Bird. Whatever you want to call it. John Bird. Oh my God, he's not paying attention. He can't hear me because it's... Hey, your mic's not on.
1: I know, I was just warming up. Crap. I meant to do that, y'all.
0: Well, I was calling your name and you couldn't hear me. I was like, he's about to play this whole damn song and it's not even going to be heard. Anyway, go ahead. John Stewart with Maggie's May.

0: a good one. Well, it sounds like you've done that one a time or two. Am I right? Once or twice?
1: No, I just learned it this week.
0: Really?
1: Mm-hmm. The thing is, once again, with my iPad thing, I try and get the setting right as far as scrolling, and it's just really frustrating. I just wish I could remember lyrics, but, you know.
0: Fair enough.
1: It is what it is, man.
0: Yeah, it is what it is. So, great job. We'll see what the audience thinks.
1: Thank you, bro.
0: 205-545-9950. 205-545-9950. Get her in, and we'll read those reviews up next.
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0: has not dimmed the light of love for Terry and Sydney. 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
1: 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All right, John Bird, are you ready, buddy?
2: Yep.
1: Let's see. We'll go to first. KC, good job, John Bird. What time are you playing tomorrow night? That'd be 5 to 8?
2: Yes. That'll be 5 to 8.
1: Yes, and we've got there's a spot running about Peach Cobbler Factory.
2: Yes, I'm going to be playing for that. That's the one in Springville.
1: Love those guys over at Peach Cobbler Factory, man. They're the best, and I believe that I may be up there.
2: Yeah, man, come on out. That'd be cool.
1: Yeah, so y'all say hey to me if y'all see me. Jerry said that is an awesome version of Maggie May. Rod will be proud of how you treated his song.
2: Yeah, Rod.
1: Warren says, loved it, JB, 10 out of 10. Bama Phoenix, excellent, JB. Definitely 100 times better than anything that the dumb

0: retards could do. Deserves a full case of Billy beer and a dill pickle.
1: Yeah, man.
0: Well done, Rod Bird. Love it, says Tracy. Got another Tracy. Trace. Says, I never liked that song. It was just okay.
1: Okay. And you know what? That's good.
0: Michelle says she loved it. Buddy said, great job.
1: Thank you.
0: Gabe says, I think your voice is perfect for it.
1: Mm-hmm.
0: Lynn says, great job. Justin says, I loved it. Reminded me of Rod Stewart from South Park. Jay says, amazing job, JB. Maggie says, 10 stars.
1: I'll bet she would, Maggie.
0: Rachel says, I loved it. 10 out of 10.
1: Yes.
0: Patty, great job, Jay Bizzle. We had Jay says, man, it was good hearing Maggie May again without having to look at that chopped off mop top of Rod Stewart and that ugly face he has. Where to go? Way to go, John Berg. Good job.
1: Thank you, buddy.
0: This is Jay from Springville. He called you John Berg, B-E-R-G.
1: Ah, Jay, come on out tomorrow, 5 to 8.
0: You nailed it, John. Sounds good, says Gerald. Rudy says, hey, now I sent Bird $5 on Cash App. I loved it.
1: Awesome. Thank you, brother.
0: Bubba Rumble. Maggie would surely give Jay Bizzle access to her well-seasoned no-no square for that performance. Oh, nice work. Great job. Double R. Great job, Birdman. You should change the lyrics from Maggie to Mento next time you do it. Great job, says Walter. However, I hate the song. Just don't like yell scream songs, but a good job.
1: Well, thank you. I appreciate that.
0: Lynn says, great job. Love it. Love you both.
1: Ooh.
0: Darren says, rock on, JB. Mississippi says, JB, that performance was so damn good that not only gets you a free deep sea trip, but also a case of PBR and a free go-kart ride at the racetrack.
1: Oh, dang. Yeah, we're going to talk here soon.
0: Justin said, I didn't hear it, but I bet it was great.
1: Thanks, Justin. I'll be posting it.
0: Big C says, JB is the best. Happy he's back.
1: Oh, it's good to be back with you guys. Really is.
0: Do we have we passed another anniversary? Last one was 3 months.
1: I think is it the 9th? We just need to wait.
0: Do we miss your 4 month anniversary?
1: No, our dynamic duo will remind us.
0: What's that?
1: We got Richard the Cop.
0: Oh, yeah.
1: And who's the other one that always reminds us?
0: Dang it. Boomer? I think it's Boomer.
1: Yeah, Boom.
0: Hadn't heard from Boom in a minute. Hope he's doing all right. Anyway, coming up, we have the Wheel of Segments.
1: Yeah.
0: And I hope it's a good one. Because it is a lovely Fun King Friday. Love is in the air. Could it be?
1: Ooh.
0: Or could it be something else? You never know, because this show is very unpredictable.
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3: Happy Friday. Another work week down and some drearier days behind us. We do have drier conditions this afternoon. Only a slight chance for a passing shower or storm. Highs will be in the middle 80s today with mild conditions overnight. Lows starting off in the 70s Saturday and Sunday, and high temperatures will be in the middle to upper 80s. A little bit of sunshine tomorrow. Also a chance for passing showers throughout the day on Saturday. Father's Day Sunday looks to be drier with only a few spotty showers or storms that afternoon. Highs will be warmest on Sunday. ABC 3340 meteorologist M.K. Cowan on Talk 99.5.
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2: What you hear is what's really happening.
14: And then you're going to wonder, well, why did those guys go out of business? 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No, you don't understand. And that's the point. This is why we need adults to run the economy, because you don't have the vaguest notion how any of this works. It's almost like a child. Why can't we all just get along and never have wars? Because there are some bad people out there who need to be stopped from getting nuclear weapons. What are you, 5, Mondani?
15: Yeah.
14: 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Shut up. 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

0: Allison Krauss and Union Station with When You Say Nothing at All, dedicated to Boomer and Mrs. Boomer. Nan.
1: All day long I can hear
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3: Glad Boomer got his in there. 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
2: Yeah, as a matter of fact, yep, there it is right there.
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3: 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All right, ladies and gentlemen. Without further ado, it is time for the Wheel of Sigma!
4: I'm just a kid.
3: I'm just a kid!
5: Well, sometimes I don't watch the news because I'm a kid, and apparently Grandpa just gives me the remote after we watch the Powerball.
6: And here.

0: tonight. You're supposed to dance during those songs.
1: Yeah, we were. We messed it up. There's a lot going on today. We had, you know, with the love songs and all that stuff.
0: We also found out that the little promo poster you put out for the Peach Cobbler Factory, you didn't even put the date on.
1: Shut up. It's Saturday. I'm going to fix it.
0: Fix it.
1: Yeah, it's sad day.
0: And that, what's ironic is this is not a station event. Although we're running commercials for them. It's not like a sanctioned station event. It's just John Bird was booked to do it. And then they said, you know what? Let's run some ads on the radio too. And
1: yeah,
0: it was a match made in heaven. So those are good people. Pepper and the whole crew out there, man.
1: Yeah.
0: Love those guys. So that's why I want to go Saturday. I want to be able to kind of just show support and tell them that we love them and, congratulations on a year, man. That's a good business model they got going on there.
1: Yeah,
0: all right, I'm Just a Kid. Up first, headline, Florida couple in IVF clinic's embryo mix-up.
1: Oh, no.
0: Will keep the baby who isn't genetically theirs. So they were given the wrong baby or the wrong embryo, and they are deciding to keep it. And if you'd like to see a picture of the parents and the baby, here it is.
1: Oh, that's sweet.
0: It's a little Indian baby.
1: Mm-hmm. So couple, they're saying that's from in vitro?
0: Yeah, from IVF.
1: Yeah, I don't know about that. I don't.
0: It was a mix-up. And so, you know, like they, couple pasty white parents ended up with a little Indian baby. You know, it happens.
1: If you say so, I don't. I'm not. I mean, are they going to sue? They could really get a head start on their child's education.
0: They really could.
1: And sue the crap out of them.
0: Says a Florida couple embroiled in an embryo mix-up will keep their infant after reaching a custody agreement with the baby's biological parents. So they reached out to the biological parents, and they were like, can we just keep it? And they're like, yeah, it's fine.
1: What the? This is crazy.
0: Tiffany Score and Stephen Mills sued the Fertility Center of Orlando and its lead reproductive endocrinologist in January after learning that their daughter, whom Score had given birth to a month earlier, was not genetically related to her or Mills. Wait, it took them a month to figure it out?
1: This is too weird.
0: Score and Mills, who are both white, had undergone in vitro fertilization at the Longwood, Florida clinic and pursued genetic testing because their baby, quote, displayed the physical appearance of a racially non-Caucasian child.
1: You think?
0: The testing revealed that the baby named Shay was 100% South Asian.
1: Is that Indian?
0: Yeah, it's close. The suit prompted a search for the couple whose embryo had been mistakenly implanted into Score. And in April, attorneys for Score and Mills announced that Shay's biological parents had been found. The names of the biological parents identified in court documents as only patient 004 have been kept confidential. Yeah, I would advise that. In a court filing Friday, Amira Hadfield, which is Score and Mills' attorney, wrote that her clients and patient 004 had, quote, come to a mutually devised custody agreement that recognizes Score and Mills' right as the permanent custodial parents of their daughter. Huh.
1: This whole thing just creeps me out. There's something about it.
0: An attorney representing Shay's biological parents said in an email that they, quote, intend to remain a part of this child's life while recognizing the impossible situation that both families have been placed in through no fault of their own. Okay. This is a horrible situation for both of these families, but you're telling me that the biological family said, yes, we will sign over custody for the child to you, but we want visitation rights and we want to be a part of the child's life. So what is the child like? How do you explain that once the kid gets old enough? You're like,
1: you can't.
0: Like, these pasty white people are your parents, but these brown people over here that look just like you, we're just friends of the family. Like, what? Or do you just have two moms and two dads? I don't know, man. I don't know what's going on here. It says the court judge expressed support for the news in a court hearing on Monday. Quote, I'm glad the parties have reached an agreement while the child is relatively young. The custody agreement is a significant development in Score and Mills' extraordinary situation, which has little precedent. Embryo mix-ups are known to have happened to only a handful of other families. Since the start of their legal odyssey, Score and Mills repeatedly made it clear that they want to keep Shay, saying in their lawsuit that they created an intensively strong emotional bond starting in pregnancy. After Shay's biological parents were identified, Score and Mills said that they would, quote, love and will be this child's parents forever. The defendants have not disputed that Shay should be, but is not, the genetic child of the plaintiffs. The fertility clinic reproductive endocrinologist, Dr. Milton McNichol, and their attorneys did not respond to requests for comment on Tuesday.
1: It's just so disturbing. I mean, I'm glad they're going to love the child and all that stuff.
0: Yeah. But I mean, you get twice as much love because you got two sets of parents.
1: I mean, I guess he won't have an accent or anything.
0: That's true. They'll be like, oh, look, it's our baby. And then and the baby's like, ah, yes, hi. Hi, mommy and daddy. What a weird situation.
1: That's a weird one.
0: Headline on I'm Just a Kid. Irish student born with micropenis says condition is not a joke. 20-year-old student says the misunderstood condition is still a punchline of a joke or an insult. Wait, why is he in this category? He's 20.
1: He's 20, yeah. I guess because he's not 21, maybe?
0: I'm just an underage kid and I can't buy alcohol.
1: Because I got a micropenis.
0: Oh, no. A young Irishman. Let's just go with it. Born with a micropenis, has spoken out about a life with a rare medical condition, insisting it is not a joke or a punchline. The 20-year-old Munster student, who was formally diagnosed at 17, said he spent years suffering in silence after becoming convinced he was different from other boys growing up. Now speaking anonymously, he hopes sharing his experience will help raise awareness of the condition, which is estimated to affect around 0.06% of men nationwide. Statistically.
1: Just statistically speaking.
0: Why are you so drunk when you say that?
1: I know it. It's fun. It's fun to do.
0: A micropenis is a medically recognized condition in which the penis is significantly smaller than average, usually due to a hormonal or genetic factors. In adults, you ready for the real stats?
1: Okay.
0: It is generally defined as measuring less than 2.9 inches when erect.
1: Dang.
0: It's not a joke. Not a joke, folks. Not a joke. While the condition is often identified at birth and can sometimes be treated with hormone therapy during childhood, the student believes too many cases in Ireland are going undiagnosed. I want people to know that it is an actual medical condition, not a joke. His comments come after Michael Phillips from North Carolina, who has claimed to have the smallest peen in the world, opened up about life with the condition in several high-profile interviews.
1: Yeah, I don't think that's something that you want to celebrate in any kind of world record.
0: Phillips also made headlines earlier this year after He was exposed for sending unsolicited explicit photos, later claiming he had used them to explain his condition to women before dating.
1: I don't think so.
0: Imagine being in court and be like, Your Honor, you can't even see it. How can it be explicit?
1: You can't even see it.
0: You here's the picture, Your Honor. What do you see? Nothing? Anyway, that's enough of that.
1: Enough
0: of that awkwardness. And last but not least, shopping for Father's Day when you're his secret family. It's an advice column.
1: Oh, my gosh.
0: That's right.
1: So this is like this, a second family.
0: Yeah, you're like the second family. What do you get your dad for Father's Day? Jeez. It says all dads are different, so it can be a challenge to find the perfect gift for Father's Day. There are sports dads, handy dads, and dads who cannot publicly acknowledge your existence. What do you get a man who already has everything, including three other children who live in a nice neighborhood and are allowed to use his last name? Your first instinct may be to buy dad something he can proudly display at home, but that could raise unnecessary questions. Rather than a framed world's greatest dad placard, make one that says employee of the year. A fitting tribute, given how hard dad works to pay for the one-bedroom apartment you share with your mom and the jet ski dad's wife Linda thinks he returned.
1: Okay, now, is he spending time at each place, or?
0: Everybody's different. This is just advice, John Bird.
1: And do they know about each other?
0: Just advice.
1: Okay, it's just advice. Okay, I won't go any further.
0: Personalized gifts are always meaningful. However, avoid anything that Linda could discover at Dad's real house, which you remember from the time your mother packed a parked across the street and quietly cried as you admired the trampoline.
1: Oh, man.
0: Instead, consider gifts that Dad can tape to the underside of his desk at work, such as a photo of the two of you from the afternoon he carved out time to play three holes of mini golf.
1: Oh, now that's a dad for you.
0: Now, if you're hoping to get Dad a keepsake he can show off, consider adopting a nickname you can engrave on a watch that won't raise suspicion, like Timex. If Dad loves gadgets, get him a burner phone. Make sure to preload it with your phone number listed under Bill from Marketing. You can even put a reminder alert on his calendar app so that he might call sometime during your birthday month. Opt for experiences whenever possible. A pair of tickets to a Mariners game can create long-lasting memories while still respecting the challenges of his double life. It may not feel ideal to sit 10 sections apart, but he'll appreciate your consideration of his desire not to appear beside you on the Jumbotron.
1: Man, this is brutal.
0: Similarly, a gift certificate for a family dinner can offer quality time together in the back room of the Denny's that Dad loves three towns over. Or prepare Dad a special homemade meal, provided he doesn't mind that your kitchen table is a tablecloth draped over a jet ski. A thoughtful card can also show Dad that you care. Instead of ending your note with, "You're a great dad, love Timmy," try something equally heartfelt like, quote, "Outstanding sales numbers this quarter. Hope to someday use the trampoline. Sincerely, Bill from Marketing."
1: Bill. Oh, Bill, he's really involved.
0: And remember that flexibility is what makes your family special. While many children observe Father's Day on the third Sunday in June, your father may be unable to celebrate with you due to conflicting brunch reservations or the Little League game he's coaching for Michael Jr., the only son on his dental plan. You may have better luck on a quieter Tuesday in November, but the most successful gifts are those that reflect the reality of your relationship. Deeply felt, carefully contained. Of course, discretion isn't always financially realistic. If cash is tight this Father's Day because Michael Jr.'s orthodontist is out of network, remember that tagging Dad in a public Happy Father's Day Facebook post costs nothing and could make this his most memorable Father's Day yet.
1: Oh, man, that is brutal.
0: But there's somebody out there looking for advice to get their dad
1: their secret for
0: Father's
1: dad.
0: Day. Their secret dad with the secret family for Father's Day, and we got you. And that's what we call I'm Just a Kid.
2: This is racist.
0: What the? 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
1: it's
0: that
1: pretty
0: one.
1: Good when the yeah, it was.
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14: I want to take the train with you. 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
15: For Andrew and his lovely bride, Trish.
14: I got a secret window. From there you could see it all.
0: Did you announce it? I wasn't listening.
14: Don't be afraid to reach.
15: I'll do it again.
0: Do it again.
14: Don't be afraid.
15: From Andrew to his lovely wife Trish. May their love ride the rails forever.
0: Thank you for that. That was beautiful. That was absolutely beautiful.
14: Define you.
0: Isn't this a great song?
1: It really is. I really do like it. I'm going to try and find a girl and steal this song.
0: Just like you did my shoes?
1: Yes. Well, I had to take them back. They were too narrow.
0: Oh, really?
1: Yeah. I got some nice New Balance.
0: 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Happy Father's Day to y'all. 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
17: The man convicted of killing and raping 5-year-old Kamari Holland of Phoenix City back in 2021 is now set for execution. Governor Ivey has scheduled an execution date for Jeremy Williams for August 13th. There will be a 30-hour window that starts on that day for the state to proceed and complete the execution. Williams is being executed ahead of other death row inmates because he and his attorneys requested the expedition of that execution. Williams is not planning to legally appeal this decision and delay it as other death row inmates have done. I'll be back with more Alabama stories after this.
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17: A raid was made by Huntsville police at a business located off Memorial Parkway. 4 illegal gambling machines were seized and 2 arrests were made. 65-year-old Jody Spears and 62-year-old Clayton Hanna are facing charges of promoting gambling. The City Council of Tarrant has approved the demolition of 2 buildings that will be part of a plan to revitalize the downtown area. The buildings will be eliminated to make a way for a new avenue. The demolition will take place from now until June 25th. A synthetic leather manufacturing company is going to be coming to Auburn. Volcaflex is based out of Italy and will build its first ever facility in the U.S. in Auburn. This will be a $70 million investment that will create about 130 jobs. I'm Andrea Tice.
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0: For the next, oh goodness, almost 2 weeks. I'm very excited about this. I can see AJ on the other side of the glass. Doesn't look so excited. No, I'm just kidding. AJ's looks just fine. Very excited to be here. Excited to get to hang out with AJ. Catch up. So I was kind of planning out the show today and then kind of gaming out a strategy for the next couple of weeks, which I'm really, I think I've got some great guests lined up for. So we're going to have some of those candidates who won their primary runoff elections in studio with us to say hi and talk about what's next. The general elections are, you know, they are what they are. But we do, in fact, have, we've got the running for lieutenant governor. We've got the New Yorker who announced he was giving up his state house seat down in Montgomery. For those of you who are unfamiliar with him, there's a Democrat who will be on the ballot for lieutenant governor. He was a state house member. I guess he is still a state house member. But he gave up his seat because he was going to leave. He was going to move to New York. He, in fact, changed his mind on that. He said he had accepted a job, changed his mind, decided to stay in Alabama and run for lieutenant governor, because that's about the same thing, returning to New York and being the lieutenant governor of Alabama. So that guy doesn't stand. Actually, you know, most Democrats don't stand a snowball's chance, but we'll continue to talk about those races as the days go on. But I know you've probably heard, and I say probably, you've heard from all of the normal hosts what their takes are on these elections and how they kind of all played out. But I want to give you my take on it. Also, a few things I have in store for this. So we'll have some guests in studio to talk about those elections, to talk about what's next and what their plans are for the state. Got some local elected officials that I want to get in here with me. It's nice when I've got a little more time to book people out. JD from Breaking Bread will be coming in, not next week, but the following week he'll be coming in for and hanging out with me for a little bit. I didn't time it right. I literally talked to him about it, not realizing it was his birthday yesterday. So I know, happy belated birthday to JD. I saw the picture. AJ, did you see the picture of what they did to his office?
2: Yes, we talked about it on the air yesterday.
0: Well, that's I was like, send me a picture. Yes, I was listening to y'all's program yesterday afternoon. So happy birthday to JD. So he'll be joining me when he returns from his trip. And so lots of good things planned. One of the things, and I was listening to Leland yesterday, and Leland was talking about Independence Day and 4th of July, and so much of what has been lost in history. And so I figured that today is kind of an election recap. I want to talk a little bit about Father's Day. I want to encourage the listeners to call. So Father's Day snuck up on me. And so it is Friday afternoon, it is 2 o'clock, and I have to, me and the kids have to work out a Father's Day gift between now and Sunday. So if you want to tell me the most meaningful Father's Day gift you have either given or received, please hit us up on the phone lines. That's 205-545-9950 or toll free 844-455-9950. You can also send a text message and I'll have AJ check those out for us. But the most meaningful gift you have received, because I know it, you know, how many of those World's Best Dad trophies can you get over the years? AJ, have you had relatively newish, you've got young kids, mm-hmm. Father's Day. Is there a Father's Day gift that you've received so far that really stuck out to you, with you?
2: Sure.
0: It's
2: they're still little. They're not, I mean, they give me those wonderful drawings.
0: Yes,
2: so, I have a couple of those in my office right now.
0: There you go. So the drawings, the mugs, besides those things, what are the most meaningful gifts you've had on Father's Day? I would love to hear from you guys what those dads want. What do you want for your office? What do you want to hang up in at home? Whatever it is, give us a shout out for that. But today I want to talk about, and there's a lot going on. The Iran agreement covering the news right now. But we've got a lot of things happening here in Alabama, and you know how much I love my Alabama headlines. So we're going to talk about some of those Alabama headlines, some of the things that I've covered in the last couple weeks. I don't know how much you guys know about what's going on with the probate judge, Yeshiba Blanchard. In that case, I was just researching that last night. If you are not familiar, woo, buckle up. That's a 120-page report. And it is, it's one of those things where it would be funny if it weren't so sad, if real lives weren't impacted by the allegations that are being made against this woman. And the impact on the staff, her staff in the probate office, and the individuals there that there are claims that she retaliated against. And then the impacts on our literal, our community as a whole. I wrote a story yesterday on, and I don't know if AJ remembers this, I don't know if y'all remember this, but here in Homewood, there was a homeless man who goes by the name Peaches, who was arrested for indecent exposure. And he was, for 2 days in a row, standing out at an intersection here in Homewood, exposing himself to drivers. I've got images. It is what it is. But Peaches ended up in Birmingham jail again. It was like the fourth or fifth time that I could figure out that he had been arrested. And unfortunately, he chose to take his own life. That ties into that Yeshiba Blanchard story. And I'm going to tell you how, because one of the things she does is help move people out of crisis beds, out of mental health crisis beds. And people were being left in beds, which means there were no space for other people to come there. There are real life implications to what was going on here in the probate office. So I'm going to get into all sorts of local stuff, all sorts of state stuff, and of course our national stuff. But we are going to take I looked up and I thought we were going to take a minute break, but we're not. We're going to jump right on in that. Okay. Well, first I'm going to start with the elections. AJ, are you over the elections? Are you just so talked out of everything having to do with these primary elections? Did they wear you down?
2: I mean, there's a little lull right now. Yeah, I'm kind of good, but then, you know, obviously it's going to ramp back up when we get closer to November.
0: It is going to ramp back up. It's not going to, I feel like we are going to, this drumbeat against Tuberville is not going to die down, because we've got crazy people on the right who are playing right into the leftist hands and going, oh yeah, something's amiss here. We don't, all the evidence he's provided, all of the people who have looked at the evidence, we're not going to believe them. We're going to believe a cockamamie story that he's not qualified. So I feel like that Tuberville, that will not die down anytime soon. But so Tuberville was obviously that was not a race for the runoff. But those other races, they were crazy. So it's lieutenant governor's race. I have to say, and I have been doing politics. I am 45 years old. Yes, I'm one of those ladies. I don't care if you know how old I am. I am 45 years old. I started doing this in my early 20s. And I have to say the ads ran by Wes Allen were some of the absolute worst I have ever seen in my career. I mean, nothing stuck. We're going to attack him on his name. Then we're going to attack him because he's engaged and not married, and we're going to insinuate that there's something wrong with his engagement and his fiance. No one who has ever been around John Wall, we had him here in studio and met John and Brittany, would ever think anything untoward about their relationship. But Wes Allen's and his supporters really went after John Wall and that relationship hard. And that, it just crosses lines. It crossed boundaries. And it really upset me. It frustrated me. And I know this because I get that. I cannot even tell you. And what do? I do radio and I write for 1819 News. But I hear it. Oh, she's not married. Oh, all that implies. I'm like, what? What? I can't have political opinions because I'm not married? That's ridiculous. John Wall was apparently not qualified to hold office because he's not married, which is one of the most ridiculous things I've ever heard in my entire life. So what were the attacks on him in that primary? It was, he was unmarried. It was, he's a butterfly farmer, which, by the way, we've had some weird, and I say that adoringly. I loved Chip Beaker, not to be confused with Chris Beaker, who lost in this last election cycle. But we had a catfish farmer, too. I don't mind if we have people with small businesses that are all, a little off the beaten path. That didn't bother me at all. But they didn't like Wes Allen tried to make a thing of his name, Nehemiah, as opposed to John. I know a lot of people who don't go by their actual first names. He tried to make a thing of the engagement, tried to make a thing of, and at the very end, Charlie the raccoon. And I could have fallen over. You guys, I am not kidding. I laughed so hard. And I have to say, Jeff Poor was the one who sent the Charlie ad to us. And I was like, this isn't real. There's no way this is real. And then he sent it as connected from Wes Allen's campaign. And I was like, this is ridiculous. This is the craziest thing ever. Here's what Wes Allen didn't do. He didn't tell us what he was going to do in the office of lieutenant governor. And then he turned around and talked about how much John Wall couldn't do in the office of lieutenant governor. I think that every representative, and there are ones on the list that I really have respect for and I like, but there are legislators who got egg on their face in saying that John Wall couldn't accomplish certain things as lieutenant governor. When I am sitting here looking at Will Ainsworth leave the office, and he left that office having accomplished a lot of things. If you are not familiar, and maybe I'll reach out to him while I'm here in the next couple weeks, and by maybe I will. Well, Lieutenant Governor Will Ainsworth took an office where you didn't have to do much. Kay Ivey didn't do much. Kay Ivey didn't do much as governor either, but that's neither here nor there. But Kay Ivey didn't do much as lieutenant governor. Will Ainsworth prioritized our veterans. The amount of workforce development stuff that he got done for veterans and their spouses and making sure benefits, it will impact lives for generations to come. Will Ainsworth weighed in on a number of pieces of legislation that we're moving through, weighed in on Magic City Acceptance Academy, which he didn't have to do, the school right down the road from the radio studio. He will weighed in on that. So the idea that the lieutenant office of the lieutenant governor does not give somebody a bully pulpit and an opportunity to push good policy is silly. It's silly. I go back to, you don't even have to just look at Will Ainsworth. You can look at Jim Ziegler and what he did as auditor, being a watchdog. Jim obviously won his race for public service commission, which that is going to be fun. Buckle up, people. Jim Ziegler back in office. And not just in office, but in office in this newly reconstructed, and we'll get into that a little later, public service commission. There is going to be, oh, man, nobody pays attention to them. Nobody has paid attention to the Public Service Commission for years and years and years. Every now and again, you'll hear a pop or something about something. Utility bills go skyrocket due to weather or due to other things, but then it'll still bring up a conversation about the Public Service Commission. Jim Ziegler, he loves attention. He loves getting out there. He loves talking about things. So we're about to see an office that a commission that has relatively been very press averse. See this new makeup with now appointees from the governor, now a 7-member board. We're going to see this become quite the fun and entertaining media circus. But I guess we're going to just start there. That will be my first post-race analysis. I have never in my life seen a campaign run as poorly as Wes Allen's campaign was run. And all the while, John Wall was out here doing all the things you got to do to win. Out there talking about the issues, out there at events, out there just running his race, minding his own business. Love it. All right, we're going to break down Attorney General race, the U.S. Senate race. Whew, a lot going on there. We're going to get into, as I said, Father's Day and some of the state and national headlines. You guys hold tight. It's April Marie filling in for Leland.
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0: Have we fixed it so that the YouTube can hear the music, or do they just see me bobbing my head over here?
1: Oh, they just see you bobbing your head.
0: Nice.
1: Yeah.
0: All right. So for the 11 people watching on YouTube, I will tell you this, and I didn't do it before today, but I have a game in mind, which is I'm going to create, you know how you can go on the websites and like create your own bingo card?
1: Mm-hmm.
0: I'm going to create a 2 weeks of AM YouTube bingo card. We're going to see, and let you guys just let me know, send me a tweet, send me a DM, send me a whatever. If you want the bingo card, maybe I'll just put it on my Facebook or something. But of all the things that I will inevitably be caught doing on the camera, so it'll be like putting on my lipstick, eating, dancing to a song I then claim I hate. We can make a whole list of the things I will inevitably do, because I went back the last time I filled in for a few days and I watched the YouTube, which, by the way, is torturous. But I was looking for very specific things,
1: mm-hmm.
0: And I thought, okay, I'm going to do that this time. So I'm going to make myself a bingo card. We'll see if I can what we can find out me doing there.
1: All right, so I already know dancing is going to be one.
0: Dancing is definitely going to be one.
1: You're going to dance, and then you're going to kind of give like a side eye. Like,
0: that's what I say, yeah. I'm going to dance to something, and then I'm going to be like, what was that, mm-hmm. AJ? And again, you can't hear the music on the YouTube. You just see me. Had I made it before today, I would have spent 20 minutes curling my hair only to walk outside and have the humidity just kill it. Like, you can't, it looks like I walked through, like a tornado or something right now. But I actually spent time doing my hair today, which I don't know why I did that. It was ridiculous. But we've got, we'll have that. We'll have putting on lipstick. We'll have eating food. I, of course, have the drinks, multi-drinks all the time. I came in double-fisting it. I didn't bring John Bird a drink, but I did bring John Bird a unicorn cake pop, because that was the most ridiculous thing that they had at Starbucks, and it just seemed appropriately John Bird. So, and he had a thing tonight, so hopefully I gave him a good sugar boost before he goes and does his thing. As I mentioned earlier, Father's Day weekend, I'm going to remind you guys all day. It's going to be a whole thing. I, very big fan of Father's Day. Here's the thing, and I'm going to talk a little bit today, just because I can, about my father. And if you guys want to call in and talk a little bit about your fathers and the influence and impact they have in your life, I'm going to open up the phone lines to that too. It is a Father's Day if you guys want to call in. I'm very blessed, and I drove here today. The sitter is using my vehicle, and so the Suburban. And so I drove here in my daddy's truck, and I call it my daddy's truck. He passed away. It's my truck now, but it's still going to stay my daddy's truck. And I was very blessed. I was very blessed with my father's. Now, unfortunately, and for those who didn't know this, this is going to sound confusing. I'm going to say it anyway. I don't even know if AJ knows this, but I had three dads. My mom was married three times. And so I have my biological father, which is where I got the truck. I had my daddy John, which is who gave me the name Fogel and who adopted me. And I had my daddy Rodney, which is who raised me. And all three of them passed away early, like in their 60s. And so I'll talk a little bit about the three of them today. The first one to pass was my father Rodney, who passed, and he passed in a car accident. And before my middle son was born. And he, those stepfathers, if you have one, and if you are one, just chose to be a dad, didn't have to be. And he was married to my mom for over 30 years. And he was the dad who was there every day. And he's where I get my work ethic. He always worked two or three jobs. And it was nonstop. There's actually, I have a pizza delivery guy, and I don't know if he's listening today. His name's Mike. Mike, like, I adore me some Mike, okay? Mike is literally my pizza delivery guy. He is my regular guy. I think if he sees my address or sees my name, he listens to 99.5. He 9 times out of 10 will bring me my pizza. That's what my dad did for years and years. My dad was a pizza delivery guy, and he worked at grocery stores, and later at some point decided to work running lost bags from the airport. Like, if you lost your bag and they had it delivered to you, my dad did that. But the work ethic I have, and people will comment about it all the time.

time is, you know, oh, how did you write that many stories, or how did you work so hard on this, and you do radio and you do that. It's my father. It's my stepfather. It's my daddy, Rodney. And so I was just so blessed. And so when you fathers are out there and you're hustling and you're working and you're thinking, I wish I could do more, whatever with the kids, know they're learning from you. Know that they're getting that from you. And as long as you're present, when you're present and you're able to do what you can, it's tough. This economy, it's tough for anybody right now. But those of you working those multiple jobs, those hard jobs, those, you know, midnight stocking at the grocery store. My dad did midnight stocking at Walmart for a while. I learned so much from him. I just learned, you know, you pull yourself back up if you have a whiny day, if you're feeling sick, if you're whatever, and you get out there and you do the job. And each of my dads taught me kind of a different lesson in life, and that was Rodney's job. Daddy John was the softer, gentler one. I call Daddy John my Eeyore, John. And so he was my, you know, take good care of yourself. And he talked really slow and with a deep Virginia Southern accent. And he called himself my daddy. So if he called, it wasn't your daddy's on the phone. It was, if you called in college, it was your daddy's on the phone. And so so my daddy, I will talk more about him later. Maybe I'll talk a little bit about each of them, each different hour. But my daddy John was totally different than Freddie. Laid back, totally different than Rodney. Well, all three of them are different. But laid back and chill and, you know, nurse your broken heart, all that thing. Rodney was like, buck up. That guy wasn't worth it anyway. Move on with your life. And it's kind of fun just to watch the men around me become fathers. I think we are finally seeing as a society, we are finally seeing as a nation how important fatherhood is. And I feel like if Christian conservatives knew it all along, right? But you look at entire communities that have broken homes. And I say this, again, my kids are very lucky. They're very involved father. But we know how important fathers are in their children's life. So Father's Day, honor your father. When I come back, I'm going to jump back into those elections. We've got U.S. Senate, AG, more coming up. April Marie filling in for Leland.

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12: One of our Apache helicopters went down near the Strait of Hormuz, and the pilots were retrieved and are safe. So that's the good news. But we're now finding out that the Iranians shot the Apache down. So Trump said, I have just been informed that last night the Iranians shot down one of our highly sophisticated Apache helicopters while patrolling over the Strait of Hormuz. So the question is, how does the president intend on responding?
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0: the bingo card. April Marie karaoke. Aww. You know those little flowers? He loves me. He loves me not. AJ loves me. Can always tell. Does good buffer music here. Was talking about Father's Day as we head into that break. I tell you what, I have just such a, and I can't, there are no words to explain how deep my appreciation is for the roles of fathers and how just absolutely blessed beyond measure I was to have my fathers. And even my biological father, Freddie, who I didn't know as well as I know the other two, he didn't come back into my life until after I was an adult. But you fathers, y'all are doing the Lord's work. All right, I've got Rick on the line to talk about Father's Day. Let's see if I can push the button. Did I do that right? Woohoo! All right, hi, Rick.
1: Yeah. Well, hey, April Marie.
0: How's it going?
1: I appreciate AJ. He's trying to lead these young men. You know, everybody's got a father, but ain't many people got fathers.
0: Yep. You got to do the work. It's not just having a baby.
1: Ain't that the truth? Were you blessed
0: with a wonderful father?
1: We're all looking for a good role model, I think.
0: Yeah.
1: We've all got one in Jesus Christ, too.
0: Yes, we do, Rick. Absolutely.
1: That's about all I got.
0: All right. I appreciate you taking the time to call.
1: Love you.
0: All right. Love you, too. Like Rick calling, throwing a shout out there to the Lord on this Father's Day. I started following. There is a guy who does. Do you follow the guy King Randall on Facebook? Have you ever heard of this guy?
2: No, I have not heard of this person.
0: Okay. There is. I got to find his actual page. But there is a man who does these classes, and he gets together groups of young men. Now he did one with young girls. He does these camps and he teaches for kids who may not have a father in their life, may not have a father figure, or maybe they have a father, in their life who's just not teaching them these things, but he goes out and he teaches. It's one of my favorite. Oh, that was one of the things. Okay. So as I was leading up into this 2 weeks, I thought about some regular segments I want to do. And one of them is going to be to give a shout out to a social media page that I follow, because there are some good ones online. And this is one of them. It's King Randall and he's on Facebook, but I believe he does his videos also on YouTube. But essentially what he does is goes and teaches these young boys the skills that they should be learning from their fathers. He did a class with young girls, and I'm talking about mowing the lawn, pressure washing, checking the pressure in your tires, changing the oil. He did a girls class and taught them how to turn the water off, which is something I recently ended up with this kind of an adventure of trying to turn the water off, find the places to turn the water off at my house, which is, I know, comical, but as a grown woman. But I needed to check something in my bathroom, and all the YouTubes, do-yourself YouTubes that I looked at were like, turn the water off first. And I was like, okay, but where's the water thing? Anyway, this guy's, and then it turned out this guy has a whole video on it, on finding the water cutoff. And I couldn't change the one at the end of the street. I had to go buy a little tool for it. But this guy is teaching those skills that you don't even realize as a father you're usually teaching your kids, and they just learn from you. And he's got this page, and he goes out there, boys, young men, and they're predominantly African American, that he's teaching. You know, young men should know how to act on an airplane, should know all the things you should know about, you know, getting on and off an airplane and listening and following instructions and all of those things. He's done, like I said, pressure washing and lawnmower, doing the lawn and all these different things. And it's just camp after camp. And I think it's really cool because these are the little things that you can take for granted if you don't have a daddy in your life to teach you these things. Okay. So before I got on to my Father's Day, which will be a recurring theme throughout today's show, I was talking about the elections. Now, I already told you a little bit about the lieutenant governor's election. Over at 1819 News, which is my day job, we do not and cannot endorse, publicly endorse in our official capacity. And by the way, that if of all the rules that we have, that one's the hardest for me, because I just want to sometimes say, hey, guys, this person's an absolute yahoo. Like, do you notice? Did you notice? But I maintained, by the way. I managed to not do that. So we talked about the lieutenant governor's race. It was a hot mess. John Wall won. We had him in, I believe, the last time I was here in studio. And looking forward to that general election, because you couldn't have two more, you know, a stark difference between the candidates. You've got Mr. Gun-grabbing Montgomery New Yorker versus a butterfly farmer, grew up on a farm, John Wall. So that'll be a very interesting contrast in terms of just who they are and what they believe and what they want to accomplish. Of course, Doug Jones and Tommy Tuberville rematch. Here's the thing. Doug Jones, and if you want to go back in time, and actually I wrote a story about Roy Moore because Roy Moore won a defamation case. And I can say, and I was watching it in real time when it happened, what happened to Roy Moore. And the accusations against him and the way that they were blown up and the way that they were treated and they were, you know, expanded upon. And he ended up winning a pretty large defamation suit against one of the PACs that ran commercials against him that essentially said he was a pedophile. And then he won that case, a jury verdict. Then they appealed it. The appeals court, said no. You can't have this money. And then just 2 days ago, he went to the U.S. Supreme Court to block them from letting go of that money and so that he can take it to the Supreme Court. So that was interesting there. But let's not forget, Doug Jones ran as if he was going to be a blue dog Democrat. He was going to be a moderate. He was going to be a Democrat for everybody. He was going to be something a little bit different than your Kamala Harris's or your you know, far leftist nut jobs. And guess what? He wasn't. He wasn't. He got Republicans to back him. He got Republicans to say, this guy's not going to be so bad. And then he tricked them. Who didn't see that coming? Okay. And he did everything the Democrats wanted him to do once he got to Washington, D.C. And then once he got replaced in Washington, D.C., he became as far left a left as you can get. Now, here's what's funny about Doug Jones and the campaign he's running right now. The campaign he's running right now is he's out there saying, oh, Tommy Tuberville's too far right. Oh, he's too extreme. We need somebody moderate. We need somebody measured. Well, you're not that guy, Doug. You're not that guy. And he's out there trying to convince people he is. But then when he's doing like a Democrat podcast or he's out there showing you who he really supports, the Kamala Harris's of the world, or some of the most leftist, left politicians across the country, then you see who he is. But what's killing me about that race is the commercials are all going to be, oh, I'm Doug Jones and I'm so moderate and we're going to bring everybody in Alabama together. One of the first things he said he would do, I listened to a podcast. It was painful. He said one of the first things he's going to do if he's elected governor is put pornographic material back in the kids' section of libraries. I'm moderate. I'm reasonable. I'm the guy for everybody. But here you go. Have genderqueer back in the kids section of the library. That's a priority. And what world, in what day do you wake up in Alabama and people are just waking up and the thing they care about the most is not bringing jobs here. It's not getting crime under control. It's not attracting new businesses. It's not keeping people here after college, which, by the way, we're doing a good job of doing. I can talk about that later. No, it's I'm going to put the pornographic books back in the kids section of the library because that was too extremist of the Republicans to take away. What in the what? That's going to be a fun election to watch. When we come back, I'm going to do it. I've hinted at it a few times, but I'm going to talk about that U.S. Senate race and the hot mess that was the Jared Hudson versus Barry Moore campaigns. Both great guys with great perspectives and different perspectives. And the race was a hot mess at the end. I want to talk about that. You guys hold tight. We'll be back in just a second.
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4: Hey, y'all, it's Leland. 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
5: Man, we had a stormy spring season, and with that came a lot of rain and a lot of hail and a lot of issues. Some of y'all have roof damage, you don't even know it. 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The phone number is 205-542-3531. 205-542-3531, Storm Restoration Roofing.
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0: have the headphones up so loud, which, by the way, Andrew does that. Like, I put the headphones on when Andrew leaves, and it's, like, screaming in my ears. But it occurs to me that I'm mouthing in the words here, but the music is so loud in my ears. Very well, this could be going over the air, so I'm a little freaked out now. AJ, for those of you watching on the live feed, and I see there are some of you doing that, AJ's over here giving me some of my favorite country music for buffer music. Love it. Trump is speaking. What has he got going on over there? Let's see. AJ, do we want to go to President Trump for just a minute? Let's see.
1: Presidency, we rebuilt our military during my first term. Some of it was foolishly given away by the Biden administration. Nobody can even understand that, but not much compared, a lot, but not much compared to what we built. And then a lot was given away by Biden to Ukraine. And they should pay for it, meaning the Europeans should pay for it, but that wasn't in the cards for them. They didn't, nobody asked them to pay. All you have to do is say, take our military, just pay us. Nobody asked. I said, why didn't you pay? Nobody asked us to, sir. I was with the European leaders over the weekend. I said, you know, we gave you $350 billion worth of planes, of weapons of all kinds and other things. And they said, why? I said, why didn't you? And he said, well, nobody ever asked us. So we're going to, now they do pay, Europe pays, and we're trying to get that war ended, Ukraine and Russia. I'd like to see it end. A lot of people. Last week it was reported 34,000 people died. Soldiers, mostly soldiers. I've ended 8 wars. I'm very proud of it. But this was the one I thought might be the easiest of all, and it's turned out to be a little more difficult. But we're going to get it done. I want to thank the Secretary of the Air Force, who's a friend of mine. He's highly respected. He's a great guy. He's doing a wonderful job out here. Troy, thank you very much. Troy Mink, thank you very much.
0: All right, this is President Trump speaking before he heads to Camp David. He got a new Air Force One. I'll keep an eye out for if he says he starts talking about Iran, or he starts talking about anything else. Right now, just saying thank you is basically for that. I've said this before. I'll say it again. One thing that I sincerely appreciate about President Donald Trump is the availability. We did not see and hear from Biden. Trump will do these press conferences that are seemingly about one issue, where he'll have a photo op in his office about signing a bill, and then he'll give me the media availability. I have this darling girl. I need to actually see if I can get her on at some point, because she is, it's really cute. This darling girl that was an intern for me, and she is now a White House press correspondent, and he calls on her. And it is so cool to see this young lady who was a legislative intern not that long ago, who then made her way into television broadcast and is now part of the White House press pool. And Trump has made himself available so that even young people starting out have the ability to ask him questions and for him to respond in a way that that we get answers. I was actually watching last night, and I have a dear friend over at he's at Axios now. He was way back when a reporter at the Miami Herald. I know him back when, before we had cell phone cameras, he carried around one of those little camcorders, and he would like stalk the Florida State House, and he would, you know, he would interview people, and then he'd go back and put it online. We called it Caputo Cam, or he called it Caputo Cam. And it was kind of a fun thing, because you'd end up in the footage of it if you were lobbyists, or if you're working campaigns, whatever. I was constantly up at the State House. He had a sit down with President Trump. And this is a guy who is a liberal, as is most mainstream media. But Trump is making himself available. Now, that said, he's not going to take anything from anyone. We saw him get up and walk out of an interview. He felt like he was being disrespected. It was a whole hot mess of a situation. But we didn't get this with Biden. And I think that this is a new chapter. And he's making himself more available this time than he did the first term. And this is something that, pivoting back to Alabama elections, that is so very important to me. Okay. I love it when our elected officials make themselves available, when they take questions, when they take criticism, even when they speak to what they want to do, to me, that's what we need to come to expect for our elected officials. You know, I covered municipal races, and one of those municipal races I covered way back when was Hoover, and people would, you know, approach the mayor, the former mayor, and he would walk off in a huff. He would take a question and be frustrated by it and walk off. You know, you got to be able to take that. You got to be able to say, I'm going to take the hard questions. I'm going to talk to the people who don't agree with me. I'm going to do the hard things and move forward. I look at that city council, those city council meetings right now, and it's like a whole different world. If you are in Hoover listening and you're Hoover, I know a couple Hoover city councilmen who listen. One of them has fabulous hair, by the way. I think it's a great thing to be able to watch these meetings and watch them get along, even when they don't agree. It's really cool. Okay, I mentioned the U.S. Senate race, and then I talked myself right out of the hour here. But I will say, having friends on both sides of that race, and dear friends, by the way, I mean dear friends on both sides, some supporting Barry Moore, some supporting Jared Hudson. I really hope that the meanness of the campaign, and I say meanness, some of those ads were mean. Some of those confrontations were mean, and they became very personal. I think that what ended up happening with that one is, you know, tensions got high, and things just escalated and snowballed so quickly. And the turnaround time from the first election to the runoff election, from the primary to the primary runoff, it just spiraled so quickly that tensions were high. And I'm really hoping we can de-escalate that a little bit. We can talk through some of these problems. I'm going to talk about that more on the flip side, and we still got to get to Attorney General and a couple other races. Hold tight. 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
2: Mobile pastor Travis Johnson is going to have his Sunday sermons featured on another television channel on Sundays. Pathway Church, where Johnson is the senior pastor, is already broadcasted on Fox 10 TV News out of Mobile, Daystar Television Network, and the National Religious Broadcast. Johnson revealed this week that Fox Business Network has now offered that church a 3-year contract to air the Sunday sermons at 12:30. Johnson says all the credit goes to God, and he believes that Americans are hungry for the gospel and for truth. 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
2: A Dothan woman has been charged with animal cruelty that resulted in the death of her dog. 41-year-old Teresa Leonard is also facing arson charges for setting her home on fire, which killed the dog inside. Central Alabama Water is about to begin getting quarterly reports on customer satisfaction with that utility through a research firm known as J.D. Power. The CAW has approved a $90,000 contract with J.D. Power to have access to that company's ongoing nationwide survey results of customers who use large and mid-size water utilities throughout the states. The CAW told WVTM News that they will be able to learn from the data that is gained by these quarterly surveys in an effort to become a world-class utility. I'm Andrea Tice for
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0: Hello, good afternoon, everyone. Leland Live on your radio, brought to you with April Murray here. And I will be here for, I'll be here today, obviously. And then all next week, and then most of the next week after that, Leland will come back on Thursday. I am so grateful for Valerie Vining letting me come fill in. So if you are more, if you're up in those early mornings and you're listening to Valerie and Richard and you are so inclined, send her a message on the text line. Tell her, thank you for letting me come in, because I am forever grateful for that. There is a long line of people who want to sit behind this mic, and I get the privilege of doing so. And it is not lost upon me that that this is a privilege, and I absolutely love it. Okay, so I started to say this before that talking about the primaries. We had the lieutenant governor primary runoff. Where it was Wes Allen versus John Wall, and I almost don't feel like they were even in the same race. Like, I don't know what Wes Allen was running against John's name. He was running against the fact John walked into a mosque at one point. He was running against, at some point, let's see if you can follow this. John's fiance's pet raccoon. Now, I will go on the record here and say that I believe Charlie, or, you know, the some version of Charlie, should be the official lieutenant governor mascot, okay? If you did not see John Wall's election night speech, I encourage you to go online and find it, because it's hysterical. They actually brought a stuffed animal raccoon, and it was there on the podium as John did his acceptance speech. And way to roll with the punches on that one, because that was ridiculous. That was probably the race that that was just the weirdest. The U.S. Senate race, where we had and I know very legitimate, actually, as a matter of fact, the most legitimate arguments about Barry Moore's, Congressman Barry Moore's military time in the military came from Leland. There was a clip of Leland talking about Barry Moore's, talking to Barry Moore about his military experience. AJ, you were here for that.
1: Mm-hmm.
0: That was the clip. If I feel like if the state had focused on the conversation between Leland and Barry Moore, we might have had a different result today. Things got all sorts of sideways with people going into a lot of the technical stuff of that. Me, as a voter, me as a news person, I was like, wait, you guys are all over here digging into DOJ definitions and talking about, you know, just mountains of evidence. I just want to hear, like, Leland asked a question about his service. He answered it, and that didn't match the records. It shouldn't have been more complicated than that. But, buddy, did it get more complicated than that? And I feel like if we really could be in a different place right now if somebody had said, okay, let's concentrate on what was said versus what the records show. It got into all sorts of muckety-muck. It got into, you know, is Barry Moore's people threatening to sue? Which, by the way, look, campaign 101. Here's one of the most elementary. Now, I've learned from some really, really, really great general consultants over the years. Okay, I have done played different roles in different campaigns, probably throughout my adult life. Volunteered on a number of them, done communications for a number of them. I've been a campaign manager. I've been the person who is like the body person. You travel around with the candidate, try to keep them on time, and try to help them pick up checks when they're fundraising. I have been the person who organized yard sign volunteers when I was just itty bitty thing straight out of college. I was, you know, would ride around in a rented van and do yard signs, deliveries. So I've been there. I've done that. One of the most fundamental parts of being on a campaign is do no harm. Under no circumstances should the people working on campaigns cost votes. And I feel like there were times in the runoff election for U.S. Senate where the staffers themselves or their behavior or their whatever cost a candidate votes. That's a rookie error. That's a rookie error. And we saw it on both sides. So my postmortem on the U.S. Senate race was we had two great candidates. We had two great candidates, and things spiraled in a way that that we didn't talk about what their differences was. Here's what we're going to end up with in Alabama. And I don't know that voters really recognize this. What we're going to end up with, and this is a good problem to have, mind you, but what we're going to end up with for a very long time coming are two candidates – that will vote nearly identical every time. That's what we're going to have. We're going to have two candidates who are going to vote nearly identical every single time. What you have to look at when you're looking at these candidates are what is going to be their driving issues. And are they going to move things forward? Are they going to get ahead of issues? Everybody knows this about me. If you've heard me on the radio more than once or twice, I am a two-issue voter. Used to be a one-issue voter. Used to be a single-issue Second Amendment voter. I would look at all of the candidates' records on Second Amendment, and that would be how I voted. Then life changed, evolved. Politics changed, evolved. And we ended up in this world where I actually had to consider, we actually have to consider not only where they are on constitutional issues, but where are they on common sense issues? Are they going to protect girls' sports from boys? Are they going to protect women and girls' spaces, locker rooms, bathrooms, all of those things from boys? Are we going to allow transgender madness to infect our schools? And that's what it is, okay? Let me just say, happy Pride Month. I'm going to tell you, you cannot become a woman if you are a man. Shocking, I know. No, you can't. And this has no place in our schools. Doctors should not be able to sterilize young children. Why do I have to say those words? Why does a candidate have to talk about those words? And yet it's incredibly important. So to me, I went from a one-issue voter, where are you on the Second Amendment and how aggressive are you going to be to protect my rights? It's not enough. And my heart, love Bama Carey. Okay. If you're not a member of Bama Carey, check it out. I promise you, if you're a Gun Owners of America, you're NRA, this is not a paid advertisement. I'm just a member of Bama Carey. If you care about what's happening in our state and you want to be informed, check out Bama Carey. But it's not enough just to vote against bad bills when they come up or have them not taken down. We want people who are going to actively protect our rights. And when things are wrong, work to undo them. So when I'm looking at candidates, when I'm looking at Barry Moore and Jared Hudson, and I'm like, what are they going to do? Because a voting record isn't enough. Have you sponsored legislation? Are you going to aggressively protect rights? Are you going to aggressively go after and undo things that the Biden administration or the Obama administration did? How are you going to work with the Trump administration to roll back regulations and roll back rules? It's actually been over the last several weeks, and we'll get into this because there was a Supreme Court decision just this week on the Second Amendment. We'll get into that a little bit later. But where are you on that? That was a really cool thing to watch when they're talking about the issues, a difference between Barry Moore and Jared Hudson. Jared Hudson's like, hey, I am going to get out there and I'm going to be solid on this. The gun groups were split between Barry Moore and Jared Hudson. But what was important was what they were saying. What were they answering on their questionnaire? What were they going to do proactively? So I really liked that part of the campaign. There aren't going to be, moving forward, there aren't going to be, when you look at candidates, there aren't going to be a candidate, there isn't never going to be a candidate that's like, oh yeah, I'm going to be the moderate one. Because you don't run and win in Alabama being a moderate anymore. Or at least I hope not. No more Richard Shelby's, no more Kay Ivey's of the world. No, we want solid conservatives. And if you look at who we had in these primary elections, they were solid conservatives. So then you get into personality. You get into what are they going to do? You get into what is their wheelhouse going to be? We knew what Katie Britt, you looked at a Katie Britt and Mo Brooks. Look at that race. We knew what Mo Brooks was going to be. He was going to be a firebrand. He was going to be a, Mr. No Vote. And Katie styled herself more as Richard Shelby. And she was going to be focused on bring that BCA experience. What happened? When Katie Britt got in, she did exactly what she said she was going to do. She is the business side of things. I think that it's going to be, either one would have been a good compliment to Katie, but I think Barry Moore, Katie, is going to be a little bit more like a Katie and a Tuberville. Tuberville and Katie are very, very different U.S. senators. They run with different crowds. They represent us in different ways. They show up in the media in different ways. They show up at committee hearings different ways. You could not have gone wrong with either of those candidates. I know a lot of veterans who are upset about the way that that veterans conversation thing played out, but I have no doubt Barry Moore is going to represent us well in Washington, D.C., in the U.S. Senate. He's done that in the House already. I'm really hoping that the candidates who, the people who are on the teams after you take a break, I know especially how personal these races can feel, but I hope moving forward that we're all able to go, okay, common enemy. And moving forward after these midterms, we've got a common enemy and we've got a common goal in getting things done, especially when it comes to Washington, D.C. We've got a common enemy in the people who are actively trying to undo or stop the Trump administration. We've got a common goal of getting things legislatively passed. That Trump has done through an executive way, so that the next liberal president to come in, so that they can't come in and undo the good things Trump has done. All right, I've talked myself right into a break here. AJ's on the phone, so we'll go to one in just a minute. But it is going to be after these midterm elections. It's going to be crazy time in D.C. I will talk about, probably not today, but I'll talk a little bit about the special elections and kind of the madness. We don't have as much happening here in Central Alabama with the seats that are up, even with the seats that are up at special election. But I will talk about that a little bit in these midterms. You guys hold tight. April Murray here, filling in for Leland.
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10: Well, I see a 9-minute delay, 280 East in between Red Mountain Expressway and Chelsea Road. Going the other way, 280 West from Chelsea Road to Red Mountain Expressway. That's an 11-minute delay. I'm Phil Carter in the Traffic Center.
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0: friends having trouble with their kids. But
1: she knows
0: about.
1: Who her mama is. That's probably the reason why she don't wanna.
0: Yeah, she was telling me a kid she knows was caught with a vape, and with the reason the parents were in the room is because the kid was her age, 13, 14-year-old kid, was sneaking out to see a boyfriend the parents didn't know they had. My daughter and I, we argue over which of us is going to control the big TV and who's going to, you know, pick the music in the car when we're running to get her brothers, whether or not she's done enough typing because she's homeschooled. Like, our fights are so trivial. I mean, her stealing my clothes.
1: How long has she been 13? When was her birthday?
0: January.
1: Okay, so she's still in the little, like, still not really a... She's official a teenager, but not a teenager yet. But wait till about maybe 15.
0: It's so crazy. But I'm so blessed. But the reason what brought this up is my middle child, he has my hair. He has my everything. He's just like, my daughter, people say looks like me, but then you look at my middle son, you're like, oh, yeah. That's the boy version of you.
1: Right.
0: And I just bought a moose. And I remember, because he has curly hair. He has my curly hair. If I were to straight out of the shower, scrunch this with some product, I would have this, you know, 1990s Faith Hill.
1: You should bring it. You should bring that back.
0: I should bring one day.
1: No. Like next week. you should bring it up.
0: I should come up here in
1: your original hairdo, hair sprayed up, like you straight. Play all the 90s. 80s, 90s country.
0: Oh my goodness!
1: Crunchy curl
0: yes. Hair. Yeah, it's.
1: And then incredible. You gotta have like a flannel shirt on.
0: Always.
1: And like the really Dockers jeans or something like that.
0: You know, my Doc Martin boots. Yes. I had those. I did have those. And those were actually when I had my motorcycle days. I had a motorcycle in college. Those were my go-to. But I might actually take you up on that because I did buy my son some mousse, and watching him scrunch his hair and me trying to scrunch his hair for him, I was like, whew, I just had some kind of deja vu back. Yeah. You know, I was born in 81. So like mid-90s, we were still doing the hair scrunching thing.
1: Oh man. If you brought your childhood picture, and if I could find some of my childhood picture, I was born in 80. So I had a nice little box.
0: Nice. Very
1: my
0: nice.
1: Brother had an actual bowl cut, like the guy actually took a bowl, put over his head, and then shaved his sides bald, and it almost like a mushroom.
0: Oh dear.
1: It was horrible.
0: Do you have those photos?
1: I don't know if I have some like when I was really young. I mean, I have one. There's a picture of me and my dad, which I need to post up for Father's Day. And I still have that. But I was like one or two, and I had a little afro. But then there was one, I believe I was in fifth grade, and I had the box, and I had a nice little part. In my hairstyle. So yeah.
0: Good. Well, I'll consider. I mean, we can't get any different than whatever's happening here. Those are some days.
1: I just want to see how much hairspray you can put in your hair. I know you got the lights in there, but I just don't want to start no fire in there.
0: It's a hazard. Thank goodness James is on vacation. Burning,
1: like, oh my gosh, what? Who got hairspray in here?
0: Aquanet. Do they still sell Aquanet hairspray?
1: Probably so. Probably. You probably get it on Amazon.
0: I only have the brushable hairspray these days, but like the real, like you can see the crisp in it. That's what that music takes me back to, by the way.
1: It was starch for your hair.
0: That's what it was. It was a whole mood. Yeah. All right. We've got James on the line. We went into the commercial break talking about the Senate elections. James has some thoughts about that race. Hey, James.
2: Hey, how are you?
0: I'm good.
2: Thank you for taking my call.
0: Oh, thanks for calling in. What's up?
2: So, at the original primary, the two top vote getters, I was like, this is awesome. We've got two people that would vote identically.
0: Yep.
2: And both of them will vote exactly as I would vote. So I was like really excited about it. And then lo and behold, this slinging started. And the cool thing about it was I could block one of them completely. I just didn't follow his social medias, and I didn't hear any negative ads about the other guy. Not a single one, not a single
0: one.
2: And then, but man, I couldn't get away from any of the negative ads about the other one.

0: name of Jared Hudson.
1: That was a like, mess.
0: I know this isn't true. I'm sure there's a nugget of truth somewhere in there, but I know this isn't true. Jared Hudson is somebody I know to be a solid dude, you know?
1: Yep.
0: So somebody that I would love to have over at my house. I'm closing on the house on Thursday. He's the kind of guy I would love to have at my house at the housewarming party, you know? Likewise, I believe that Barry Moore is somebody that I would love to have over at my house, except for all the horrible, ugly garbage I heard from his campaign during the last 3 weeks. It was like I couldn't escape it. It was on all my streaming services. It was on my radio. It was everywhere.
1: It was everywhere.
0: And I was like, well, that absolutely decides who I'm voting for, you know?
1: Well, just
0: because,
1: and I think that's happened for most
0: of them are bad people.
1: I don't know if you heard me say this. One of the hallmarks of campaigning as a campaign staffer is do no harm. And I feel like the staff right. behind the scenes is some of the people running the ads and stuff. They harmed their candidates. Like, you know, Barry Moore's a nice guy, but those ads were brutal. And you're going, like you said, there's a
0: that
1: hint of
0: truth.
1: That's
0: not something
1: here.
0: A nice guy would say about another Christian brother, you know?
1: Yeah, it was excessively aggressive and character. It was a mess. Well, thanks for calling in, James. I appreciate it.
0: And thanks for taking my call. God bless you. Have a wonderful night.
1: Thank you. All right. April Marie here for Leland. Phone lines are open. Back in just a minute.

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8: Well, I see a 9-minute delay, 280 East in between Red Mountain Expressway and Chelsea Road. Going the other way, 280 West from Chelsea Road to Red Mountain Expressway. That's an 11-minute delay. I'm Phil Carter in the Traffic Center.
0: What you hear is what's really happening.
9: And then you're going to wonder, well, why did those guys go out of business? I don't understand. No, you don't understand. And that's the point. This is why we need adults to run the economy, because you don't have the vaguest notion how any of this works. It's almost like a child. Why can't we all just get along and never have wars? Because there are some bad people out there who need to be stopped from getting nuclear weapons. What are you, 5, Mondani?
10: Yeah.
9: Everyone should make $30 an hour. That'd be a cool world.
10: Shut up. You are such a loser.
0: Real talk. 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

0: all I had not to try to hit that high note. But I love you guys. Okay? I have too much respect for you. Now, if you ever get in a vehicle with me, I would like you to know I try and I miss it and I butcher it every single time, but I absolutely do it. Thankfully, there's not a lot of people watching on the YouTube right now, so not many people got to see that lip sync. But yes, we do have a YouTube, and I am a totally different kind of viewing situation than Leland is. I love Leland's setup, though. Not going to lie. I do. Yeah. The guitars and the whole, his studio is rocking. Did I hear that he has now worked up a studio in the RV?
1: Yes.
0: So this is going to be a whole different experience.
1: It's going to be a whole nother ball game.
0: Are you ready for this road trip extravaganza?
1: Yeah. You know, the first time he did it, it was a little stressful.
0: Right.
1: But, you know, as time progresses and the more and more we do it, it's fun. And it also gives me an opportunity to see things that I've never been...
0: Yeah,
1: never thought about actually seeing. So it's pretty cool.
0: I got to talk to Jessica a little bit about it when what was that? That was
1: Jawbone Jail.
0: Yeah, Jawbone Jail. My first one. My first Jawbone Jail.
1: That was your first one?
0: Yeah.
1: Oh.
0: I've done a bunch of the Christmas part.
1: Right. Because you've been in it.
0: Right.
1: Yeah.
0: Well, although we didn't do the skits this year. We didn't do a Richard skit. Which
1: no. I can't remember.
0: I'm a little salty about that.
1: Yeah, I don't even remember what we did.
0: Yeah.
1: It was for the past. But it's been a blur.
0: Yeah, they just all blend together. There's a Charlie Brown one at one point.
1: Yeah, that was about John Byrd.
0: There was a couple. So I've been in. I think I've been in two, maybe three.
1: Mm-hmm.
0: But we didn't do one. I'm hoping we bring it back. I came very close at the last one that we were doing skits at to doing a lip sync to All I Want for Christmas Is My Own Show. I was able to get on AI and one of those really cool platforms that lets you create your own music and put in lyrics and create my own 99.5 song. So I'm hoping we bring back the skits if for no other reason than people can actually see me lip sync, because that's a whole different experience. You don't want me singing, but lip syncing, it's very entertaining. But no, my Jawbone Jam was great. Here's a fun fact, and I don't know if I showed it to you then, but I had on what's called a halter sensor thing, I don't know, a heart rate monitor basically, and I'd just gotten it on the day of Jawbone Jam, and I was really like self-conscious about it because everything I own you could see it, because I've been having a little bit of a weird heart rate situation. All under control, we're good, I'm not gonna keel over right here on air. But I went to Jawbone Jam, and so I wasn't there that long. But it was a good time. I love meeting the listeners. I love, like, you know, watching everybody kind of interact. So those are my favorite. 99.5 listeners are just great. Speaking of which, I mentioned earlier, it is Father's Day weekend, guys. I know everybody's all excited about Juneteenth and all that comes with that, and the days off from work and all the things. But don't forget to get your Father's Day gifts. It is 3:38 on a Friday before it.
1: Hey, let me do some. As a dad, don't get me wrong. I don't mind like the ties and the mugs and, you know, the tools.
0: Right.
1: You know, sometimes we just want to just do nothing.
0: There you go.
1: You know what I'm saying? Just let us sit.
0: Plan to order in.
1: Yeah.
0: Or get food to go. Or just let dad have a day off.
1: Just like, nope. I don't want to hear it.
0: Yeah.
1: You figure it out.
0: Exactly.
1: Yeah.
0: Cruise control, right. Dad's day. I like it. And that's what I was saying. It's like, what can we give dads
1: peace of mind.
0: Yes. So I've got the 3D printer. So my kid's dad's birthday, which was just a couple weeks ago, you know what we 3D printed him? I'm scrolling the page of all the different things we can 3D print dad for his birthday. And my 7-year-old, in case you're curious about his personality, he was like, that right there. We printed hand grenades. And they're great. I had gotten this beautiful dark green to make some refrigerator magnets on. So we got they're very realistic looking.
1: You know what? I need to put in a request for you to make me something.
0: Oh, yes.
1: Yeah. So I have like these like beaded necklaces.
0: Oh, yeah.
1: And I don't really have a place to like really kind of place them.
0: Okay. I'm on it.
1: I have like my little, I have a makeshift jewelry box, but I need something to kind of let them kind of sit.
0: Do you want something that hangs with a hook that you can hang them on, or do you want a stand? I'm going to give you some options.
1: Yeah, I would love like to have a stand and then have like a hook on it.
0: On it, yeah.
1: Then I can just kind of place them. So then.
0: So I'm still on it.
1: Because I have like a couple of them.
0: Okay.
1: And I could just, you know, put them on there. And then whatever I want to wear, whatever I want to wear.
0: You just take it.
1: I just take it, boom.
0: And you know what? I already have in my head because I've looked up some things to put my rosaries on. I collect rosaries. This is my thing. And yeah. I think I've talked about this on there.
1: Because I tried to use the one that you gave me last time for like the headphones.
0: Oh, the headphones one, yeah.
1: Right, but it's not tall enough.
0: For the necklaces?
1: For the necklaces.
0: Oh, yeah. No, yeah. We can get one specific for that. But and it will be very similar to the one I found to do my rosaries on. By the way, if there's any listeners who are going to Europe or going out of the country, I collect them. And Jessica brought me something from the last trip. They went to Italy. And Cam Ward, who I might have in here, I'm at least going to have him on the phone, but he got me one blessed by the Pope. And I'm just collecting them from around the world, and they bring joy to my heart. I can use one of those models to make you something for your necklace. And your birthday was just recent too, right?
1: Mm-hmm. Like it was on the 12th.
0: So, yeah, belated birthday.
1: Thank
0: on
1: you.
0: It. Do you have a favorite color?
1: Green.
0: Green, okay.
1: Yeah.
0: Okay, I've got some greens.
1: So, I like green and earth tone. I like a good like earth tone type of color. But I mean, honestly, it really don't matter because ain't nobody gonna really see it. But I just want to just have something that kind of just will be kind of clean and seamless where I can just place it and you know
0: and a little. I'm on it.
1: It'd be kind of cool if it can rotate, but you know, I'm probably asking too much.
0: Okay, well we'll see what we can find. Yeah. No, I'm so JD has the 3D printer, one of the 3D printers. Have I told you this?
1: Mm-hmm.
0: So I broke it. I broke my son's 3D printer. For those who didn't know, Santa brought my son a 3D printer and Mama took it over. So while he's at school, I print away and I managed to break it. And then I managed to fix the thing I broke. And while I was fixing the thing I broke, I broke another thing and it started a whole spiral. And so I ended up having to take it to JD, and I just gave him the part to fix it, so I'm sure it's on the mend. But of course, I give it to JD right before he goes out of town, so we're not going to get it back for another week or two.
1: Well, he's not out of town.
0: Okay. Well,
1: it's inside joke. I'll tell you off here.
0: Sorry, I don't know what to talk about.
1: Yeah.
0: So yes. So. I can't be trusted. You got to tell me off the record, people.
1: You and Will, boy. I tell you, I just tell everybody's business.
0: I know. Okay. So it's going to be a whole thing, but we're going to have two 3D printers going, and I am obsessed. And these are things that are like plug and play. Like these, I don't know if you know how easy 3D printers are now compared to what they used to be. First off, they're relatively inexpensive, not much more than a, you know, regular printer you would print anything off of, you know, if you're printing a document or whatever. Now you can 3D print and it's a whole thing. Okay, let's see where I am. I guess I've got a couple more minutes. You know what I'm going to do before I go to this break? So I told you guys, if you missed early on in the show, I told you guys that I was going to highlight each of my fathers. And I know, it's weird. This is the world we live in, but I have three fathers. My mom was married three times. My biological dad was my mom's high school sweetheart. And then, of course, they got divorced before either of them would have graduated high school. Neither of them graduated high school, but that's neither here nor there. And then my mom married my stepdad, who adopted me, gave me the name Fogel, April Marie Fogel. I don't actually say my whole name, but that's what it is. And so he adopted me, an incredible father. And then my mom married my stepdad and was married to him for over 30 years until he passed away. So I talked a little bit about my daddy, Rodney. He was the one who taught me my work ethic. He worked two or three jobs at any given time. He did pizza delivery. He did, shout out again to Mike, my pizza delivery guy. He did pizza delivery. He stocked shelves at Walmart and at grocery stores. Later, he ran luggage. This was the hardest working man I have ever met. This man wasn't sitting in an office somewhere, nothing against sitting in an office somewhere, but he wasn't sitting in an office. He was out there moving all day, every day, back pain and this strain and that strain, and that's what he was doing. And I learned so much from him. He was also the father that said, you know, buck up. Don't let some man break your heart. you got this. He's the one who put me, much to my mother's chagrin, we didn't tell her this till many years later. He put me on a Greyhound bus. When I went to college, I took a Greyhound bus to college because we were that broke. And it was a whole situation. So that was my daddy, Rodney. Then my daddy, John, which is what gave me the name Fogle, he was my Eeyore. He talked really slow and with a deep country accent, and he was going to baby me. And he was the one who was just, I talked to him, you know, every day. You're over there smiling. So I was very blessed with fathers, who were just wonderful, loving, caring guys. And I want to encourage you, take the time. I have lost all of my fathers, you guys. And I'm only 45 years old. They were only in their 60s. You never know. So take the time to tell them you love them. Take the time to honor them. Even if it's, they're not into gifts and you don't know what to get them or whatever, make sure they know how meaningful they have had and what impact they have had on your life. Take the time. Sit down and think about it. When you're driving home this afternoon, take the time to think about what the impact your father had on your life. And if you are a man, think about the impact you want to have on your kids' lives. We do not do enough to honor the importance of the role of fatherhood in this country. And I think, you know, I talk a lot about these leftist kids. I talk a lot about these, you know, the purple-haired, nose-ringed kids. When I look at these kids, I always think my heart breaks for their mother. But then I think, where is their father? What is happening here? When I see these girls competing against boys, I'm like, why are the men the team on the teams, the fathers of those teams, why are they not stepping up and blocking the locker room? Why are they not protecting the girls? We gotta appreciate and respect our strong fathers. All right, I'm going to take a quick commercial break and see what kind of trouble AJ got me into.
1: I didn't get you in trouble. You got yourself in trouble.
0: No.
1: I didn't,
0: hey. All right, back in just a second. I got myself in trouble. Okay, back in just a second. You guys are listening to Leland Live with April Marie.
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11: 2059 East in between I-65 and the 2059 split, showing no signs of any delays right now. Should be able to make it in 4 minutes. And I'm Phil Carter in the traffic center.
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0: You gotta say Beck and call with the accent. I will tell you, I remember it like it was yesterday, playing that song on repeat so that I could learn the words. There's that one, and then I will tell you, I saw something within the last couple of days about like our memories and what age back you remember. Do you know what year you can look back and you can be like, I remember everything from that year forward, like middle school or high school, where you're like, I can remember all my high school friends. I can remember what I did. I would say mine has been pretty much middle school. Sixth grade, I can, you know, had like my best friends, because I'm from a small town in Florida. So we had gone to everything from, you know, grade school, middle school, high school, all together. So about sixth grade is when I think my real friend group stuck in. And I remember my sixth grade best friend, Madonna, I won't say her last name, but Madonna was her name, came from a Catholic family. And Madonna and I sat on the floor with tape cassettes. And you remember they had the lyrics like in the paper insert, and learning the lyrics of songs. That's where you're taking me back to, by the way. the days of learning.
1: Yeah, I remember. I missed that when the cassette tapes used to have the words to the songs for each song that was on the cassette, yeah. Or even even the CDs had. Well, some of the CDs had that as well too.
0: I remember Brooks and Dunn in pieces. Sitting like, you know, crisscross applesauce on Madonna's floor, learning the lyrics to Garth Brooks in pieces. I wonder what year that was. I don't even know. Those were the good old days. And then my mom would buy cassettes that we were like, what is this? And you would have to take the piece of paper, and you could take the piece of paper and put it in the little hole at the top of the cassette if you wanted to dub over the cassette. And so we would do that. Do you remember that? Do you have any idea what I'm talking about? The cassettes that you weren't supposed to be able to tape over, but there was just a little hole in the top to prevent you from doing it. Those were the good old days. Kids these days will never know those days. And then I like to tell my kids when we talk about how old I am, because of course, you know, we're older than Google. We're long before, you know, cell phones were a thing. I had a pager at one point where you had to talk in code in numbers. But I don't know what I would have done if I wasn't a police explorer, because me and my friends knew 10 codes. And so we could tell, and my 10 codes are rusty. One of my friends over at Homewood PD, who has my text, somebody texts me and tell me, I think 1051 used to be en route. We'd be like 1051, 1042 would be like en route home. And we could text each other in 10 codes on our pagers. And it was a whole thing. But yes. That was my high school nerdy days. But all of these things are going to be foreign to our kids, because now that it's so easy for them just to get in touch and all of those things. Okay, we are having a Father's Day Friday here, as I talk a little bit about my fathers. Plural, it's so weird. Talk a little bit, but we really, I want you guys all to take the time to appreciate those father figures. I grew up with friends who, came from broken homes, and their fathers weren't around. And so, the father-like figures in your life or in your kid's life, make sure to take a time to appreciate them today. Our society would be so much better, so much stronger, if every child had their father in their home stepping up and doing that role. I am a big fan of gender roles. Oh boy, does that just aggravate the heck out of some people. And I'll say it, there is a role. I had this conversation. I wrote a piece for AL.com about this. Don't tell the single mothers in your life happy Father's Day. The single mothers aren't fulfilling the role of a father, because only a man can do that. You honor the women who are doing it alone, but they are not doing the role of a man, because only a man can be a father. Okay, with that, I'm going to go to the phone lines. We've got Jamie on the line. Hey, Jamie.
2: Yes, my father was a daddy. He was my daddy.
0: Your father?
2: He is my daddy. He's still alive. He worked a steady job. I'm a great job. Yeah, he worked at 3M for 42 years.
0: Oh, we got a little bit of a bad connection here.
2: He, I'm sorry.
0: No, that's okay.
2: He worked at 3M 42 years, and he taught me and my brother how to work. He worked two jobs. He always had two jobs. He worked at a factory, and he always had a cleaning company. Him and my mother. My mother was a barber, and she's retired now. And both of them still live. And my mother was a mama, and they done everything for us. And I tried to be that for my kids. And I've got two boys and a daughter, 16-year-old, who was about to drive me crazy.
0: You've hit that tipping point.
2: Yeah. Yes, ma'am. My two boys are married, and my youngest boy is having a baby of his own now.
0: Aww. I'll
2: be a papa to a granddaughter, and well, I couldn't be happier. But my daddy, he has worked all his life for us to be.
0: I love that for you, Jamie. Jamie, I apologize. We went right into a commercial break, and we had a terrible connection. If you want to call back, do that, and maybe we'll get a better connection.
2: Yeah, yeah.
0: But happy Father's Day to you, Jamie.
2: I'm so sorry.
0: Don't apologize at all.
2: Yeah.
0: That happens all the time. All right, guys, we are going to be back on the flip side. Hold tight. April Marie here, filling in for Leland.
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4: The current Secretary of State, Wes Allen, who recently lost his bid to become the Republican candidate in the upcoming lieutenant governor's race, says he's not going to challenge his runoff opponent, John Wall, on residency issues. During the primary campaign, Allen brought up the issue about Wall's residency here in Alabama. He even paid for a state lawmaker to file a complaint against Wall that challenged his qualifications with the Alabama Republican Party. The challenge was denied by the AOGOP's steering committee this past February. Only a primary opponent or a member of the state party can challenge a nominee's eligibility. However, Allen has told 1819 News that he will not be doing so in this case. Allen said he will continue to work hard as Secretary of State until that role ends in January of next year. I'll be back with more Alabama stories after this.
5: Where I was living was not a great place to live anymore. I began to pray for a place to go, praying for all of these things that a 9-year-old would want. I wanted horses, big house with a bunch of people my age. I wanted parents. I wanted a mom and a dad. Before I even prayed it, the Lord had already answered my prayer with the Big Oak Ranch. Who would that 9-year-old be if she never came to the Big Oak Ranch? I would be trying to fight for survival instead of fighting to break a cycle.
6: Big Oak Ranch, a Christian home for children needing a chance.
4: A federal judge has denied bond for a Shelby County woman who is charged with planning a mass shooting. 21-year-old Catherine Joyner was arrested by the FBI this past May after communications were discovered between her and a Mississippi man where they discussed plans for a mass attack on a school with guns. Ethan Bassett, the man that Joyner was talking to, is also being held in jail in Mississippi. Tropical Storm Arthur brought heavy rain to South Alabama this past Thursday. This has caused flooding in the downtown area on Government Street and South Ann Street. The storm also took down some trees in that area. I'm Andrea Tice.

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0: Well, good afternoon, everyone. April Marie here, filling in for Leland. For those of you who are big fans, yay, I'll be here for 2 weeks, almost, just about, a little less than. For those of you who hate the program, I hope I grow on you. That's what I'm going to hope. Otherwise, you can just stick around just to listen to AJ. Let's see what we got going on here. We've been talking a lot about Father's Day as Father's Day approaches, just because I don't want you guys to forget it and because it's such an important day. I've looked at some of the elections, the lieutenant governor, the U.S. Senate. I want to talk about the attorney general's race. That was another, you know, we just had some ugly races. And it's so funny because I use that word all the time. It's an ugly race. There were ads and there were people out there on Facebook. I do have to say, this is probably, in terms of the supporters of one candidate going after the supporters of another one online, and then people behind the scenes, like, you know, really trying to get out there and be ugly, this cycle was the worst in recent memory. And I say that because I generally pay attention to these things. I've covered it through media, whether it's radio or print news or whatever it is. I've been looking at elections in this state for over a decade. This one was just truly just mean. And I wonder if that's what we're going to have to get used to. I wonder if this is going to be the new norm now that we do have more people running that are probably going to vote a lot nearly the same way, or seem nearly the same. The attorney general's race is one that, unlike the other ones that were for people who would need a record for whatever, a voting record, or it would be how would they vote. It was more of a management style, more of an experience style. We had Jay Mitchell versus Catherine Robertson. Catherine won. I truly have zero doubt that the office is going to have and this is what Catherine, she campaigned on, the smoothest transition from Steve Marshall to Catherine Robertson, just because she's been there. She's been in the thick of things. She's been on the front lines. She was endorsed by the other Republican attorneys generals. I did that wrong, right? Attorneys. It's got a weird plural. But it was really that race in terms of questioning her finance. That was frustrating to me. Okay, first off, I don't know. Aside from, I feel like this is the election cycle where hopefully candidates and consultants learned that attacking somebody on strictly where their money is coming from or not coming from or that sort of thing isn't necessarily what the voters want. I adore Mo Brooks. I think Mo Brooks is incredible. I would have loved to have seen him back in the state house if for no other reason than I like people there. I know. That's a very unpopular opinion with elected officials because they're like, no, he's very Jim Ziegler-ish, where you know wherever he's going to be going, look what they're doing. This ain't right. And that's kind of why I wanted him, right? But he made his campaign about all of the Montgomery money coming in to support his opponent. And guess what? People didn't vote based on where the money was coming from. We saw that in that House race. We saw that in the Attorney General's race with Jay Mitchell going all in. Oh, look at Catherine's money. You know what we were looking at while he was screaming, look at her money? We were looking at her record. We were listening to her talk. We were watching Steve Marshall, which is a man that I have the utmost respect for, listening to him give his support to her. That's what we were doing. And so that election was kind of weird because, yes, Jay Mitchell does have a record himself from his time on the bench, but that didn't seem to be the overriding message. Catherine Robertson kept her message really positive about what she would do and about her work ethic. And it was fun. It was really, I don't know her well. I know her well enough to talk to her. There had been years between when I had communicated with her last. But I know her well enough to know that she is a sincere conservative and sincerely wants to carry on what we have seen Steve Marshall do. And Steve Marshall's not just the best attorney general we have here in Alabama. He's the best attorney general I've ever seen. And I've been watching attorneys general in Florida, Alabama, Arizona, other places. He has, and I was critical of Steve Marshall at first because he wasn't available to the press. We would get these press releases that would be very dry about briefs he had signed on to or letters he had signed on to. And I was like, what is he doing besides these letters? Well, I'll tell you what he was doing. He was fighting. He was fighting. He was doing his job so well. And so I watched that election kind of play out. And the one thing that struck me was how highly Catherine spoke about Steve Marshall's office. And I happen to agree. I happen to think that he was such a great, did such a great job, especially when it came to protecting our kids from radical ideology. Then talking to Catherine Robertson and talking about her role in the office and what she has done and what she has overseen, I ended up along the way talking to people who worked with her. And it was like happenstance. Like I was doing a story for 1819 and ended up talking to somebody who had personal experience working with her. And they think so highly of her. They respect her. And so I'm really excited going into the general election to watch that campaign play out and I don't even know who's running against her in the general. But to watch that campaign play out and listen to her, she grew into her own. And as an aside, if you weren't following her on social media, she was so real. She literally was showing and talking about wearing out shoes because she was out there at so many events and she was putting so many miles on her shoes. And like me, she wears a lot of heels. And so that was just kind of fun. All right, we've got Regina on the line talking about the elections. Hey there, Regina.
1: Hello, how are you?
0: I'm good. How are you today?
1: I'm good. I just wanted to say my husband ran and was on one of the city councils here in Jefferson County, and he ran three different times. He was on the council for 12 years, and he, not one time, did he say anything about his opponents.
0: Yep.
1: He said that people are not crazy, they're not stupid, they can see for themselves what his opponent had done or had not done. But he had an opponent that was bad-mouthing him with lies. I mean, what he was saying wasn't even the truth. And he just told him, he said, if you can't run and win on your own merit and your own personality and all, then you don't need to be running. And so he, you know, and that's the truth.
0: Yeah, no, and, I agree.
1: Pardon me?
0: As I was going to say, I agree. I think that's a great, like, way to, and it's a, in my mind, when I'm watching campaign ads and listen, especially when I'm listening to the candidates themselves talk, if all they're doing is tearing down the other person and not talking about what they're going to do differently, that's a big old red flag for me.
1: Yes, it's exactly. And Doug Jones is the worst one out there. He has bad-mouthed Tommy from the very get-go, and now that he, you know, won his primary, he has just really... I mean, he said some really ugly things last night. And I just, you know, even if I was going to vote for somebody, if they started the bad mouthing and the down, you know, tearing people down, I would change my vote, because if he can't, or she can't, tell us what they're going to do or what they've done or, you know, what their beliefs are and everything, then I don't want them up there.
0: Yep. I agree. Great points, Regina. I appreciate it.
1: Okay,
0: thank you.
1: You have a good day.
0: You too. No, Regina's right. If you are running, now it's one thing to say my opponent, you know, this is their record, right? This is how they voted, or this is what they've done, or, you know, we saw some of that where a lot of the incumbents in municipalities got defeated because people were saying, I'm going to do things differently. That's a very different thing. But, you know, oh, this person takes money from that person, or this person's doing that, or these personal attacks, you know, this person's girlfriend. Hold on. Let me see if I can get this Charlie thing right. Wes Allen ran an ad about a raccoon that John Wall's fiance had before she met him. What? That's not a real thing. Give me a break. That doesn't tell me what you're going to do as lieutenant governor. That's ridiculous. It's absolutely silly time is what it is. And so that's not the kind of campaign someone should be running. And I think we saw from Alabama voters Those aren't the candidates that they, because it was the ones that went really negative and stayed negative and didn't talk about a vision for Alabama. That's who won this election cycle. I've got a couple more races to recap. That was the attorney general. I think Jay Mitchell is a great guy. I think he's going to, you know, rebound. We haven't heard or seen the last of him. But hopefully, again, when he comes back, he focuses on what he wants to do, not on the attacks of whoever he runs against or whatever he does. Let's see. We've done U.S. Senate. We've done AG. We did Lieutenant Governor. We'll move on to some state news when we come back. You guys hold tight. It's April Marie filling in for Leland.
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8: We have a crash on 65 North at Finley Boulevard. The exit ramp to Finley Boulevard, exit 262B, is blocked. I'm Phil Carter in the traffic center.
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0: There you go. It's like, what am I listening to? Is that Martina McBride?
1: Winona?
0: Winona Judd?
1: Yes.
0: Winona Judd.
1: Yes. Did she just go by Winona?
0: She did.
1: And then went by later in her career, Winona Judd?
0: I think, did they go from the Judds to just Winona, like when she split off?
1: And right.
0: Then, yeah, when her solo.
1: Didn't her sister become an actress?
0: She did. She's a good actress, too.
1: Yeah, yeah.
0: She was in Double Jeopardy.
1: I remember, oh gosh, that was her sister.
0: Yeah.
1: I hated that movie.
0: No way!
1: I did, because it made people believe that there was this, like, they made people believe that you could just do stuff and, you know, get away with it because it's Double Jeopardy.
0: I don't know.
1: It's 90s movies, man.
0: Or yeah, Ashley Judd. Mm-hmm. Yep. I loved that movie. What year did that movie come out?
1: Late 90s, early 2000s.
0: Yeah, release date 1999. Mm-hmm. So I graduated high school in May of 99. I was in college when it came out.
1: Yeah.
0: No, that was a good movie.
1: Yeah, because like she got framed for supposedly
0: offing
1: her husband, and then he's down in New Orleans, mm-hmm. and she goes and actually does it, and it was like, it's Double Jeopardy.
0: That had, I can't even remember who it was. Tommy Lee Jones
1: yep.
0: was the cop.

0: on the crime, they charge you with something else, right?
1: Right.
0: Reckless endangerment, having a fire, whatever. But
1: how come the cop just be like, oh, you faked your death, you go to jail. You know what I'm saying? Like,
0: I would think he, and some kind of, that would be a whole thing. But
1: right, because didn't he like do that just to like get like,
0: yeah, because
1: he access
0: his
1: son or something like that.
0: It was like, I think he was in crazy debt, and so that he did it to get, you know, to walk away from the debt and set her up to think people thought she was getting the insurance. But anyway, that was Winona. That was Ashley Judd, and she was, yeah, she's a good actress.
1: Mm-hmm.
0: So I said earlier, I have like the best kids ever, and I'm knocking on wood here. But one of the things that we do, because we don't have cable television, I despise cable television. I despise the ads, the pharmaceutical ads. If anybody out there can justify why you, how you can like live through cable television and the pharma, if I have one thing that RFK does that promise he delivers on, I would love for him to go ahead and get rid of those ads because it's ridiculous. I mean, I end up when we're in a hotel room and the kids will see their ads, they're like, what is that for? Like, why do my kids need to know what PrEP is for? Like, why do they need to know what HIV drugs are, STD prevention drugs? And, you know, like, I
1: have no problem with that because I'm going to put it like this. I remember when I was a kid,
0: What do you remember commercials?
1: Huh?
0: Go ahead.
1: Well, I remember just as a kid, we used to have to do like sex ed.
0: Right.
1: Right. And we talked about diseases and all these other stuff. And
0: at what grade, though?
1: I think I was like fifth, sixth grade. Even
0: you were learning about... Mm-hmm.
1: Yep.
0: Okay, now let me ask you, did you have a traditional sex ed? So Alabama now has laws. We have laws in terms of what you can teach kids.
1: And this was like in Texas when I was, you know, like 90s.
0: Okay.
1: You know what I'm saying? So, like, and it wasn't something like, we talked about pregnancy. You know,
0: So we have abstinence-based. Like, mm-hmm. you know, the only way to prevent all of these things that can happen to you is abstinence-based sex ed. But these days, I watch the commercials and I'm like, what in the world? Why are kids, like, you got commercials about topics that these young kids, you know, I can have a conversation, obviously, with my 13-year-old about what some of these things are for and what they need and whatever. But like, what is a toddler? What does a 5-year-old, a 6-year-old need to know what some of these drugs are for? I hate it. I despise it. So back to the point of the conversation is we now watch old movies because when you watch old movies and you and I, we did this whole thing. I don't remember what show I was filling in for, but where I was like, tell me what old shows. We watch old movies. We watch old shows because it doesn't have the woke in it. It doesn't have the crazy in it. I don't have to deal with what are they going to see? What are they going to hear? What is the underlying lesson? The underlying lesson of most old TVs or movies. Now this one, you know, this was a whole different thing, but there's some kind of like lesson to be learned. But these days it's if you want to deport illegals, then you're heartless. If you want to, if you don't call somebody by their preferred pronouns, you're mean. Like even kids shows have this like nonsensical stuff in it. But yes, I hate cable television. It drives me insane. So all we do as a family is we watch old movies and cause I know what they're going to be clean. They're going to be somewhat normal.
1: Mm-hmm.
0: I cannot handle the woke.
1: Do you ever
0: movies.
1: Like go back and watch those movies that, I guess you would think they were good back in, you know, when came out
0: and now
1: you
0: you're
1: watch
0: like,
1: them
0: and
1: I'm like, what in the world? How did I watch this without cringing?
0: Okay. I'm going to say this and you're going to be like, what, April Marie? You know, a movie really gets on my nerves.
1: What's that?
0: The Little Mermaid. The Disney movie, The Little Mermaid.
1: Really?
0: That hoarding little brat. I'm like, they made a princess out of that girl. She was awful. She was a hoarder. She had no appreciation, zero gratitude, zero respect for her father. Fell in love with the first man she saw just because he was attractive.
1: She was a teenager.
0: Gave up everything.
1: She was a teenager.
0: I hate that Disney movie.
1: She was a teenager.
0: Every other Disney movie has some sort of redeeming quality thing about it. That movie, it irks me to no end.
1: Well, I mean, but it was a cartoon. Probably written by men, so I mean.
0: But yes, I much prefer movies. My kids watching stuff, and I can't handle the cable television. We do it when we're. I took my son.
1: When you say the cable television, because you sound very old when you say that. Are you talking about like HBO?
0: No, like So I'm a cord cutter.

Right, so we have Netflix and we have Prime and we have we have whatever, but there's no ads. And so my son and I went to, I actually filled in on my old radio station in down in Montgomery last week and did an overnight there, and my, took my son with me, and we were watching, you know, it was a cartoon, but it was on the TV, and the ads in between the commercial breaks for a children's movie were insane. And I'm like, we don't need to be having, this is a movie geared for, you know, 5 to 8 year olds. And you've got all of these crazy STD drugs and all these other all sorts of stuff. And I'm going, what's happening here? All right. We've got the phone line open as I'm ranting and raving about popular culture now. We'll go to the phone lines if you want to talk about Double Jeopardy or any other old movie. We'll also get back into politics maybe a little bit later. You guys hold tight. Father's Day weekend. Don't forget.

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7: Well, I see an 8-minute delay on 280 West between Chelsea Road and Red Mountain Expressway. 280 East between Red Mountain Expressway and Chelsea Road is a 7-minute delay. And I'm Phil Carter in the Traffic Center.
0: What you hear is what's really happening.
1: One of our Apache helicopters went down near the Strait of Hormuz, and the pilots were retrieved and are safe. So that's the good news. But we're now finding out that the Iranians shot the Apache down. So Trump said, I have just been informed that last night the Iranians shot down one of our highly sophisticated Apache helicopters while patrolling over the Strait of Hormuz. So the question is, how does the president intend on responding?
0: Real talk, real news, Talk 99.5.

0: across what's the great sky. Is it's only AJ and the like 12 people on the YouTube can see this happening.
1: Well, I can hear what you're doing, right? Because I can hear the music. They can't hear the music. They just see you like.
0: That's true. I look like I'm miming to the people watching the YouTube. I should also fix my lipstick when I'm in the next commercial break. Hello to everybody watching the YouTube. If you are not watching the YouTube, Real Talk 99.5 TV. You can see why I never went into television, okay? And I stick to radio, which is I can't help my faces. I have zero poker face. Like, it's non-existent. If someone says something stupid, I have a look. I was talking earlier about bad campaigns and bad campaign things, and I contorted my face in a way nobody should ever see. Like, it happens. And this YouTube channel is just full of That's where we are. All right, we were talking. We went from Winona Judd to Ashley Judd to the movie Double Jeopardy, and here we are with somebody on the phone line for it. So, Dave on the line. Hi, Dave.
2: Oh, hi, April. Yeah, I watched that movie a couple times in the last couple of months.
0: Oh, wow.
2: And it's really a great movie. She does not kill her ex-husband in the end of the movie. And the lady that was talking to her was in prison where she was an attorney. She's the one that told her, I think it's the Seventh Amendment. Means that if you are proven innocent, then, you know, and some, I can't remember exactly how it's done, but, you know, she's totally innocent and the person that actually did it, she could have actually killed him, but she didn't do it, in the movie.
0: Yep.
2: So it's a great movie. It really is. There's another one that everybody needs to watch, and that is Dave. He's a presidential lookalike.
0: Oh, yeah.
2: And that's something that we all need to think about doing because the United States Congress is going to need us. So go get you a copy of Robert's Book of Rules and Order and start reading it because you may need to know the format of being in Congress. We need some honest people that want to do the work for the people, not for their pocketbook.
0: Mm-hmm.
2: And a great person to listen to is Representative Burchett.
0: Oh,
2: from,
0: he's great.
2: Tennessee.
0: He's so good.
2: He talks about how that they're still lining their pockets. They could care less about us. He uses an example here in the last week. He was talking about that they're still paying something like $400 million a month to the Al-Qaeda, the Somalian bunch, and to be good so that they can continue stealing from us.
0: It's insanity.
2: So, that kind of movie is something that we all need to think about doing. It's not in the movies, you know, it's just a good example. But I'll be talking to you, April. It's good to hear you.
0: Well, thanks so much for calling, Dave. And I'm glad you could confirm because I didn't look it up that she does not kill him in the end. But yeah, the woman who was talking to her and told her to keep stirring. She was an attorney who was in jail for something else. I forget what that was.
2: Right, yeah, she killed her.
1: Wait a minute. Hold on, Dave. Like it's so funny that she took advice from someone who's an attorney who got himself in jail.
0: That's fair. Yeah.
2: Yeah. Well,
1: only in the 90s.
2: She was in jail for killing her husband.
1: Right.
0: Right. So that
1: but she got caught.
0: They can't convict you for something you've already done, though. That was the point. That's the takeaway.
1: She took advice from someone who killed
2: her. It's a very tricky movie how the scoundrel ex-husband steals from her and he goes and buys all kinds of stuff off the insurance money. And puts her son into a private school, and she has, that's what she really wants.
0: That's what it was. She wanted to back.
2: Yeah, I don't know if Tommy Lee Jones got an Academy for that, but he should have. That's another great movie he did.
1: I mean, he did play a lot of cop roles in the 90s.
2: Yes, he did. Yes,
1: he did a lot of cop roles.
2: I'm almost as old as he is, so, you know.
0: he played great.
2: You guys have
0: characters.
2: A great afternoon.
0: All right. Thanks, Dave. I appreciate it.
1: What was the one with him and Harrison Ford?
0: Oh. What was the one with him in here? I don't remember.
1: Oh God.
0: We're gonna have to end up looking these up. By the way, I did have one of my Homewood PD officers who, by the way, I don't know that people have. Do normal people have favorite police departments? I have favorite police departments. Homewood PD has some great, great officers. Birmingham PD, their PIO.
1: Are you trying to get out of a ticket?
0: No. They're, don't even get me started on that. Their PIO doesn't like return messages and doesn't give you information. Hoover has been great when I have to reach out to them. There are actually good, like, off different departments that are just different level of, you know, get you information when you need it, like help you out. As a reporter, you want that. As a reporter, I'll say Birmingham and has a favorite reporter, and they will give that reporter anything she needs, and everybody can guess who that is. But then we'll not work with the other reporters, and it's a very odd thing. But I was told that I did have my 10 codes right. And it's so funny the things you memorize, because I memorized my 10 codes and signals when I was 14, 15 years old. That's when I was a police explorer. And, you know, of all of the things you forget, that somehow I remember not all, but most of them, the significant ones, which is very entertaining.
1: So the movie I was thinking of now, I can't believe because I enjoyed that one and U.S. Marshal, The Fugitive.
0: Oh, The Fugitive.
1: Yeah. So he did like The Fugitive, and then he did U.S. Marshal a year before Double Jeopardy came out.
0: Oh, yeah. The Fugitive was good. That was 1993.
1: Mm-hmm.
0: Wow. Yeah. I remember that one. No, their movies were just better back then because they were trying to I tell you, the quality of entertainment has gone down so significantly since Hollywood. And it's been a minute. But since Hollywood decided that every episode or every movie needed to have a woke lesson in it or had to fill whatever quotas there are, that quality has just gone down. And the quality of acting has gone down, too. Like, I can literally remember all of the, you know, movie stars. It was a whole thing. And now we see more reality stars than movie stars. I went on, have you ever been on Cameo? Where you can get an actor or an actress. Have you
1: familiar with this? I'm not going to pay to act like, hey, this is my friend. I'm not going to do that.
0: Okay, so.
1: But I have heard of Cameo.
0: So what's funny is during COVID, I had one of my daughters. I did one for my daughter. And I did one, the guy from The Nanny. I did a message to my then nanny. And then I did one for my daughter. And so I hadn't thought about it in a while, but then my daughter and I were watching a show and the star was on it. And I was like, do you remember when she sent you a message telling you to do your summer reading? And I pulled it up. Well, then she was like, oh my gosh, how did you do that? Now that she's older, because that was when my daughter was 6 or 7. And so we pull up the site. It's all reality stars. It's all people who have been on, you know, and I didn't realize so many of them did 2 and 3 and 4 reality shows. But like if you were to look at the top stars, you could click them. And they're not movie stars. They're not TV stars. They're all these reality and YouTubers and whatever. And it's just we've changed. The way we are entertained has changed so much. Not for you guys, though. You're over here listening to talk radio, which I love that about you. Okay. Let's see. We've talked a little bit about the election cycle. My plan, if you weren't listening when I started today's program, is to have on over the next week and a half is to have on some of these candidates who are going on to the general election. I may even have someone who didn't advance, but to have these candidates who are going on into the general elections. And so I've already spoken to a couple and then have a couple guests in. I mean, even if it's just one, I love having people in studio. And so I know John Wall will come in. I invited John last time he came and did an interview with me. His fiance sat in the car and she was like on a call when he came up and then she just sat there the whole time. So I told her she had to come up because she is she would be our second lady. And I hadn't even thought about that until Andrew Sorrell mentioned it. When he was announcing John at the election night party. So that'll be fun. So so we'll have him on. We'll have some different candidates on. I'll seek to get a couple other people here in studio with me just because I enjoy it.
1: Just real quick, because I know we probably get ready for break, but I just want to say Team USA beat Australia 2-0.
0: Woohoo! There you go. You know what? Oh, you know what we have to talk about? We have to talk about Freddie. Are you following any of these people who have come to the U.S. for?
1: I haven't like followed them on social media, but I've heard clips. Like, matter of fact, just watching the TV screen right now, they were talking about how Europeans are just ecstatic about ranch.
0: And I'm sitting here just thinking to myself,
1: you know, we take things for granted here. You know, ranch and ketchup and honey mustard and all those other stuff. I'm like, wait a minute, they don't have ranch in Europe?
0: They are going crazy for ranch.
1: Yeah.
0: So much so that TSA had to put out a notice. Like, you can't bring ranch on your carry-on. And then they were telling people in line this, and the people started chugging the ranch.
1: Oh.
0: There is a TSA, like, disclaimer, don't chug your ranch. They can check it to your next destination because Europeans were chugging ranch dressing. I love this. Okay, I will say, and we'll talk about this on the flip side. I'm glad you brought up that game. I am in, there it is. European mind getting blown by ranch. That's hysterical. I will say that I love people coming here and reminding us how great our country is. I feel like, especially in media, I watch so many angry liberals that we lose sight of how great things are. I'm constantly saying we are a nation where the American dream is, it can still be a reality and is a reality. And having Europeans come here and just thoroughly enjoy the hospitality, enjoy, you know, the people and the kindness, especially those who have come to the South. That's been so great. So we're going to talk about Freddie when we come back, but this man is like living the American dream here. Discovered Ella Langley, the country artist who's from just outside of Montgomery, ends up playing her songs, talking about her. She brought him to her concert. He got to hang out with her yesterday. It's a otherworldly. All right, back in a second. 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
11: Still looking good on 459 South in between I-65 and the 2059 Junction. No delays right now. Travel time estimated at 12 minutes. I'm Phil Carter in the Traffic Center.
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0: Lord have mercy.
1: Okay. I can hear the mullet through the song. Like, it's right there. I was watching the fight. Did you watch the fight at the White House? I actually watched the UFC fight at the White House, and one of the guys had a mullet, had a phenomenal mullet. And my daughter goes, "Can one of the boys grow that out?" And I was like, "No, ma'am. No, ma'am. We will not have any mullets. We will not have any rat tails. I don't care what fashion comes back. That is a hard pass from me." Oh, I can't hear you. Oh, okay. Over here talking to myself. But no. Billy Ray Cyrus. April Marie here filling in for Leland. The phone lines are open. 545-9950. If you have any thoughts on Father's Day, you want to share or talk about your father or your incredible husband. What a father, a great father he is.
2: Sorry about that. Oh, I know you was asking me a question.
1: Oh, no. I thought you were over there talking about mullets. I was.
2: Oh, no.
1: I said I can hear the mullet through the song.
2: Yeah. Oh, gosh. That achy, breaky heart.
1: And then I said, did you watch the Ultimate Fight at the White House?
2: I watched some of it because I was actually stuck in Baton Rouge. So
1: okay.
2: I was supposed to be trying to make a flight back this past Sunday, but then with the storms and everything else.
1: It was a situation.
2: So I sat at the bar I was at
1: from
2: the hotel, and then we're watching it. And so I just sat and watched it, and it was pretty interesting.
1: Okay. So I have, my across the street neighbors, my neighbors that live directly, they were outside talking to my kids. My daughter had taken the puppy outside, and I the fight was on, and I put it on, but the kids are still outside. And so I go to the front porch and yell, "Hey guys, come watch the fight." And which is so not like me. It's not something we just do. I grew up, my dad was used to watch Hulk Hogan, Andre the Giant, old school wrestling. But we don't just typically watch wrestling in my house. But I had it on, and I realized I was that was the most redneck from the front porch thing I had screamed in a minute. Come on, the fight's on, kids, get on in here. So yeah, it was very entertaining, but we watched it. There was some of it that I was like, oh no, kids don't need to hear this. But otherwise it was a lot of fun.
2: Yeah.
1: Yeah. It was a good time. All right. So we've talked about the election. We talked about the races, having guests on, going into just some of the headlines of the day, as we get into this last hour and people are starting to leave, those who had to work today, starting to leave work, over at 1819 News, one of the stories, kind of the rumors going around, we've all seen the Tommy Tuberville, challenges to the ballot challenges, there was talk, and it was just whisper behind the scene, that somebody was going to do something about John Wall's residency. Wes Allen and his consultant have shut that down. They're like, not it, not us. We're not bringing that. And so that's one of those rumors, if you have heard it, that is not done. I had seen somebody put a petition up on social media. Look, if your guy doesn't win, if your preferred candidate does not win, we don't need to be getting petty out there. So there's a story on that this afternoon. Okay. Somehow this case, the murder of Kamari Holland, I did not follow that. And I'm kind of glad I did, because the gut-wrenching details of this case, it was a mother human trafficked her own daughter to a rapist who then murdered the 5-year-old daughter. And the man got the death penalty, as he should. And the mother got ended up pleading and got 20 years in jail. I have very strong feelings about what should have happened to the mother, and I much more than 20 years in jail. Let's just say that. But this case, the guy has tried to ask for an expedited sentence for execution, and that was set this week. So on Friday, August 14th, he will be set. I've watched in kind of dismay, I guess, in Alabama, as all of these nonprofits out there are against the death penalty. This is one of those cases where I couldn't even go into the details. I just started looking around at prior 18-19 coverage of this case, and my heart and my stomach couldn't take it. Like, this is pure evil. Pure evil. I was so angry that the mother got a plea deal, that woman is going to be eligible for parole, that there's a possibility this woman could get out of jail. I was so sickened and ill by this. I can't even I describe on air how angry that makes me. But this man has asked for an expedited death penalty, and I am all for it. I feel like that. If you are on death row and you spend 20, 25 years appealing, and we know this guy, he had videotaped himself harming this child. He had videotaped the whole thing. They knew it was him. These are the cases where it's like open and shut. We shouldn't have to wait years and years and years to do the death penalty, because this is evil. There's no rehabilitation for this person. There's no reason this person should get to live out his life. And as I looked at it, it turns out that he's also accused now. They've reopened a case where he had one of his own children died. Just pure craziness. But that is breaking on this news this week. We're going to take a quick break here. When we come back, we've got Linda Liu on the line. Call in if you have any thoughts on Father's Day or any of the political topics I've talked about. April Murray here, filling in for Leland.

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2: The man convicted of killing and raping 5-year-old Kamari Holland of Phenix City back in 2021 is now set for execution. Governor Ivey has scheduled an execution date for Jeremy Williams for August 13th. There will be a 30-hour window that starts on that day for the state to proceed and complete the execution. Williams is being executed ahead of other death row inmates because he and his attorneys requested the expedition of that execution. Williams is not planning to legally appeal this decision and delay it as other death row inmates have done. I'll be back with more Alabama stories after this.
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2: A raid was made by Huntsville police at a business located off Memorial Parkway. 4 illegal gambling machines were seized and 2 arrests were made. 65-year-old Jody Spears and 62-year-old Clayton Hanna are facing charges of promoting gambling. The City Council of Tarrant has approved the demolition of 2 buildings that will be part of a plan to revitalize the downtown area. The buildings will be eliminated to make a way for a new avenue. The demolition will take place from now until June 25th. A synthetic leather manufacturing company is going to be coming to Auburn. Volcaflex is based out of Italy and will build its first ever facility in the U.S. in Auburn. This will be a $70 million investment that will create about 130 jobs. I'm Andrea Tice.

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0: Michelle, good afternoon. Leland Live on your radio with guest host April Marie here. You can find me online. I think a couple of y'all will find me on Facebook. I'm not terribly active on Facebook, and I need to switch some things over. But I am active over on X, APRYLMARIE. And for those of you who are followers of 1819 News, I am on the education beat over there. So you can find me most days covering. Well, I do a lot of Central Alabama news here and there in between my education stories, because a lot of that is deep investigative work. You can find me there on 1819 News. This week, there's been some stuff happening here in Alabama, Central Alabama. Before I get to that, we're going to go back to the phone lines. Linda Liu has been holding a minute. Hey, Linda.
1: You're going to hate to hear this.
0: Oh, no.
1: In my mid-60s now, but back when I was young, I was sort of a criminal. And I had the most gorgeous hair you'd ever seen in your life. It was long and red. I was like the Little Mermaid.
0: Oh, nice.
1: So my boyfriend at that time, we'd been together for years, told me, we were at the airport where I'd taken him to go to Alaska. And he said, if you have your hair, I was like, I want to have my hair trimmed and cut because it was so long. And he's like, if you cut your hair, I'm splitting up with
0: you. Oh, no, not one of those.
1: So being the rebel that I was, I went to the beautician. Even her boyfriend came in and he was like, what are you doing to her hair? I had my hair cut in a mullet.
0: Oh, no,
1: you
0: didn't.
1: I had it shaved on the sides and I sent it to him. I used to send him care packages. I sent it to him in a grocery sack.
0: Oh, my goodness.
1: Full of hair. Instead of the care packages he used to get. Then he called me. He's like, pick me up at the airport. I was like, I'm not picking you up anywhere. I thought you told me it was over if I had my haircut. Did you get my care package?
0: That was you breaking up with him. That was your Dear John letter. That's fantastic. Now, how long did it take you to grow that back out? And did you cut it, Norm?
1: It took a long time. I had to have my mullet cut off and my hair trimmed on the top. And it took years for right again. But it was worth it. I'm not with him, obviously.
0: Yeah. That is too funny. I'll tell you what, I feel like that's a rite of passage in every woman's life. Like every single woman has done that at some point in her life. A haircut or the breakup haircut. That's those are fighting words there.
1: Can you tell me how I'm allowed to manage my hair?
0: That's too funny. I've heard of that happening before, Linda Liu, and love it. Okay, that's a mullet under acceptable circumstances, although, like I said, the grow out is a monster.
1: I hate to say it, but it was the worst mullet I ever had. I hated my hair during that time. Even my brother, who was so conservative, said, you're not allowed to come over to my house.
0: Oh, my gosh. That's crazy.
1: With your hair looking like that. I was like, are you for real?
0: That's funny. The words escape me, but there's a gas station I go to where I have my car, oil, car service and all that stuff. And there's a young man there with a mullet and, he's fantastic, but it's funny because I always give him grief about it and his colleagues do too. He actually pulls it off, but there are not many people who can. Billy Ray Cyrus is not one of those who could.
1: Did you ever know people that told you they wouldn't have any? There's people who, when I had my hair cut like that, there are people, including my brother, that wouldn't have anything to do with me.
0: That's crazy.
1: As long as my hair was that way.
0: No, I have never heard that before, but which is a little silly, but to each their own, I suppose.
1: I'm from Louisiana.
0: Got it.
1: Yeah.
0: Well, thanks.
1: Gotcha.
0: Thanks for calling in, darling. Glad you're
1: Love
0: listening.
1: You.
0: Thank you. All right. Bye-bye. Yeah, I think every woman has done that at some point. The did you just dare me what I could or could not do with my hair? I have my hair was pretty much the same all my life, long about as long as it is now. Long and dark. I stopped coloring it a couple years ago, and so now it's got all the gray in it, which I really like. And my friend Grady, I will tell you, I was really uncertain about the letting the gray grow out, and probably would have dyed it a couple times if not for my darling friend who really encouraged me. Actually, as a matter of fact, encourages me in a lot of ways in life, and is a great listener. So hi, Grady, if you're listening. But yes, I think feel like we've all been there. The either breakup haircut or the did you just tell me what I could or couldn't do, and then you do something drastic there. Okay, I was talking earlier. Let's see what we have covered here today. We've covered a lot of the elections, just because it's my first show back since the elections, and I have very strong opinions about what happened in those runoffs. Pretty much all of the candidates across the board, Brian Dawson and I have talked about this quite a bit. We had good candidates. We had candidates who were going to be strong conservatives across the board. And I love that for the Republican ticket. It was a matter of some nuances of how they'd serve or the way they presented themselves. I'm very happy with the candidates we have that we are moving forward to the general election. Somebody called in and mentioned Doug Jones earlier. Doug Jones had the opportunity to be a blue dog Democrat. I don't even know that they have those anymore. Do we have, can you think of a good example of a Democrat who hasn't fallen off into the leftist woke craziness? There used to be, and I say used to be, it wasn't that long ago, in the South, you could find these Democrats. I think what happens is they just all came over to the Republican Party, and now they're over here holding seats, even with R's behind their names, even though they're actually Democrats. Kay Ivey is a great example of that. Kay Ivey is still not a, and has never been, a truly conservative, especially on the social issues, especially on, as we have had to fight woke. She's gone along with it. She signed the bills, but she was never a strong advocate for the kind of policy making that we have wanted to see in the state. And she has not, she's not been an outspoken champion, the kind of champion I think we're going to get in Tommy Tuberville. But Doug Jones has been saying, you know, he'll go out there and his campaigns will insinuate he's going to be this middle of the road Democrat, but he has a record. We know what that record is. He goes out there and tells the Democrats one thing, and then in public, on the his commercials or where he can, he's acting as if he's going to be middle of the road. He's not. He's going to be just as wackadoodle as a lot of those leftists are, who the ones who can't define what a woman is, the ones who have no intention of protecting our kids from some of the leftist garbage that they want to put into our libraries or our schools. Somebody who's going to really just take our state and take what we hate about other states, what we see in New York, what we see in California. That's what he wants to do here. Speaking of New York, our lieutenant governor candidate for the Democrats, he is from New York. He's a New York transplant in Montgomery, got elected to the state legislature, announced he was taking a job and moving back to New York, only to turn around and then file for lieutenant governor. So that is who John Wall is going to be up against during that. A lot of things happening today on the national scene. We heard a little bit from President Trump a little later. I've got a caller on the line who wants to talk about Iran. I'm looking at the time. We're going to go to him. We can push the commercial for just a second. Barry, what do you got?
2: So it's very good. You're doing a good job taking in for Leland today. But I wanted to speak about the Iran deal.
0: Yeah.
2: Because it's a terrible deal. So I've supported President Trump every time I could, in every way I can. I'm a devout conservative. I don't play conservative, I am. I represent the ideal of freedom, liberty, and what's best for America. And I take that to heart. But I take this deal as garbage.
0: You and a lot of conservatives.
2: What is that?
0: I said you and a lot of conservatives, actually.
2: Well, you have to. This is the worst deal that I've ever seen President Trump make. So you tell me, we go in last June and we use the most sophisticated weapons in the world. We show the world the capability of the United States. We did it with precision, with grace, technology. And we sent the signal to Iran that we meant business. And I'd be damned if we went retro stupid. So you tell me, we went there in June. We should have bombed them into submission. We should have aspirated them because that's what they respect. They don't respect nothing else. You can't make a deal with the devil. So you tell me, you bomb their leaders, you do everything you can do. You have Israel at their peak. They're bombing our bases. They've killed American soldiers. They have no respect for us. And yet we make a deal like we made. We give them 60 more days. So if we kept bombing them and never let go, they would have been forced to come to the table earlier. Because when you're getting your butt whipped, you have to acquiesce. It makes no sense to me for us to have the most sophisticated military in the world, the brightest minds in the world, and somebody got a Democrat involved somewhere. Somebody got a rhino Republican somewhere involved, and they got to President Trump. I don't know what happened, but it makes no sense to me. They had Marco Rubio on the sideline. He should have been permanently involved. You will never make a deal with Iran. Never. If you kill me, if you're trying to kill me, my daughter, they mean business. So what happened?
0: Yeah.
2: Somebody made a deal that was political. And somebody thought about the midterms. Well, let's go back to June. That was a year ago. We had 6 months to take care of this business and not let no one get in the way of it. And if we'd done this like we should have gone in and aspirated their military as we did. We should have taken over Karg Island. We should have taken over the Strait. Then finished business. You cannot tell me President Trump doesn't understand this.
0: Barry,
2: he talks the talk.
0: I hear you. Okay, we got to take a quick break. Back when we come back, I'll get into some of this news coverage of Iran. Thanks for the call, Barry. You guys hold tight. We will be back in just a minute. You're listening to Leland Live with April Marie.
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12: 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From the 2059 split to I-65, no delays, 5-minute travel time. I'm Phil Carter in the traffic center.
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0: present, tons of spending. That was a no-go. So it'll be interesting to see how they address that moving forward. But it is dark and rainy out there, or dark but not raining where we are. But you guys keep an eye out on that. Are going to be more thunderstorms as I pull it up. There's going to be more thunderstorms this evening. Okay, let's see what we've got going on. We last caller was talking about Iran and the deal there. He is not the only one ticked off. A lot of people critical of this deal. But on the other hand, we've got Alabama lawmakers starting to weighing in on this. We've got Senator Britt and out there supporting the deal, saying there's no one better at making a deal than POTUS. I appreciate this administration's efforts to hold the Iranian regime accountable and ensure they can never obtain a nuclear weapon. We've got on the House side, Robert Aderholt saying, I'm thankful to hear that the United States and Iran have reached an agreement. The deal will reopen the strait and require Iran to give up its nuclear program. Unlike the agreement reached under the Obama administration, this deal will not allow them to continue enriching uranium and building up the components necessary to build that weapon. A lot of people saying this is going to be a wait and see. We waited decades for this, and now we've got 60 days to give this to give peace a chance, and we'll see. We'll see how this works and how it goes over there. And so, a lot of people skeptical of this. We'll keep an eye out, and of course, cover it on Monday. I'm looking right now. Trump had an event today to talk about the new Air Force One, which he says will be doing a flyover on 4th of July on Independence Day. He unveiled that and then did a press conference today. Again, I appreciate, and I am not, I remember, was it this Christmas or last Christmas, AJ, you and I having, you baiting me into a conversation that made everybody think I hated Trump. I feel like every holiday that I fill in, Trump tweets out something apt or puts on social.
1: I don't think I did that. I forgot what it was, but it was something else.
0: I feel like it was one of those times where Trump tweeted something and then I was like, give me a break, like stop with the mean tweets. And here's the thing. I can love Trump's policies and his appointments and what his administration is doing and still every now and again go, yeah, I probably shouldn't have said that or done that. Like what is today's scandal? Today's air quotes scandal is over him saying the Italian PM begged for a photo and now she's canceling. They're having a trip canceled because of it. Like, for the love of all that's holy, when we're trying to, do important things, peace deals and important economic deals, for the love, can you just not like poke and goad people? So that's today's and the latest is a rift between Donald Trump and the Italian prime minister after Trump said that she begged for a photo. Now there is an official response. Donald Trump's statements are completely made up. I'm frankly astonished. I don't know why the president of the United States behaves like this towards his allies. It's not the first time, moreover. I guess what happened is Trump went on, did an interview on an Italian news network and just said that the prime minister begged him to take a photo. And here's the thing is Trump, does a lot of hyperbole. He really does. It's like the big fish story. You can watch him. If you watch Donald Trump catch a fish, the fish is going to get bigger every time he tells you about the fish, even if you've seen him catch it. That's like him in real life. He just talks that way. And it frustrates me when we end up in situations where it's like, ugh. But did you have to say that? Did you like this for the love of all that's holy? And again, at a time, there's a picture of the there's on Fox News. There's a copy of the picture there that got him into trouble. But I'm over here thinking of as we watch what's happening in Iran, while we watch Europeans all over the world, or Europeans and people all over the world come to the United States for soccer.

Or, like, do we need to be having public spats with the heads of states of other countries? Because I don't particularly think we do. But that's what's going on in today's news. When we come back, I want to get into, and I mentioned it at the beginning of the show and then didn't bring it up, but here just locally in central Alabama, there's a couple scandals of brewing that going to talk about. I want to talk a little bit about what's going on at the Wanda and Gavon race and a little bit about the probate judge who found herself in trouble. Won't belabor the stories, but getting back to those in just a few minutes.

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1: As I got ready to head out on this road trip this summer, I have to bring my Jeep along, and I was a little overdue. I knew I needed an oil change. It gave me incredible peace to take this thing to Michael down at Tapco and let them go through it. 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
11: Well, it's looking really good on 2059 West this afternoon from the 2059 split to I-65. No delays, 5-minute travel time. I'm Phil Carter in the traffic center.
0: What you hear is what's really happening.
12: And then you're going to wonder, well, why did those guys go out of business? I don't understand. No, you don't understand. And that's the point. This is why we need adults to run the economy, because you don't have the vaguest notion how any of this works. It's almost like a child. Why can't we all just get along and never have wars? Because there are some bad people out there who need to be stopped from getting nuclear weapons. What are you, 5, Mondani?
11: Yeah.
12: Everyone should make $30 an hour. That'd be a cool world. Shut up. You are such a loser.
0: Real talk. 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

0: good evening. April Marie here, filling in for Leland. I'll be filling in all next week and part of the week after that. Much to the chagrin of some of you, I just got, and I was going to go into some of the local stuff. AJ, I just got the longest email I've ever gotten from a listener. Like, I just, like, scrolled. It was just kept going and going and going. The listener is a Democrat who occasionally listens to 99.5 for an alternative. I'm paraphrasing here what I skimmed during that commercial break. Occasionally listens to 99.5 for an alternative viewpoint. And it upset him that I said that the Democrats don't stand a chance in the general elections. Let me explain to you, in case you've been hiding in a hole somewhere, why Democrats don't stand a chance in Alabama. It's because they don't share our values. And not only do they not share the values, okay, that protection of life, the sanctity of life, very easy stuff. Let's support the Second Amendment. Let's support the First Amendment for that matter. Just watching Democrats these days, it is incredibly, and I'll say for the party. I wish we had more blue dogs. I wish we had people who talked common sense. I wish we had Democrats who were out there saying, Gavin Newsom doesn't speak for me. Mondami in New York doesn't speak for me. Those who are out there who can't define a man or a woman don't speak for me. The Democrats who are out there saying we just need to open up our jails and our borders, they don't speak for me. But that's not what we have Democrats doing in across the country or in this state. When they start making sense again, then maybe they have a chance. When they start saying, no, I don't agree with that. No, we should not elect somebody who has a Nazi tattoo on his chest and has ex-girlfriends climbing out of the woodwork saying he abused them just because he has a D behind his name. When Republicans thought, now earlier I mentioned that Roy Moore had won a defamation case against someone who did a commercial and painted him as a pedophile. But when Republicans in this state thought that Roy Moore, when was possibly doing things that he was being accused of doing later, again, found as defamation. But when Republicans thought that, they didn't elect him, they elected Doug Jones. Yet on the Democrat side, they will elect whatever wacko dodo bird gets put on the ballot because they don't care. They don't care. This is how you get socialist elected. This is how you get, look at in Virginia, you've got a governor who has just gone crazy with policies there. Don't get me started with her anti-Second Amendment positions. So when I say Democrats can't get elected in Alabama, it's because the voters know and they care that the Democrat platform is so contrary to common freaking sense. So, yes, I appreciate, and by the way, for those who don't know, if you go to 1819 News and click on any story written by me or anybody at 1819 News, you're going to get their email address. So you can send me emails, and especially since I don't have the text line open. But I will stand by that statement all day, every day, twice on Sunday, especially if we're talking about whether or not we're going to put pornographic books back in the children's sections of library, which is what Doug Jones says is a priority of his. Give me a break. Who wants this? Who's out there asking for this? I saw a post about Alabama's economy and how businesses are starting to come, and not just to Alabama, but southern states in general that have become more business friendly. And Tuberville has said that's going to be one of his priorities. I think when you look at what's going to change from a Governor Ivey administration to a Governor Tuberville administration, should Tuberville beat Doug Jones, which again, you can just look at the voter numbers and say, okay, we're leaning R here. But he's going to prioritize economic development. He said that. He said he's going to seek to bring new businesses in. I'm watching just because I keep an eye on the news for Second Amendment issues. I'm watching gun companies flee northern states and come to the South. I think we can get a cut of that. I think because of Space Command coming to Huntsville, I think we're going to see more defense contractors, more science and technology centered stuff. We've got right here in our backyard. We've got businesses coming to Birmingham. We're seeing businesses come to Hoover. There is a lot of growth, and that is based on Republicans prioritizing the things that should be prioritized, as opposed to the Democrats going way off crazy as a party on these social issues. When you you look around at corporations this month and compare it to even 3 or 4 years ago when they were going all in on the Pride Month stuff and they were going all in on the transgender kids stuff, we have turned a corner in this country. So when I say nearly definitively that I feel really good about Republicans' chances in the state of Alabama, it's because of that. It's not because I have my head in the sand and I'm going to march down any route that Republicans take me. It's because I can see the danger in what the Democrats have done. Look at our campuses. I've mentioned earlier that I cover education news for 1819. Our college campuses, where you've got professors, you've got deans, you've got this progressive agenda that has people hating our nation. One thing that's really opened my eyes is watching people go on these college campuses and during after Charlie Kirk's assassination, watching people go on these campuses, and these kids have this brain rot to hate our country, to dislike our nation, to not understand and appreciate our freedoms. And you say, how did it get this way? It's leftist. It's not. It's literally this progressive agenda. And so, yeah, feeling pretty good about that. There's my rant in response to you gave me a very long email. I give you a very long rant back. That's what's happening here. I mentioned, and I'm going to get back into some local stuff. We'll do a little bit of local stuff. I know you guys really like the state and the national, but some of the local stuff is important. I wrote a story on if you haven't been following, there were two suicides in Birmingham jails within the last week. And Mayor Woodfin did a post about that. And I just want to encourage you guys. We have got to do something in our country about mental health care. I'm a big advocate for this. I've done a lot. I actually used to lobby. My one time as a registered lobbyist was for nonprofit mental health care centers in Florida. We have done something where when we closed institutions and we started ceding that issue to Democrats, and we started saying that's a Democrat issue that goes with the social services. We've done ourselves a great disservice in that. And so we have, and you can see it again and again and again on the national news, we have individuals with severe and persistent mental illness who just get returned to the street. And we've hit a tipping point in the central Alabama region of this state where we have had two deaths, two suicides in the jail within 1 week. I looked at that and it's incredibly heartbreaking. It's incredibly heartbreaking for families. But then I went in and you look at the criminal charges that these individuals have faced. There have been a cry for help. Indecent exposure right here in Homewood, Alabama, by one of these individuals. There have been cries for help and there's been no one to help them. And then I teamed that with, I went and I did a story, I did several stories, I believe, on Judge Sheba Blanchard, who was removed from the bench, suspended from the bench. And one of the things she was suspended for was not holding timely hearings of involuntary commitments. So we have a limited number of crisis beds, a limited number of crisis spots, and we've got judges who are canceling court or being late for court to walk their dogs. That's the accusation. We've got judges who are just canceling court to travel. We've got a judge accused of really not prioritizing this very important thing. And I think a big part of this and where I want to go with this is that we are not taking the election of judges seriously. I actually just covered a judge's race in Shelby County. It was two Republicans. It was a runoff in Shelby County. We need to take these judge seats and these judge races as seriously as we take these statewide races, because they matter. They matter in your backyards. They matter in your towns. They matter. This is literally life and death happening here, and we're not paying attention because they just don't get all the, they don't get news coverage, and they don't, nobody don't talk about them. So shining a light on that today. We're going to take a quick break. When we come back, maybe I'll wrap up the show and talk about what we're going to do coming back next week. You guys hold tight. April Marie filling in for Leland.
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9: Well, it's a 9-minute delay on 280 West in between Chelsea Road and Highway 31. 280 East between 31 and Chelsea Road. It's a 5-minute delay. And I'm Phil Carter in the Traffic Center.
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0: Well, good evening, everyone. April Marie here. You know the days that I end up over-preparing, where I've got like 15 topics I want to get to, different things? Those are the days that I end up totally off script. I wanted to get to, and I may get to it next week, the SCOTUS ruling. Did you guys, I don't know if you guys follow SCOTUS. I love, love, love the decisions coming out of the Supreme Court. One of the big ones this week was a ruling related to marijuana and firearms, and whether or not you can keep your Second Amendment rights if you do partake in the wacky tobacco. And the Supreme Court says, yeah, that does not infringe upon your rights. Like you can still exercise your Second Amendment rights. So a big one there. When we come back next week, like I mentioned, I'm going to have some guests in studio with me, some of the candidates that won in this week's election. Just talk to them about going into the general election. What are they seeing? What are they hearing? What are they feeling? It was a brutal primary runoff. It was a brutal primary and a brutal runoff. I've not lived through a cycle where so many races were so negative. And that U.S. Senate race, the lieutenant governor's race, although I will say the lieutenant governor's race did strike a little different because it was like actually both the attorney general and lieutenant governor, it was kind of one-sided meanness. Like in the attorney general's race, we had Jay Mitchell screaming his head off about Katherine Robertson's out-of-state support, even though that support came from people who would know who would do a good job in that role, which is why I think a big part of why she won. And then in the lieutenant governor's race, a lot of it was one-sided with Wes Allen going after John Wall for his legal name being Nehemiah. Not really positive how that was supposed to be a deterrent. And then a few other what I would consider ridiculous attacks. That U.S. Senate seat race was brutal. I think both of those guys are great guys. I think you couldn't have gone wrong with either of them. Of course, Barry Moore won that race. And what I'm really hoping for is that as we move forward towards the general elections, and you know, not taking anything for granted, everybody comes together and remembers who we are fighting and what we are fighting for. I really want to next week, as we lead into not just Independence Day, but 250 and the celebration of everything that is great in our nation. I really want to talk about some of those things. I was listening to Leland yesterday. We don't talk enough about what a great country we have. I mentioned the X account of Freddie, which, by the way, Jeff Poor, one of like, he's so grumpy and curmudgeon, adore him. He is like, I'm so over Freddie. But what Freddie represents with these people coming into the United States and just falling in love with our country and really getting to see how we're represented in the media over from wherever they're from and how we're represented, in media, how different that is from real life. We live in a great nation. We live in a beautiful nation. We live in a nation of where most everybody, regardless of politics and how they voted or who they're going to vote for next week, we are genuinely kind to one another. I say this a lot, I have a lot of friends who are Democrats who we joke about canceling out one another's votes. But we understand that we want what's best for this nation, and that goes way beyond partisan politics. There are things that we can agree on. We want children to have a great education. We can agree on. We want safe communities and roads. And so it's been really fun watching the World Cup. And actually, it's funny because Fox News has got a like mashup of the best of Freddie tweets on his up on the screen right now. It's really been fun watching people fall in love with this great country of ours. And I'm hoping as we lead into 250, as we celebrate this great state and this great nation, that over the next week and a half, I will spend a little bit of time each of those shows. Today, I spent a lot of time on Father's Day. Happy Father's Day to all the fathers out there. But starting next week, I want to really look at 4th of July and Independence Day and some of the things we can and should be doing as a nation to make it stronger. All right, AJ, you got any big plans for the weekend? Father's Day, hopefully he'll get some rest.
1: Oh, God.
0: And
1: sorry.
0: Some relaxation.
1: I was about to say something, then my spit went down the wrong pipe. Hopefully if the weather holds up, I can at least try to cut my grass. So, doing there. Father duties.
0: I was going to say, that was there. A father duty.
1: I do have an event I have to host tomorrow evening. And so, get it ready for that. I got to find a nice little cool soup pans combo.
0: Ooh, nice.
1: Yeah,
0: okay.
1: Yeah, I got to step my game up.
0: Well, we didn't get many recommendations for Father's Day gifts, so I'm back.
1: I'm still
0: back at the drawing board for
1: even if you do, Dad's got to pay for it anyway.
0: Okay, I'm gonna tell y'all on Monday what we end up doing. We'll do something. I don't know what it's gonna be. All right. Take care. Have a great weekend. Till next time.
1: Stay tuned for Breaking Bread coming up next. Hey, April Marie, it's always a pleasure to have you on the show.
0: Thank you, though.
1: Yes. The most guest host person on the station.
0: Yes.
1: Yes.
0: Everyone's favorite substitute teacher.
1: Yeah, I used to give that to Yaffe, but, you know, now it's you.
0: Now it's me.
1: Yes.
0: Love to be here.
1: Goodbye, AJ.
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3: Mobile pastor Travis Johnson is going to have his Sunday sermons featured on another television channel on Sundays. 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Johnson revealed this week that Fox Business Network has now offered that church a 3-year contract to air the Sunday sermons at 12:30. Johnson says all the credit goes to God, and he believes that Americans are hungry for the gospel and for truth. 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
3: A Dothan woman has been charged with animal cruelty that resulted in the death of her dog. 41-year-old Teresa Leonard is also facing arson charges for setting her home on fire, which killed the dog inside. Central Alabama Water is about to begin getting quarterly reports on customer satisfaction with that utility through a research firm known as J.D. Power. The CAW has approved a $90,000 contract with J.D. Power to have access to that company's ongoing nationwide survey results of customers who use large and mid-size water utilities throughout the states. The CAW told WVTM News that they will be able to learn from the data that is gained by these quarterly surveys in an effort to become a world-class utility. I'm Andrea Tice.

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6: And JD.
7: And JD. Happy Eve of Father's Day Eve. Welcome in.
8: A lot of Eves.
7: The Breaking Bread Radio. Not quite sure why Eve's career didn't last longer than it did. She was one of the Rough Riders. And she was a hottie. And I felt like she acted pretty well on top of all that. Were you an Eve fan, AJ?
6: Eve? Oh, of course. I had her album when she came out. So, definitely was an EVE fan. Mm. Yeah, the first lady of the Rough Riders.
7: Yeah. Were you a fan of the Rough Riders?
6: I was.
7: JD.
6: Oh. Just say yes.
9: I don't even know.
6: Just say
9: I
6: yes.
9: I don't know anything. What, you got a song?
6: DMX.
7: DMX.
9: I like riding bikes.
7: Yeah.
9: Mm-hmm. That's BMX.
7: That's stop, drop, shut them down, open up shop.
6: Oh.
7: Oh.
6: No.
7: That's how Rough Riders go. No.
9: Nothing.
6: Snitches wanna.
9: No.
7: Fush wanna. And you wanna.
6: Was Lisa, but. there we are. We go start doing his catalog right now.
7: DMX is the dude.
6: Yes.
7: Welcome in to the Breaking Bread Radio program. Taste Buds, talking to 95. It's Friday. JD will be on assignment.
9: From the house.
6: Yes,
9: from the house.
6: In a secret bunker that he built.
9: Below the house.
6: Yes, with the wood and rock quarry that he has made under his...
7: His underground wood chopping shelter.
6: So that's what he did for his father. It's like for Father's Day, he was like, you know what? I want to have my own space.
7: I just want to be alone with my wood.
9: Mm-hmm.
6: Instead of like having like a building like adjacent to his house, he said, you know what? I'm going to go underground.
9: There's a little crawl space. Can't swing an axe under there, but you could hang out under there.
7: Maybe a little axe.
6: Mm-hmm.
9: Yeah, make some kindling.
7: Are you a fan of the song Small Axe by Bob Marley and the Wailing Wailers?
9: No, I don't know. Am I?
7: You would be. I think you'd probably like it.
9: Probably.
7: If you have a big tree, but a small axe.
9: Mm. I feel like there's some innuendo from...
7: There's no innuendo or innuendo.
9: No?
7: No.
6: Just a lot of wood.
7: None of the seasons, just a bunch of wood.
9: Just a bunch of wood.
6: I mean, no. I'm surprised no one made a song about that.
7: About what?
6: Not in your outdoor or in your window, just a whole lot of wood.
9: Mm. I mean, there's plenty of songs out there about wood, I think.
7: Yeah.
9: I mean.
7: What's your favorite song about wood?
9: I don't know.
7: I like that one.
9: Why do you keep quizzing me about music? I don't know nothing about music. Well, let's talk about food. What's my favorite?
7: I keep hearkening back to that song by the Choppers.
9: What was it called? Chopping Wood?
7: I don't know. I don't even really know if that's the band's real name. But
9: nope, got nothing.
7: Sounded like a good name for a bunch of axemen.
9: Yeah, I mean, I listened to mostly country music growing up.
7: Right,
6: I'll be chopping some redwood.
7: I'll be chopping. They see me splitting.
9: I mean, I feel like maybe
7: swinging mullets.
9: AI could convert all these songs for me.
7: They could make them palatable. I would love to hear the Rough Riders anthem as maybe some bluegrass.
9: It's probably out there already.
7: That'd be stellar.
6: Somebody already did that. Probably so.
9: I've seen some pretty good remixes.
7: Yeah?
9: Yeah.
6: But for some reason, it seems like all the AI musicians sound the same. It just seems like if they're a soul, it's like they only come up with one soul voice. There's not like a whole variety of voices. I don't know. Can you choose the voice that you want?
9: Probably, but I mean, it's all an algorithm. I mean, even the music we listen to now is just an algorithm that they figured out that humans like. So, I mean, most of it is like fits into a box.
6: Right.
9: So it makes sense that like it would all sound pretty close together. Because it's not about good music or anything like that. It's just about the clicks.
6: Right.
9: And the pops. Like an old record. I wouldn't mind getting a record player. You got one, don't you?
7: I do.
9: I never even listened to a record player, but I just long for stuff that's not technology.
7: It sounds so good, man. It really does.
9: I've got a buddy that has, he's got a record player, and it's got like a diamond needle on it.
7: Right.
9: Like he's a crazy audiophile.
7: I have a record player actually that you could take possession of. That's a bit of an extra.
9: I gotta get some records.
7: You can borrow my record you gave me for my birthday. My Ballad of the Green Beret record.
9: Oh yeah, I don't know if I want them that old. I would just kind of like some newish music. I don't know. I don't like new music either. Man, I'm a curmudgeon. Goodness gracious.
7: That's why we were talking. That's why we were saying mention yesterday.
9: I know. Yeah. I know. It's a throwback. Who is it? Malik? Malik was talking about, well, you're only 44? Sound like 84. Just don't know how I feel about that, sir. I resemble that remark.
7: Hey, let's listen. Malik's a real one, though. He has never once questioned whether or not you were on the radio.
9: That's true. That's true. He knows.
7: He's Team JD on the radio all the way.
9: He's the one.
7: Speaking of remixes.
9: I bet he's never been like, is that dude white?
7: He's pretty sure you're about as albino as they come.
9: Oh, yeah. Yeah.
7: If your dang old gas or propane grill needs remixed because it's broken, the parts, maybe the burners, maybe the igniter, all that stuff. 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Birmingham Grill Company. Linda Lou.
9: Did somebody bring up a pellet grill?
8: Tell you about when I was a little girl. From the time, you know, Michael Jackson was my same age. And I love Michael Jackson all my life. I know people think he was a pedophile. I don't believe that. I think he's a musical genius. But
7: both things can be true.
9: So you can be both.
8: I loved Michael Jackson.
7: And have you seen the movie?
8: I wanted his singles when I was a little girl. And my parents got me Elvis Presley instead. Because they were prejudiced against black people. They were so mad that I loved a black guy. Isn't that horrible?
7: It is.
9: I mean, he wasn't black full time.
8: But that was eventually. The 60s, you know?
7: Right. Right.
8: You know how it was in the 60s.
7: No, actually, I mean, I've heard. Like, I wasn't there.
9: I definitely wasn't there.
8: I'm in Louisiana. So it was very prejudiced.
7: Right.
8: And it didn't matter how much I loved Michael Jackson. They were getting me some. And it's not that Elvis Presley was a horrible person. I just wanted Michael Jackson.
7: Nothing wrong with that.
8: I was eat up with him.
7: There's nothing wrong with that. There's lots of videos on the internet these days about, you know, there's the, you know, Kulk in general. You know? Lots of needs. Nobody. Lots of different uses.
9: Right.
8: Let me tell you something. You know, he got in the court and he said, those babies wanted to sleep with me. Let me tell you something.
6: Where are we going?
8: Was a grandmother. All my grandchildren wanted to get in bed with me. They want to sleep with me.
7: Surely you can see a little bit of a difference between.
8: He was a pedophile.
7: Surely you can see the like. See enough difference in grandchildren wanting to lay down and sleep with their grandmother. And some children wanting to lay down and sleep with a grown man.
9: I'm going with a world of difference.
7: World of difference.
9: World.
7: Belinda Lou, we appreciate you, but we got to go to traffic. We got to run like Forrest. Thanks for calling, as always. You were listening to the Taste Buds. It's Breaking Bread Radio on a Friday. We're going to talk about dads and stuff or whatever.
9: Are you going to cry again?
7: Maybe.
9: All right.
7: Good for ratings.
9: Good for ratings.
6: It's the sentimental part of Breaking Bread.
7: Shows that right. I'm in touch with myself.
9: Yeah.
6: Or he just touches himself.
9: Both.
7: Gotta do what you gotta do sometimes.
6: I mean, like, hug himself. That's what I mean. That's what we're talking about. Clarify that. Oh, and April Marie says she got some Taylor Swift records for you.
9: Ugh.
6: JD.
9: Wow, I don't need those either. I got a banging playlist on my phone right now. I'm good with it.
6: Which song is the Mulan song?
9: Mulan?
6: Or not? What's the Hawaiian one? What's
9: the
6: that one
9: you played yesterday?
6: Mona?
9: Moana?
6: Yeah, that one.
7: Mona? Did you say Mona?
6: I haven't hit that level.
9: Sounds like a Michael Jackson song.
6: Yeah. Mona. Anyway, it's Friday. Breaking Bread. Traffic.
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0: Welcome back to Breaking Bread. 205-545-9950. Trying to see how many Wood songs I can come up with. So this is Chuck Brown's version of the Woody Woodpecker theme song.
1: Nice.
0: Little go-go music.
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0: 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All right, so shout out to the USA. Winning their match against Australia, moving on, because I think this is what the furthest they've gone in soccer.
1: No, we've been out of the group stage,
0: okay,
1: a couple times. However, this is actually the first time that we've qualified for the knockout round without playing all of our games in the group round, so we can actually
0: lose
1: this third game and still make it. And we're without a couple of our stars with some nagging injuries at the moment. So,
0: yeah. So it's already turning into, I think there was an interesting fact that I heard someone say, and if I'm misquoting what they said out of, during this tournament, only 8 teams have won out of all the countries.
1: Mm-hmm.
0: And obviously United States have not won one yet. So hopefully this might be the year that USA can take it all the way. So, shout out to the soccer team.
1: Kind of the shot in the arm has been players that could have decided to play for other traditional powerhouse countries, but because they held dual citizenship, they decided this time around to, play for good old Team USA.
2: Mm-hmm. What city are we going to burn down if they win? We know yet?
1: Mexico City.
2: I thought, what?
1: Yeah, it's being held in...
2: Is this a North America thing or just America?
1: Yeah, the majority of the games are being held in the United States, but there are a few games being held in Canada, a few games being held in Mexico.
0: Yeah. So, and speaking of the World Cup, we kind of talked about this a little bit earlier on Leading Live, how some Europeans have found this thing called ranch, and it's just been like all the crave for them. I didn't realize they didn't have ranch in Europe.

0: I got you.
1: Hey, you want this position, right?
0: Yeah.
2: Man, sometimes the weather's so bad, the power just goes out here.
1: Well, supposedly what's happening is a lot of Europeans are taking ranch in their carry-on luggage, and then when they get to the TSA line, obviously it can only be a certain amount of
2: alcohol. You can't have more than 3 ounces of ranch.
1: So they're drinking the ranch.
0: Let's go. Are they really?
1: They are drinking the ranch.
0: Instead of throwing it away?
1: Instead of throwing it away like Americans would do, right? They just throw it away and then buy the $15 bottle of ranch in the one of them shops somewhere.
0: How do they know when they're down to 3 ounces? Like, the TSA is like, this looks... I mean, because you can't take stuff if it's in a bottle bigger than 3 ounces either.
3: No.
1: No.
0: Yeah.
3: So you got to have, like, a micro ranch bottle.
0: They run back and get, like, a...
3: Like, I don't understand why you don't just jack a bunch, like AJ said, but not even buying it. I mean, like, there's plenty of places inside that thing that sell ranch, that sell salads.
0: Mm-hmm. That's true.
1: Just give me some of those Ken's, ranch packets.
0: I'm just wondering about the pressure change, though. Are these people going to get back home and have a suitcase full of ranches just exploded everywhere?
3: Because yes. They're trying to smuggle it on their person.
0: I know, but they're saying put it in your check baggage, right? This stuff is not made for
3: pressure
0: air flight.
1: Mm-hmm.
0: I don't know if there's any other kind of flight, I guess. Space flight. Anyways, the pressure, I feel like, would potentially make those bottles leak.
3: That's fair.
1: Honey, who have you been with?
0: Right.
1: Honey, I swear, it's just rich.
0: Just sure it is. Like, get home, they're licking it off their clothes or something? Or what was going on here?
3: Name's hidden.
0: Name's hidden
3: Valley.
1: It's crazy, but it's fascinating because, like, I swear I didn't realize that they didn't have ranch. I mean, you know, yeah, we did talk about that, but you know, outside
3: they don't
1: of
3: have
1: mine,
3: a, they just don't have a lot of the stuff. A lot of the preservatives and artificialness and whatnot. That's what makes the ranch in the pre-made bottle taste so good.
0: We're just trying to spread diabetes all over the world. That's what it is.
1: And you know that's going to happen. There's going to be a health crisis over there in Europe, and everybody's going to get sick and have to get their foot chop off because got diabetes.
0: Plenty of Muslims over there to chop off your feet.
1: But now they got diabetes. So not only they got the Muslims, they got the diabetes as well, too. I like to say diabetes like the old guy from the, you know, back
0: Cocoon?
1: In the
0: Cocoon? Wilford?
3: Cocoon.
1: Man, you know what? Can we bring old names back? I'm sorry, I digress. Can we bring old names back like Wilford and what was another good one? Aldred. It's a good old name.
3: Winston.
1: It's a good strong name.
0: Abe.
1: Ooh.
0: Abraham.
1: Good old Abe. Yes. Timothy.
0: Best old name to bring back. Go.
3: Isaac.
0: Jesus.
1: I can't beat that.
0: Yeah, I know, right? I gave y'all a chance.
1: Joseph, I don't know. All right. So according to YouGov, Five Guys. What else you? Five Guys is now America's favorite burger chain.
3: Yeah.
1: I can hear the excitement in your voice.
0: Is it because of Jersey Mike's?
3: Probably. No. They actually, Five Guys was actually planning on putting a location inside of the new shopping center there in Alabaster.
1: But then they got scared. They're like, ooh, wait a minute. We're in a 007.
0: I just can't wish they did crinkle fries.
3: Be on par with what they do.
0: They got good burgers too, man. I like their burgers.
1: Yeah, I mean, okay. For $50 bucks, it better be good.
0: Yeah, I'm not saying it's cheap.
1: Mm-mm. Yeah,
0: I mean, I wouldn't drive past the Chubfathers to go to a Five Guys, but I'm just saying. Mm-mm.
3: Bet that, pal.
1: I mean, look. I think it's because once you get a couple fries, they just put a little extra scoop in there. That's what they get you. They say you on that.
0: I like throwing jalapenos on that on their burgers.
3: Do they have malt vinegar for my French fries there?
0: I think they do.
1: They probably got the little Heinz packets.
3: There's too many guys.

0: If it was just like two guys, I'd go try it.
1: Yeah,
2: two guys in the bun.
1: You're like, I'm done eating Five Guys.
0: Five Guys.
1: I'll eat two guys.
0: Five Guys just seems intimidating.
1: Seems like overkill.
3: Hi, everyone. 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
10: Well, I see an 8-minute delay on 280 West in between Chelsea Road and Highway 31. Going the other way, 280 East between Red Mountain Expressway and Chelsea Road is just a 4-minute delay. I'm Phil Carter in the Traffic Center.
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0: 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I can't decide. I was talking to JD about it during the break. I can't decide, AJ, what I like more. The videos of, I mean, hundreds and hundreds of videos to this point that I've watched of Europeans and people coming from all over the world to hang out at the United States and watch some soccer. And their attitudes are just completely changed and completely different because they're not experiencing what their media and what their government shoves down their throat on a regular basis. And they all said the same thing. They're like, Americans are so, they're happy and, you know, they were friendly and all this stuff. And the food, love the food. But I finally today started seeing videos about from people who were Americans, who were talking about how stupid and wrong these people were, that they don't know where the heck they were in America, but that's not the America they know. And it just kind of further drives home the point to me that if you just turn off the news and love your neighbor, things will be cool. You know, it really is the great divider trying to divide. I'm not saying that this country's not without its problems and not without its issues. But by and large, people seem relatively fine engaging with each other, and it, you know, maybe it's just where I am and what I'm around. But it seems that it seems like there's a whole lot more people getting along and being happy than there are not being happy.
1: Yeah, people with they've just got big microphones,
0: right?
1: The ones that are not happy, apparently,
0: that aren't on the radio like JD,
1: right? This is like a normal size microphone,
0: right?
1: You know,
0: their microphone's bigger than that one.
1: Well, yeah, and probably smaller.
0: Sure.
1: I mean, it's an average microphone.
0: Right.
1: I think. I don't know.
0: Right on. Have you seen any of the videos of the people enjoying their food and whatnot? In the video I saw with the people at Lambert's.
2: Home of the rolls?
0: Yeah, having the rolls thrown at them.
2: Mm-hmm.
0: They were just like, that was just the be all end all.
1: Well, I mean, it's probably no different. I mean, it's kind of same idea, like you have people that come from all over the world to go to Disney World, right? I mean, it's different. They don't have it. It's not like that anywhere else,
0: right?
1: You know, so America's got a lot of cool things,
0: like air conditioning,
1: dental.
0: Why do you think the Europeans are so far behind on air conditioning? Shaving razors.
2: Say it again. What was the question?
1: Are they behind on everything?
0: No, on air conditioning.
2: I don't think it's as hot, though. I don't think it's as hot over there.
1: No.
2: Or humid.
1: There's a lot of people up north that don't have air conditioning. They got heaters.
0: Right.
1: But no, like, central air. I mean,
2: I know, like, when I was in St. Louis, we had, like, the window unit.
0: Window units?
1: Yeah.
2: Pretty much it.
0: We always had central air. It's weird.
1: Further north you go, though, I mean, you've got the window units. That's about right. It. You would think, though.
0: I guess the temperature's a little bit more moderate.
1: It is, but you would think, though, does it add that much of a cost to the house? Or in building?
0: I don't know.
1: I mean, if you're putting in piping for heat.
0: Right.
1: I mean, they probably build them with air conditioners nowadays, though.
0: I think there's a lot of places that you go overseas
1: No, I mean up north.
0: Oh, yeah,
1: here.
0: Yeah,
1: you know.
0: Especially the places that, I mean, the splits are really a really good way to go.
1: They are.
0: Now, you know, multiple split units, kind of have your zone set up and all the things. So,
1: yeah.
0: Chris.
1: You know what? Their infrastructure is probably older, too. Like, you know, like sure. their homes, all that stuff, I bet are older as well.
0: Right.
1: I mean, we're only 250 years old.
0: They may not make enough electricity, too.
1: Oh, maybe not. They should get better at that.
0: They should get better at making electricity.
1: Ain't no data centers going up over there. Mm-mm. Got in my backyard, but not over there.
0: Chris wants to talk about ranch. What up, man?
3: Hey, guys. Speaking of what the people in the UK are doing without, God bless them, besides common sense right now. there was a little old blonde-headed girl. I think she was probably in her early 20s that still lived at home with her family. And somebody from over in America had sent her a bottle of ranch. And I think she went to bed at night and put that thing under her pillow to guard it. She had never had anything like ranch in her entire life. And that's all she talked about on this video was how wonderful ranch was and how wonderful it was on everything. Well, then it started this craze where different people in America started sending her things from America. The second only thing to ranch, believe it or not, was Kraft macaroni and cheese. And she thought she had hit the absolute gold mine when the first time she ever fixed a box of Kraft macaroni and cheese. And she had to serve it to her family, and her family was going nuts. And I'm like, you know, we've got starving people here in America, but by gosh, those Brits are just pitiful. You know?
0: Their food scene is a little bit lacking.
3: I say that tongue in cheek, but it's just, that's what I've heard is everything over there is extremely bland. But the final straw was when they were trying chocolate. They had sent them some Hershey's chocolate bars.
0: Right.
3: And it was her and her best friend checking it out. Her best friend was kind of standing back behind her shoulder. And she opens it up, and all of a sudden you see her friend making this face. And she's like, what is it? And she's like, it smells like vomit. And apparently compared to their chocolate, Hershey's chocolate was kind of rank compared to their stuff. So they may be ahead of us on chocolate. I don't know. Could you speak on that?
0: I could. I have not actually had any English chocolate that I'm aware of. I mean, I've had a bunch of the Swiss stuff and a bunch of homemade stuff, but I don't think that I've necessarily had any chocolate from that region. I imagine that it's probably governed with a lot of, there's probably not nearly as much sweetness as the chocolate they eat over there.
1: You notice they're not like, man, they've got some great fresh vegetables.
0: Right.
1: It's like the most chemical laden stuff you could imagine.
0: Absolutely.
3: But they said she said that their candy bars were backwards from ours, that their Snickers bar is basically a Milky Way, and their Milky Way is basically a Snickers bar. And why they have theirs named backwards over there, I'll never know.
0: Hmm.
3: So they're, you know, they I think they took a lot of knocks to the head during the Revolutionary War, and it's just kind of worked its way on down through the generations. Bless their hearts.
0: Very possibly so. Chris, we appreciate you,
3: have
0: brother.
3: Have a good night.
0: You too, brother. Right. Happy Father's Day, if applicable, brother. Oh, man. That's been some of the other funny reactions is the sauces, like the people trying Chick-fil-A for the first time.
1: Oh, yeah?
0: And, like, the Polynesian sauce and honey mustard. And, like, Polynesian sauce to me is far superior to ranch.
1: Mm-hmm.
0: Maybe it doesn't have as many applications, but just from a straight dip some chicken in it.
1: Yeah.
2: Now let me ask you this then, because if they're coming over here and just being amazed by ranch, things that we take for granted, honey mustard, Chick-fil-A sauce, what sauce do they have over there? What, malted vinegar?
0: A lot of malt vinegar for fried beer. Fish.
2: Just hot saying. Beer. Did they even have tartar sauce?
1: Are there any videos of like Chinese people coming over here and like going to a Chinese restaurant?
2: Oh, this and being orange like, chicken is great.
1: Yeah, I mean, like, oh, this is so good. Like, oh, I take this back.
0: Like, no, but I
2: let me take this orange chicken sauce.
1: Yeah, right.
2: Back.
1: Yeah. Oh, General Tso, you're so good. Oh,
0: you're not General Tso. Oh, you're General Leroy. Oh, yeah. But I like it.
1: I got you.
2: Like, did they go to the Chinese place with the what we get like? the Chinese rice with the fried chicken with it as well, too. Little chicken wings, little platter. I was wondering, like,
1: yeah, there's no Italians coming over and be like, bro, this pizza's banging. I mean, like, it's,
0: man, I have
2: put this thing called Domino's.
1: Put some ranch on it. It's amazing.
0: I have
2: and
0: seen
2: they got honey chicken pizza as well, too.
0: Several different Asian varieties of folks trying like brontosaurus beef ribs and whatnot in Texas, like just about the size of their head, just like being so committed to it and just.
1: Well, I mean, we were talking the other day that the Asian guy was the best, you know, hot dog eater ever.
0: Right.
1: You know, so.
0: I think it's also pretty awesome. The Japanese folks staying around after the match and cleaning the stadiums and doing all these things. Have you seen those?
1: I heard something about that.
2: Yeah.
0: That's pretty awesome. Like I was watching some Japanese folks at the Japanese airport. I don't know which one specifically, but they had a person who was who would go and turn the luggage handle side up on the conveyor as the luggage came out.
1: I mean, is this just because like there's too many people and not enough jobs?
2: Well, it's probably just their culture.
1: Yeah, no, it is.
2: Yeah, it's just their culture.
1: Yeah,
0: it's a place that I would really like to go. There's not a whole lot of places in this world that I would like to. I'm just like, oh man, I gotta.
1: I'm gonna tell you right now, they don't want you there. They don't.
0: You don't know.
1: No, I 100%. They don't. They do not want anybody but Japanese people there, unless you're there teaching English, and then you're good to go apparently. But they do not want anybody else there.
0: Listen, I speak cheeseburger. And yeah. So do they.
1: It's true.
0: I can hip them to a couple things, some techniques.
1: You could.
0: I'm gonna go over there.
1: Eat a cheeseburger with chopsticks.
0: I could do that.
1: You know, but I'm fairly certain the Japanese government does not want anybody except Japanese people there.
0: Well, I'm not talking about the government. I'm talking about regular old everyday Japanese guy.
2: And just really think just he visiting, wants there right?
0: Either. They're gonna think I'm so entertaining. And my command of the English language, they're going to be.
2: If you talk them English and they come here speaking or broken right. English.
0: Oh, no, I don't. That tastes like a sweaty booty cheek.
1: I had people come in the store going, is that a black Asian?
0: It's just blazing.
1: Oh, this is blazing. Y'all got a new blazing on the show? No. No, it's just Leroy. That's what we call him.
0: Oh, boobies.
1: You'd teach one class.
0: I would.
1: They'd be like, no, we're good.
0: Leave now. Yeah. Be a 4 hour.
2: Because everybody else is going to look at them like, who taught them? It's like when I ask, like, who taught people around here how to drive? They're going to be like, who taught these folks how to speak the King's English?
0: Dude's going to look at me and be like, what's happening?
2: Wow. I'm so glad we don't have that on video.
1: I mean, like, who's this Pittsburghian redneck here teaching us how to speak?
0: Come here and sit on Diddy's lap. Let me learn you something.
1: Michael Jackson, is that you?
0: Bubbles, what are you doing?
2: Yeah, y'all gonna get them in trouble.
1: Yeah.
2: They gonna be in so much trouble. Yeah.
1: It'd be one class. It'd be all right. You better teach a big class.
0: It'd be one big class.
2: Yeah. Oh, you know what you should do? Because I've seen it sometimes, like especially on TikTok, they have like somebody from China teaching people Chinese, and then Will can do like a video of teaching, you know, folks from like other countries how to speak English, and then you know, especially how you spell the word.
1: Yeah, have you seen that app where like it, if you don't say it right, the little thing doesn't bounce through. You never get past the first word. Like that's the test.
0: We might should have me take some babble classes on the show.
1: Yeah. Yeah,
0: that'd be great.
1: They'd be like, "Come tell us what you learned." Here's this app.
0: Bleu français, my great poupon.
1: Like, nope, you do not pass go.
2: Yeah, especially if they got to do like to come over here to take a citizen test. They is not staying in this country.
0: I just feel like me and sumo wrestlers, we would be like Ken, you know, like folked up. Like, they like to hang with me.
1: Why?
2: Because, like, they all like to wear diapers.
1: Why don't you just eat a bunch of rice? Until you get there.
0: Until I get there.
1: Yeah, until you get there, yeah.
2: Well, you
1: yeah.
2: make rice burgers.
1: You get there, feed them all cheeseburgers, and they all start dying. Never had this much grease before. It's like a national.
2: Why is this sumo so greasy?
0: I mean, I do feel like I don't speak fluid Japanese. Mm. And I've never been there.
1: You know,
0: but
1: say.
0: I did watch Karate Kid Part 2.
2: If you go over there and say, I'm talking about wax on, wax off.
0: That was in Karate Kid 1. Part 2 was when he was a man that would fight for her honor.
1: If you could get over there and figure out a way to dub, what is it? You know how the old movies were dubbed and you would just move your lips and then.
2: Yeah, the ADR. Do some ADR over there. Yeah. Yes.
1: He's teaching them.
4: Doll, how are you doing?
1: It's like a 2 second delay in everything you say. That'd be real good.
0: Mm. I'm not sure that I'm not sure that our government understands what a treasure they have in me as an ambassador to various places.
2: Well, you know, do they have, you know, that real that greeter every time you go to the drive thru, like, hey, welcome. Would you like to try the such and such today? You could be that voice over there. I think that would be great.
1: Go, yeah. You could go be like their political ad guy. Oh, Jara Hassan. Billy Moore. Oh, that's so bad.
2: Did you hear that Jared Hassan used a fork instead of chopsticks? Let me stop. All right. Let's stop. We about to get in trouble.
1: Righto. He took 250 million yen from Obama.
0: Crazy cat lady.
1: It's paid show.
0: Yeah.
2: It's paid program. Views and
0: the views on this show aren't
1: direct aren't reflections of us. It's okay.
0: Yes, yeah. Cumulus is not
1: but
0: that
1: not
0: cool.
1: Cumulus.
0: They're not that cool.
2: And my name is Brother Paul.
0: Where is Brother Paul's when you need him?
1: He's
2: pausing so
1: he'd been, he'd been pausing this show a long time. Just holding the dump button.
4: He'd have a dead air.
2: Oh, gosh.
0: He sent a picture of a busted lawnmower.
1: Did he?
0: But I didn't see his wife anywhere around it.
1: Like to fix it?
0: So I think he was cutting the grass. I don't know.
2: Somehow, somewhere, his shirt was off.
0: You know it was.
1: Bro, if I was that fit, too, I'd never wear
0: a shirt. I ain't mad at him.
1: Are you kidding?
0: I'd have teed off.
1: Right.
0: I'd have just drew a collar on me.
1: Yeah. And a tie.
0: Yeah. Just got like one of those little Chippendale things with just like the little collar and mock tie. Oh, just showed up to the first tee like that.
1: That's all I'd wear. I'd be like, what?
2: It just reminds me of that Dave Chappelle skit where that gay guy was dancing cutting the grass. He had his shirt off with the. I gotta show you that video.
1: I gotta see that.
2: Oh, gosh. Oh, I'm about to send that to y'all.
0: I mean, and Brad Pauls would have put some tassels on so G wouldn't offended, but it ain't good.
2: Why gotta be G? This is tassels.
0: AJ's back there making the motions with his hands. I love it. I wish y'all could have saw that so much. All right, we're gonna take a break. It's been a long week, you can tell.
1: Traffic.
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14: 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Any plans for, you know, everybody's got plans for y'all for Father's Day?
15: Nope.
14: Not a thing?
15: Not that I know of.
14: I know AJ said you were going to cut the grass.
2: Yeah, I'll do that tomorrow. Yard work. That's what men do.
14: No Father's Day plans?
2: I have no idea. I'm not planning my own Father's Day stuff.
14: Well, I thought they might have been, you know, might have cued you in, you know.
16: Like, hey, be here.
14: Yeah, like.
2: No.
14: Don't be out someplace.
16: No. Catherine made me a really sweet video last night or yesterday for my birthday. So.
14: Nice.
2: Oh, nice. Cute.
14: Did you want to play that?
16: No. No. I want to cry on air. It was very sweet.
14: I don't doubt that. Not at all. She's a sweet kid.
16: She is.
14: I know that Marley and I are playing golf on Sunday morning,
16: if the weather holds,
14: permitting. Yes, yeah. We will be scrambling against another father son duo. So,
16: are y'all better than them? Yes. Yes.
14: You know, it's relative.
16: Is it? Is it? Yeah. I've seen you play golf.
14: They,
16: I don't know if it's relative.
14: It's not stellar on our end.
2: But no, I'm gonna tell you, it's gonna be highly competitive. I promise you that it's gonna be highly competitive.
14: This will be our sixth time, I think. Scrambling
16: For Father's Day, or just in general?
14: Just in general.
16: Gotcha.
14: And
16: so they know what to expect.
14: I believe that they actually have the. I believe that they won the last one.
16: Nice.
14: Yeah. So, and then I'm gonna go to Capella and eat some lunch.
16: Is that the pizza place?
14: A little pizza.
16: Oh yeah.
14: And
16: they got good pizza.
14: They do. And then the kids are gonna go home, and I'm gonna go have a date night at the lake with my wife.
16: There you go. Capella's got some big TVs.
14: They do.
16: 90-inch TVs up there.
14: They're probably 90-inch TVs are so affordable now.
16: Yeah.
14: Mm-hmm. I mean, you know, it's relative, but like, sure. I was at Sam's the other day, and they had a couple different, you know, 85 to 90 ranges for the $500-$600.
16: Really?
14: Yeah.
2: I remember when those things were like 10 grand. It was expensive.
16: I don't have a wall big enough for that.
14: That's, I mean, my TV downstairs is old, is a few years older. It's probably 4 years old at this point. And it's a 90. And I think I paid $1,100.
16: We got like one, we got the one TV, and it's like a 50-inch TV, and you know how the LEDs go out in the back?
14: Right.
16: So like, there are plenty of LED strips out. So like, there's just really dark pockets of the TV. When the credits roll, you don't really know what they think is.
2: Who's in this movie?
16: Yeah, man? No. I'm like, I'm not worried about it.
2: Well, I need to upgrade my TV, because I think the biggest one I got is like a 40-inch.
16: It's plenty. Just get closer.
2: Yeah.
14: I'm going to put a new, I'm going to replace the, I'm going to move I have a 60 out on the deck right now, and I'm going to move it to another wall, and I think I'm going to get one of those 90s to go out on the deck for the fall.
16: Well, I got no need for that. Watch Bluey on 90-inch TVs, and I'm good.
14: Y'all are both invited to Shuck Fest.
16: Shuck the front door. What?
14: Yeah. Yeah. We're going to bring in a couple cases of oysters here in a couple months as they get closer to season, and we're just going to sit down and shuck them all.
2: Shuck a ducky quack quack. All right. Happy Father's Day.
14: You have a happy Father's Day.
2: You have a happy Father's
14: Day. No, you have a happy Father's
16: Day. You get a happy Father's Day. You get a happy Father's Day.
2: Enjoy your Father's Day. Enjoy one another.
16: And
2: eat some good food.
16: Thank you for being good dads.
14: Yes.
2: Being present good dads.
14: Yes.
16: Get you some presents.
2: Yes. And enjoy that tie and that mug and those wonderful drawings.
14: Some draws. Got some good draws the other week.
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18: His trip to Switzerland to negotiate peace talks with Iran was canceled. Now, a U.S. official is saying that Special Envoy Steve Witkoff is en route to Switzerland, where Jared Kushner is expected to join him. The conflict between Israel and Hezbollah was a sticking point for Iran, despite a ceasefire, attacks continuing along the border. ABC's Britt Clendett is in Jerusalem.
19: The agreement, it does follow concerns that continued fighting in Lebanon could undermine the deal, the memorandum between the U.S. and Iran, which called for an end, an explicit end. That was in point one to all military operations on all fronts, and that included Lebanon. But this morning, we woke up to news. Lebanon's health ministry said Israeli strikes since midnight killed at least 47 people, while Israel says four of its soldiers were killed by Hezbollah.
18: In the aftermath of Tropical Storm Arthur, rushing water in Crisp County, Georgia. Roads inundated, some impassable. Cleanup all across the South. At least one person reported dead after a large fire broke out at a Dominican Republic resort. Many injuries. ABC's Matt Rivers with the latest.
20: Tourists seen watching the flames erupt, many forced to run for their lives as that fire raced along the property, quickly consuming multiple buildings in its path. Dominican authorities saying an Italian tourist died. First responders unable to save the 46-year-old, police say was first injured in the blaze.
3: One person dead, more than 90 injured after two passenger trains collided in England north of London today. An investigation is underway. Juneteenth celebrating the freedom of slaves after the Civil War. Deion Sims, granddaughter of Opal Lee, who campaigned for decades to make Juneteenth a federal holiday.
21: Juneteenth is a unifier, and it has always been our thought that it would be the healing start for bringing the country together. Even more so now than ever.
3: You're listening to ABC News.
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3: It's been a frustrating World Cup for some soccer or football fans.
25: Last December, Alejandro Roman Fernandez paid $3,000 on StubHub for tickets to this week's World Cup match between the Netherlands and Japan here in North Texas. Come game day,
26: when I click on it, it says your vendor was not able to secure tickets in time.
25: StubHub places much of the blame for problems fans face on FIFA's new ticketing technologies and policies, but does offer refunds. Roman Fernandez got his money back, but says he'd rather have seen the match. Jim Ryan, ABC News.
3: A divided Ohio appeals court has ordered a state law restored that requires children under 16 to get parental consent to use social media. Across the pond, British Prime Minister Keir Starmer is facing a challenge to his leadership with his main rival, Andy Burnham, winning an election overnight. That means Burnham can challenge Starmer for leadership of the Labour Party.
27: The Labour Party is incredibly unpopular here. The government and Keir Starmer particularly has low approval ratings. Now, why is all this happening to Keir Starmer in particular? Well, he's seen widely as very wooden, whereas Andy Burnham, well, he's much more personable, a former mayor. So they've been looking around for a replacement, and they found it in Andy Burnham.
3: That's ABC.